0: what is black culture doing right now to society and so forth. So I think it was good to just remind people. So that's what we're going to do today. We'll talk about our black contributions to society, but we wanted to highlight one in particular. I wanted to highlight one in particular because, and it's a wild reason why too, because actually, you know, AI, this is the bad part about AI. People just create anything. And they had created a flyer, and I thought this woman had passed recently. So I had sent it over to Shannon, and we was going to talk about it. And I was like, man, Shannon, the lady that made the GPS died. And Shannon was like, man, I think she been passed. I'm like, you sure? And sure enough. But needless to say, we still want to talk about the great impact that Miss Gladys West has. So we're going to highlight Miss Gladys West today, right? The woman who helped build GPS. You know, when you lost, it's crazy. When you lost in the world, just leave it up to a black woman to help you find your way. Ain't that ironic? Saving a lost world. Behind it all is a black woman. She passed in January 17, 2026 at the age of 1995. At the age of 95. Right? Gladys West grew up on a tobacco farm in rural Sutherland, Virginia. Graduated valedictorian of her segregated high school and earned a scholarship to the HBCU Virginia State College. Shout out to my peoples at Virginia, man. Miss Hollywood, what it do? Doc Love out there in VA right now. Now Virginia State University, where she earned both a bachelor's and master's degree in mathematics. If you know, what was the documentary about it? Was it Hidden Colors? I think that was a part of it, if I'm not mistaken. In 1956, she was hired at the Naval Proving Ground in Dahlgren, Virginia. Only the second black woman ever hired there. One of just four black employees at the facility at the time. She worked there for 42 years. Her actual contributions. Because we're talking about what black people have contributed to this society that we still use today, that we still take advantage of, that we hardly ever get recognition for. But people question our impact on society. They try to water it down and change the narrative like we just only brought violence, like we was just violent people. But they never talked about where such violence was learned. But that's for another conversation. Today we're talking about the contributions of our black culture, our black inventors, our black people to this society. And our first main highlight, we're talking about Gladys West, all right? So here's some of her actual contributions. West programmed some of the era's most powerful computers to build increasingly accurate, all right? To build increasingly accurate mathematical models of the exact shape of the Earth. Data that became the geodetic foundation the GPS satellite system relies on for precision. Without it, modern GPS navigation would not be possible. Come on now. It would not be possible. All the technology soldiers are using on the battlefield, even what you're using in your car. Make sure you say thank you, Miss Gladys West, today. Yeah, everybody. All races. White people, when you trying to find the fastest route through Milwaukee, Wisconsin, thank old Gladys. Thank Gladys. All right? Like the women later depicted in The Hidden Figures, that's the movie. Hidden Figures, West's work went largely unrecognized for most of her life. Typical. Like a lot of times. Like a lot of times that we contribute to society and it goes unrecognized. That's not new. We always been the greatness, the genius behind a lot of these other things, these inventions. And we're going to get into some of them. All right? But recognition eventually caught up. Induction into the Air Force Space and Missile Pioneers Hall of Fame. Look how long it took to caught up. 2018. The National Museum of the Surface Navy's Freedom of the Sea Awards, 2023. And she became the first woman ever to win the UK Royal Academy of Engineering's Prince Philip's Medal. At 70 years old, after suffering a stroke, she completed her PhD at Virginia Tech. After suffering a stroke. Imagine that. Completing that degree after most people retire, not before. Her own words on what carried her through decades and a career basically for white men. As her biographer put it, she said she learned on genuinely enjoying the work itself and on wanting to open the door wider for the black people who'd come after her. So what she means to society plainly is every time anyone alive today uses the turn-by-turn navigation, tags a location, or replies on precise timing synced to satellites, they're using math by Ms. Gladys Wealth. Math that she helped build, largely uncredited for most of her work in life. She didn't get credit. Most of her working life, she started getting acknowledgement, it sounds like, in 2018. In a facility where she was one of four black employees, y'all. So, we wanted to talk about Miss Gladys West in this first segment, man. So, clap it up, y'all. That's Miss Gladys West. Make sure y'all do some research. Go check out Hidden Figures. And learn something, man. Learn something about our people. Things that we contributed to this country, to this society. Don't go anywhere. When we come back, we're going to get into some more black contributions to society. What we built. What we've been a part of. And what they've been trying to erase. Don't go anywhere, y'all. This is your boy, Ray Nitti, on the award-winning 101.7 The Truth.
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You are listening to Milwaukee Black Talk, live from the American Family Insurance Studios. Brother Z holding us down with the production and sound, man. How y'all feeling? We talking about all things black today, man. He just joining us. We just talked about Miss Gladys West, who was instrumental in helping develop the GPS. So now we're going to get into some more black contributions to society, man. What we built. We always hear about the worst of us. We always trauma dump about the black community. We always talk about the worst parts of our culture. Today, we want to talk about some good, man. We want to talk about some greatness. We want to share some of that. So this segment, we talking about black contributions, some other things that we built, and it's still some sad trauma, a little trauma attached to it, right? This first one, Thomas L. Jennings. Do anybody know? If you know what Thomas L. Jennings invented, put it in the chat. Let me know if you know before I get to the answer. Thomas L. Jennings. 1821, think about this date, 1821, was the first African-American to receive a U.S. patent for a dry sourcing process that became the foundation of modern day. Did anybody know the answer? You know the answer, Brother Z? I didn't know till I did this research. Dry cleaning. I did not know that. Thomas L. Jennings, 1821, was the first African-American to receive a U.S. patent for a dry sourcing process that became the foundation of modern dry cleaning. Here's the trauma. He used all the profits to purchase his wife's and children's freedom from slavery. Imagine that. Imagine that when you dry your clothes, when you use dry cleaning today, a man sacrificed all his profits in dry cleaning. When you dry your clothes, he used his profits to pay for the freedom of his wife and children from slavery. That's how deep that contribution goes. That's how deep. So when people say ignorant things like, what if black people contribute? The reason you dry your clothes right now is because somebody black came up with an idea, probably to help make their life easier for drying masses' clothes back then. But all the profits, all the profits, he used it to purchase his wife's and his children's freedom. Thomas L. Jennings, all right? Lewis Latimer, 1848 to 1928, worked directly alongside Thomas Edison and Alexander Graham Bell, and personally

0: invented the improved carbon filament that made light bulbs practical and long-lasting enough for mass adoption? Lewis Latimer. Without his specific improvement. Just going over our contributions, y'all. See, I know people like when we talk about the negative, the killings. That's what people like. People like when we talk about the BS in our community and we highlight the bad and we community trauma dump on us to death. But how many times, how many platforms do we usually use or get to see that's uplifting our community, talking about the great things of our culture and society on a consistent basis? Educating, entertaining. It's okay to educate and entertain at the same time. It's okay. Today we're talking about the bright side of our community, the great contributions that Black people have made that is often forgotten about, often overlooked, but very, very, very heavily used in today's society. Dry Keelinen, if you just joined us, Thomas L. Jennings invented it. The process and all the profits that he got, he used it to purchase his freedom, his wife and his children's freedom. Lewis Latimer. Without his specific improvement, the electric light bulb as we know it doesn't happen on the same timeline. Granville T. Woods. 1856 to 1910, a self-taught electrical and mechanical engineer, earned more than 50 patents covering railway and telegram systems, including a device that let moving trains communicate with stations, directly improving railway safety. Look at the year. Look at how long ago. We got more, too. And this is just a few. This is just what I could quickly grab. Marie Van Britten Brown, a nurse, co-invented and patented a home security system with audio video monitoring in 1966, the direct technological ancestor of today's video doorbell and home security cameras. What the flock? Marie Van Britten Brown. Do we know any of these people? Did we know of any? It's some people I knew. I'm not going to sit here and act like I knew all of them. Some I knew. Dr. Patricia Bath pioneered laser cataract surgery and holds 5 patents for the surgical devices behind it. Technology that has restored sight to millions of people worldwide. Black woman, the reason why you could see, white man. Why you can see these things so good, Karen? Because Dr. Patricia Bath pioneered the laser that could save your vision. Obviously, she ain't just created sight. I ain't saying she created sight. She helped save it. Ah. Ah. You know this one. George Washington Carver, my man, developed over 300 distinct products from peanuts alone. Butter being the greatest one of them all. Plus hundreds more from sweet potatoes and other crops. Mm-mm-mm. good old George, and his work on crop rotation directly rescued southern soil that has been devastated by decades of cotton monoculture. Y'all tired yet? Y'all tired of being educated yet on our contributions? A 2022 academic study documented at least 726 patents specifically traceable to black inventors between 1870 and 1940 alone, a period where obtaining a patent required working through a white patent attorney who could and sometimes did exploit the arrangement. And when the patent office itself didn't track race, meaning true numbers, is almost certainly higher. So this isn't a list of exceptions. Let me be clear. It's a pattern of foundational, everyday technology, like the light bulb as we use it, home security, railway safety, laser eye surgery, y'all. Meaning the true numbers is almost certainly higher, because we know a lot of times we didn't get credit for the work that we was putting in. We know it. That exists in its modern form specifically because black inventors built it, often while explicitly barred from full participation in the system that meant to reward that work. Don't go anywhere, y'all. When we come back, we'll get into more of this conversation. We want to talk about protecting black culture from being erased. How do we protect black culture from being erased? I'd like to hear from you. But don't go anywhere, y'all. When we come back, we'll get back into this conversation on your award-winning 101.7 The Truth.
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0: back. It's your boy Ray Nitty holding it down on the grapevine. Live from the American Family Insurance Studios. This is 101.7 The Truth. We're talking about black excellence, black greatness, black contributions to society, man. Controlling our black narrative. Not just allowing the narrative of, you know, black trauma, black violence to dominate the airwaves or our frequencies. Because I believe we got to have balance. I ain't saying ignore the realistic issues that's going on in our community. I'm not saying ignore that. We have to talk about it. But I feel like we spend so much time talking about the issues and not actually being active in the solutions. So much time is spent talking. So much time is spent setting up a meeting about the next meeting. And I get tired of that. I'm in a lot of these rooms, and that's why I don't go to a lot of meetings no more. Because I remember one time I was like, oh man, I got to go to this meeting. I got to go to this meeting. I'm going to be at this meeting. And then you're like, wait a minute. All right, what's up with all these meetings? Are we moving the needle? Is impact actually happening? So we got to get out of these meetings and get to action. We got to get to action. We're talking about a lot of black contributions that happened in the past. But now we want to talk about, you know, protecting black culture from being erased. All right? Because if you're just joining us and you heard some of the contributions that we made, you would remember Miss Gladys West went uncredited for most of her career. Thousands of black inventors. Patents still being newly documented by historians today. I could only imagine how many black inventions were stolen. I could only imagine how many black inventions have been stolen today. Erasing of black culture, black history, it's not just like hypothetical. Are we paying attention to what's really going on in society right now? Erasing of black identity isn't a hypothetical. It's already happened once and it's ongoing. It's an ongoing risk. It's not just old history. The books they removing from schools, the subjects they don't want us to teach about, the things they don't want young people to learn about anymore. You got some people really still saying racism doesn't exist, slavery wasn't really a thing. Like, you have people saying these things. What are we doing to make sure we are protecting black culture from being erased? Or are we just going further down this narrative, this cliff of just nothingness? Where we just want to be first to market, first to have a new hot take, first to have the next clickable article, no matter what the outcome or detriment could be, whether it's real or not, fake or not. So it's already happened, y'all. It's not just history. And I want to make the case for why protecting culture matters. Practically, not just sentimentally, because, oh, we have to, you know, we need to preserve our culture. We need to. That's why I was passionate about. You hear me say, I'm going to say it again. I don't give a damn because it's important to me. That we control the narrative around our culture. I can't sit here and just allow a sector of individuals to label an entire Milwaukee music scene and label it as the problem. Because when you allow that, you allow this narrative and this stereotype to be built around a whole bunch of amazing artists that don't fit that description. So we have to protect the culture. Especially a culture that's heading in the right direction. Are there some not so bright sides of our culture? Absolutely. But you know what? White people don't like when you highlight racism, slavery. But they like to, they want to make sure our culture terribleness is in the forefront. But when we highlight theirs, it's, oh, that was so long ago. Culture carries the specific knowledge of how communities survived, how they organized, how they built things under conditions designed to stop them. We talked about it on this show. As we do more and more shows, it's just starting to have this echoing of, damn, a lot of these topics connect. Damn, maybe Nitty and Shannon do be knowing what they talking about. They just deliver it in such a way that it feels like a good time. I don't know. We talked about Tulsa. We talked about Black Wall Street. We talked about how Black people built a culture, a system. Vertically integrated system that was firebombed from the sky. That's how fearful people are of our culture. When we do good, when we succeed, when we mind in our business, they want to blow us up and have. So we highlight the beautifulness of our culture, y'all, and why it's important for us to protect it. Losing that history, it doesn't just lose good stories, okay? We ain't talking about just losing great conversations and fireside chats that we can, oh, man, I remember the times. Like, no. It's not just losing stories. It's like actually losing our playbook for how we navigated tough-ass conditions. Excuse me. It's like losing our playbook for how we navigated hard conditions. So, callers, what's one piece of Black culture? A tradition, a recipe, a style of music, a family practice? You're actively making sure gets passed to the next generation. And how are you doing it? What piece of Black culture are you preserving and passing on? 833-212-1017. That's the number to dial. Do you care about black culture? Do we care enough? Because we see the culture that's developing in Milwaukee. And then, trust me, they're getting ready to blame everything. Everything is getting ready to be blamed on black culture and black Milwaukee. Your business is failing? Blame it on black violence downtown. Your bar ain't selling enough drinks to underage people? Blame it on black cultures downtown. The strippers ain't making the money? Blame it on violence. Black violence particularly. So it's a culture narrative that has been well intact. And we do bear some responsibility now. Don't act like we don't got no responsibility to bear in this. But I'm saying, when you give people the weapons to use against you, they gonna use it. They gonna use it. All right? What are you doing to preserve black culture? What are you passing on? A recipe? A tradition? Protecting culture isn't just an institutional job. It ain't just about museums, you know, schools, archives. It happens at the kitchen table, in our barbershops, in the churches too. In the churches too. We're going to talk about churches. I might get in trouble for the church conversation. And in exactly the kind of conversation this show is having right now on the radio. This is how we pass it on, y'all. When we come back, we're going to take it to our caller lines. So don't go anywhere, y'all. This is your boy, Ray Nitti, holding it down on the grapevine on your award-winning 101.7 The Truth. 833-212-1017. That's the number to dial. Don't go anywhere, y'all.
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0: 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Live from the American Family Insurance Studios, it is your boy Ray Nitty holding it down. Brother Z got me on the production and sound. How y'all doing, man? We talking about black culture. What are you doing to preserve it? How are you passing it on? Do you care about it? Because they are definitely trying to erase it, and they're getting ready to blame us for everything and using our culture as a narrative. All right? We got a couple callers on the line, but first let's go to the caller. How you doing? Thanks for calling in the Grapevine.
1: Brother Ray, how you doing?
0: I'm doing good, brother. How you feeling today?
1: You are on one of my favorite topics. Oh. And the fact that you mentioned they, and let's visit they.
0: Yes, sir.
1: Didn't they talk bad about Jesus, Ray?
0: Mm-hmm.
1: So we can never listen to they, whom you were 1,000% correct about how many people who look like us, who I include more in they than us,
0: mm-hmm.
1: have given these people the weapons that they need.
0: Mm-hmm.
1: And I saw an interview with Ray Allen recently where he does what I think is very important that I try to do. He carries on the tradition of knowledge of those whose shoulders you stand upon. Because if we wait on they, for example, I hear many times on your station, other content, of how schools are not teaching black history and the government is trying to erase black history.
0: Mm-hmm.
1: They cannot erase what our ancestors were able to pass along by word of mouth thousands of years unless we sanction it.
0: Mm-hmm.
1: And Ray Allen, in this interview, talked about how every movie he's ever watched, he made sure that his children watched. Why did he do this? He said he did this not for the sake of them knowing different actors or knowing the movie, but so they would know how he thought and how he saw life and some of his experiences.
0: Hmm.
1: And I see so many times that many of us embrace being ignorant of those who come before us. Mm-hmm. Hip-hop, your genre, is a great example of that. Mm-hmm. You have rappers who are successful rappers who say they don't know anything about Tupac, who, God bless, as his family has gotten a little bit of closure, and embrace not knowing those who are the pillars of something that we created.
0: Mm-hmm. Mm-hmm.
1: And in doing that, you are ignoring history, because in KRS-One's rhymes, Ray, I'm sure you found jewels and found out

0: information about history. Yeah. In movies like Menace to Society, Love Jones, you find parts of history that you didn't know exist. Yeah. I heard somebody recently say, after the conviction of Keefe D, they didn't even know as a younger person that Tupac was only 25 years old because of all of the things that he accomplished.
1: Yeah.
0: So I have right now in my possession hundreds of the books that our government was planning to remove from Milwaukee public schools because of a project that I worked on. They were given to me. Hmm. So what I want to do is pledge today, if you want some of those books and anybody who wants some of those books, I have an Adam Clayton Powell novel right behind me right now in my car. Mm. I have books about Stokely Carmichael. I have many books about Harriet Tubman because it was a mission of mine during this summer to intercept, mm-hmm. like Deion Sanders, our history.
1: Mm. Mm.
0: And give anybody who has the opportunity to have this rich history and the joy. And that's what I believe is the difference in some of us and others who look like us. I, at an early age, embraced history, and I lived at a time when Roots was on television, and you had mm-hmm. one TV in the house, and everybody learned about our rich culture from Africa. And any family who does not pass that on, I have grandkids who have just made it to middle school. Mm-hmm. They've seen Roots. They've seen many of the classics and know who Denzel Washington is. I heard a young lady on your station, I hope jokingly, say she didn't know what Jordans were. Hmm. People in the furthest parts of the world, like Australia, know what Jordans are.
1: Right.
0: So it is sad if that's true, but we can fix that ourselves and not connect the negativity that people who look like us that accept all the negative stereotypes and call it black culture, mm-hmm. or people who are on the sides of our worst enemies, which are Confederates,
1: mm-hmm.
0: MAGA, mm-hmm. who decide that they want to call everything negative our black culture. When we have people like Ayanna Presley, Jasmine Crockett, you, Sherwin, myself, who carry the torch of John Lewis and Martin Luther King, Medgar Evers, and Malcolm X, as we should. And I just want you to keep doing that.
1: Yeah, absolutely. And before you go, caller, I would like to get, if we could get your information, I would love to figure out how we could get our hands on some of those books. I think it's very important that we do preserve that type of history. And I want to propose some sort of, like, you know, truth family book club or something, man, our history club, where we preserving some of this. We need those books. So please, if we could figure out how to get back in touch and do something with those books, because they wanted them out of MPS for a reason. And for you to be able to preserve those books, I think is extremely, extremely important, man. And, the phone lines are lighting up today. 833-212-1017. We talking about culture, preserving our history, highlighting the good of our culture and not letting people talk about the bad. Let's go to the town, and then we got Biko after the town. The town, how you doing today? You live on the Grapevine with Ray Nitty.
2: What up, dog?
1: How you feeling, boss?
2: Hey, bro, that was just talking.
1: Yep.
2: That be the type of older folks that we need on the forefront,
1: yep.
2: is really doing something and have nice, good, positive ideas. And on that book tip, I'm finna go a little bit street on there, and I will tell you in the words of my man, Bun B, go read a book, you illiterate son of a. Step mm-hmm. up your vocab.
1: Mm-hmm.
2: For real. That's what we need to be doing, though, because the books is so important, because check out what they doing with the books and the AI.
1: Yeah.
2: The AI companies buying the books
1: and feeding them to the AI.
2: They scanning the books, feeding it to them, and then you know what they do after that? They destroy the books.
1: Yep. Get rid of it.
2: They get documented. Yeah, because once the book is gone, now you got to go to them for that information. And they information can be whitewashed, cyberwashed, yep. whatever type of wash that you, you know what I'm saying, want to say.
1: Yep.
2: That's very, very, very important. So yeah, do that with bro. Put that on y'all website or something like that.

0: and start a book club or something like that, because we need to know about the Stokely Carmichaels, and we need to Medgar Evers and all the people, not just the big names, just the lower names too, like the dude that made the gas mask.
1: Yeah, Garrett Morgan. Come on now, Garrett Morgan. I think it was Garrett, or was that the traffic light that he did? I thought it was Garrett Morgan that did the gas mask, but I think he did the traffic light as well, if I'm not mistaken. We got Biko on the line. Biko, how you feeling? You live on the Grapevine with your boy Ray Nitty.
2: What's up, Ray? Yeah, I just appreciate you for carrying the griot culture forward, especially knowing, you know, the pedigree that you are of as an MC and a poet and where you come from, and then, you know, flipping the rap to being able to talk for 4 hours straight is powerful, man. Very much appreciate you carrying that tradition alive, especially in a town like Milwaukee where we've had people like Eric Vaughn, Brother Teju, you know, Mike McGee on the airwaves. It's not Sherwin Hughes, Homer Blow, Bailey Coleman. We've had so many, Michelle Bryant. We've had so many people that have stepped behind the mic. And I'm so, knowing your pedigree as a rapper and seeing you grow as a host, man, is dope. Appreciate you, brother.
1: Man, I appreciate it, brother. I appreciate it. Thank you for trusting me with the space and giving me the opportunity to elevate the voice. Appreciate it. Man.
2: Yes, sir. Keep cooking.
1: Yes, sir. Yes, sir. We talking about preserving the culture, preserving our identity. I really want to do something with those books because it brought me to a conversation before we go to break, and maybe I'll talk about it on the other side of this hour. As a matter of fact, we'll save it, y'all. We'll talk about it on the other side of this hour. When we come back in hour two, I'm going to talk about a vision that my homie Chad had and wanting to change the type of books that was coming into the prison system. This is your boy Ray Nitty live on the Grapevine on your award-winning 101.7 The Truth. 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
14: 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We gotta set ourselves up. 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

0: make them early. 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Don't worry about a setback. 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Pre-game to greater things.
1: Start.
2: Yeah.
1: What?
2: Yeah.
1: And what the people say, we want to live it up.
3: What up, y'all? Welcome back, welcome back, welcome back. It's your boy Ray Nitty holding it down on the grapevine. 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Man, we talking about our culture, man. Preserving our culture. Preserving our history. How are we protecting it? We talked about the books they getting rid of. Shouts out to everybody in the chat, too. 833-212-1017 is the number to dial. 833-212-1017 is the number to dial. We had the caller call in, talked about books that he was able to intercept, probably from being destroyed, if we being honest. They probably was going to get ready to destroy it. So I'm glad they in the hands of somebody that's going to help preserve the history of our people, like Stokely Carmichael's, Medgar Evans, all of these type of folks. We want to do something with these books. And as he was talking, I was getting chills because it reminded me of a project I was trying to help my homie Chad with before he passed, before he was murdered. If you knew Chad, he stood for end mass incarceration. That was his life mission. You probably see me wearing end mass incarceration shirts or hoodies. That was his brand. But he had one specific goal that he wanted to see change in the House of Corrections. He wanted to see a different level of books that was being offered to brothers and sisters in the system. Because what was offered, it just wasn't appealing. It wasn't stimulating enough. So we wanted to get as many books as we can, and Chad, he even went and collected some books. He had some books himself. And I think his sister and his mom, and they still have some of them books. And I wanted to figure out a way to get that library up. A new library that had a section dedicated to bro and the forward thinking that he wanted to bring to a community that he was passionate about. A voiceless community who wasn't often heard. Shannon was a part of that. Biko was a part of that. It was all when we was doing the awareness campaign in the House of Corrections and in Franklin as well. But Shannon said, I need a few of those books. Abstract Noir says, Jordans are just shoes. Teach people that the banjo is our instrument. Teach them what call and response in gospel and jazz music was, where it came from. Shannon also said, I'm with it. Truth Family Book Club. Teach them to the full like okra rice cultivation gumbo inspiration dishes come from Africa. Talk to them. Sharita says, I need them books. And you can also tell everyone about Hidden Colors. It's 5 episodes and it's on YouTube. Hidden Colors talks about our history and how a lot of things came from a black person. Jazz West, Cousin Jazz, says there's a book and a movie called Fahrenheit 451 where owning a book or books was illegal. The firefighters would raid houses for books, and if they found some, they'd burn the books and the house. Everything that we come up with is dope, Shannon says, or cool. They want parts by they mean the entire world, but give no credit to us. They want to save the negative for our culture. That's what I'm saying. It was hard for me to sit down and watch people just try to blame a whole music scene for the acts of a few. But when we blame a whole white generation for the acts of slave masters, the easy response for them to say is, oh, that was so long ago, my family didn't own slaves. Well, my family was in downtown cutting up.

0: It's like when it's your culture and narrative that has some negativity on it, you don't want to talk about it. But we want to bring ours to the forefront. We got Black Conscious on the line. How you feeling, man? You live on the grapevine.
1: It's a great day to be alive. Knowledge of self and health as well. And you hitting all cylinders on this one, G. But I'm going to tell you something. Another thing they'll blame us for is if a store doesn't have or didn't get their chicken delivery, they'll blame that on us too. Let's not forget about that.
0: Absolutely.
1: So, you know, if BW3s or one of these other list places go down and they don't have chicken, they'll blame that on us. So I try my mission with my grandkids and all young youth who will give me that listening ear is to share with them the importance of embracing who you are as a African-American in this United States. I also teach with my grandkids because I had to tread lightly on other children's kids, other friends' kids, the importance of if you're going to travel, go to Africa first. Don't let all these other places be something that's not even, they only want your dollars, they don't really want you.
0: Mm-hmm.
1: These African continents will take you, brother, and show you the best time and love on you and embrace you and welcome you back to your original.
0: Mm-hmm.
1: And go from there.
0: Mm-hmm. Absolutely.
1: But respect and have respect for yourself and embrace your blackness.
0: Mm-hmm.
1: A lot along what the caller said, but I think the caller has already gave you of that mission. You're looking one step closer to achieving it because now he has the literature and the books.
0: Mm-hmm.
1: So you could team up with him and find a venue and start that process of which you want that goal you're trying to achieve.
0: Mm-hmm. No, absolutely.
1: You just heard from him. He's got the books.
0: Absolutely.
1: And I'm quite sure if he got books, there's other like-minded people that's also willing to share that knowledge. We just got to find these youth and maybe some old heads to come and absorb that knowledge and then spread it on.
0: Yeah. No.
1: It is not a one thing that's gonna fix all. It's a collaboration of what everybody can pour in to keep this culture alive. Because the devil is alive. And all they are those pink toes who want to keep you and focus only on the badness of you, but there's a lot of greatness because we stand on great shoulders.
0: Yeah. 100%. And I agree with you 100%. I'm waiting to get back in touch with the caller. Thank you for calling in, Black Conscious. I'm waiting to get back in touch with the caller because we got space. We put $70 million on Center Street to help change the narrative of our culture. And even when we did, they tried to tear it down. I spoke about it. It's what provoked me to run for office. Seeing how black people were being poisoned and ignored. Allowing multi-billion-dollar corporations to come in to our communities, dump toxins into our sewage, poison our families, and leave and just shut down. That's what prompted me to run. The environmental injustice that I saw our people having to endure. And we talked about it on this show, the impact of exposure to toxins and chemicals and the type of impacts that it has on somebody's hyperactivity, the ability to make good decisions. But we just highlight the violence. We just highlight the violence. We don't highlight the conditions that these young people had to grow up in, the poison that they had to take in. We don't talk about it. We just highlight the violence, the end result, the byproduct of racism, poverty, environmental injustice. It's easy to highlight the byproduct of what they created. Don't ask me who they is. You know. We all know. They don't need a name. So, yeah. They're going to use our culture against us. The culture that they created, the culture that they uplifted, the industries that they propelled an image of ourselves in from our music. That's why a club can say, it's just, we don't want none of these songs. and people just go with it. Yes, we need to hold ourselves accountable. That's a whole separate conversation. But you will not misrepresent our culture. You will not tell a false story about our culture. Sure, parts of that could be true, but you won't tell it as if it's the whole story. I won't allow it. I won't allow it. Because we could tell a historic culture of serial killers in this state and city. I'm just saying, protect our culture, protect what we've built. Push the positive, change the narrative. Because they are using the negative narrative against us right now to blame us for everything that is about to be happening downtown. And if you're not paying attention, it's already happening. It's going to be the scapegoat for a lot of businesses that won't be successful downtown. And they're going to blame it on our culture. And then some people are going to say, it's true. It's right. It's because black people was down there acting crazy. That's why these businesses closed. We won't pay attention to, oh, the cost of living is way high. The cost to go out has gotten so expensive that people aren't just drinking like they used to. They're going to blame it on the violence. They ain't going to look at the broader picture. But when we come back, we're going to take a look at that picture. Because downtown businesses is closing. And I ask a question. Is it time for new leadership? Don't go anywhere, y'all. We'll be right back on the award-winning 101.7 The Truth.
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the stake of a few, for the actions of a few. I couldn't just let them say, oh, all of Milwaukee, because this is what Milwaukee music culture really is representing. This is what we're going to highlight. We're going to highlight stories of Mondo and Big Frank and what they're doing at the public library, promoting literacy. We're going to talk about things like that. They're going to blame us for everything. And we giving them the ammunition to actually do it. We giving them the ammunition to actually do it. Okay? Not that they invested too much money into a overpriced building or overpriced rent leasing downtown and triple net deals. No. They're going to say, oh, people were scared to come because the blacks was down there fighting again. Sherwin and his posse. Huh? They gonna blame it all on us, y'all. They ain't gonna say all these businesses are leaving because they just don't see the economical impact the same because Giannis is gone. Business is gonna go down. It's not as many people gonna be coming in for the Bucks games. Not as many people traveling into the city. See, I remember what it was, what life was before Giannis. I remember life before Giannis. I don't know if a lot of people do. I was a season ticket holder before Giannis. Bradley Center. Yeah, them days. But they're going to blame our community for the reason why a lot of downtown businesses is closing. And we're going to give them every right to do so by highlighting these actions that keep happening, not controlling our behaviors, not dealing with the issues in our community. We're going to allow them to highlight the byproduct of our community, the byproduct of the environmental injustice, the byproduct of the poor education, the byproduct of poverty. And they're going to use it to say that's why businesses are leaving downtown. Not that downtown has become a place where you can't even find any damn parking. Nobody want to go downtown because you can't find parking. You got to pay to park on the street all the way up until 9 o'clock. It's a scam to get you a parking ticket or to go into a parking structure. We're not talking about all the different ways that downtown has changed to where it's less enticing to consumers and patrons. They're going to say, oh, it's too many fights downtown. Low County, a Chicago-based seafood restaurant, just permanently closed. It's now Water Street location this week. The third consecutive business to fail at that address is 6 years following Brew City Barbecue and Bar Louie. And the funny part about this part is I actually know somebody who knows the owner of this. So to hear this, and I'm not, you know what? They never cited that it was violence. Let's be clear with that. Low County never cited that. But I also wonder, like, how did Low County, like, promote? Because respectfully, you know one thing our community love is the damn crab boy. So you're telling me if we downtown acting up, we wasn't at the crab spot? That don't even make sense. Businesses are going to blame us for their failures.
They ain't gonna blame themselves. They're not gonna say they didn't market properly. They're not gonna say they were overcharging in an overpriced economy. They're not gonna take into consideration that

0: that consumer fatigue is a real thing. 20% gratuity soon as you open the door. With terrible attitudes. I was on Brady Street at a spot I loved. I loved this spot. Loved it. Darcy's. We even gave it an amazing review at one point. Then we had to go edit it. Business, the service went downhill. But they'll say, oh, violence impacted service. Sure. I'm sure it is. All right. A little bit further north, Sam's Place, Jazz Cafe, open since 2021. Historical jazz musician. Historical jazz. It wasn't no violence over there. No. Wasn't violence over there. Consumers aren't spending like they used to. Prices keep going up. But it's going to be easy to blame our community. It's going to be easy to do that. We got Miss Sandra on the line. I'm sorry, Miss Sandra. I had you waiting a while. How you doing? Talk to me.
1: Fine. I'm fine. How are you doing today?
0: I'm good. I'm good. Just getting some thoughts out my head.
1: Good. I mean, I like what you're saying because it's true. Like say, this is a grand agenda. Because Trump is using it, every little Republican and probably some Democrats too. I won't say they're out of the picture. They use the racism, and it works. It's an agenda that works, and it's been working a long time for them. And I think it was instituted way when we came here, you know, off the ship. But you got these attorneys and all that, the Heritage Foundation, all these foundations, these stores we shop at. They're the ones that come up with all these ideas how they can eliminate our progress. And so now it's everything that's crooked. It's us. It's the blacks, see. So that's why when I call, I take up for us, even when I own black people, though. I say, I have to because that's not true. Walgreens was leaving years ago because they said it. They wanted to make clinics. I read it in the paper. I get the Tribune every day. And they said they were moving years ago. It wasn't just because they just moved yesterday. And Walmart was moving and closing up. I don't even know why they opened up the new store down there on Silver Spring. But they were closing up. They said those were prison camps where they were storing immigrants. So if we look up stuff and start reading that the evil stuff these people are doing, they're going after their own white people. They think it's just us because you got too much automation. You got robots coming in. You got job elimination. If you call the gas company, you talk to a recorder. All those jobs are gone. They're closing up hospitals. So I believe they have to depopulate. In order to depopulate, you guys said black people are your problem. They're your enemy. And we're not. We don't know them. They don't know us. And then one more thing I want to say. Now, I've heard Simon says rock and roll is fading away. You know, like the songs that the black people sing. So now if you watch America Got Talent, you see this country western that's winning. You know, our soul music isn't winning. He told that girl, he said, soul music is dissolving. So everything we do and that we do so good, they're trying to dissolve it. And then don't forget our unions. We had unions. We worked together. They managed to strip the unions without showing a job. And so now we don't have each other to fight with. We got together. I retired from Allen Brady. We got together and we marched on those people. So that's what I had to say.
0: Man, thank you for calling, Miss Sandra, and you absolutely right. You 100% right. Thank you for calling in once again. Thank you for calling in. Miss Sandra is right. They take away everything we put together and then blame us. All right? I ran for office because I got a bunch of people that I know that got businesses downtown and they heard about the struggles and I hear about it. I saw how not only business owners but consumers were treated downtown. I also saw the difference between how resources in the most influential district in the city of Milwaukee, the 4th Automatic District, how is there not more communication, conversations about when we talk to the folks in those Harbor apartments, the most wealthiest affluent apartments in the state of Wisconsin? The conversation wasn't, we're blaming Milwaukee for all. It was like, how can we help? How can we help be a part? We understand our privilege. What can we do to help the North Side? That's what the conversation was. When everybody told me, man, Nitty, them white people ain't going to listen to you. They want to hear nothing you talking about. And they proved everybody wrong. And then when I put together a coalition to figure out how these people that care could help, it was blocked by the sitting alder. It was blocked by the sitting alder because he didn't put it together when they have been waiting for you to get to put something together. So I put some people together that could answer their questions. But that was too much like doing somebody's job for them that had 20 years to do it. But I'm just the rapper. I get labeled just the rapper. I had to deal with the blatant racism on my page that I had to answer for. Ain't that crazy? Don't go anywhere, y'all. We'll be right back after these messages. We'll continue the conversation. Downtown businesses is closing, and we're going to be the one to blame. And new leadership is not even a topic on the table. Don't go anywhere, y'all. We'll be right back.
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Boy Ray Nitty. You are listening to 101.7 The Truth, Milwaukee Black Talk, live from the American Family Insurance Studios. Man, Brother Z holding us down with the production and sound. We just getting some thoughts out of my head, y'all. Don't mind me. We just talking about, you know, the town, man. The city. They getting ready to blame everything on us. I think Milwaukee is entering into, and I could be wrong. This is just a guess. I'm looking at how things are. I'm looking at how life was before Giannis, after Giannis. We built all of these things. Like, if we think all of this building that happened around the Pfizer form and that didn't drive the cost of a lot of these buildings up, which then got passed on to consumers in some way, shape, or form, I don't think y'all understand what's really going on. Milwaukee, District Number 4, is probably the most influential district. Entertainment, the liquor licenses, the money, the revenue that's coming through there. So businesses leaving downtown, that's not a good thing. Maybe. Could it be happening? Maybe. But the conversations that I had with residents and business owners, it was a fearful environment. It was a fearful environment. For residents, businesses owners, and his wife. She was scared too. But I asked the question for 20 years. 20 years we allow somebody to sit with no real strategic plan. Where was the strategic plan on how we grow a downtown safely while still reaching across automatic districts saying, hey, how can we spread the love? How can we spread the resources to impact families on the north side so they have things to do? So idle kids don't travel to, you know what I'm like, how? But when you put it in place as the rapper, it gets shut down. See, I don't know why y'all gave me no damn position at no radio station. I feel like I'm just waiting for the day. One day they'll be like, all right, bro, you filthy and enough. We enjoyed what you did, Nitty, but that's enough. Twenty years we allow leadership to sit. No real plan. No real plan, no real safety strategy for a whole entertainment district, a growing entertainment district. Even how they went about the streetcar didn't even make sense. They just slapping things up, man. How do you have a streetcar and not prioritize that the first destinations are going to be to all the attractions that we just built? How is it not an automatic drop-off by the Pfizer Forum? How is it not an automatic drop-off to all of these, into the PAPS and all of these? How? I'm just a rapper. How does it not go right over there by the Baird Center? How? No real plan, no real strategy, just a bunch of threats, bullying. I'm just asking questions. It's going to be more businesses leaving downtown. Let's be clear. All right? Three connected downtown businesses under Carvin Hospitality Group, Sports Club, Barrel Burrito, and Experts Only. All closed abruptly in January with no public explanation. A replacement operator later withdrew.

0: through its own applications to take over the space. Now let's talk about the office market data. Downtown Milwaukee's office vacancy rate sits roughly at 19%. 19 to 24% depending on the exact market boundary measured, BizTime, CARW versus Cushman and Wakefield. Meaning somewhere between 1 in 5 and nearly 1 in 4 downtown office spaces sit empty right now. So it's uneven. Class A top tier buildings are seeing a real demand and companies relocating into downtown. Pfizer, Allspring Global, Interpac, Tool Group all moved downtown in recent years, while older Class B and C buildings face a much tougher reality with far higher vacancy. For contrast, Southeast Wisconsin's retail vacancy rate is a tight 6.2%, meaning the closures aren't about a lack of demand for retail space citywide. They're concentrated specifically in certain downtown corridors and certain older office products. So I want to phrase the leadership question and let's frame it fairly, all right? I got to frame it fairly because, you know, I could be passionate. Business owners closing have cited real macro pressures as well. Food costs. But they lead with violence. The main headline is violence, but they don't say food costs. Reduce discretionary spending. The North Water Street area's documented violence problem this show has covered. And that is obviously a city hall failure specifically, right? Because what we can't do is blame politicians for people acting a fool. Can't do that, right? But the office market data does show a real bifurcation. Newer, well-located buildings are thriving while older downtown stock struggles, which is a policy-relevant question about incentives, conversations, and what's being done for Class B and C buildings. That's what I'm saying about leadership. People don't sit and look at the whole thing as a, you know what, before I say something, get myself in trouble. So the good question is, right, is new leadership the right frame? Am I being tough? Am I being too biased on Bob? Or is this more accurately which specific policies or adaptive reuse incentives? Why do I gotta think of things like this? I'm just a damn rapper. Safety investment in specific corridors like North Water Street. We've yet to have a real specific safety plan, my dude. We've yet to have a real—I've seen Austin, Texas. I look at what they do for South by Southwest. I look at how the police partners with other private entities to create a healthy environment in Houston. And people say, oh, that's a big city. That's a big city. What's that? R.I.P.T.? Houston, what'd I say? What'd I say? Talk to me, Jazz.
1: I was shouting out your connection in Houston when you was doing the work.
0: Oh, got you. Yeah. Looking at what they was doing in Houston, how community worked with police officers and also other private entities to protect event spaces against large and small potential activities. So in 20 years, fam, you ain't really put no real plan together to help protect small businesses. Let's throw the violence in there. Yeah, absolutely. Violence is happening downtown. We have yet to put a real safety plan. You just sat and watch it because you thrive. You like seeing it. I saw it happen. I saw how you looked at that whole situation when New Styles and I got denied and we had to file the complaint to go down there. It's like people enjoy the circus that they create. It's like, ah, look at my world. I'm the king around here. Businesses should not have to operate in fear, not only from fear of violence, but fear of their leadership. And let's be honest, it's a toxic environment to navigate down there in City Hall. Them orders is stressed the hell out. Businesses should not have, businesses and consumers, residents, citizens, should not have to operate in fear. They should not have to go out in fear. And you damn sure should not be fearful of your elected official who is supposed to help you excel and grow as a citizen or as a business. And that's what I was going to do. Bring community and business together. Was bringing businesses and community together. See how we create coalitions. See how we create safety corridors in our entertainment districts. See how we partner and try to privatize critical response teams. So the burden isn't just on the city to pay for these type of services. I'm sure small businesses would come together and pool together a small stipend. All the licenses that's downtown, we got a whole nother show that we're going to do one of these days on how many liquor licenses are really in the city of Milwaukee. I bet y'all don't know that number. And majority of them is downtown. So that's what we was doing. That's what we was working on. I saw the importance of getting business and community members at the table in one of the most affluent districts in the city. We like to talk about Milwaukee being the economical engine of the state and all of this other things, but we don't talk about the businesses. We don't talk about the people actually spending the dollars, the residents. We don't bring them together. We don't have real conversation and look at what collaboration could look like. When you try to do it as the rapper, we'll be back after these messages. Don't go anywhere.
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What up, y'all? Welcome back. Welcome back. Welcome back. It's your boy Ray Nitty holding it down on the grapevine. You are listening to 1017 The Truth, Milwaukee Black Talk, live from the American Family Insurance Studios. Brother Z holding us down with the production and sound, man. It was about culture. We talked about how they was going to blame our culture for a lot of the businesses closing. Remember the garage bar? That was quick. They went from 2 weeks to no more at all. And I just thought it was funny how the rollout was so janky. First a text that clearly says this is from ownership. Then an immediate rollback that said it was a rogue employee. They never had anything to do with ownership. They didn't have permission. Then saying the intentions was to eliminate. So they didn't have permission, or this was the intention. But either way, now they permanently closed. And they blaming violence. And I'm not saying ignore our issues and behaviors, because we be cutting up. But I'm saying, has leadership really done enough to address the needs of these businesses? I don't think so. I don't think so. And it ain't just about the businesses. It's what resources have we done? What have we laid out? What have we put to give them an alternative option? I don't know. Maybe if people would have invested in something called the lock-in. Y'all so stupid. Y'all stupid. But you would rather not invest in a proven system because of the people that's behind it. Well, the kids don't have nothing to do. I saw people make a way out of no way. People offered a building. Locked in, turned vacant buildings into sanctuaries for young people. They had me producing at 3 a.m. These kids wouldn't sleep. They wouldn't sleep. I'm producing. I'm not even a producer. But you know what? Let me teach them how to make beats before they teach you how they beat. But we won't invest in that program. Why? Why? Why? We keep investing in the same

0: failed.
1: Hey, man, I'm going to get put out. I'm going to get put out, man.
0: Giannis ain't here no more to have an economical impact. It's all about money. Whether we want to believe it or not, they blame it violence because it's impacting money. And the best way to blame a problem is to blame us. Giannis was traded to Miami Heat June 22nd, 2026, ending his 13-year run. 13 years. The longest tenure and most statistically dominant career in franchise history, including the city's first NBA title since 1971. I remember that. Well, not 71. I wasn't around for that. But it's funny why Kareem Abdul-Jabbar said he left this city. Should Google it. Whatever his exact annual economic impact was, estimates for a superstar's local economic effect, game night spending, tourism, brand visibility, typically run into the tens of millions annually for a small market. Milwaukee is now the same size city without its single biggest global brand ambassador of the last decade. And I think businesses are seeing the red flag and jumping ship early. They're like, we don't even want to see what it's going to be like. This is just a theory. But we don't got much time left before it's time to tap in with Jazz. Milwaukee city-owned budget numbers actually show Milwaukee's 2026 budget is over $2 billion, requiring a 3% property tax levy increase, a 4% average increase in user fees, a $10 increase in vehicle registration fees. They raising us up to hell. Meaning taxes and fees are already going up again this year on top of prior year increases. For a median-valued Milwaukee home, $192,500, the city portion of the property tax bill is rising roughly $1,400. And that's before county and MPS portions are added. You want us to fully fund them. The city's genuine bright spot, a new 2% local sales tax enabled by 2023 state law, generated $200 million in 2024 alone, and combined with increased state shared revenue, has added over $240 million in new annual revenue. The reason Milwaukee has avoided the unattainable budget cuts. The Wisconsin Policy Forum was warning about recently as 2022. I wish I had more time. So for revenue now makes up 20% of the city's general purposes. Fee revenue now makes up 20% of the city's general purpose budget, $161 million. That's crazy. 20% of our budget is just from fees alone. Think of that. We lack so much creativity. We lack so much talent. We lack so much brain power that we can't even think of different revenue streams that don't raise our costs. The city has been leaning harder on fees precisely because property tax and state aid growth has been slow for years. Huh? So I'm saying this, from residents to business owners, I think it's time for changing the most economical, the most influential district in the city of Milwaukee. It's time to really bring these communities together, not have somebody in position that's going to stop these conversations from happening, that's going to block it because people say, oh, you don't do that. That's just my district. I don't want to talk about this. Shut your cheap ass. But anyway...

0: Shaynitti. I might get a little YouTube channel popping, man. Get my Sherwin Hughes views on. This might be Nitty's for Bitty. I don't know. We'll be back.
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18: There's some things I want to highlight that we may not be cognizant of, and I know that some of y'all are going to take issue with what I say, but I'm going to be factual and I'm going to be objective about it because they are still hard at work to make sure that we die fast, we live difficult lives, we make less money, we have less access to healthcare. Ladies and gentlemen, that's not just some random occurrence. And they're criminalizing some of our just unnecessary, loud, boisterous, and disrespectful behaviors. You know, I remember an era where Black folks didn't necessarily need to be heard. Us being in public and being seen was quite enough because we are giving them more fuel for the fire, especially now that we have, I'd like to think, more political power than we've had in years past. And just as we're starting to gain more political power, that's when they start to take away our districts. And guess what? You didn't see it coming.
1: What's the word, Milwaukee? It's your favorite producer, Meech. 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

Well, good morning. Welcome to the program. Today is Wednesday, September 2nd, 2026. Just 24 hours ago, we were welcoming the Milwaukee Public School students back from a long summer vacation, and we were looking forward to the start of another productive school year. There are some challenges, of course, that face the district, and I was hopeful and optimistic that we could begin in earnest in working on some of those challenges. You know, we talk about the low levels of literacy and the lack of math proficiency that exists damn near district-wide, but we do know there are some serious disparities in those low scores, and I was looking forward, so I was very optimistic yesterday. Well, it's the second day, and the kids are at home listening to me, because I couldn't believe what I was seeing. But you know what this reminded me of? You know, the district stayed virtual way, way longer than it should have during COVID. The district didn't go back to in-person classes until probably sometime in 2022, when other schools and surrounding schools were back in session in 2021. And a lot of that was the union. The union did not want to be back in the classroom. Obviously, there's some advantages to being able to teach from home and not having to go into the building. Even though I guess COVID is a reasonable risk, when transmission was lower, vaccines were out, and then we saw that the transmission rates between students and between students and adults was very, very low. And it's crazy because they kept the district virtual because of a handful of teachers and paraprofessionals that may have been considered vulnerable. So they just said, oh, no, we're going to have the entire district be virtual. That was a problem because the further the children were and were getting away from in school, in class learning, the more learning loss they suffered. And I think we're still dealing with some of that now. And when the kids are virtual, a lot of them are not going to be turning on their computers and, you know, participating in their lessons like they're supposed to. You might also have family members that are at home that also had to use the computer. Some kids had laptops, some kids did not. So I think it contributed, in my opinion, to the learning loss and the decline. So when they called school off today because of the heat, here I am thinking that their threshold is really, really low for when they cancel schools. But I didn't want to have an

0: overly simplistic understanding of it. Because look, when it's hot, it's very uncomfortable. It's unbearable. I did my YouTube program last night on Hughes Views 414, and I had somebody call in who is an engineer for MPS, and he was remarking that, you know, the kids are really struggling, and the kids get sick when it's very, very hot, and so it made a lot of sense to call school off because of the heat. And maybe we have to look at, you know, these changing temperatures, because it always gets hot in Wisconsin. I just don't remember it being hot, or they're using temperature as a reason, or as a pun intended gauge or barometer for whether they should have classes or not. But then I wanted to dig a little bit deeper. And what I uncovered, it may startle you, it may shock you, but then at the end of the day, it's also very par for the course. So a couple of months ago, there was an article that appeared in our local newspaper here, the Milwaukee Journal Sentinel. I don't know why I call it a newspaper. Nobody really reads the paper. We read the internet version. But it gave a map of Milwaukee County, and it showed with census data overlays who does and who does not have central air conditioning in their homes. There's a startling number of people that do not have air conditioning, not just in the city of Milwaukee, but throughout Milwaukee County, with the areas of fewest air conditioning units being on the very southeastern portion, the southeastern corridor of Milwaukee County. But that makes sense because those people live on the lake. And it's always a good, maybe 5, sometimes 10, maybe more than that, degrees cooler if you live right on the lake. They also have more snow in the wintertime because you have that lake effect snow. So that does impact the temperatures. But I was shocked to find out how many people do not have air conditioning. I can't live without it, personally. So we have a question that we were asking you via the YouTube, because, you know, we have inquisitive temperaments here. And I'm just curious, do you have central air in your home? And I'm not talking about folks that have a one-room air conditioner, because a one-room air conditioner is for a single room. If you have your one-room air conditioner in the living room, which I suppose is a good place to have it, but then you go in the bedroom and you're going to die. When I had an apartment on the east side many, many, many, many years ago, it came with, you know, that big built into the wall AC unit, big old, it was like near the ceiling, that big thing that blew cool air. And it was only in my living room. So what would I do? I would sleep on the floor in the living room because the bedroom got too damn hot. So we're not counting those single unit AC units, the window air conditioners. And they even have these things now. They're like, they're portable. They're on wheels. And you can just roll it around from room to room. Oh, no, I'm not talking about that. I'm talking about central air, to where you have the cold air coming up through all of the vents like you do your heat. I'm very curious how many of you actually have that. And if you don't have it, now it might depend on a bunch of things. Maybe you rent and the landlord doesn't want to install it. Or maybe you have an older home and you don't want to retrofit your HVAC system to accommodate central air. But regardless of the cost, and that's one of the things that I prioritize. I got to prioritize comfort. I do not want to be uncomfortable temperature wise in my home. And if it costs a little bit more money, well, that's money I'm just going to have to pay. I'm also not one of those people that is up in arms about We Energy seeking a rate hike, because guess what, ladies and gentlemen, everything has gotten more expensive. And if We Energies can continue, I'm going to be on We Energy's side just for a moment, not because I necessarily love everything that they do. Quite honestly, I don't care what they do as long as when I turn the switch on, the lights work. We have a very reliable source of energy here in southeastern Wisconsin. Do we have power outages? Yes. Are they usually fixed in short periods of time? Absolutely. Compare how reliable our power is here to other parts of the country, and you will think that We Energies is a godsend. And if we have to pay a little bit more to maintain reliable power, well, then I guess I'm going to have to work a second job selling ass. I don't know why you looked up, Xavier. This ass is not for sale for you. I don't know how much you offer. I don't know. I just depends. Depends on how much the We Energy bill gets, because I don't want to be uncomfortable in my house.
1: Pause.
0: apparently the slave whip is something that you shouldn't be playing because people get offended by that.
1: Yeah, people get offended by the slave whip, I guess.
0: It's my fault that we have the slave whip sound effect in the first place. I think it's hilarious because
1: I think none of you are slaves.
0: I don't think anybody who's listening. Black people have it so much better than we've ever had it before, but we're still really angry. You know what I mean? It's like you give black people fish and we want the whole damn lake. You know what I'm saying? I don't know. I'm not going to get into all the racial stuff today. Kidding, I probably will. So as I'm analyzing all this information, and you know, MPS canceled classes today, which is utterly ridiculous. Look, I understand why they did it. Let me not diminish the reasons why they did it, because I've got information here that shows that there's learning loss when the temperature goes up, and it's miserable. You know, tempers tend to flare when the temperatures are elevated. So maybe it was a good thing in the best interest of the health of the students and the staff in the district. But I always have this air of suspicion when it comes to the district, because I just think they don't take it very seriously. Because you have a school district where black children are underperforming so poorly, it has reached a status that extends beyond epidemic. If there was a white school district, not like a particular white school like in rural West Virginia, because some of them schools suck too. But if you had an entire district that was plurality white and they were performing this low, it would be an emergency unlike anything we have ever seen. It would be all hands on deck. And it just seems to me that they don't take the poor performance seriously. The federal government had to come in and sue MPS because the disparities in the discipline were so bad. The federal government had to come in and implement a consent decree in which the district, if I'm not mistaken, never even met the benchmarks for parity when it comes to student discipline. And then Trump gets in office and then ends all of those consent decrees. In fact, now, if I want you to follow me on this, because this is something that when history writes the story of the Trump administration, and we're going to be embarrassed when it does, because we are overlooking, we are missing, or we are wholly unaware of some of the most egregious things not Trump himself is doing, because we pay too much attention to him. There are thousands of people that work for him in dozens of federal departments that occupy space and power in all 50 states and all of our associated territories that are just shredding the social and political fabric of this nation, and we don't even realize it yet. So it isn't just Trump. It is the people that he puts in place that are far more intelligent than him and have the ability to impact and inflict way more damage than we are seeing right now. So MPS had a discipline problem. Don't worry, I'm going to get back to the AC stuff in a second. It's not going anywhere. Side note on that. These kids don't have AC at home. You know what's crazy? We're telling them, oh, there's no school because it's hot. You're sending them back to a house that is the exact same temperature. That's the part that confuses me. They're not getting any relief. It's just as hot. It might be 97 degrees at home. In a school, it might be a cool 88. I'll take 88 degrees over 97. I'll just take my shirt off at either place. I'll be shirtless. Show a little nipple. Why do men have nipples? Don't need them. You know what I mean? When you think about it, it's not a necessary part of our anatomy. Don't get me off base, Xavier. I got a lot of very serious things I need to talk about today. Very serious things. But yeah, the kids don't even have... There's no air conditioning at home. You're not giving, there's no relief. So anyways, Trump administration says, because when they ended affirmative action in DEI, what they basically said is you cannot look at race for anything. For anything. You can't make any decisions, any policy decisions. You can't change anything. You can't change your paradigm. You can't change your format by looking at race. And this harms black people, because what we say is black African-American people is like, hey, here's a whole bunch of history where we were left back, we were kept out, and we were prohibited. And so what agencies can do and entities can do and governments can do and contractors can do is I can say, oh, snap, we're sorry, blacks. I mean, not really. But we see all of the history in which you were systematically separated. Well, we want to do things intentionally to make sure African-American opportunities are more abundant. Are you following me on that? So first, we have to illustrate that there was harm done to us in history, like with Jim Crow. And then we have to illustrate how that impacted us, more poverty, you know, lower levels of home ownership, lower levels of literacy, whatever the case may be. So we got to illustrate all of these harms that were a result

0: policy on how they were going to treat discipline a little bit differently, okay, based on the disparities of black children getting suspended and expelled more. And some of you might think, well, black kids are acting terrible. They're acting horrible. They're little monkeys. They're apes. I hope you don't say that, but some of you probably do. And the majority of the people that think what I just said are probably black. But the problem is when the offenses are the same, when a white child does the same thing, their discipline tends to be less harsh than the black child. So we have that disparity illustrated. And so the district was going to, they even have a district discipline manager. Imagine getting paid over $100,000 to implement discipline policies across 150 or 160 schools. That's wild. The Trump administration said, no, you can't change any of your policies based on race. Even if the policies as they stood negatively impacted black students more. So expect the suspension and expulsion disparities to continue because the district would be in violation of federal law and federal executive order if they change their policies to lessen the disciplinary actions on black students. So here's what I'm going to do. I'm going to take a break and we'll come back. And we're going to jump into this because there's a lot more than meets the eye of the number of schools that don't have any air conditioning. That's number one. Number two, there was $140 million that we took from COVID money. MPS got almost $1 billion in COVID money. You know, did you know that? And they still turned around and asked us for a referendum and we gave it to them. You know what was crazy about the referendum? I'm so mad about this. They hadn't even spent all the COVID money. And then they still asked for another $250 million. And we said yes to that. MPS has so much damn money. So here's what they had. They had enough money to put AC units, not in all the schools, but in way, way, way more to where they probably wouldn't have to cancel classes on day two. But there's a reason why the AC units weren't installed. So here's what happened. When Aisha Carr was on the school board, she was like, yo, we got to set aside some money. We got some COVID money, $140 million. And they were able to do those repairs and install the AC because the kids weren't in school. So they could have did all the HVAC stuff because there was no kids, you know, there in schools. They could have got it all taken care of. Aisha Carr said, let's set aside $140 million, at least for like the early childhood, like the pre-K, the 4K. Let's get AC in those schools. So she had set aside $140 million. You know what the district did? Or you know what the other board members did? They said, no, we'll give you $300,000 and give each classroom two box fans. Isn't that crazy? So the problem that we're having right now, back in 2023, there was a remedy for it, or at least a partial remedy for it. But the school board said, no, give them box fans. I'm going to take a break, come back, get into the details of the district closing classes on day two of the school year. Hell, it's going to be hot tomorrow. Might as well close classes for the rest of the damn week and just start, start in October. First day of school is Halloween. The Truth with Sherwin Hughes on 101.7 FM. We'll be right back.
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0: It is getting hot in here. I mean, not in this studio. It's like a literal perfect, like 72.1 degrees in here. It is just delightful in this studio. I have a little thermostat right there on the wall. When we were with Good Karma Brands officially, because we have thermostats in all like little conference rooms, all little meeting rooms, got digital thermostats in all the little production studios. Everywhere there's a room, everywhere there's a light switch in the 25,000 square feet. Oh, it's not Good Karma Brands anymore. It's Good Karma Sports. Did y'all know that? They changed the name. Makes sense why they're shedding assets that don't fit in with their sports branding. It is what it is. But in every room or space or studio, production studio here in the 25,000 square feet that Good Karma Brands has at the 3rd Street Market Hall, there's a little digital thermostat on the wall. Okay. And they made it very clear to us when we moved into this building, because they obviously need to be mindful of the electricity that we are consuming. Because you got to think, this is a radio station. This, we are here. ESPN has a studio. And then TMJ 620, they have their broadcast studio. Then we have production rooms and we have a newsroom and we have hella computers and monitors. We use a lot of electricity, these cameras, these lights, etc. So they made it clear. They said, don't touch the thermostats. Leave them alone. Don't touch them. Yeah, okay. I bet you if I walk into a room and it's hot, I'm putting that joker on 68. What you gonna do? I can't be uncomfortable. Why you put a thermostat on the wall if I can't adjust the thermostat? Because sometimes it gets a little warm in here now. I can't operate when it's warm. There's been a couple of times where in the wintertime, the heat wasn't working for a little while. We've had some HVAC issues here at the Good Karma Brands, Good Karma Sports Studio. They usually fix them pretty quick. But I promise you, if I walk into the studio and the temperature is not just so, can't be in here sweating. Anyways, speaking of sweating, oh, the poor children. It's too hot for them to attend classes on the second day. Hot classrooms raise concerns as MPS students return to school. This one appears via TMJ4.com. Hot and humid conditions are raising concerns about classroom temperatures in some Milwaukee public school buildings. As students prepare to return for the start of the school year, MPS says only about 25% of classrooms across the district currently have air conditioning, while district leaders point to aging infrastructure and funding challenges as major obstacles to expanding cooling access. Ladies and gentlemen, I'm going to illustrate to you beyond any shadow of any doubt that not only has the district been keenly aware of this problem for years, there was a period of time in which they had a portion of the money to address this issue. Wait until I give you the details of the measurable learning loss for every degree the temperature goes up. They have all of this data. If there is an entity or an agency that lives and thrives off of data, MPS knows the data on everything. They know about every family. They know about the census details. They know about poverty numbers. They know about free and reduced lunch. They even know the scientific details of, oh, if conditions are like this, there's going to be learning loss here. Oh, if we have early childhood education, here's how it can impact a child's literacy in third grade and eighth grade. They have all of this information. Districts, school districts are heavily dependent on data and information because that is what drives and creates the curriculum. So they know about the racial disparities too, yet for some reason, they are simply perplexed on how to fix them. For retired MPS school teacher Carol Please Carney, the issue is nothing new. Quote, it's been going on for decades, says Please Carney. I think it's kind of inhumane, to be exact, to be in a classroom trying to learn while you're sweating. It's kind of hard. And they show a picture of this retired MPS teacher. She has that general retired teacher look, like she's just had it with life. God bless her. Please Carney, who taught in MPS for decades and also sent her children through the district, said teachers often relied on fans, water, and even popsicles to help students stay cool during warmer days. Quote, as a former teacher, It's hard to keep them cool and calm, she said. All you can do is offer them water, maybe popsicles if you have them. Where you keep the damn popsicles? Right? Is there a freezer in the classroom? Tell them to stick their heads in the freezer. Oh, like you haven't done that before. You ever come in from outside and it's hot as hell? You put that whole head in the freezer? Some of y'all have very large heads and very small freezers, so it's a tight fit. But we've all done that before. I know I have. And I grew up with central air. I'd still come home and put my head in the freezer. And you know, Emma, my mother. Sherwin, you know how weird that looks? You walk into the kitchen and your son has got his head in the freezer. My arms are at my sides, but just my head is just in the freezer.
1: It feels really good.
0: It sure does. It cool you off real fast.
1: Oh, yeah.
0: But if you got popsicles, then you must have... Parents are also adjusting as temperatures climb during the first week of classes. Pulaski High School parent G Dang, that's their name, G-E, first name, last name, Dang, D-A-N-G, said he's been making sure his son heads to school prepared with extra water. Quote, "Oh, yes, extra water," Dang said. It's a hell of a quote from Mr. Dang, and there's a picture of Mr. Dang. He looks like a Dang. So picture in your head a Dang, that's him. Dang said students are more comfortable learning in cooler classrooms. He also goes on to say, this is Mr. Dang's quote now, a very profound fella he is. "If you feel good, you do better," said Mr. Dang. According to MPS's long-range facilities master plan, air conditioning access varies widely across the district. District data shows about 15% of elementary, middle, and middle school classrooms have air conditioning, compared with about 37% of high school classrooms. Take a break, come back. New data from the U.S. Census Bureau show an estimated 10% of households throughout Milwaukee County do not have air conditioning. Ladies and gentlemen, that's like 100,000 people in the county. That's a lot that don't have central air. That leads us to our YouTube poll. I'm curious. Do you have central air in your home? Well, look at this. Y'all are some cool customers, but I knew that about y'all. The people that listen to and participate in this program, of course you guys got central air. You guys don't like to be hot. You're hot in other ways. I'm starting to believe that the people that listen to my program are different than the people that listen to other programs. That's unusual. Shouldn't it just be the same? I mean, it's LaRon Taylor. He's not missing a show nor a comment section. And this man is a restaurateur. He don't make no food at his restaurant. I got to comment on the truth. I can't miss a single segment. I got to comment on every sentence. Shout out to LaRon Taylor. Look, I'm over here talking mess, and he's not in my YouTube chat, is he? No, he's not. All right, take a break, come back. A lot of these kids don't have AC at home. Now, I get it. If it's hot at school, you can't learn. You know, tempers they flare when people are hot. It's very uncomfortable. I totally understand. But there's no relief by sending the children home. It's only relief if you have air conditioning at home. And a disproportionate number of our families do not have air conditioning. Hopefully they have at least a window air conditioner. I mean, hell, you can just steal one of those. Because they're not exactly theft-proof. I'm not telling you to steal an air conditioner, but it would seem like it'd be pretty easy. If it's on the first floor, if you push it in, obviously the window was open. You can climb in the window. Don't do that, though, because that's a felony. But they probably seem like they'd be pretty... How much do they cost at Walmart? You probably can get one for $150. Small price to pay to be cool. I take a break, come back, talk about the lack of air conditioning that exists in some households. And I'm looking at a color-coded map. The majority of the households are, as you would expect it, near north side and near south side. And then the very southeastern strip of Milwaukee County has very few air conditioners, mostly because they're right there on Lake Michigan. We'll talk about that on the other side. You're talking to and listening to Sherwin Hughes, who hosts The Truth with Sherwin Hughes exclusively on 1017 FM. Don't go anywhere. I'll be right back.
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And while you're searching / cyber stalking us, hit subscribe. You'll be able to see the live in-studio camera and also participate in our very vivacious and sometimes X-rated YouTube chat. You also can vote in our YouTube poll. I'm curious because, you know, we have inquisitive temperaments around here, wondering how many of you have central air units in your home. I personally believe that it is a worthwhile investment because there is nothing like being cool in your home. I like that temperature difference. You can feel that temperature gradient. When it's hot outside, it was hot yesterday, but I wasn't outside much. I ran me a couple little few errands. I had to shoot out to Bron Deere for a second. But it's 68 degrees in the Tesla, so I don't feel the heat. I'm moderately inconvenienced. I'm like, ooh, I have to walk out of my car and walk 19 feet, and then it's cool again. But I like when it's real hot outside, and then you walk into an air-conditioned building. Oh, like you let out an audible sigh. Oh, that's what you do because it's so much cooler. Feels very good. Back in the day, and depending upon how old you are, back in the day can have a different meaning. People would go to public libraries and hang out. They would go to the shopping mall. When it was really, really hot outside, we would find places to go. You know, they have the splash pads that are open throughout Milwaukee County. Don't know if they still remain open. And also people would go to the movies on very, very hot days to escape the heat, especially if you didn't have air conditioning at home. And so there are some things you can do to experience some relief because heat-related illness and death are still things. I know we are supposed to say, go and check on your neighbors. We don't really do that anymore because I got neighbors that I'm be honest with you, I don't really care about them. It's not like that anymore. And it's not necessarily a bad thing, but I don't need to be friendly with my neighbors because then they might get nosy and then they might think they should have an opinion on who they see coming and going from my house. I never understood that about some people where the neighbors just come over and hang out. Incorrect. Hey, Sherwin, how you doing? Hey, can we come in? What are you up to? I'm not that kind of person. Like, I'll be cool with people. Like, when I see my neighbors outside, hey, how you doing? All right, now. And that's it. We might be out when it snows, when we have a big snowstorm. We'll be out there clearing our walkway. Hey, oh, boy, this snow is something else. And yeah, it sure is. Okay, then. And a couple of my neighbors, hey, Mr. Radio Man. And they know me as the Radio Man. And they know me as the person that puts yard signs in his yard. Because God bless my neighbors. I don't think they have a single clue of when you need to vote. But then they see the yard sign in my yard. Oh, is it voting time, Mr. Radio Man? Indeed it is. Okay, then. But other than that, I don't. And if I go check on my neighbor and they're dead, now I got to wash my hands of a homicide that I didn't commit. You know what I mean? Like, I don't want to just pop up on some, hi, I just want to check on you. I'd be offended if somebody, I'm like, oh, are you spying? What is you, a human flock camera? I just find it weird that we say, oh, go check on your neighbors. We don't live in that kind of society anymore. So don't feel bad that you don't go check on your neighbors. As temperatures soar in southeastern Wisconsin, the most effective tool to prevent heat-related illness, air conditioning, is not equally available to everyone. Data published by the U.S. Census Bureau in May show that an estimated 10% of occupied households in Milwaukee County do not have air conditioning, with the percentage being much higher in some parts of the county. The census local air conditioning estimates, I swear the census measures everything.

0: might even measure penis size. No, I'm just saying they've got measurements. Who would have thought that the census would know if you have air conditioning or not? I don't remember filling that out on the Census Bureau. The Census Local Air Conditioning Estimates is an experimental data product, meaning it was created using a new methodology that is still being evaluated and redefined. Still, it's meant to fill the gap in understanding in which parts of the country are most vulnerable to extreme heat. Let me throw a little side note in here. Black children have higher rates of asthma and die from asthma and asthma-related complications more than any other race of child. So please keep that in mind. And sometimes heat and humidity can exacerbate that. So when you think about the district and the health concerns and the liability the district may have, especially when it comes to keeping children safe, so you got to keep that in mind too. A lot of black children have asthma. You know where they used to think that came from? Poor mother-child relationships. Up until like the 1980s, they thought that's where asthma came from, which is very unusual. Census tracts in South Milwaukee and Cudahy had the highest percentages of houses without air conditioning, according to a Journal Sentinel analysis of the data, with as much as 25 to 30% of homes lacking it. In the city of Milwaukee, houses without air conditioning were most prevalent in neighborhoods west of Marquette University, such as Avenues West, Miller Valley, and Pigsville. On the north side, including Garden Homes, North Division neighborhood, and Amani neighborhood. And on the south side, including Lincoln Village, Clark Square, and historic Mitchell Street. So the south side neighborhoods that I named, overwhelmingly Latino and Hispanic, and the north side neighborhoods are overwhelmingly, almost exclusively African American. I find that very unusual. Well, but also par for the course, because if there is a disparity, you're going to find it in neighborhoods where you have higher concentrations of black and or Hispanic people. For the most part, these are places that the county staff have identified as the most vulnerable to hazards like heat, said Dr. Ben Weston, Milwaukee County's chief health policy advisor, due to compounding factors such as poverty, lack of transportation, and poor housing quality. Also consider this as well. Majority black and Hispanic neighborhoods concentrated near north side, near south side. Just picture the geography of these specific geographic enclaves of the city, near north side, near south side. Not a lot of green space, a lot of concrete, a lot of asphalt. It's literally hotter. As you start to move all points further north and further northwest and due west, what do you start to see? More green space, more parks, larger yards, and the green space and the parks and more trees, they absorb less heat. It's literally cooler where the white people live. Isn't that just the oddest thing ever? And I'm not saying there's a direct racial disparity, but I just find it fascinating in Central City, North and South Side neighborhoods where you have a lack of green space, the temperatures are hotter because more concrete, more asphalt, and it stays hotter longer because the sun will then heat that pavement up all morning, early afternoon, and the pavement will stay hot and impact the temperature in those neighborhoods, sometimes getting into the evening while the white people are enjoying a perfect 72.3 degrees. The census air conditioning estimates employed a machine learning model. Oh, sounds like AI. To determine if a household counted in the American Community Survey, another federal data set, potentially lacked an air conditioning unit. It used data from the 2019 through 2023 American Community Survey five-year estimates, which mean the data are, in fact, a few years old. Christopher Ujeho, a professor at Florida State University who did his own estimate last year of residential air conditioning in America, said the census estimates may overestimate air conditioning prevalence in rural areas and underestimate it in cities based on the data that was used. Still, he said, it's important to have this kind of data available. So I'm going to take a break. I'm going to come back. And I'm going to get into a debate that has been going on for years amongst the school board directors because they have been aware and they know that if the temperature gets to a certain level, that they're going to have to cancel school. And because they've been dealing with this for many, many years, including when some of you were in school, but Y'all went to school when it was hot. I hate to sound old, but can we admit that some of these kids are sissified? They are. They're soft. They're like every young person is in their soft girl era, including the boys. Everybody's very sensitive. I think the older generations were a little more hardy, and I think that's why the younger kids hate us, because they need mental health days, and they scare easily. They cry if they have cry rooms. It's fine. No, you're supposed to cry. I posted yesterday, and I wasn't even making a negative assumption or generalization when I said this. I talked about a social media connection that I have, several actually, that are teachers. And they were also posting pictures yesterday. First day back to school, can't wait to welcome the kids back. And these teachers were in their classrooms posing for their first day of school pictures as well. Not just the first day for the students, also first day for the teachers. And a number of social media connections that I have, not only are they teachers, but they are heavily tattooed. And it was coming up on my news feed because you have the kids, you know, and the parents taking pictures of their kids and putting it on their social media. Well, a lot of teachers were taking advantage of that viral moment too. And I remarked, it's wild seeing so many teachers with tattoos. I didn't say it was good. I didn't say it was bad. I didn't comment on the quality of the teacher. I didn't say nothing. I just said it's wild because I remember when teachers were just overwhelmingly conservative. I couldn't even imagine some of the teachers that I had throughout my academic career being inked up and sleeved up and neck tatted up. It's just a contrast. So what I don't often do is I don't check my, I have a Threads account. You know, Threads is like it corresponds to your Instagram and your Facebook. I don't even know how all this stuff is connected. So I posted, it's wild seeing all these tatted up teachers. When I checked my Threads, it's got like 400 comments of the most viscerally angry, like vengeful, violent people that have tattoos that took my comment when I said that it's wild seeing all these teachers with tattoos. Like people are like, but I went to the military and I've got a master's degree. Like the number, and people are posting their pictures. I'm in the classroom and I'm teaching these kids and I have tattoos. I have never in my life seen human beings that are more insecure than people that got tattoos. And when somebody else remarks on their tattoos, they immediately get angry. Because you know what that tells me? You wish you didn't get them. Because if I ever got any ink, which I don't have any, because, you know, I like my body, don't need no writing on it, I would stand on every single tattoo that I have. That was the most, and it's still going right now. There's still people commenting on my Threads account, angry that I said it's wild that teachers have tattoos. And the number of pictures, and I can't help myself. Sometimes I need like a caretaker. Because most of the time I ignore comments. I don't, but there was a couple I had to. And then they comment back, and now it's World War III on Threads. But I've never seen anything like it. Like, they had to prove to a stranger that they're decent people because they're tattooed. It's crazy. I'm going to take a break, come back. The Truth with Sherwin Hughes on 101.7 FM. We'll be back shortly.
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1: This one
2: when trouble comes.
0: It's called Bluebird by Oludara. Some of you may be familiar with Oludara. This is the hip-hop artist Nas. This is his father, actually. Fantastic musician. I can see where Nas gets it from. This one comes from Wisconsin Watch. This is probably the best article on the debacle that NPS has been facing about how they cool their classrooms, which schools have air conditioning and which don't. NPS also has lots of documentation and data on how it harms students academically, because they have to, of course, make note of what is happening in the district where children are not performing well. Sometimes it's internal factors, sometimes it's external. They even have documented, and I'm going to get to it in this article, because this article is literally fantastic. It spells it all out. It even talks about the debate that school board members have had in trying to fund AC, and when they had the money to do it, I swear to you, these school board members, they're worthless. Not all of them. Some of them have some worth, but this is what you get when people are not paying attention in elections to put certain legislators in place. Because the people that do vote, when they go out and they show up, they get their interests met. And I need you to know something now. They outvote us. And as their numbers and population are reducing, because they're not only older, but they're also moving the hell out of the city because they want to, like they've always wanted to, get away from us, those of them that remain want to make sure that their political interests are represented. They vote in higher percentages than us, even though their numbers are smaller. So when you look at some of the disparities that exist, and I'm going to uncover a whole bunch of them with this AC stuff, you will see whose interests are represented. I'm going to give you a little sneak peek.

0: in a school or in schools that are majority white in MPS, where there's a larger white student body, they are 10 times more likely to have air conditioning in schools that are majority white. Oh, are you shocked by that? It's even worse for the Hispanic schools. Just the appearance of white children in public schools is it's actually 11 times. They are 11 times more likely to have air conditioning. Do you think that that's just some random occurrence? Here's what we often need to be careful of, and we're not. We as black folks, we're very free in our expression. And we see behaviors that we don't like because we don't believe that these behaviors are reflective of the culture. But if you are from another planet and you don't know anything about Earth, and you happen to come to Milwaukee from your planet Zarkon, and you listen to black talk radio, especially in the summertime, you will think that we literally hate black kids, that we hate them, that they're the worst thing ever. They're the reason for the problems, or the reason why your car insurance went up because they steal the cars. They do all the reckless driving. Of course, they're responsible for screwing up Water Street. They're doing all the street takeovers. We hate these black kids, and this is what we put out. Now, we know that we don't hate them. For us, it's tough love, and we want to shame them maybe for their bad behavior because it's not reflective of who and what black people are, okay? But if you just listen and you don't know any details about who we are as black people, you will think that we hate our kids. And there are some people, believe it or not, who have the ability and the power to make a lot of decisions on behalf of black people and black children. Because we send our kids to them. They don't send their kids to us because they ain't that stupid. We send our kids to them. And what really do you expect? Teachers can be some of the most racist human beings you've ever seen. And sometimes when you inquire a little bit deeper, see who some of these teachers are married to. Cops. What do you think they talk about at home? I'm going to put that to the side for just a second. When they listen to us, because in segregated communities, you don't really know black people or black culture because you don't really hang out with them necessarily. You don't go where black people go. And so if you listen to black talk radio, you get a sentiment like, wow, they hate their kids too. So if we treat their kids poorly, we are acting as if we are similar to the black community that also hates their kids. If you think for a moment that white folks are going to treat black children better than we do, then you don't understand them at all. And I'm not telling y'all to change how you talk about the kids, because some of them are terrible. But just know they are taking our disdain for some of the behavior. See, we hate the behaviors. They hate the kids. And they listen to us berate these kids, and they're responsible for the violence and shutting down Water Street and Brady Street and street takeovers and the car thefts. They're like, oh, okay. So then if we punish these little black kids, then nobody's going to have a problem with it. Because if I listen to the black community, especially on black radio, they hate them too. We'll talk more details on the other side, especially about the racial disparities in MPS, where white students are 10 or 11 times more likely to sit in a classroom or be in a school that has air conditioning compared to black and Latino students. The Truth with Sherwin Hughes will be back for hour two.
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Welcome to Hour 2 of The Truth with Sherwin Hughes. Today is the second day of school for Milwaukee Public School students, and the students are not attending class.

0: classes and also extracurriculars have been canceled due to the heat and in some cases the unbearable temperatures in some of these un-air-conditioned schools. This problem is not new. The district and the school board directors have been debating this for many, many years. There was a period of time where a fix or a remedy, not a full remedy, not a total fix, but easing the burden on some of the schools, especially with the youngest, most vulnerable students, where there was some money of the almost $1 billion. The city of Milwaukee got, oh, I don't even know, the state of Wisconsin probably got, Joe Biden dumped so much COVID money on the state of Wisconsin, we still have it. Isn't that crazy? The state of Wisconsin's budget surplus is now, because it went down for a little bit, even with inflation being what it is, they're just finding more money. It's like $3 billion. That's not because we budgeted smart. I promise you that. It's because when Joe Biden was elected president in November of 2020, states that have Democratic governors mysteriously received a little more ARPA money than maybe they should have. But that makes sense because now that Trump is president, he's punishing blue states. That's what presidents do. Thankfully for us, Wisconsin went blue in 2020, and we got so much damn COVID money here in the state of Wisconsin that it was able to help us create and maintain a state budget surplus. The city of Milwaukee got now some of the money we needed for PPE distribution and vaccines. We had so many vaccines. This was insane to me. This is one of the things that just didn't make any sense. So out in the suburbs, vaccines, were the lines were long. You had to make appointments, right? Sometimes the appointments might be a week out. I'll never forget this. But then they had, because we got the listings of all the vaccine sites because one of the things we had to do was tell everybody where to go get a vaccine. There's a huge public information push to let folks know where you can get vaccines. In majority black neighborhoods, you can walk in and get a vaccine with no appointment. That's how few of us were actually getting vaccinated. White folks from the suburbs were coming to the hood to get their vaccinations. And here's what's crazy. You think the vaccines were so damn dangerous. If they were that dangerous, only the stupid white folks weren't getting vaccinated. I got to say. Those are the same white folks whose kids are dying from measles. How am I supposed to feel bad? What you want me to do? There's risks associated with such things. And if you're that dumb to where you want to ignore 100 years of science, who in the hell am I to get in the way of evolution? I'm not here to get in the way of natural selection and your 7-year-old dying from the measles pox. But they were coming to the black community. It was wild. Because all of the, and they, so we get these lists, and it would say on the list, appointment necessary, no appointment, walk-ins, welcome. The majority of the walk-ins, welcomes for vaccines were in black communities. And guess who was the first two people that died from COVID in Milwaukee County? Black folks, but I'm not getting into all that. Man, we argued so much during the vaccine era. It's amazing how visceral some of the debates were about vaccines. Like, I'm arguing with other black people who literally have the shortest life expectancy of any race in America, letting those black folks tell us about health. What you got to do is get some elderberry root, rub some sea moss on your butt crack, and then take a sweet potato root. We are something else.
1: Oh, you can't drink juice and work out to beat COVID?
0: Stop it. I mean, maybe you can.
1: That's what I heard.
0: Certain people were more susceptible than others. You know what they found? If you have a certain blood type, you are less likely to get COVID. And if you got it, you would be asymptomatic more likely and your symptoms would be less severe. And then there are other people that have this thing that we learned about called comorbidities, where if you were even in the room with somebody that had COVID, you're dead in 2 weeks. I found it so unusual, the wide range of outcomes with COVID exposure. Some people died. Some people, I'm going to go to the market. I feel fine. Even though I tested positive for COVID, I'll just wear my mask. I don't want to overstate.

When did we start taking COVID tests? Probably in 20. Everything closed down St. Patrick's Day, roughly, in Wisconsin in March. We started testing for COVID probably in April. I probably took, because even the following year, you had to take a COVID test, a rapid test, and be negative before they would let you into the Fiserv Forum to go to a damn Bucks game. When the Bucks opened their season, there was no fans. And then they opened, and then it was like a capacity of 75 people. Do you know what it's like to have only 75 people? I went to some of those games. 75 people in a Fiserv Forum. Like, keep in mind, there's no music. It's so quiet that you could hear the streaking of their sneakers on the floor. It was like watching a WNBA game. There was just nobody there. It was so eerie. And then they moved the capacity up to 250, and then it went up to 1,800, and then eventually it got back to full capacity. But we had to take a COVID test in order to get a wristband that allowed us to even enter the Fiserv Forum. So in the whole COVID era, all told, I probably took 70, 75 COVID tests at least. Because then you'd hear somebody that you were hanging out with, they had COVID, like, oh, damn, let me go take me a COVID test. Because I didn't want to kill my parents, because that would have sucked. I guess I can say this now. But my parents didn't get COVID either, thank God. And so my brother and I, of course, we'd go and visit them, and they were fine. But they would ask us, hey, Sherwin, Tyler, have you guys been out, you know, gallivanting around, hanging out with people? Because, you know, we don't want y'all to bring the COVID here to us. And then me and my brother would look at each other like, nah. We ain't been nowhere. I went to a house party in May of 2020. It was so many people at the house party that I was like, oh, yeah, I'm definitely getting COVID here. I'm like, I'm getting it. There's no way I'm not getting COVIDed. I'm going to get all COVIDed. I was like, screw it. It was like a chicken pox party. And then you remember back in the day? Don't worry, I'm going to get back to the NPS stuff in a second. Like, you'd hear somebody cough, you'd be like, uh-oh, COVID. For like 3 straight years, if I heard a person let out a single cough. So just like when you, let's say you have a piece of paper you want to throw in the garbage, okay? And the garbage is across the room. You're not walking across the room and putting that piece of paper in the garbage. You're going to ball it up, and you're going to shoot it like a jump shot. And if you don't do that, I don't trust you. If you don't ball up a piece of paper that you want to throw away like a little basketball and shoot it like a jumper, then I just don't trust you. And depending upon your era, when you ball up that piece of paper and you aim to shoot it in that garbage can, the further away the better, because the further away it is, that's clearly 3 points. If you don't say either Jordan or Kobe, I don't trust you. Why would you not say the names of the greats when you're shooting? And you're going to miss, of course. You guys know exactly what I'm talking about. Some of y'all just did it this morning. Kobe, I don't even care where I'm at. I could be in a damn library where you need to be quiet. If I got a piece of paper that I got to throw away, I'm like, uh-oh, where's the garbage can? Oh, look how far it is. I'll throw it over several people's heads. I don't care. And I might say it a little quieter. Kobe. So during the COVID days, if somebody coughed, we would yell, COVID! And it was very funny. Now people cough and I don't care because whatever. But I never once tested positive for COVID. I think I may have been asymptomatic. There's no way that I wasn't. Because I remember being with people that had full blown, like they were down. They lost their sense of taste and smell. That was the one thing that I was afraid of. Because I like to smell things. Nah, not everything. But not being able to taste my food, what kind of a, that's diabolical. Like, that's evil. There's some people, I don't want to say any names because I might violate HIPAA privacy, but there were people that worked here at 101.7 The Truth that lost their sense of taste and smell for 6 months. I would need a nose transplant. I would need them to do a surgery because I like the way broccoli cheddar soup tastes. It's so good. I'm a soup person. Some people are not soup people. I like a good soup. I'll do soup year round.

0: 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Food.
1: Broccoli cheddar.
0: Broccoli cheddar is, that's up there. It's one of my, and I like a cream based soup. I can do a broth based chicken noodle soup is stupid. It tastes like staying home from second grade. Chicken noodle, even good chicken noodle soup is, it's dumb. It's a stupid soup. I don't like it. It's generic. It's the Taylor Swift's of soup. You know what I'm saying? It's just like, you know, Panera, the restaurant Panera. Panera's not good. It's not bad. Panera is just food. Chicken noodle soup is like the Panera of soups. If I go to a restaurant and they'll say, oh, you want to hear our specials? And they give you the specials. And then they say, oh, we have soups. Would you like to hear our soups of the day? Absolutely. I'm here for the soup, if anything. I can do a nice soup, a good Caesar salad. I got to have anchovies on my Caesar salad or it's not a Caesar salad. And a nice piece of bread. And I'm cool with that for lunch. Like, that's a good lunch for Sherwin. Give me a nice soup. Give me a good Caesar with the anchovies on it and some bread. I'm cool in the game. But if they say, oh, today, Mr. Hughes, we only have chicken noodle soup. And then I look at that server like they're speaking Russian. And then I'll say this to them. Oh, okay. Can you repeat your soup? Oh, no. We just have chicken noodle. That means that you don't have soup today. If you only have chicken noodle soup, you don't have soup. I'll come back tomorrow when you actually have soup. Chicken noodle soup is like the Racine of soups. From WisconsinWatch.org, Milwaukee Public Schools has long acknowledged difficulties in keeping classrooms cool, and the pandemic highlighted another indoor quality challenge, how to limit the spread of COVID-19 and other diseases. But it also provided an opportunity. The federal government created a program, the Elementary and Secondary School Emergency Education Relief Fund, to address pandemic-related needs, including upgrading, ventilation, HVAC units, and air filtration. I'm telling you something right now. We got a piece of COVID money for updating the damn HVAC because they wanted to have the filtration systems that didn't spread the COVID, okay? And in that, the district could have used some of the money to totally upgrade and include central air. I need you to understand, this is your damn government now. They got money from the Biden administration to upgrade the HVAC. Kids are not in school today. I'm going to tell you how this could have potentially remedied the district taking a whole day off on the second day. These kids can't even get their routines together. How are you going to have them go to school one day and then not go to school the next day? Now, I understand it's very hot outside. It's hot in the schools. A lot of the schools don't have AC. Wait till I get to the racial disparities. You should have sent the white kids to school. Actually, no, don't. Because we don't want them to get more of an advantage academically. Everybody stays home. I had to take that back for a second. The Milwaukee district, Wisconsin's largest, received more than, are you ready? I need you to have a seat. I'm going to tell you a number, how much money of COVID dollars that MPS got in addition to all the other money that they received during COVID. Because virtual learning, it was a major transition and it was expensive. It was costly to implement. So the district got a bunch of COVID money. The city of Milwaukee got a bunch of COVID money. David Crowley got a bunch of COVID money. You know what they did with the COVID money from the county? They plugged budget holes. Made David Crowley look like a boss player. Made him look like the ultimate pimp of county government because he was able to pass balanced budgets because of that damn COVID money. State of Wisconsin got so much COVID money from the Biden administration, we got a surplus. We got so much COVID money that Tony Evers was going to black businesses and just giving them checks. Reuben Hopkins posted a picture of a $5 million check that the Wisconsin Black Chamber of Commerce got. Hey, Reuben, create black jobs. He was like, cool. Here's a $5 million check. Just go ahead and just spend it. Dude posted the check on Facebook. That's how much money we had. That's why as black folks, we can't hate Tony Evers because he did exactly what we want an executive to do. Give black people money. That's all we ever want. We want reparations in any form.

0: trunk area of my Chevy Blazer was speaker. Because women love bass, right? I hope so. Just telling you. Okay, you guys ready for this number? The Milwaukee District, Wisconsin's largest, received more than $770 million in relief funding across three rounds, with 65% of that money coming in a lump sum last installment. Some school leaders and staff had hoped the district would invest in air conditioning, but the school board allocated the money elsewhere. I'm so mad. They had the money. They had it. And they didn't even spend. Here's the thing. Not only did they have the money, when they asked for the additional $252 million, we think, okay, cool, they're going to put the AC in with that money. Nope. I'm going to take a break. I'm going to come back, and I'm going to tell you why. Here's what I actually think, and you can prove me wrong if you want to. In fact, I would love for you to prove me wrong. The plurality of the students are black. I don't think that they care about the safety and well-being of black kids. I really don't think so. Deep down inside, y'all seem to think that teachers, because they teach, love our kids. Now, some teachers do. Bunch of them don't. The curriculum don't love our kids. The teacher that implements the curriculum can love the kids. But if the curriculum is biased and discounts and discredits the unique situations that black children find themselves in educationally and academically, then it doesn't matter how much the damn teacher loves little black babies. If this was a majority white district, do you honestly think that they would even second guess or doubt spending this money on air conditioning? So when I come back, I'm going to give you more details of if you are a white student in MPS, you are 11 times more likely to have air conditioning in that school than if you were black or Latino. They had the money. At the time, air conditioning would have cost $550 million. Now they're saying upgrade the school is going to cost $1 billion. So they had the money when it was cheaper to do. And they could have installed it because the kids weren't even in school. The kids were at home. They had open access to all the schools to put in the air conditioning. They had it cost $550 million. They had the cost estimate because they knew with all the details and all the data that there was a learning loss with every degree of the temperature went up in a school. They had the money. And they had $200 million left over had they put the damn AC units in. And here's what they ultimately did. They allocated $300,000 for window air conditioners in a handful of schools, and each classroom got two box fans. Do you honestly think that if it was a majority white student body that they would do that? Of course they wouldn't. You know better than that. So when you wonder why Milwaukee is the way it is and certain parts of it are just third world country-ish, it's because of stuff like this. This is blatant to me. But I'm going to give you more details because you're going to be believers today. 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I'll be right back.
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0: Milwaukee Public Schools has long acknowledged difficulties in keeping classrooms cool, and the pandemic highlighted another indoor air quality challenge, how to limit the spread of COVID-19 and other diseases. But it also provided an opportunity. The federal government created a special and specific program, the Elementary and Secondary School Emergency Education Relief Fund, to address pandemic-related needs, including upgrading ventilation, air filtration, and HVAC systems. I need you to understand what they did. They created a separate fund. There was so much COVID money. I don't even know where this damn COVID money, where it came from. I mean, they printed it, obviously. They said, oh, let's have a subsection of COVID money to put air conditioning in schools, basically, because we have to update the ventilation systems to stop the spread of the COVID coming out of the vents, because, you know, COVID is airborne. $770 million was given to MPS. At the time, $550 million was the price tag. This is to retrofit all the schools with AC. The district got that amount of money plus an additional $220 million. And you know how much of that money they spent on air conditioning? $300,000. 1% of the money would have been $7.7 million. A tenth of a percent of the money would have been $770,000. They spent one half of 1%. 99.5% of the money that MPS got to put in air conditioning, they spent on something else. Y'all know that the MPS, the comptroller dude, like the person a couple years ago, just magically resigned. That's the person that details and tracks all the money that the district gets. So they track the tax money they get, the levy money they get, they track all the COVID money, and then they show where all the money is going. That person, they quit. They stealing from you. Well, hell, they stealing from me too. And what are we getting in return? A literacy crisis. And here's the craziest thing about it. And the more details I give you, the worse it's actually going to get. We can't even do anything about it. We're not going to do anything about it. Y'all are more concerned about a goddamn data center. I wouldn't have this information, quite honestly, if it wasn't for a damn data center. I'd say build them. Build them. Build them where you got space. Think I care about a rural county that voted for Trump in three of the last three elections? Build a data center. And I want, when they walk out of their little rural little houses, I want them to walk right into the wall of the data center. Build it. Over here feeling sorry for folks that literally hate us and voted for Trump and they don't want a data center. We out there, well, no, don't build it. Build it. I'll help you. You ever see me with a hard hat on? You know what I'm doing. I'm out there. I'm in a Schwabenon. Yeah, we're going to bulldoze this. Imagine me as the data center foreman. Oh, it'd be the best job of my life. Hey, Mr. Hughes, so do you have the new blueprints for this rural data center? Yeah, I got them right here. So when you do construction, you got to talk like a construction person. Yeah, I got the, hold on. Wait a minute. I got to get my papers. Hold on. Oh, here we go. Just got the plans from the office there. All right. Yeah, so see this whole area right here?
1: But that, Mr. Foreman, that's a neighborhood.
0: Yeah, I know. It says right here on the plan, Project 2027, it says bulldoze the whole neighborhood.
1: Oh, but Mr. Foreman, there's people in those houses.
0: That, we told them to leave. Yeah, get those earth movers. Get them out there. We got a deadline. I'd be very angry with your papers when you're a construction foreman.
1: Told you guys. I don't got time for this. It's going to be hot out today.
0: All right, if you need me, I'll be in my air-conditioned trailer that says Mr. Foreman on it. Probably watching something on Pornhub. Knock before you come in. What? What do you think they do all day? What? They're not watching PBS? Bulldoze them. Build a data center. I need the data. I got to talk to my people every day. I want the people to listen to my program to be smarter than everybody else. The Milwaukee District, Wisconsin's largest school district, received more than $770 million in relief funding across three rounds, with 65% of that money arriving in the last installment. Some school leaders and staff had hoped the district would invest in air conditioning, but the school board allocated the money elsewhere, citing concerns about pouring money into obsolete buildings that need replacement. They're not going to replace these buildings. MPS ain't building no new schools. You know that. But that's the excuse they gave for not putting air conditioning in the students or in the schools that our students attend. Well, the building is old and needs to be torn down. Yeah, but you send kids to school there. What's this part here? The result is a system of haves and have-nots that leaves those in stuffy classrooms behind. The district has yet to create a strategy to install air conditioning in all its buildings or create a place to retrofit or replace them. This article appears courtesy of WisconsinWatch.org. Quote, we still have no idea, not even a semblance of an idea of how we're going to keep our buildings cool so that we don't have to close them when we have extremely hot weather. This is in 2023. They're like, well, what are we going to do? If it gets hot, how are we going to keep the buildings open? They had the money for the AC. They had it. They were given money to put the air conditioning in, and they simply didn't. We still have no idea, not even a semblance of an idea, on how we're going to keep our buildings cool so we don't have to close them when we have extremely hot weather, said Angela Harris, chair of the Black Educators Caucus, MKE, which represents the interests of Black teachers and students. Harris has long advocated for the district to invest in air conditioning for its classrooms. She teaches first graders at Dr. Martin Luther King Jr. Elementary on the city's east side. Lake Michigan's proximity moderates temperatures in the building compared to the central city. Still, her classroom temperatures would eclipse 90 degrees Fahrenheit, she said. She brought three fans to school and asked parents last year to donate water bottles she kept in a cooler. Amy Drozowski taught English at Rufus King International High School in a nearly 90-year-old building without air conditioning on Milwaukee's north side. She raised concerns to the school board about hot classrooms before the pandemic, when the district planned to bring students back after the pandemic shutdown forced them to work remotely. She questioned how schools would limit COVID-19 spread across classrooms that lacked airflow. She could open only one of her four classroom windows because the others lacked screens. And in 2019, that window was bolted to only open 8 inches. Her classroom was hot and humid from August through October. She wrote in an email to the board in 2020. Her classroom thermostat showed high humidity and temperatures in excess of 86 degrees, according to photos she sent to the school board via email. Margaret Olinger Schmidt, a former district language teacher who worked in several buildings over 5 years, said her classroom felt uncomfortable through August, parts of September, and near the school's end in April, May, and June. We're not just talking about a few days where it's hot outside. We're talking about you can't open a window to get a cool breeze, she said. If you're lucky, you might have a fan in your room. Inequity is in air conditioning. Jordan Contreras doesn't just teach Spanish at Milwaukee School of Languages on the city's northwest side. He also finds solutions to meet the basic needs of his students, including keeping them cool. Contreras's windowless classroom looks like it once served as the cafeteria storage unit. During warmer days, rotating fans in each corner to keep the air flowing. This is sad to me because they had the money for the AC. You let me find out a window only opens 8 inches. I bet when I'm done with it, it's going to open 16. Talk about the window only open 8 inches. Y'all know that 8 inches ain't enough. I know you need more than 8 inches. 8 inches is not, you need more than that. I mean, it's 8 inches, but is it wide? You know what I mean? Is the window open? Is it wide or is it a narrow? Is it a skinny 8 inches? Quote, it's hard for us as teachers to teach properly when we're sweating and overheating, Contreras said. So imagine students coming from an air-conditioned home, which they don't, or a home that has air ventilation to a classroom that has zero windows. Peter Lowry, a Milwaukee School of Languages junior, said, students in air-conditioned classrooms are privileged over those who sweat it out. Lowry struggles to concentrate on hot days and has skipped school when he knew the heat would sap his productivity. Black and Latino students are less likely to sit in air-conditioned classrooms, resulting in more learning loss on hot days. I'm going to pause there. I'm going to come back. I'm going to pick this up. This is on purpose. Y'all better send here. Where my Milwaukee College Prep at? Y'all, I'm going to give y'all the phone number. I had enough of this now. Oh, hell, I better find out. I hope Milwaukee College Prep got AC. I'll be sending y'all from one hell to another. All right. Take a break. Come back. They had the money for the AC. Didn't spend it on AC. Turn around and ask us for another $250 million in a referendum. What do? Gave it to them. They still. Somebody owe me a check. I think I might need to go down to central offices and be like, hey, who I got to talk to around here?
2: You want to go to the accounting department?
0: All right, then I'll go. Well, where is it?
2: It's right down the hallway. It says accounting.
0: You ever ask where something is and you be standing right under it? Like, I go to the grocery store. Maybe it's a store I'm not familiar with. Oh, hey, do you know where I can find the mixed nuts?
2: Excuse me?
0: I need the mixed nuts. I don't know where I'm looking for the mixed nuts. And then they point up, and it literally says mixed nut.
2: They're right here.
3: Happens all the time.
0: Isn't it the worst feeling? I feel dumb when I do that.
3: It is what it is.
0: Some places are laid out intuitively, though. And it's like a challenge for me. Sometimes I might be looking for a 3/8-inch wood screw in Lowe's. And Lowe's is the size of Mequon. If you go into a Lowe's, I don't go into Home Depot. I go to Lowe's. That's my spot. And I like to challenge myself. I don't want to ask nobody. I was like, I'm gonna conquer this 197,000 square foot building because I'm looking for a 3/8-inch wood screw. And I make it like a game. Can I find it without having to ask anybody? And usually I can. But I go into a damn grocery store. Do you know where I can find the prepackaged Lipton soups?
3: What?
0: Because, you know, the people that work in grocery stores, they're usually high. Where can I find the prepackaged Lipton soups?
3: You're in the prepackaged Lipton soup aisle, and I look in a person's hand. And they're stocking the Lipton prepackaged soups.
0: Yeah, I just feel very silly. Take a break, come back. 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I'll be back in a couple minutes.

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oldest albums, man. 2005, Let's Get Lifted. John Legend. Had the pleasure of interviewing him because he was an Obama surrogate in 2012. And I was so starstruck. And I don't usually get starstruck because most of them screw most of them. I thought it was a good idea to sing one of John Legend's songs to him. Most embarrassing thing I ever did. I was like, John, let me sing you a little bit of it. I don't even know what it was. I think it was Ordinary People. And so I sang a little bit of it, and he just went on back to what he was saying before I started singing the song. So I was like, I won't do that again. Black and Latino students are less likely to sit in an air conditioner.

0: conditioned classroom, resulting in more learning loss on hot days. Research shows. This is the district's own research. They had the money, and they were just like, F them. F these kids. White public school students in Milwaukee lose about 0.8% of a year's worth of learning each year, compared to 9.3% loss for black students and 11.2% loss for Latino students. That is 11 times more learning loss for black students and 12 times more learning loss for Latino students because of the heat, because of a lack of AC, which they had the money for but didn't spend it. Then they asked for a referendum. We gave it to them, and they still didn't do it. And I'm using the district's own data. They know that these kids are losing learning when the classrooms are hot. And what did they do? Cancel school on the second day. This ain't no new problem. It's a problem that they refuse to fix, because here's the ultimate thing with it. If they don't fix it, what are you going to do? Nothing. I'm starting to understand why they ran a whole goddamn Democratic primary, didn't give a rat's patootie about the black vote or the black community, because what are you going to do? You ain't going to revolt. You ain't going to boycott. What are you going to do? Suffer? Excessive heat is responsible for 5% of the gap between standardized test scores of students of color and their white counterparts. Just the heat. Excessive heat is responsible for 5% of the gap between standardized test scores of students of color and their white counterparts. Air conditioning inequities exist even within individual buildings. In some cases, administrative offices, libraries, and main offices have air conditioning while classrooms don't. In other cases, temporary solutions such as purchases of portable air conditioners for certain classrooms may create inequities between traditional public and charter schools that share a building. Milwaukee Public Schools has long identified air conditioning upgrades as prohibitively expensive while using facility funds for other purposes. But they were given the money for HVAC because they had to upgrade their ventilation systems during COVID, and they just didn't do it. During a 2021 heat wave that closed schools early, superintendent at the time, Keith Posley, said the district would prioritize air conditioning in its third round of federal pandemic relief. But the cost would range from $1.5 to $2.5 million per building, depending on the size. And the Journal Sentinel reported that little data nugget. Advocates for cooling upgrades thought pandemic funding could bring the district closer to what they call universal air conditioning. Henry Leonard, a school board director, initially agreed, but then changed his mind after hearing the price estimate, about $550 million. They got $770 million to upgrade the AC, didn't spend it. The cost was $500. So they just heard the cost and said, oh, that's too much. Guess how much it's going to cost now? $1 billion. And guess what? They ain't got the money. Now, here's what I think they're going to do. If I was them, here's what I'd do. And they're going to get us again. Oh, there's another referendum coming. You mark my words, they got one coming. You know what they're going to say? The babies is hot. Look at how many days we had to close the schools. Don't make the babies sweat. Look at the babies. And they're going to show pictures of sweaty babies. Now, some of the babies are fat, but, you know, it's fine. They're going to show fat, sweaty babies. Can we please have a billion? Because the babies. And we'll be like, damn it. We're going to go vote. And the referendum is going to be, keep the fat babies cool. Do you want the fat babies to die? That's the referendum question. We're like, no, we don't want them to die. And the referendum is going to pass. And guess what's going to happen? The district going to be like, suckers, we're all going on vacation. Henry Leonard, a school board director, initially agreed but changed his mind after hearing the price estimate. $550 million at the time. Now the cost would be $1 billion or more. Instead, Leonard suggested the district start smaller by allocating funding for rebuilding older schools, but that proposal gained zero traction. Nationally, 41% of school districts need to upgrade or replace HVAC systems in the last half of their schools, according to the Federal Government Accountability Office report. Unhealthy classroom temperatures can result in headache, fatigue, and respiratory symptoms, research shows, and younger children are disproportionately affected. It's a double whammy, said Jonathan Levy, chair and professor of the Boston University School of Public Health. In 2019, the Fond du Lac School District passed a $7 million referendum to add air conditioning. Outside of Wisconsin, Boston Public Schools retrofitted 78 schools with more than 3,800 window air conditioning units in a single year. Half the buildings were just as old as MPS buildings and were built before World War II. Funding for the upgrades came from the mayor's Green New Deal. Oh, Green New Deals must suck, apparently. Excessive heat in recent years, including this year, and this is 2023, this article I'm quoting from Wisconsin Watch, forced Milwaukee Public Schools to cancel early start schools that begin in mid-August, and on other hot days, some parents kept their kids at home. About 1,500 classrooms in early start buildings have zero air conditioning. School Board Director Aisha Carr in 2021 proposed using a portion of the money at $140 million in pandemic funding to install air conditioning in more than half of the early start schools that lack it. A majority of her board colleagues shot the proposal down. Opponents argued she underestimated the cost and the board shouldn't upgrade cooling in some schools, but not others. Unacknowledged in that discussion, a status quo of inequality between early start schools with and those without. The board later enacted Carr's scaled down proposal to allocate. Now remember, she asked for $140 million. The board agreed on $300,000. And two fans per classroom. Let's talk to Carolyn. Hi, Carolyn. Sounds like you're talking to somebody already. Carolyn. Let Carolyn get her life together. I'm going to take a break. Why don't we do that, Xavier? Because we got to take a little commercial break. The schools received two fans per classroom. The board enacted Aisha Carr scaled down proposal to allocate only $300,000 for window air conditioners or industrial fans in early start schools. The district invested a larger chunk in rounds of two and three pandemic relief and air quality improvements that included only $2 million for updating air conditioners in master closets. What? I got to read that again. There's no way. The district invested. So Aisha Carr asked for $140 million of the, you know, $770 they got for air conditioning. They gave her $300,000 and then they got industrial fans. The district invested a larger chunk of rounds two and three of COVID relief money and air quality improvements that included $2 million for upgrading the air conditioner and master closets. And $100 million on items like temperature control modifications, carbon dioxide detectors, air purifiers, building outdoor classrooms, and replacing windows, doors, and replacing the goddamn carpet. All right, take a break, come back. Talk to Carolyn on the other side. The Truth with Sherwin Hughes will be back shortly.
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0: Let's talk to Carolyn. Hi, Carolyn. How are you?
17: I'm fine, Sherwin. How are you today?
0: Doing okay. What's on your mind?
17: Well, I've been listening for the last few days about this MPS stuff, and I guess what's on my mind is, where the heck are the parents at? I mean, y'all go sit down and let them do this to your baby. You're telling them they had the money. I don't see nobody telling me, well, let's go to the school board. Let's raise hell. Let's get rid of the school board people and stuff. It's like they're just sitting here taking it, and I'm like, what is wrong with them? This generation of people, I don't get them, because my children were growing up, Kenosha, they'd tell you, I gave them hell when it came to my children, because they were in this program where they had a program that if you spoke Spanish, you could get the bus to pick you up in front of your house, right? Now, I came from California at that time, and so my youngest child, even though we speak English, she did not know how to read or write in English. She only knew how to do it in Spanish. So I went to the school. I told them, explained the situation and whatever. And they was like, oh, come back, come back. I went back there every single day until I got what I wanted. And to make a long story short, from elementary school until they graduated from high school, they had their bus stop in front of my house. And so I'm saying this, these parents, they're just letting them do this to them. You already have told us they had the money to fix it, but they didn't fix it. And I'm out here in the community now seeing all our little black children at home because it's too hot to go to school. I'm fed up with these black folks here in Milwaukee and stuff. It makes me like, I'm ready to leave here. It's crazy. They don't do anything to promote any kind of nothing for their children. They won't go down there and fight for their children. They expect for people like the taxpayer, oh, we're going to give up some more money for your children. I ain't got no children. I'm going to do like some of these professionals. When I get through getting what I need from Milwaukee, I'm going to bounce back to California. Have a good one, Sherwin.
0: You too, Carolyn. Thank you. I don't want to just blanket blame the parents. They literally have no idea. And I know that it's difficult for some of y'all to believe that. But we're in, I don't know, maybe generation two or three of undereducated people that came from the same school system. They have no idea how to even begin to do this. And because we know and we're more familiar with it, because we're more politically savvy, like we look at them like, oh, you guys are stupid. You guys should be fighting for your kids. They have no idea. First of all, some of them are working two and three jobs. You know, you're going to lose one of your jobs. You're going to take time off that you don't have to go down and do what? Yell at somebody? You think they're going to implement the air conditioning because a couple of black parents get mad? What are you going to do? Protest? What are you going to do? Picket? You're not going to vote. They do it because they can. And instead of, this is where I'd rather place the blame. Instead of placing it on the victims of this, which are our children, our future workforce, and the parents, blame the white folks that knew the data and said, screw these black kids. Blame them. We shouldn't be blaming, because it's easy to blame us because we already kind of hate dumb black people. Just blame them. Parents can't read either. They can't, because parents that can read have kids that can read. If you can't read, there's a whole bunch of stuff that's foreign to you. And so I could take this example. Some of you are very angry at the parents. Oh, the parents, you don't care about your kids. You don't care about your kids' education. If it was me, I'd go down there and fight. Okay. Black folks are in the know. You know how to put your money in stocks, bonds, and options and in mutual funds? You know how to track your returns? Are you managing your portfolio? Well, no, of course not. You don't know how to do that. So you have an ignorance on something like that, because even smart black folks politically don't know a damn thing about money. So there's always something we're ignorant about. These parents who are overwhelmingly victimized by a system that literally hates them, and they're also capitalizing on the fact that we kind of hate them too. We hate these same black kids and black parents. By punishing these children, that is the institution doing what it's supposed to do. Why do you think, seriously, just ask yourself this question. What interest do white people have in supporting black kids' education? For what do they get? They're trying to run from us. Why would they want our kids to be competitive with theirs? Why? Ask a teacher where they send their kids to school. It's not where you send yours. And I think we fail to understand that. We as black people, and this is, we're just kind of stuck in this situation, at least until further notice. We send our kids to them to be educated. They would never send their kids to us. The Truth with Sherwin Hughes will be back for hour three.
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19: The possibility of lung cancer can be pretty scary, especially if you're one of approximately 8 million current or former smokers at high risk. That's why SaveByTheScan.org wants you to know that now there's a breakthrough low-dose CT scan that can detect lung cancer early, and it only takes...
0: So LT just came up here. You know him as LaRon Taylor. I don't know how the hell he jumped out of the YouTube chat so quickly and came up to the Third Street Market Hall. And he just brought a pizza. And now the pizza. So I'm behind this glass. I'm in the studio. Okay. And I had to send Xavier out to the Third Street Market Hall. Right? Xavier, the pizza's right here. Don't let nobody steal the pizza. There's an Asian lady walking past our pizza. That's the one. That's it. Yeah, good. Get the pizza. All right, so Xavier, shout out to LT, man. I was talking mess about LT. I'm like, LT don't even be making pizza. He be all up in the YouTube chat, just be chatting and just be typing and typing and chatting and chatting and typing. He made at least one pizza today. Yeah, buddy. Hey, y'all, hey, I'm going to make Xavier come in here so y'all going to get a chance to see him. A bunch of y'all were wondering what he looks like. But I'm going to make him bring a pizza in here. So watch the cameras closely now. Wait. He should be coming. He better not drop that pizza off in the producer studio. He better not. Hold on, man. Don't stop off in the little lobby area and give none of them Good Karma brands any of our pizza, man. He should have been in here by now. Hey! Where is this? You don't take that.

0: There he is.
1: All right, then. Did you look at the pizza? Here, bring it around here this way. Bring it around here. You're supposed to bring it. You're supposed to bring it around this way. Ain't nobody trying to get you on camera. Nobody want to see what. Damn it, he was on to us. Let me see what this thing look like. Let me see. You don't want a piece? You want some? Come get you a piece.
2: I just had some Venezuelan breakfast.
1: What the hell is Venezuelan breakfast?
2: I don't know, right over there.
1: Oh. This Joker got prosciutto on. You see, everybody see that? Can they see it on the camera? I'll let you know what it's. Hold on.
2: I have a slice.
1: You, I am. I don't know what you thought. Let me see. Oh, yeah. Oh. Uh-huh.
2: Good.
1: Mmm. Slapping like an angry black grandmama. Slapping like this heat. Mmm. Damn napkin.
2: You hungry this morning?
1: Well, I haven't eaten since. I don't eat breakfast. I mean, it's 11:03. It's noon in New York, so it's lunchtime somewhere. Yeah, it's proper right here. Mm-hmm. What's on here?
2: Who brought that?
1: LT. LaRon Taylor.
2: Who's that?
1: He probably in the YouTube chat. I don't know how he jumped out the YouTube chat so fast, made a pizza, and brought it up here. And here's what's crazy. It's a pizza restaurant right around the corner. It's better than the pizza they got here, though.
2: Oh, it's not the Pizza Man? Or Pizza Shuttle, I should say?
1: They don't have thin crust anymore, and their pizza is too thick. Oh, good. All right. Go to, LT's got a pizza joint in the Mequon Public Market. I know why he did this.
2: Why?
1: Because he knew my big ass would eat it on air and talk about it. And it's going to make people want pizza. So now his sales is going to go up. People do this all the time.
2: Oh, okay.
1: It's not new. If you feed a radio host, what do you think I'm going to do?
2: I had a crazier theory, but.
1: I don't want to know it. What is it?
2: I'm not going to say. I was Icarus last Friday.
1: What the hell does that mean? Why you be speaking in riddles, Batman? Just speak English.
2: Well, you know the ancient Greek story of Icarus.
1: No.
2: When he traded the wings and he flew too close to the sun and his wings got fried and he dropped down to the earth and died.
1: Get to the moral of the story, dog.
2: Oh, just flying a little too close to the sun lately.
1: I don't even know what that means. What is that? When you flying too close to the sun, what is that? It's got something to do with some ass for sure.
2: Well, I'm just, I'm keeping it PG.
1: Since when?
2: That's my water, right? Since, I don't know. I think I've become a born again Christian. You almost spit up your water there.
1: Do I give Nitty a piece of this pizza?
2: Yes.
1: Nitty ain't never gave me no piece.
2: He's giving you entertainment.
1: Hey, do you remember? Okay, I know you remember this. You had just started working here. And I had Cops Burgers. And I gave, because I was mad at Ricky. Ricky and I were getting into it about something. He messed my show up, and I was mad at him. So LT brought custard. He brought Cops Burgers, onion rings, fries, okay? And he delivered it like he did just the pizza. And I was mad at Ricky, because I wasn't giving Ricky nothing. I was like, Xavier, you want a burger? He was like, hell yeah, I want a burger. And I think you ate it right in front of Ricky.
2: Yes.
1: Ricky used to have an attitude.
2: You miss him?
1: No. I mean, you don't get attached in this game. Because look how many producers I've had since the truth has been here. You can't get attached because people just disappear.
2: Yeah.
1: Rhea left in... When did Rhea leave? 24? Who used to produce the damn morning show before... Well, Andrew did. And what was the other white dude's name?
2: I don't know. He trained
1: Dylan?
2: Me.
1: No. They're all named Dylan.
2: I don't know. He does the...
1: Bobby?
2: I don't know. He does the morning show with like all the three people, the popular one. With the Mark whatever.
1: He hated it here.
2: Oh, yeah. I know.
1: Hated it, yo. But they told him, they was like, go sit at the truth for a little bit. And we going... Because he's a sports dude. And this is... And he's from... Any from far away? He like drives real far.
2: I'm not sure. All I know, when every time I came in here at the end of the morning show, he was pretty pissed. He's like, oh, man, I can't wait to get out of here. Then on the last day, I was like, oh, well, you don't have to deal with the blacks anymore. He's like,
1: I know, I used to mess with him about that. He's like, no, sure, when it's not that. I'm like, I know it is. Because he was producing Homer and Bailey.
2: Yeah, for like, what? Like the last like 2 months, he stopped putting up their podcast.
1: Did he really?
2: Yeah, when I first started here and I looked at the thing, it was like 2 months of podcast that didn't get uploaded. Pretty gnarly stuff.
1: I can't remember his name, though.
2: Me neither, and he trained me. I don't know.
1: So, Rhea, she did the morning show, too. And she left probably... She must have left in 24 or 25. I don't remember. I don't even know where Rhea is. I have not seen nor heard. I don't know if she's even on social media anymore. She also used to work for the Bucks. But then she left because I used to see her at Bucks games because she used to be a Bucks dancer person. She don't want to do that no more either.
2: She was a dancer?
1: She was a good dancer.
2: I never would have guessed that.
1: If you look at her TikToks, oh my God.
2: You're on TikTok?
1: Oh, yeah.
2: Jeez.
1: I got to see what's going on. For 3 years, I wasn't. But then something compelled me to get back on. And I have custom tailored an algorithm that works very well for my taste and my interest.
2: Whenever I dive into it, I feel like I'm losing brain cells. So I just turn it off. It's the reason why people can't watch a 10-minute video anymore. It's pretty crazy.
1: You got to work on your algorithm. I get like a lot of educational stuff. Some of it is really good. Some of it is a lot of booties though too.
2: Yeah.
1: A lot of booty.
2: Sometimes you got to pick and choose what you're consuming.
1: But then sometimes your algorithm, it'll test you. Throw something you didn't expect.
2: Oh yeah. Sometimes my algorithm on YouTube, because that's my home base right there. It'll throw some right wing things in there. I'm like, hey, what is this?
1: I'll tell you in the last month or two, I'm on Trump's email list.
2: Oh yeah,
1: I mean, randomly.
2: Well, did you not hear what your coverage of Francesca Hong was?
1: No,
2: and it was Republican light.
1: It wasn't. It was honest.
2: Yeah.
1: Xavier, she's not a Democrat. She isn't. They just had their damn convention in Chicago. They're their own political party.
2: Oh,
1: and they can be.
2: Are you channeling your inner Rob Emanuel?
1: His interview last night on MS9 was brilliant. I agree with Rob 100%.
2: Oh, man.
1: There was nothing that he said. He's my kind of Democrat, though.
2: Oh, the guy that covered up the killing of a black kid?
1: Yeah, I got to give you more details than that.
2: Well, you don't remember?
1: Cover up killings of black kids. There's kids dying right now from heat. We ain't saying nothing about that.
2: Oh, you don't remember the shooting in Chicago when the kid was walking off and they shot him 5 times in the back?
1: Well, that's unfortunate. I pray for his family. What you want me to do?
2: I'm just saying, he's not my kind of Democrat.
1: People die every day, G.
2: Then he systematically gentrified, you know, parts of Chicago.
1: He did, really. Yeah. Really, he is the reason why white people decide they want to go in black neighborhoods and buy cheap property. Really? So is he responsible for gentrifying Milwaukee, too?
2: I can pull up the articles on it.
1: That's all right. I know you got them. It's okay.
2: Rob Emanuel is...
1: I am... When I say that he's my kind of Democrat, he's not a weakling. He just says it like it is. Do I agree with everything? Of course not. Did he cover up the killing of a black kid? Ah, it sucks. That's not.

0: Good. What do you want me to do? Like, we got to stop pretending like we actually care. But if a white person is involved in malfeasance with the killing of a black person, then, oh, my God, it's the worst thing ever. But when it's us doing it, we don't blink an eye. So, pizza, I'm full now. When is this damn show over?
1: Couple more breaks.
0: I ate this pizza too fast. Now I'm sleepy.
1: Yeah, you're chowing down. You must have been really hungry.
0: I got to eat it quick because I can't. But I eat fast, though.
1: It's about break time.
0: Yeah, go to LT's little pizza joint. You know what they said when we were with Good Karma Brand? You can't eat in the studio. No food. Well, we're tenants now. Just call me an unruly renter. I don't even need all this pizza. Because you know what I'm going to end up doing? Go home. Be full for a little while. And I'm realizing, oh, no. I don't know if I have any food in the house. And I'm going to remember I had this pizza. I'm going to eat it up and take my shirt off. And eat it. Oh, I'm going to take my shirt off now, actually.
1: Will you be doing a show tonight?
0: It depends on where I'm at 6 o'clock. I don't know if I'm going to be home or not. Oh, I spilled water. What is it? Is this water? Slob. Jesus Christ. Can't take me anywhere. All right. Let's take a break. Come back. What do I have here for you? The available evidence supports the conclusion that the lack of air conditioning in Milwaukee public schools creates a measurable educational inequity that disproportionately affects Black and Latino students. We'll pick it up there on the other side. The Truth with Sherwin Hughes on 101.7 FM. We'll be right back.
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12: Well, it's beautiful out there, sunny and 75, almost a little chilly in the shade. Now, let's get a read on the inside of your car. It is hot. You've only been parked a short time, and it's already 99 degrees in there. Let's not leave children in the back seat while running

0: I guess we'll take a little moment to talk about my Hughes Views 414 broadcast last night. If you're not following me on my YouTube channel, you should, because Al can still call on my YouTube show. So every now and again, I'll do a live YouTube broadcast, or I don't know, I cover whatever topics I may have missed during the daytime program, or if news or interesting things take place during the afternoon or the evening, I'll do a live YouTube broadcast. 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And so those of you that listen to this program with great frequency know that this fish keeps trying to jump in my boat. And her name is Lady B. She's always joking around and playing with me. First of all, you should know, don't play with a grown man. I'm too grown for all this. She'd be flirting with me and all this other stuff. And so myself and even you, Xavier, have asked her to send a picture. She never has. So I was starting to think that I was getting catfished. Okay? I was starting to think that Lady B is not a lady at all. I was thinking that the B in Lady B stands for either Booger Wolf or Bartholomew, because it might be a man. I don't know. Well, last night she was in the YouTube chat of the Hughes Views 414 very uncensored broadcast. And she called. First she called, giggled, and hung up like a little schoolgirl. I don't like that. Why are you playing on my phone? She called, giggle, giggle, giggle. And then she hung the phone up. And I was like, nah, call back. I need to talk to you, because the giggle that I heard could have been a man with a high-pitched giggle. I was like, I need to verify. And she called back, assuming it was her that actually called. And she at least sounded like a woman. But that could be the hormone therapy. You know, hormone therapy is very good.
1: How did the voice sound?
0: It sounded like a lady.
1: Really?
0: I mean, in fact, you know what?
1: They probably just had their sister call in. I think she's capping, or they are capping.
0: I might even be able to play the call, but I don't know if there is any profit. I probably swore. No, I didn't. Let me see if I can find it. But I told, so she said, Sherwin, if I send you a picture, because I don't know what she looks like. She's like, oh, I changed my YouTube thumbnail. I said, I don't want to squint. And you still can't even, here, look.
1: I'm about to look myself.
0: She won't even post her whole face in her YouTube thumbnail. It's just like a little part of her face. Like, what are you hiding? You know what I mean? Because here's what I know about beautiful women, especially in these days and times. A beautiful woman will show all of her beauty. She's not going to sell herself short. She's going to show her whole face. She's going to show off her whole body, because that's what the world is these days. Attractive women don't hide it. God, I hope I don't swear.
1: I have a theory.
0: I know you do. A theory on everything. Hold on, let me see if I can. Damn it, I hope I don't cuss. Get the dump ready. Get it ready. You got it ready?
1: It's ready.
0: That ain't the same. That's, I don't want to squint. I can't see that. Send it. You can text it to this number.
2: Okay.
0: That's her.
3: Don't listen.
2: Well, if I
0: go ahead.
2: I said, if I send you a picture, will you invite me to your Halloween party?
0: We'll see. I'm not falling for that ultimatum. I'll send a picture first, and then we'll make the determination afterwards. Picture first. First of all, I don't negotiate with goddamn terrorists.
1: She might be a terrorist.
0: You invite me to the Halloween party, and then I'll send a picture. Incorrect. How you look determines the invitation. Why do they play games with me? And hold this on, is so my
1: she
0: fault.
1: Didn't, she didn't send a photo?
0: No, she ain't send a photo. Oh, I'll check. Let me check so right she's, now. She could have sent it. I'll check. Hold on. Let me see. Now I'm going to give her. Oh, his name is Will.
1: Oh, Will. Yes.
0: Thank you, Kyle Wallace. I'm so embarrassed. Kyle was listening. Shout out to Kyle Wallace.
1: Yeah, he's a great guy.
0: Kyle Wallace's political views, they're tilted.
1: Oh, I like those political views. He has some great ones.
0: Does he?
1: Yeah.
0: That's how I know they're tilted.
1: Nah, they're pretty good.
0: You're the ops. Will worked for ESPN and filled in after Rhea was fired.

0: Who's Alex?
1: I don't know who that is either.
0: So Alex, but didn't he also produce a show here? Because we were without a producer for a little bit.
2: He filled in every now and again when somebody was off.
0: Okay, but Alex filled in for Truth shows.
2: Yeah, Alex Telez. I think he did like the morning show.
0: Alex Telez. Why could I not picture him? Of course. He was honorary black. We liked Alex. He was good.
1: Who's that?
0: He might have been before your time. He was. So Alex was, he's white, but I think they gave him like a black card because sometimes he would say stuff that we don't usually permit white people to say. And we're like, oh, it's Alex. We gave him an honorary.
1: Drop the N-bomb.
0: Hey. No. I had a white guy call me. Let me give as much context about this call as possible. We were talking about racial slurs. Just a point of clarity, usually a really bad topic for talk radio because it just isn't good. And this white guy was on the phone, and I asked him if he ever used the N-word. And I think he said, oh, yeah, I've used it before. I've used it. And I was like, say it. I dare you. I was like, say it right now. Say it on the air. It was a call that I was taking live. And we kind of went back and forth because I didn't think that he would say it. I was like, say it. He was like, I'll say it. I was like, no, you won't. Bet you won't. Yes, I will. And he got all hot and bothered. And then out of nowhere, he let it out with the full hard ER. And I was shocked. It's like the woman that's screaming at her man, screaming in his face, and this woman is daring the man to hit her. I dare you to hit me. You won't hit me. And then he hits her, and then she's like, oh, I can't believe you hit me. He said it. We had to end that call. MPS is overwhelmingly a district of students of color for the 2025-2026 school year, the Milwaukee Public School System reported. 91.3% of students are students of color. Roughly 80.8% are economically disadvantaged. District enrollment at the time was 65,000 students. A Wisconsin Watch / WUWM investigation specifically examining Milwaukee reported that Black and Latino students were less likely to be sitting in air-conditioned classrooms than white students. Using data connected to National Heat and Learning Research, the analysis estimated the following learning loss associated with heat in Milwaukee as white students lose 0.8% of a school year's worth of learning because of heat and lack of air conditioning. Black students, that number is 9.3%. For Latino students, that number is 11.2%. That would put the estimated heat-related loss for black students at more than 11 times white students that attend MPS schools. Those figures should be described very specifically to illustrate there is, in fact, a racial inequity in which schools do versus which schools do not have air conditioning. The strongest national study comes from researchers R. Ju-sung Park, very Korean, and Joshua Goodman, very Jewish, Michael Hurwitz, even more Jewish, and Jonathan Smith, sounds like a WASP, published in the American Economic Journal of Economic Policy. They examined approximately 10 million students. The central finding was striking. In schools without air conditioning, a 1 degree Fahrenheit hotter school year was associated with a 1% reduction in learning for the whole year. The study found that hotter school days rather than hot weekends or summers were what predicted the decline. That strongly suggests that the mechanism is heat interfering with learning while students are actually in school rather than simply ref-

0: reflecting broader differences between hot and cold regions. Air conditioning essentially eliminated the effect. Hey, Nitty, you want some pizza? Are you one of those blacks that don't eat pork? You don't eat pork? You do eat pork. It's got prosciutto on it. It's very good. Zach, you want some? LT brought a pizza from his pizza place in the Mequon Public Market. You want to get you a slice? It's still warm. Here, get you a piece. I'll put it right here because I ain't going to eat all this. I already had two pieces. Get you a slice. Here, get paper towels somewhere. Here you go. It's not bad. It's a nice pizza. It's decent. It's probably expensive, too. LT looks like he charged a lot of money for his pizza. It's a nice pizza. Hold on, man. You didn't. Hold on, dog. You don't take the whole box of pizza. See, this is the problem with blacks. This is why your damn kids ain't got no air conditioning. Here, just get a slice. You ain't got to take the whole goddamn. Yeah, get you a slice, Nitty. Nitty, you got 13 hours of broadcasting ahead of you. I don't even know how you do it. LaRon Taylor, LT. Yeah, get you a little slice.
1: Good, man.
0: Yeah, it is pretty good.
2: Let's go ahead. Yeah, they're getting a prime shot at the back of his head.
0: All right. Well, they used to being on camera. They still have the camera in the producer studio? Y'all still got it in there? Oh, you go on and get you. That's nice. Oh. You see there?
2: Why are you asking about that camera?
0: Go ahead and get you one. Oh. You ain't got to be in here orgasming. Still got a show to do. Oh. I know what Nitty sounds like when he's about to arrive at his sexual destination. Oh. Oh. Researchers also estimated that excessive classroom heat could account for approximately 5% of the racial achievement gap. That does not mean that a lack of AC explains 5% of Milwaukee's entire black-white achievement gap. That study is national, but it does demonstrate that classroom temperature is large enough to be an academically meaningful contributor to racial disparities. Here's why this is so incredibly painful and disrespectful. The district knew this. Half of this information that I got talking about how black students in MPS are 11 times less likely to have air conditioning compared to white students. And that corresponds to some, but not all, of the academic disparity. I was using the district's own data. And then when they got $770 million of COVID money because they had to upgrade their ventilation systems because they didn't want the COVID to be able to spread through the HVAC systems. At the time, the estimate to retrofit all the schools with air conditioning was $550 million. They had $770 million of COVID money specifically for that purpose. Like, they literally created a new category where COVID money could be spent. Because here's the thing about COVID money and ARPA money. You couldn't just spend it on anything you wanted to. The federal government had to create specific categories where it was permissible to spend the money. And because they realized, and the federal government, they are huge proponents of data as well, because that's how they study different states and that's how they know what to fund. And data is what makes up a lot of congressional legislation, unless it's the Trump administration, and then just make believe in fairy tales makes up their policy. They're like, oh, a lot of schools don't have air conditioning and it contributes to learning loss. Let's create a specific category so that MPS can use American Rescue Plan Act dollars, COVID money, so they can retrofit their schools. So we got $770 million to put air conditioning into schools. At the time, the cost was $550 million. So we still would have $220 million left. They didn't do that. Aisha Carr said, okay, can we have a part of the money? Her proposal was $140 million of the $770 million. The board shot that down and ended up saying, oh, we'll give you $300,000 and we'll buy a couple of window air conditioners and some industrial fans. And then they had the nerve to turn around and ask us for a referendum. They know. The reason why the kids are not in school today is because it's too hot. They were given the money to put in the AC and the board decided, oh, it's too expensive. Even though they had the money for the AC. They had it. Didn't spend it. And now, day two of the school year, they're not in class. It's insane. What actually happens in hot classrooms? We'll talk about that on the other side. I think I'm going to leave the pizza here. How much is left? Do you want a pizza, Xavier?
2: No, I'm good.
1: I mean,
2: I had Venezuelan breakfast.
0: That sounds like a weird sex position.
2: No, no, no. I'm keeping it PG for now.
0: What did you do last night? Me and my girl tried a Venezuelan breakfast.
2: No, Xavier's PG for now on.
0: All right. The Truth with Sherwin Hughes and a PG Xavier Whitaker. We'll be right back.
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16: In the backseat while running errands, it only takes a few minutes for their body to...

what actually happens to students in hot classrooms. Concentration declines, cognitive performance begins deteriorating as temperatures become uncomfortably high. Students devote physical and mental resources to regulating heat instead of concentrating on instruction. Students experience physical symptoms. Milwaukee teachers and parents have reported headaches, difficulty concentrating, and students needing to leave the classroom because of heat. One Milwaukee parent reported children returning home with headaches and, in one instance, vomiting after overheating. Attendance can suffer. Wisconsin Watch documented an MPS student

0: saying that he had skipped school on particularly hot days because he expected the heat to make him unproductive. That's actually, you know what? That's that child taking agency for himself or herself. More broadly, MPS has reported shortened or canceled instruction days because of heat. Milwaukee has already lost instructional time because of heat. During the August 2021 heat wave, MPS dismissed early start schools early when the heat index reached approximately 99 degrees Fahrenheit. At the time, only 11 of 37 early start MPS buildings had AC. MPS subsequently moved away from an August start for many schools, partly to reduce heat-related disruptions. The problem persists. As recently as July 14th and 15th, 2026, MPS canceled Summer Academy, extended learning opportunities, and indoor Milwaukee recreation programming because of dangerous heat. And on September 1, 2026, the first day of the current school year, teachers were again dealing with extreme classroom heat. At Burbank Elementary, a teacher described using a rechargeable neck fan that simply circulated warm air because there was little ventilation. Superintendent Brenda Casilius said the district could again use early dismissal if conditions become unsafe. And so we know that they canceled classes for today. This was a problem that they could have solved, but think about this. There's a very small minority white student body at MPS. And even of the small minority of white students, they are 11 and 12 times more likely to be in schools that have air conditioning compared to the majority, which is black and Latino students. Why would they air condition schools where the majority of the kids are black and Hispanic? That's exactly what it is. You can tell yourself a thousand different things. Why would they spend that kind of money even though they had it? They weren't going to do it. It's inhumane to me. And the teachers are suffering too. Well, not necessarily, because there are some parts of these schools, like administrative office buildings and like other offices, that teachers will have access to that students don't. Pull your kids out of MPS. The district is declining in enrollment. I wonder why. I wonder why that is. Can somebody find out if Milwaukee College Prep has air conditioning? Because I'd hate to be sending kids from one hot-ass school to another one. I hope so. That'd be terrible if they didn't. White children get AC. Black children do not. Structural racism. An overlooked issue is that air-conditioned school can be misleading. MPS has buildings with certain spaces, such as administrative offices, libraries, or renovated sections that have cooling where teachers and administrators have access, but students do not. That's why the district's earlier statistic was full or partial air conditioning. A building counted among the 56% could therefore still contain students spending most of the school day in an uncooled classroom, but other parts of the building do have air conditioning. So the student level exposure gap may actually be even larger because they're counting schools that have partial AC as including the students and being able to experience cooler temperatures when that is not the case. If roughly 44% of MPS schools even lack partial AC, and more than 9 out of every 10 MPS students are of color, tens of thousands of minority students are exposed to inadequately cooled classrooms. Black students are especially relevant because they remain MPS's largest racial group. That means an environmental condition affecting perhaps one-third to one half of buildings cannot realistically be described as marginal facilities inconvenience. It affects a significant portion of Milwaukee's black students. And unlike curriculum debates, teacher methodology or family circumstances, classroom temperature is unusually straightforward. There may also be a neighborhood heat penalty. Black students may experience a second disadvantage. Oh, great. National research shows historically segregated and formerly redlined neighborhoods frequently have more pavement, fewer trees, and higher surface temperatures than wealthier neighborhoods. Research cited in the National Heat Learning Analysis found historically redlined black neighborhoods average 5 degrees hotter than non-redlined areas in U.S. studied cities. So the black community is hell. That's what it's hotter. That's not fair. Where's Jesus and God when you need them? Is Jesus like, I'm going to give the whites AC? I'll just reward the blacks when they get to heaven. Also, serious question for the theological. Is heaven separate? Or are black and white people like partying together? Because they really had a heavy influence on how much the black community adheres to Christianity. It also should be known that back in the antebellum times, black people had to wear white gloves when touching a Bible. I need you to look at some old pictures. They didn't even want our hands touching the Bible, which, okay, fine, because we're black and clearly dirty. They wouldn't want to share facilities with us on earth. Why would they want to share eternity with us? Because I don't think that they preached a separate heaven, right? Did they? I'm very curious about these things. Like, if we're all going to go to the same heaven, then why wouldn't we try to mimic those conditions here on earth? You know what I'm saying? Like, why do black people get second rate everything else? Because then you'd think that when we all die and the black folks get to heaven, probably arriving in a Cadillac of some sort, when we get up there, we're going to see the white people and be like, hey, you were very mean on earth. And wouldn't we just want to fight them? Could you imagine black people in heaven doing a street takeover? God would be like, hey, cut that out. This isn't Brady Street. All right, I'm going to take a break, come back. I'm not even going to look in my pizza box. Shout out to LT for bringing the pizza. LT, I don't know what your pizza place is called. Xavier was asking because it don't say on the box. On the box, it just says pizza, oven fresh, bon appetit. We appreciate your order. Oh, you know what I should do? I should take a picture of it. I'll take a picture of the pizza. The Truth with Sherwin Hughes will be right back.
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0: Ain't nothing like 80s music. There you go. All right, everybody, relax. All right. I'm not sure if I'm going to do a Hughes Views 414 broadcast tonight. I don't know. We'll figure it out. It's a real hot outside. When I got here, it was humid, but it wasn't hot. We all done with the pizza? Anybody wants a pizza? I would give some to Shannon, but she's in Vegas. So it's probably hotter in Vegas.
1: Very hot in Vegas.
0: It's always hot in Vegas.
1: I love it there.

0: I do too. One of my favorite American cities. I've been to Vegas more than I've been to Chicago.
1: Really?
0: Mm-hmm. I try to go. I didn't go in 2025, but I try to go once a year. I have gone to Vegas and didn't tell anybody. I went for the weekend and just, I'm still, you know, somebody called me, I'd answer. Somebody texted me, I text them back. They just didn't know where I was at. That's the thing about being an international man of mystery. That's what I've been called before. When I disappear, you don't know where I'm at.
1: Some of my favorite women are in Vegas.
0: Why you always got to bring up women?
1: Well, we love women, don't we?
0: Yeah, we love them, but you, because you try to get me to go down that path.
1: No, I don't. I'm on the PG path.
0: You always trying to call me an incel.
1: Well,
0: you get to a point, Xavier, where you no longer have a scarcity mindset, where you look at things like, I'd love to go to bed early. Oh, what's on television tonight? Oh, I think I have a little yard work to do, which will sometimes, those things will take precedent and priority over women, because women will always, always be there, even when you don't want them to.
1: Yeah, so, it's like a third or fourth priority of mine.
0: Oh, no, it ain't.
1: Yes, it is.
0: You live for the kitty.
1: No, you do.
2: Well, Sherwin, I got a girl coming over.
0: So what? She probably don't shave her armpits and has dirty feet. I've seen the kind of women. You like white girls with dreadlocks. Ew.
1: She had one dreadlock in her hair.
0: Yeah, that's disgusting. That's so nasty to me.
1: Well, I like to experiment with interesting things.
0: But experiment your heart's content. I don't want to yuck your yum.
1: Yeah.
0: Go ahead with them dirty feet.
2: Sherwin.
1: I haven't come across any dirty feet.
2: I like girls that live in River West. That's all I need to know, Jack. I like democratic socialists.
0: Dirty, hairy armpits. But some people like gentlemen. That's fine.
1: A little hair won't hurt anyone.
0: Yes, it will, sir. Yes, it will.
1: You think you're going to be coughing up a fur ball or something?
0: You laying in bed. You're like, whose leg hair is that? Yours or mine?
3: Mine. Well, I didn't think I needed a shave.
0: They stop shaving in the cold weather month.
3: Oh, true. I don't need to shave because it's wintertime.
0: Yes, you do. Shave for yourself.
1: Leg hair is a no-go for me.
0: Oh, leg hair is a no-go.
1: Yes.
0: But a full beard is cool.
1: Oh, no.
0: Armpits. Hold on. Let me see.
3: Xavier, you want to go to the beach today?
0: It just be sticking out. You just can see it. Just see the armpit hair. No, whatever women want to do. If they don't want to shave, they don't have to shave.
1: The women I deal with are very petite. They don't have that, you know, voice that you're talking about.
0: And petite is small in stature, probably. They can be petite and curvy.
1: Yes.
0: But dirty feet and hairy. I don't care
1: if a woman is four foot one.
0: If she's got dreadlocks, dirty feet, and unshaved armpits.
1: That is not what I like.
0: But those are usually the girls that have very good marijuana. In fact, that's something they have in common with the marijuana. They both smell very potent. But I'm not trying to say
1: that. I don't smoke marijuana.
0: You don't?
1: No, I don't smoke or drink.
0: What? You don't drink at all? You drink a little bit.
1: Very rarely, but, you know, occasionally. But no smoking marijuana for me, no drinking, really.
0: You got to have a vice. A man without vice is a man without virtue. What is it?
1: My vice?
0: Yeah.
1: Booty.
0: Of all kinds, I'd almost rather you smoke and drink, bro. I'd almost rather you transfer some of that.
1: Why?
0: Because it gets old, and what's going to happen is you're going to be like, once you get the master key and you figure it out, you're like, oh, I've been wasting my time with all this because it's all the same.
1: Well, yes, it is, but it's
0: the difference
1: nice
0: is
1: to
0: the actual
1: flavors.
0: Woman.
1: Oh, the flavors are nice. You know, you got this kind of woman, and then you talk to another woman, and she's a different kind of woman, and it's

0: Nice.
1: Okay. No, that is true. They're somewhat unique.
0: There's so many different kinds of women. It's just, I don't think you can get ever tired of them.
1: you're young. I was you once. Oh, I used to. That guided many of my decisions. In fact, Richard, he would wake me up.
2: Sherman, what are we doing today? First, I got to go to the bathroom. He'll wake me up in the morning. Sherman, I got to call that girl.
1: No, Richard, don't call.
2: I know how to dial her.
0: Oh, you have a name for your thing?
2: I got to refer to something because I can't use the actual name of what I call it because that's vulgar.
1: I might be sleeping or watch the movie. Next thing you know, Richard is on the phone with somebody.
0: Yeah.
2: You want to come over? Please.
1: Stop that.
0: He takes over my Snapchat account a lot.
1: Please don't ever let me. I don't ever want to find your Snapchat, bro. Snapchat is a wild place, boy.
0: It's a beautiful place. It's
1: wild, Jack.
0: I love getting videos and pictures sent to me.
1: You know what I should do? My Snap map is diabolical.
0: It's sharing locations with you, huh?
1: Yes, these are the ones that actually. So most of them don't share location. Oh, it's so wild.
0: That's how you know it's real. They share the location with you.
1: Shh, hold on. Oh, I'm finished. I shouldn't do this. What time is it?
0: Oh, you got some more time.
1: It's not coming up.
0: Oh. Poor connection in here.
1: Is that what it is?
0: Yes.
1: There's like thousands. At any point in time, because my SnapNap is the whole world. Like there's somebody that's in Puerto Rico, always somebody in the Caribbean. This one right here probably knows Nitty. But just so fun. Oh, there they go. There they go. There we go. That's right. Can you zoom in on that?
0: Oh, yeah, I can zoom in on that. 1 second.
1: Heavily East Coast. Isn't that wild? And they are not, none of them are shy.
0: Fun times on the Snap. Guys get it.
1: Oh, women do too. Thank you guys for listening. I'll see you very soon.
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0: Hey, Milwaukee, you have officially been tapped in on the award-winning 101.7 The Truth. I am your host, Jasmine Jazz Tyler, Miss Jazz, however you know me. I am here. And let me tell you something right now, all right? Today's conversation is going to go many places. We are going to talk about what is happening in our city, what is happening across the country, what is happening in the world. And then later today, we are going to have a conversation that I already know is going to have people arguing, right? And I'm okay with that because sometimes the conversations we need the most are the ones that make people uncomfortable. That's what I do. That's what I'm here for. But before we get there, I want to start today somewhere a little different. I want to take a few minutes to remember a man whose influence went far beyond music. Yes, we are talking Tupac Shakur, not the murder trial, not the murder case, not the conspiracy theories, just Tupac, the artist, the writer, the poet, the actor, the complicated human being who understood that sometimes you have to say the thing that everybody else is afraid of. And for some odd reason, people don't, they can't understand why I am the way that I am. But if you study the people that I have studied, then you will understand. It will begin to make sense. And he is one of them. One of the things people sometimes forget about Pac is that before you reduce him to just an album, a song, an argument, a headline, or even a tragedy, he was a student of art. He studied theater, ballet, and music at the Baltimore School for the Arts. Shout out to the Baltimore School for the Arts. We recently gained a partnership with them, meaning the foundation. The man who eventually became one of the most recognizable figures in hip-hop was studying theater and ballet. And that matters because it tells you something about the range of his mind. He wasn't just somebody who knew how to make records. He understood performance, storytelling, character, emotion, and the power of words. And you can hear that in the way that he wrote his music. There was anger in his writing. There was vulnerability. There was politics, poverty, violence, love, the love and affection of his mother and his sister, his ego, all of the above, right? And that's what simply made him unique and interesting. You can disagree with him. You can criticize him. You can point out his mistakes. You can debate his choices, but you cannot honestly talk about our culture without acknowledging the impact that he has had on numerous of generations, including the generations today. And that's why legacy matters, because decades later, people are still arguing about what he meant. They are still studying his lyrics, analyzing interviews, still talking about the way he represented Black anger, Black masculinity, Black vulnerability, and Black survival. And maybe that's a part of his legacy that I appreciate the most, right? He understood that being strong didn't mean pretending you didn't feel anything. There were moments where he was aggressive. There was moments where he was arrogant. There was moments where he was vulnerable. And all of those existed inside of one human being, right? And when you look at the body of his work, you also have to acknowledge that, you know, he was obviously more than just a rapper. His poetry eventually became a part of his published legacy. His acting career was growing. His cultural influence was expanded. And in 2017, he was inducted into the Rock and Roll Hall of Fame. That's not about declaring somebody to be perfect. That is about recognizing impact. And I think there's something important about that, especially given the state of the music industry now and a lot of the artists that our youth listen to, the people that they, you know, are growing up to. And again, this is our responsibility to provide them with, you know, the correct information and the correct people to look up to, right? So again, just wanted to, you know, truly give, notoriety and gratitude to Pac, his entire legacy, his entire culture, It is needed. These are conversations, again, that we must have. The babies are watching, and a lot of the artists that they are watching does not live up to the standards that we would like them to, right? So as long as I have a breath in my body, I will continue to highlight not just Tupac, but any artist who has created a path for all of us to be able to express ourselves in a way that we've been known to do for centuries, right? And I'm talking about Black people overall. So today we are going to have some conversations surrounding local news first. We're going to talk about these outbreaks with the measles, right? I know that that's something we've seen, and a lot of times when we see these things in the news, we just simply, you know, hey, is what it is. But I will be careful because evidently it is expanding across the state of Wisconsin. We're also going to talk about the $1 trillion debt that our country is currently in, the national debt, as well as the issues that is happening between the U.S. and Iran and how it is affecting us. Then at the 5 o'clock hour, we're going to have a different conversation, right? I'm also going to be providing stats on HIV, the status of HIV, the top states that currently are leading in high rates for HIV. And there is a reason of me talking about this, not because we're just because we're promoting safe sex, but because there are some things happening that I've been noticing, not just with, and obviously this has been happening for quite some time, but the problem is it is spilling over into the school system. And what am I talking about? I'm talking about the fact that there are so many men who are on the down low or who are delusional enough to really believe that they are prison gay. And then they come home or they are free and they are in relationships with women, right? And now you see... Now you see the youth, you know, young men are bisexual, young women are bisexual, and they're all having sex with each other. And that is a problem, right? There is no more health classes in school. Well, I'm not going to say there isn't, but to my knowledge, they don't have sex ed anymore. And also, you know, outside of the youth, it's just dangerous for adults, period. And I really, really, really don't want... my sisters to be so, I guess, desperate for a relationship to the point where they are ignoring the red flags of a man who is physically showing signs that he may be, you know, a little broke wrist. All right. Again, it's important. The conversation is important. I made a post earlier on my social media, you know, asking, hey, are there any more available men who are not on the down low or prison gay? And my good sister Shannon, maybe Shannon enlightened me that, you know, she didn't believe prison gay was a real thing until she dug a little deeper and seen that there are men who believe that they are just gay for the stay. And there is no such thing, right? But most importantly, all jokes aside, it's truly about health. Health is important. And, you know, again, I'm going to have a lot of different topics today. I want to spend today's show talking about the people who are alive and the decisions we are making right now. So coming up after the break, we are getting into the news again. We got international conflict affecting oil prices. We've got the national debt crossing a staggering milestone. We've got Milwaukee Public Schools dealing with excessive heat. We've got a Milwaukee shooting involving a pregnant 19-year-old woman where her unborn child died. We've got a Milwaukee nightlife story involving the garage and Hi Hat Lounge. Then at 5 o'clock, again, we are going somewhere completely different. Are there still men available to date who are on the DL or involved in what people commonly call prison gay behavior? And I'm going to explain exactly what I meant I'm not talking about fashion. I'm not talking about somebody's voice. I'm not talking about who somebody hangs around. I'm not talking about just the gaydar. I'm talking about behavior that is deliberately hidden from a woman who believes she is entering a heterosexual relationship. Okay? Gonna get down to the bottom of it, ladies. There's a lot of it going on. And again, people don't like to have these conversations. And I do understand that people, you know, may call in. And if you do and you are going through this situation, I ask that you protect yourself by not saying people's name, because people are actually dying out here behind, you know, their wives or spouses finding out that they are bisexual. So let's talk about it. 833-212-1017. My good brother Z. Brother Z is about to take us to commercial break. Do not touch that dial. It's your girl Jazz Tyler.
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Tyler. We are live and direct at the American Family Insurance Studio in the beautiful heart of downtown Milwaukee. Welcome back. If you are just now joining us, we are going to spend the first hour covering the latest news. And to begin with, let's talk about overseas, right? Because what's happening overseas doesn't necessarily stay overseas. When there is a major disruption in the energy market, eventually you are talking about transportation costs, business costs, food costs, and household budgets. So according to CNBC, oil prices extended gains Tuesday as tensions in the Middle East escalated with the U.S. carrying out new strikes against Iran. Right now, the U.S.-Iran conflict continues to affect global markets. Reuters report that oil prices rose again today as military tensions between the United States and Iran intensified. So obviously they settled around $95.63 a barrel, while U.S. West Texas settled around $91.01. And there's a reason you are hearing those numbers, because they matter. Oil is not just something you hear about on the news. Oil affects what it costs to move things. So transportation, airlines, heating, energy, and eventually those increases can show up in the prices regular people pay, right? For example, that We Energy's bill that they are about to increase over the next 2 years. And not to mention, we have been getting hit with an extreme amount of different type of natural disasters, talking about tornadoes, more tornadoes, more flooding in the inner city. So I say that because I don't necessarily know, none of us necessarily.

$40 trillion. And I know sometimes numbers that large become meaningless because we can't really visualize them, right? Cannot visualize them. So according to The Hill, turbulence in the bond markets fueled primarily by rising anxiety about government debt is creating one more headwind for President Trump. The dude, I call him the dude who is currently running this country, and the GOP as they move towards challenging midterm elections. Bond yields ticked up again on Tuesday with the yield on the U.S. Treasury 10-year note hitting the highest point since January of 2025. So the yield on the 10-year as recently as late February, just before the start of the war with Iran, was around 4%. Now it's around 4.8%. So an increase on this scale, which sounds, you know, slightly modest, can have major repercussions on the government's expenses to manage its massive debt load, which is $40 trillion. So how does this affect us? It's going to affect interest rates on mortgages, auto loans, and credit card debt, right? So if you are thinking that this is something that has nothing to do with you, it's not going to affect your day-to-day life, my friend, you are sadly mistaken. There's an inflation on everything, right? Not only is there inflation, there are so many recalls. We can't even eat no more. We can't even eat. So recall on eggs, recall on rice, recall on meat, recall on everything, right? Recall on everything. How about we recall this president? Can we do that? Can we recall him? Oil prices are rising. We are currently in a debt of $40 trillion, my people. It's ghetto here. America is ghetto. Point blank, period. That's what it is. And it is same as if it is heating up on Hill. It's heating up for President Trump and all of his whole posse. What they got going on is getting hot. It's getting hot in here. Speaking of heat, Milwaukee public schools are closed today because of excessive heat. And if you are a parent, you already know this creates another layer of problems. Because when the school closes, somebody has to figure out where these kids are going. Somebody has to rearrange work. They have to figure out meals, transportations, so on and so on, right? So the district has acknowledged that only around a quarter of classrooms have air conditioning, which I don't understand because, A, if the salary that our superintendent has is that big, then that means that it needs to be reduced. And maybe that can take some of that money and budget it into updating these buildings. Now, I see a lot of rhetoric online where people are like, man, when we were in school, we had to sit through the heat. And yeah, and that don't mean it was right. That's because AC and air conditioning wasn't, you know, a normal thing, right? Y'all remember growing up being a child, it's fans all over the house and you making noises in the fan, right? Yeah, y'all grandmamas and big mamas, we didn't have AC in our homes because the homes were not built with AC. It wasn't a thing. Does not necessarily mean that if it was around, we wouldn't use it. It's just that we didn't have an option. But at the end of the day, this is, you know, most importantly, this is what I will say. Charter schools, the school that I work at, actually did not close today. The reason why it upsetted me was because my classroom in particular is not the standard classroom. It is a music studio, $1 million studio, which means that we cannot have any type of built-in air because of the noise. So there is no circulation inside of my classroom. There are no windows inside of my classroom. There are simply just fans. And I was sitting in this classroom. Shout out to Day. He brought a thermometer. Sitting in this classroom. And when we looked up, it said 80 degrees, right? And you might think, hey, that's not, you know, super hot. Yeah, for somebody who has a fan going or somebody who is outside. We are in a secluded classroom, a studio. And I felt so faint and so lightheaded because it was extremely hot. I also have asthma. My daughter has asthma. I know a lot of students that have health issues. So, again, a lot of people are comparing our childhood to the children now. There's health issues.

0: clothes. There's, you know, the food ain't even the same, obviously. So to sit in a school with, I don't know when the last time you guys actually been inside an environment that is extremely hot, can't really open up the windows like that because a lot of classrooms don't even have windows anymore. And if they do, it's still not going to help. But apparently MPS said, no, not today. Got to shut it down. Got to shut it down. Moving on. Whew. This measles outbreak. I'm not quite sure if you guys understand what is happening. So I'm just going to break it down to you a little bit. I was reading the Milwaukee Journal Sentinel. And in the last 2 weeks, health officer Debbie estimates she has worked approximately 123 hours. So she works in Iowa County, which is, I believe it's near Madison. It's the county that is near Madison, Wisconsin. She stated that it's the state's shortest staff public health department for a county of its size. She said, we are not afraid of hard work. We are always here to respond to our community, but there definitely are some challenges. So in the last 2 weeks, measles case counts in Iowa County, which is near Madison, Wisconsin, have surpassed 50. They are currently stating that there is over 100. The health department is compromised of a shade more than four full positions to cover about 24,000 county residents, and it could face reductions next year due to budget constraints. So what does that mean? That means that the people who are responsible for paying attention to things like this are short-staffed. And what that means is if they are short-staffed, there is more than likely what's going to happen is they can't get a grasp on the outbreak. They can't get ahead of it because they don't have enough help. And if they can't get ahead of it, what does that mean? That means that there is a great chance it is going to spread even more. So the memo also outlines results from a statewide survey of local health departments that showed the average number of staff for a county of about 24,000 was 8.6 full-time positions, giving Iowa County less than half that number already. Wisconsin's measles outbreak, part of nearly 3,000 cases recorded across the U.S. so far in 2026. This is the most severe it has been since 1990. A state health department spokesperson said two staffers from the U.S. Centers of Disease Control and Prevention have been dispatched to help manage the situation under the agency's EPI aid program, which helps investigate urgent public health problems. So, They're seeing an increase in the measles outbreak. Hasn't been this high since 1990, as if we need anything else, right? We didn't dealt with anthrax. We didn't dealt with COVID. We didn't dealt with everything. And now they hitting us with the measles, right? That's a problem. It's always a problem because they're not allowing our body to just be immune to nothing. They are trying to constantly throw all of these issues on us, y'all. We got to pay attention. We got to pay attention, all right? So the world, the country, that's Wisconsin. Now let's talk about something much closer to home because Milwaukee is dealing with another tragedy. A young pregnant woman was shot and her unborn child did not survive. We are going to talk about what happened and, more importantly, what it says about the level of violence we are dealing with here in the city of Milwaukee. We got to go to break to pay some bills. Do not touch that dial. It's your girl, Jazz Tyler.
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And welcome back. So before we went to break, I was kind of talking about the situation with MPS and the Heat. Now we're going to transition into something else that is, man, another tragedy. A 19-year-old woman was murdered. I'm sorry, her. I don't know if she passed away. She was shot near Marquette University. So according to Journal Sentinel, a Milwaukee man faces several felonies after shooting a pregnant woman and ending her pregnancy during an altercation last month near Marquette University. According to the criminal complaint, the shooting happened shortly after midnight on August 21st near 23rd Street and West Michigan Street. A man identified as 27-year-old Terrence Malik Houston has been charged. And let me say this very carefully. We know that a charge is not a conviction. However, we also know that evidence don't lie. So whatever evidence they have, he did it. And according to investigators, Houston had been involved in an argument with the group. Witnesses reported that he fired toward the ground and then additional shots were fired toward people who were running away. The pregnant woman was struck in the lower abdomen. She underwent surgery and her unborn child died. Right? Listen, there is nothing, there is nothing okay about shooting towards people, first of all. Shooting towards the ground just to get people attention is even more insane. But shooting at a crowd of people, for whatever reason, whatever, you know, temper tantrum or whatever the situation was. And she was 19. I was 19 years old when I had my son, right? She was expecting her child. She was preparing to be a mother. She had her name picked out. She thought about the future, what the baby would look like. And those are the things that resonates with me the most as a parent. No young lady should ever have to endure that type of trauma. I can't even imagine what her life is going to be like after this. Also, according to the complaint, Houston told investigators that he fired because he wanted to scare the group and believed a bullet may have ricocheted. But regardless of what somebody intended, bullets don't ask what your intention is before it decides to hit somebody.

0: And that's something I wish we talked about a little bit more, right? Intent matters legally, but consequences matter in real life. And you can say, I didn't mean to hit anybody. Okay, but somebody was hit. Whether you intended to or not, your action shows otherwise, right? There's multiple things you can do if you truly wanted to try and scare somebody, but you're a punk, period. The fact that you're even trying to scare someone, either you're going to scare somebody or you're not. And you don't need a gun to do it, right? So evidently you were afraid. Evidently somebody was scaring you. And that's the reason why you felt like you needed to scare an entire group of people who probably had nothing to do with whatever your situation was. It's ignorance. It's ignorance at its finest. No matter how, no matter what shape or form you mention it, it's ignorance, right? You don't get to control every consequence after you pull the trigger. So we need to discuss when it comes to this. We need to discuss the safety of our people, the safety of women overall, what these consequences should be and what it look like. Because technically, that is, I don't know what the charges will be, but that is considered murder because she was pregnant. And I don't know what this case is going to look like going forward, but I will do my best to follow it. Because he most definitely, in my opinion, needs to be held accountable. There is no excuse for those type of actions. And my heart and prayers go out to the young lady who had to experience that. Shout out to my sis, Karen Tyler. I don't know if you're listening or watching, but let's try to figure out who this young lady is and if we can get her any type of services. I don't know her. I'm sure, you know, the city has a way of reaching out if she already don't have the services. But let's see how we can help this young lady mentally, because that, again, that's a 19-year-old child, right? That is another person who has been traumatized indefinitely in this city that is going to grow up into a young adult. And if we don't assist and start taking measures that is preventative, you know, she can go down either route. This, she can use it as motivation, or sometimes people turn to substance. They, you know, become angry and just a bitter person and all types of things. So there's multiple outcomes, but let's try to offer some type of assistance before we even get to that point. So I want us to sit with this, right? You cannot build a healthy community while everybody is walking around believing that every disagreement is a potential life or death situation. You just simply can't. We have to relearn restraint. We have to relearn walking away. We have to relearn that somebody disrespecting you doesn't require you to respond with something irreversible. Once that bullet leaves the gun, you cannot take it back, right? And this is bigger than one defendant. This is bigger than one neighborhood. This is for the culture, right? Our culture in particular. What are we teaching young people about conflict? What are we teaching young men about masculinity? What are we teaching people about anger? What are we teaching people about consequences? Because there is nothing more powerful about, there is nothing powerful about destroying your own life and somebody else's life at the same time. And I honestly, I'm just tired of the excuses, right? Like, at some point you had to know, you had to had some type of sign or some type of feeling that the actions you were carrying out was, you know, not appropriate, right? Not appropriate. And I don't have any sympathy or empathy for this situation. I don't. The only person would be the victim, you know, because, again, that's traumatizing, right? And, yeah, we're used to hearing about stories where people are dying and people are getting shot. But a 19-year-old soon-to-be mother is a different type of trauma, right, mentally. And, again, when I'm talking about this, I'm talking about it in this matter because these are the people who will grow up and they are going to be a part of this society. And these type of situations, you know, have an impact on them that could be a ripple effect, depending on which route victims choose to go. So, again, we can't change the ignorance to its entirety, but we can, you know, do our part. We can do our part for sure. When we come back from break, we're going to break pretty soon here. When we come back, I want to talk about this situation with the garage. And I'm laughing. I'm laughing because I don't know if they actually put out a statement as to why they closed, but I can only imagine that it had something to do with bashing the entire Milwaukee rap music scene, right? And I seen a lot of buffoonery online. I seen a lot of people who I did not expect to defend this organization defend them. It blew my mind. I am happy, actually. I'm happy. I don't wish, you know, harm on anybody, or I don't wish that their business don't succeed or anything like that. I am happy because a multitude of things. I've been noticing that whenever we push back on something or we blow it up big enough, that results actually happens, right? Results actually, we did it with the Flock system, and then we received a statement from the mayor regarding changes. We did it with this incident at the garage, and now they are closed. The moral of the story is, people, my good people, this is what happens when we stick together. Now, imagine us doing this and applying it towards something even greater, right? Like our children's education or how the money is being spent. We cannot do it only because it's pertaining to rap music. We have to move in numbers consistently whenever there's a situation surrounding us, our culture, what we stand for, so on and so on, right? So we're going to talk about that after the break. And then at the 5 o'clock hour, you know, I made a post today. I made a post on Facebook, and I got some feedback. And listen, I play around a lot, y'all. I promise I do. I play around a lot, but I was dead serious when I said this. I added a little joke in there at the end, but at 5 o'clock, we're going to talk about this. Are there any men left who aren't on the down low or prison gay? Right now, obviously, I am not attracted to homosexual men, but I am attracted to felons. Listen, that's an inside joke, I promise you, but it's a real thing. This is a real thing that's happening. This is a conversation people don't want to talk about. I love having conversations about this with men because I get to look in their eyes and see if they are offended. Then that kind of lets me know if they're a part of, you know, what we're going to talk about. But in all seriousness, the rates of HIV across the country has increased. And I'm not saying that all of it has something to do with this, but this most definitely is a part of it. That is unsafe. Right? That is not cool whatsoever. So again, we're going to talk about it. So we got to go to break. Brother Z, hit me with the commercial. 101.7 The Truth.
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I am your host, Jazz Tyler. Let's shift gears a little bit, right? Let's talk about Milwaukee nightlife. So, the Garage and Hi-Hat Lounge are permanently closed and are expected to be sold in the upcoming weeks. This comes after controversy surrounding a no playlist posted at the Garage DJ booth that included black rap artists. The owner says discussions about selling the businesses had already started as part of the retirement plan, but recent events and staffing concerns accelerated that timeline. So apparently they have released an official statement. According to Fox 6 News, they stated that after several months of discussion, we are pleased to announce the pending sale of the Garage and Hi-Hat Lounge to Scott Schaefer, who owns Jack's American Pub in Milwaukee Broad House, and his business partner, Daz Towers. Effective immediately, both establishments are closed. Once the sale is completed and appropriate licenses are in place, the new owners will announce the next step. Sales discussions with Schaefer began earlier this summer as we planned for retirement. In light of recent events and resulting staffing concerns, we made the decision to move forward with the sale now rather than attempt to continue operating the under the current conditions. Our current employees will be paid for 2 weeks of time off and offered an additional 2 weeks of severance pay. They will also be provided the opportunity for employment under new ownership. While last week has been challenging, we are very proud of more than two decades of helping create a welcoming and diverse Brady Street community. We want to again apologize for the hurt this situation has caused, and we know it fell short of the values we have tried to uphold for the past 28 years. We also want to offer our deepest gratitude to our staff, our patrons, and neighboring businesses for their support over the years. We are grateful for the chance to pass this business on to someone who cares about Brady Street in this community the way that we do. As we retire, we look forward to seeing these two establishments and the rest of Brady Street thrive for years to come on. Boo! No one cares. No one cares, right? Because if you don't know anything, you're going to learn today, right? You are going to learn today. And we see that the same thing is happening with Silk Exotic Club, right? So they're saying that they are leaving due to the violence downtown. Now, everybody is talking about the violence downtown. Too much violence downtown. So, well, guess what? There's violence all around the city where we live at. If we don't get no peace, y'all get no peace neither. I'm just playing. But I think that I do believe that they are using this as a way to complain or to, you know, try and force people who are in position, like elected officials' hands. I believe that they are intentionally doing it on purpose. When we talk about violence, I have never heard of any, you know, violence happening at these establishments.

when I'm talking about the garage or Silk Exotic, and I could be wrong. But if you ride past Silk Exotic, see, I have to ride past it every day because it's a block or two north of 3rd Street Market Hall. And there are a lot of people who tend to just hang out in front of it, right? Why? I see a lot of people talking to the security guard, so on and so on. I don't necessarily see any violence. I think that ultimately they are just trying to, again, capitalize off of whatever is happening. And the reason why I say capitalize is because typically when things like this happen, there are some backdoor conversations being had with this business owner and someone else. They are never going to shut their business down unless they have a plan, hence the garage. They already knew that they wanted to retire. The building was already up for sale, right? This was the last straw for them. So, boom, we have a plan already. So you can't tell me that Silk Exotic hasn't had a plan. Like, when you run a business, you can't just abruptly stop the business, right? Just because of whatever reason. And then unless you just want to close and you don't care. There has to be some type of plan in place. And I think they are just blaming it on our culture. Yeah, that's my take on it. So, moving on, I want to clear something up before we get into tonight's conversation, because I know exactly where this conversation can go if we are careless with the facts. If you have seen numbers floating around about HIV rates by state, those numbers are HIV diagnosis rates, not murder rates, right? And that's important. So, for example, the CDC data for 2023 showed elevated diagnosis rates in several southern states and Washington, D.C., while Wisconsin's rates is substantially lower. But here's what I will not do. I will not tell you that HIV proves that somebody is a homosexual. It doesn't. I will not tell you that gay men cause HIV, because they don't. And I will not tell you that a person's sexuality can be determined by their appearance. I can't. What matters is sexual health behavior, right? Exposure, testing, prevention, and disclosure. And that's the conversation. Why? Because later today, when I talk about men who conceal sexual behavior with other men, I'm talking about concealment in sexual behavior. I'm not saying every man who is intimate with, you know, men identifies the same way. I'm not saying every man who identifies as heterosexual has the same behavior. Those are two completely different things. But we are talking again about health, right? We are talking about health overall. And it is not healthy for a man to, you know, be reckless in the sense of providing information ahead of time. You do what you want to do behind closed doors. That's not my business. Whatever you decide to do in your bedroom is your business. However, when it affects the health of somebody else, that is a problem, right? That is a problem. Whether you know you have it or whether you not know, or even if you don't. At the end of the day, the things that you are doing could put someone's life in danger, right? And for some reason, this is becoming, you know, I'm not going to say a new thing, because the industry has been a part of this for a long time. But what I am seeing is a lot of industry relationships, a lot of music being made, a lot of TV shows are making this normal. And when I say normal, I'm not talking about someone's sexuality. I'm talking about the fact that people really think that it's okay to play with someone else's health or someone else's life, right? We're also going to talk about the fact that this is a real thing. This is a real thing. And if you are unaware, and again, there's a lot of single women out here. So there's a reason why we're having this conversation. There's also a thing called prison gay. Gay while on the state. Like, and I'm laughing because I never heard of the phrase that Shanna used until today, and it tickled me. But this is a real thing. This is a mental health issue, and that later becomes a actual health issue, because whatever your sexuality is what your sexuality is. You cannot contain that to an environment. So when guys really, and again, these are real things. There are men who were incarcerated or are incarcerated and actually believe that they are only gay in prison. And then when they come home, they get in a relationship with the woman, still fantasizing and still displaying behavior that is not something of a straight man. And then become a

0: upset when a woman questions them or somebody puts them on blast. And again, this is not to offend anybody, but I am expressing this because I need you guys to understand the conditions that we are living in, right? This is the world we are living in now. This is horrible. This is horrible. There is no excuse. So, I'm not saying that, again, whatever you choose to do, whether you're locked up or not locked up, is your business. But what is all of our business is if you continue to go between, you know, the same sex and the opposite sex and do not disclose that information, because that information can cost someone their life, potentially cost someone their life. So we most definitely have to talk about that. And we're going to talk about that today, coming up after this break. So if you are dating a man who tells you he is heterosexual, you are having you are intimate with him, you are believing the relationship is exclusive, and you later discover that he's been intimate with men and he's been hiding it from you, do you believe that information was yours to know? I want to hear from you, because some people are going to say, hey, hold on, Jazz. Whatever he got going on over there is strictly his business. And others are going to say, hold on. No, the moment his behavior involves my body, it becomes my business, right? And this is where we are going. No stereotypes, no judging people, right? We are just simply talking about secrecy, intimacy, deception, health, and informed choices, right? And why does this matter, Jazz? Because these numbers are increasing. HIV numbers are increasing. In 2022, there were about 31,800 estimate new HIV infections in the United States, and the rate was 11.3. That is per 100,000 people. Per 100,000 people, right? And obviously, you can get it through being intimate with somebody. You can get it through, you know, drugs, all of those types of things. So, according to HIV.gov, people who acquire HIV through heterosexual contact accounted for 22% of this in 2022. Men reporting heterosexual contact accounted for 6%, and an estimate of new HIV infections, while women reporting heterosexual contact accounted for 15%. In 2022, as compared to 2018, the annual number of HIV infections among people who acquire HIV through heterosexual contact decreased by 11%. People who inject drugs are accounted for 7%. And by age group, the largest number of new HIV infections, which was 12,700, occurred among people ages 25 through 34. People aged 13 through 24 accounted for 20%. 20%. And in 2022, as compared with 2018, the annual number of HIV infections among persons aged 13 to 24 actually decreased. So, yeah, we're going to talk about this when we come back. Do not touch that dial. It's your girl, Jazz Tyler, 101.7 The Truth.
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11: 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And listen, going to have a good conversation today. It's going to make some people uncomfortable. Hey, that's what we do. We have real conversations with real people. And the conversation we are going to have is based off of a post that I made today on Facebook. Are there still any men available to date who are not on the down low or prison gay, right? And then I had to go back and edit my comment because I had to add a disclaimer. Obviously, I am not attracted to men who are homosexual. However, I am attracted to felons. And that tickled me because a lot of times people automatically think that you just, you know, dealing with men who are incarcerated or have been incarcerated. But on a serious note, the reality is a lot of our men have been a part of that system somehow, some way. And that's something that if you choose to discriminate, I know a lot of women that say, I'm not dating no felon. Well, I was brought up differently. You know, my father has been inside of the prison system, and a few of my brothers, and they are excellent stand-up men. So I don't necessarily disqualify a man. Now, depending on his record, I will. Absolutely. But if he made a mistake 20, 30 years ago, you know, I'm not going to just rule him out. So I want to explain something first, right? When I say down low, I'm talking about a man who represents himself to women as heterosexual while secretly engaging in a sexual or romantic behavior with the same sex, right? So the conversation is about that. It's not about a man's clothes, his voice. It's not about whether he has a lot of female friends. It's not about whether he likes theater, whether he knows how to dress. We're talking about actual behavior, right? Because your gaydar is not a background check. However, I use it all the time. But I do need women to understand that, right? So the term down low has been used for years to describe men, obviously, again, who keep same-sex behavior hidden, particularly from

female partners, right? And this is something that is not obviously out in the public. This isn't something that even their spouse know. This is something that they choose to do for whatever reason. So I do want to state that, yes, a man's identity and a man's behavior are not always described by the same word. They identify for, you know, to many different things, whatever. That's their business. However, you have a responsibility in this world if it involves someone's body and it involves someone's health. And if you are one of those men who partake in this and refuse to disclose this information to your partner of the opposite sex, that is where the problem lies, right? So my question to the ladies is, honey, what did he tell you, right? What did he tell you? If he tells you I'm heterosexual, I'm not intimate with men, I'm only sleeping with you, and you later discover that none of that was true, the issue isn't simply what label he chose. The issue is that you made decisions based on information he gave you. And that's the part that I care about. I don't even know if these are conversations that are being had. And the reason why I say that is because I've seen so many women who have been either murdered or involved in a domestic violence case because they do find out, right? So a lot of times what happens is, and y'all seen the Tyler Perry movie with Janet and Omar in it, right? A lot of times what happens is men will, you know, and not all men, some women too. A lot of times what happens is men will, you know, start to change up their behavior when they cheat. We all know this, right? We see it. So you automatically like, oh, he cheated on me, whatever the case may be. But can you imagine going through his phone, going through his social media, right? Going through text messages, all of the above, and you find out that the person he's actually cheating with is someone of the same sex. It's not even a woman. A lot of times y'all be, you know, worried about the wrong people. Sometimes it be his homeboy that he with all day. Sometimes it be them homeboys, right? These are things that I pay attention to all the time. Grown men who hang around grown men all day. I'm not talking about if you having a powwow with your brothers, you know, if somebody pull up on you, have some conversations, right? But there are situations where you notice that, why are you always around this person all day, every day, right? Not just, y'all not doing no business together. Y'all ain't, you know what I'm saying? Y'all, you just around, right? Those are the people that you have to pay attention to. So let's talk about another phrase that people use, and it's called prison gay. And when I say gay, I don't mean to offend anybody. If there's the correct term that I should be using, please notify me so that I can correct myself. But people generally use it to describe men who engage in same-sex intimate behavior while incarcerated, and sometimes without identifying themselves to be that outside of incarceration. And yes, incarceration can create sexual situations that are different from life outside, but again, I don't need to turn this into a debate about what somebody calls themselves, right? The question is, what is the behavior? Because behavior has consequences. If a man comes out of prison and tells a woman, I've never been intimate with a man, but he has, and that information is relevant to the relationship they are entering, she absolutely has a right to be upset if she later discovers that that was far from the truth, right? Not because she has the right to dictate his identity or who he is, but because she has the right to make decisions about her own sexual health. That is the problem. That is the problem. Whatever you choose to do, again, is up to you. And I know this is a bizarre topic, but listen, I be seeing it, y'all. Blame it on my discernment. But I see it. It breaks my heart. It breaks my heart. What I mean by I see it happen to so many people, right? I see the mannerisms in some men that they probably don't even see in themselves. I see men who, you know, are dating women, and when they not around that woman, they be smacking lips and head rolling and

0: wrist bending and, you know, all kind of stuff. And then when a man approaches them or the person they're with approaches them, then they go back full-fledged into being a masculine man. So it's not like we're talking about something that don't exist. It absolutely exists. The thing is, it's a matter of whether or not you want to admit it. Or if you just want to completely ignore the red flags. But this is what we're dealing with in society, right? A lot of people are so afraid to have this conversation because they feel like somebody is going to get offended. Well, guess what? If we don't, somebody going to get HIV. If we don't, somebody may get AIDS. And my opinions and thought process does not reflect the opinions of this station. This is coming from Jazz, right? We have to have these difficult conversations because, again, this is dealing with the mental. Anybody who believes that that is okay, it is not. It is not. You have no business even. If you're confused, you're confused, but don't bring somebody else. And I don't mean about your identity. I mean by the fact that your heart is being pulled two different ways, but you still choose to hold secrets, which could cost someone their life. That is no game. That is nothing to play about. I would rather, as a woman, I would rather a man be whoever it is he needs to be single and do you, than to pull me into it. You may even get some women who may be into that. But you won't know unless you know what I'm saying? Like, the secrecy of it, the privacy of it, because they don't want to. Someone has to suffer because you don't want to come to terms or grips with yourself about what you're experiencing inside of you that has nothing to do with nobody else. That is very selfish and evil, right? Again, I don't care what someone does behind closed doors, but if you invite me behind those doors and it's involving intimacy, then you don't get to decide that I don't deserve relevant information about what I'm consenting to. That's my position, right? Your sexuality and identity is yours. Your private thoughts are yours. But when your behavior intersects with another person's body, now we are talking about another person's right to make an informed decision. That's not political correctness. That's basic honesty. And women need to stop being made to feel crazy for asking these questions. Because, baby, let me tell you, in today's society, you got to. Have you ever been with the man intimately? Are you currently sleeping with anyone else? When were the last time you were tested? When was the last time you was tested for HIV? Are you sexually exclusive with me? Are you using condoms with other people? These are not crazy questions. These are questions that need to be asked. So many people are in their feelings. So many people is involved with the spirit of lust to where it's just like everybody around here, you know, smacking cheeks with no protection. You know what I'm saying? Like, have these conversations. You have to have these conversations. We are no longer living in a day and age where you can take somebody for their word, right? We are no longer living in a day and age to where you can just fully believe that a person says whatever it is that they say, right? You got to do your research. You have to do your research. So I'm opening up the phone lines, 833-212-1017, and I want to hear from the women first. Would you want a man to tell you about same-sex sexual experiences before you become intimate with him? And man, I'm asking you too, if you are heterosexual and you've had intimacy with men, do you believe a woman you are sleeping with has a right to know, right? We're going to talk about why secrecy becomes dangerous when we come back from break. It's your girl Jazz Tyler. Do not touch that dial.
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direct. If you are just now joining us, we are having a conversation that a lot of people are afraid to have, right? We're in a society nowadays where everybody is so scared they may say something to offend somebody, so on and so on. But guess what? I don't care. You know why? Because if it saves someone's life, then that means that we need to talk about it, right? So I'll get directly to the point that I was making before we went to break. We are talking about down low men and men who can't consider themselves to be prison gay. That's what they call themselves, which is very delusional because gay is gay. And again, I'm not trying to offend anybody. If there is a term I should be using, please correct me respectfully, right? So the danger isn't the fact that you have men who are interested in the same sex. The danger isn't even the fact that you have men who may be interested in both. The danger isn't that somebody has a complicated sexual history. The danger is deception inside of an intimate relationship. If you are intimate with somebody while believing you have information that you actually don't have, your ability to make an informed decision has been compromised. I say that all the time. Not necessarily when it comes to being intimate with a man, but more so like whatever you have going on. Tell me. Tell me, because A, I am the least judgmental person ever that I know. Secondly, because if you don't, you are not giving me a fair shot. You are not allowing me to dictate the way I want my life to go. You are making that decision for me, and that is unfair. My health is involved. That is unfair. Your health is involved. That is unfair. If somebody is secretly maintaining multiple sexual partners, regardless of whether those partners are men or women, that can change your health risk. That changes the health risk for everybody involved, right? That's why testing matters. That's why condoms matters. That's why communication matters. That's why disclosure matters. And it doesn't make it any better that we have TV shows that is kind of boosting this and promoting this behavior. And again,

for fact, are in relationships with young men specifically because that young man is a bisexual or he is a homosexual, but he don't want to be outed. So he ends up in a relationship with a young lady to hide the fact, but then they actually start liking each other. And now she accepts him for who he is, which means that she is okay with him being intimate with her and another young man. And these are high school students. And ain't nobody strapping up. Nobody. Where do you think they get it from? The culture, the TV shows, the music, all of the above. This is a real thing. It is happening. Whether you want it to or not, whether you are privy of it or not, it is a real thing. And I am telling you because I am on the front lines and I see it firsthand. It's happening. It's happening at a rapid rate with these children. And everybody is so in their feelings about it because it's the worst thing to think about. It is, but it's the truth. It's the truth, not just for adults, but for the children as well, right? The CDC specifically uses behavior-based categories when discussing sexual health because someone's identity doesn't tell a healthcare provider everything they need to know about the exposure. That's why a person can identify as heterosexual and still need to tell a healthcare provider about them sleeping with the same sex. Not because the doctor cares about your label. The doctor needs to know your behavior so the doctor can recommend appropriate testing. You ever went to the doctor and they was like, do you smoke? No. Lying. Do you drink? Yes. How often? Oh, man, I just be having to drink like, you know, a couple times a month. Lies. You be at happy hour at least 3 to 4 times a week. They cannot give you appropriate recommendations if you are lying. Right? And that's exactly how I want women thinking about this. Don't think, can I tell if he gay? Even though that's what we do, because I do. Think, do I know his sexual history? Those are two completely different conversations. Two completely different conversations, right? And here's where I'm going to get very blunt. If you have a man who says that he's straight, fine. If what he identifies as is heterosexual, fine. And he tells you, I only sleep with women, fine. That's a statement about behavior. Then he tells you, I'm only sleeping with you. Now he's made another statement. And if you discover that all three statements were false, you don't have to sit there debating whether you are allowed to feel betrayed. You have been betrayed, my sister. You have been deceived. I don't care if he says he loves you. I don't care. He is putting your life at risk. He is putting your life at risk. I get it. I do, but I don't because I'm not a man. But I can imagine that the hardest thing you had to deal with, especially if you don't even understand or accept what if something has happened to you to make you this way, right? That does not give you the right to withhold information from people. That does not give you a right not to tell somebody. If it's a secret to you, don't include me. I don't want to be a part of the secret. For real. And I hate that we're having this conversation, but we got to. And it's so messed up because I don't even know how to ask a man these things, but I feel like they should be a part of the conversation when you are dating. I genuinely believe that. This is the society we are living in. This has to be a part of the conversation. I didn't even know what the term prison gay meant until I was talking to a homeboy of mine who was incarcerated. And I'm like when people say that somebody was cheating on them while they locked up, my mind don't automatically go to a man being intimate with another man. There's COs. The man I know, they were smashing the COs, whether it's legal or not. That's the reality. They wasn't with men. They were in relationships with the correction officers. But then someone told me about this term, prison gay, that is a real thing. And it's delusional because there are men actually out there who believe that they are not homosexuals just because they were intimate with the man while they were in prison. No, baby, you're just bisexual. No, you're just, yes.
And that's dangerous

0: still, whether you continue that behavior once you are free, that is still dangerous because you don't know. The person on the other side don't know if you contracted anything while you were having that intimate relationship while you were behind bars. And if it's something you don't want to talk about, then don't talk to the woman. If you can't be honest with her, with yourself, you can't be honest with her. You cannot. That is a dangerous game to play. So for those who are doing work inside of the prison system, when we are talking about our men coming home from prison and we are talking about rehabilitation, we understand this. This has to be a part of the conversation. This going forward, this has to be a part of the conversation. The mental health piece. Hey, brother, I don't know what you had going on while you were on the inside. Nobody can tell you how to survive because they are not in your shoes. However, once you become free and you decide to turn your life around, I get it. You may not want to have these conversations, especially if you are a man who was forced to do certain things because you didn't have the power or whatever the case may be while being incarcerated. That still does not give you the right to give this information to whoever it is that you are dealing with. It still does not. It's not fair. So again, I don't know why this has not been a part of the plan. But as men are coming home, I don't care if it's a probation officer. I don't care if it's the halfway house. I don't care if it is a therapist. Somebody needs to make this a part of the decision when it comes to, not the decision, but a part of the conversation when it comes to them re-entering into society. People can, if you have been dealing with men intimately in prison, unprotected, and you come home and have an intimate relationship with a woman and you contracted HIV while in prison, you can go to jail. You will go to jail. So again, I don't understand why this conversation is not being had when they re-enter society. It don't make sense. And now we are going to get into the part women always ask about. If I can't tell him, if I can't tell from how he looks, how do I know? Baby, that's where this conversation gets interesting because I'm about to give you all of the signs. All right? Let's talk about it after we come back from break. Meet Brother Z, take us to break. Your girl Jazz Tyler, 1017 The Truth.
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Robbins direct at the American Family Assurance Studio in the beautiful heart of downtown Milwaukee. You have officially been tapped in, and if you are listening, you understand one thing about Jazz Tyler and Tap In with Jazz Tyler is that we have real conversations with real people about real issues, right? And a lot of the conversations sometimes are uncomfortable, but it's okay. It's for a reason. Today we are talking about a Facebook post that I made, and the post states, are there any more available men? Are there any men available? Any more men who are available that are not on the down low or prison gay? And obviously, I am not attracted to homosexual men. However, I am attracted to felons. And I laugh every time I say that last part because I know everybody thinking like, oh, she like a type. She like this type of guy or that. No, you can't describe a man based off of the F word, the felon word. Because I know a great man who have made mistakes as children, right? And did time for one mistake, got out and were successful. But the moral of the story is health. Health in the children. Because now the children are mimicking this behavior and they are not using protection. Okay? You have young ladies who are in relationships with young men. They are in high school because this young man don't want to come out openly as a homosexual. So he gets a girlfriend to cover it up while sleeping with maybe a teammate or another friend that's the same sex. And then the young lady starts to get feelings for him. He starts to get feelings for her. And now they're having intimate relationships. And now they're going between each other. And they are not protecting themselves. I don't know if anybody told you that this is what's going on in the schools. But guess what? Jazz is here to tell you that this is happening inside of the schools. This is happening inside of the world. And let's talk about the signs, all right? I want to save you some time. First and foremost, you can't tell by a man's voice. Sometimes you can tell by his clothes, you know, sometimes by his walk. You know, friendships, none of that stuff. If you got a good eye for it, I call it the gaydar, then you could tell. Being close to his mama is not going to give you a sign, baby. Being cool with his sister ain't going to give you no sign either, right? At the end of the day, it's going to take a lot of discernment. But a lot of times, the signs be, you know, in your face. Does he have unexplained secrecy around his phone? Does he maintain dating apps that he refuses to discuss? Are there unexplained accounts? Are there messages or conversations that clearly indicate sexual relationships he told you did not exist? Does his story about previous partners repeatedly change? Does he disappear for periods of time and become defensive when you ask where he was?

0: Does he resist getting tested? Does he insist that you trust him while simultaneously refusing to answer reasonable questions? So a red flag is a reason to investigate a conversation. It's not automatic proof, but it is reason. Let's talk about this phone, right? Because everybody keeps saying, don't go through his phone. And typically, I would agree, right? When you don't go finding stuff, then you won't get hurt. However, I don't want women living like private investigators because that's what we do. And it is so stressful. But there is a difference between invading someone's privacy and noticing an established pattern of deception. If you have a man who becomes frantic every time his phone is near you, if he has multiple unexplained accounts, if he constantly changes password while insisting there is nothing happening, if you have repeatedly caught him lying about who he's communicating with, the issue isn't the phone, the issue is the pattern. And here's the question. Why are you even in a relationship where you feel like you have to become a detective? Why are you in a relationship if you feel like this man is not attracted to your type, meaning women? Because, again, we're going to talk about it. We're going to have some real conversations. People can feel a way, but it's the truth. Some of y'all are in relationships right now knowing daggone well you ain't got no business being in a relationship with that man. Because you know he don't like women. I know you know. But you so afraid to be alone. You are so afraid to be by yourself. And that it may be true that you are willing to because you don't want to have the conversation or you don't want to ask. I'ma ask. Do you like men's? Do you like men's? It, matter of fact, if I feel like, if I'm on a date and I feel like I got to ask, I'll never go on a date with you again. I'll never go on a date with you again. If I even get a whiff of femininity. And let me remind you, there is a difference. Because there are men who has sisters. You know, they may be the only man out of their siblings, only man who grew up in a house, grew up around a lot of women. There are a lot of people we know like that, right? And they have certain mannerisms that's not flamboyant, that is not spew or exude, that they are into the same sex. It's just patterns. I'm not talking about when they're talking completely like a woman or mimicking a woman. I'm saying that if you know, you know, right? There are men who are the only man in the house who grew up with nothing but sisters and a mother, especially if their father isn't around. I'm not talking about all men because some of those men do have certain characteristics based off of the environment that they grew up in. But then you have men who attempt to hide it for whatever reason. And you just got to watch them. You got to watch the way they move, the way they talk. You have to watch how they react. You have to watch. One of the things I always pay attention to, and I might get some slack for this, but it's the truth. Right. I'm trying to look out for the single black women because it's rough out here, y'all. We don't have a lot of options. The options right now is you got to date somebody psycho, somebody that just got out of prison, somebody that is divorced or into. It's horrible. And there are so many men who are on the down low. All right. But one of the things that's always a red flag to me, and again, it does not mean it's every man, but a man who is OCD within himself. He's a clean cut guy, but overly clean cut. You know what I'm talking about? He keeps his face completely shaved. No facial hair. He keep his head completely shaved. No hair on his head. He keep other areas manicured as well, right? His hands. I've seen men get manicures. And I seen men get manicures with a coat over their nails. Sometimes it even got the little cotton candy pink in it. There are certain signs, right, that we have to pay attention to. The biggest red flag is I can't get a straight answer from this person. Because if you are asking a reasonable question and somebody says, I'm not comfortable discussing that, okay, that's still information. You're still telling me. If you ask somebody this and he gets upset, now, I want to be careful when I say this because I know a lot of masculine men that would want to break your jaw if you asked them a question like this. They won't, but they will want to because you are insulting them being masculine, right? But then you got some out there who will be upset and want to fight you and want to, you know, get rid of you because they have something about, they thought they was hiding it. They thought they were doing a great job at hiding it and they were not. And that's where the problems come. That's where it becomes difficult to ask questions. Again, it's different if you are dating versus if you are in a relationship. If you are dating somebody and you still choose to move forward with them without unanswered questions, you can no longer be upset if something comes about. You have to be upset with yourself. But if you are in a relationship and it was not like this and it started to change over time, you know, that's something completely different, right? You can decide whether the level of privacy works for you or not. But when somebody lies, manipulates, gaslights, create fake stories, and then make you feel crazy for asking questions, that's when we have a problem. And this is where women need to trust themselves without becoming stereotypical. Don't turn intuition into prejudice, but don't ignore evidence because you are afraid of what the evidence might mean. Again, it's crazy to have these conversations because we're living in a society where so many people are offended. We're living in a society where people, you know, don't want to have conversations because they don't want it to be true. But this is the reality. This is exactly what we are dealing with in society. And it's going to ruffle some feathers. But again, when you see how many youth are practicing this behavior with no protection, I'm talking about the generations that are being raised up currently, the ones who will be running this world, the ones who will be taking care of us, our children. This is the behavior that is going on inside of schools, inside of that generation. This is what's happening. I don't even know if some parents know. I don't even know if some of the parents know, you know, that this is happening. I can imagine some of them may have an idea when it comes to sexuality, but I'm almost positive a lot of them don't know or are not aware that their child is in between two sexes and intimate with both parties with no protection. So a lot of things happening out here. We got to go to break. Let's talk about this when we get back. It's your girl, Jazz Tyler, 101.7 The Truth.
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0: 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You are officially tapped in. Happy Wednesday. If you are just now joining us, we are talking about a conversation that I started on Facebook today. And although I made a couple jokes, I was being so serious. The post that I made is, are there any more men available who are not on the down low or prison gay? Had to go back and add a disclaimer. Obviously, I am not attracted to men who are homosexuals. However, I am attracted to felons. And we're not talking about a stereotype, a street guy, none of that stuff. We're saying that there are actually great men out here who has made mistakes. And a lot of them have that F on their record for something they did years ago, right? So I was simply saying that they are not excluded. And the bigger conversation is health. The bigger conversation is health overall. I don't know if you guys are aware. I want to try and find some educators who have experienced this as well. But this is what's happening inside of the school system. There are a lot of youth who are what they consider to be bisexual, young men and young women, who are going back and forth between the two, not using protection. I'm almost positive a lot of parents don't know, a lot of people don't know. I had a student last year, there was a situation, she came in upset. I'm like, what's the matter? She's like, oh, nothing, Ms. Tyler. I said, no, you good. You can talk to me about anything. What's going on? Well, I'm in this conversation, I'm in this relationship with so-and-so. Okay, what's the problem? He spend more time with him than he do with me. You know, obviously I can't make a certain type of facial expression in that moment because I don't want them to feel like I'm shutting them down. But as they begin to have these conversations with me, the first thing I always ask them, have you told your parents? 99.9% of them do not. I don't even want to know the details. I don't go into all of that. I just tell them, listen, make sure you are protecting yourself at all times and make sure that you are talking to your parents. Make sure you are talking to your parents about this. So again, yes, this happens to adults. Yes, it is a reality, especially for single women. Y'all know exactly what I'm talking about. There are a lot of men that give you red flags and show you what they're interested in, but you just continue to ignore it. There are a lot of men who say they going somewhere with their guy.

0: You think they cheating with a woman, it really be their homeboy. I don't want no man that's around the same man all day, every day. That's not your friend. That's your boyfriend. Because why y'all always together? Y'all ain't making no money together. Y'all don't got no businesses. Ain't that much hanging out with your boyfriend in the world. And then you have the men who consider themselves as prison gay. Like, just gay for the stay. In Shannon's voice, apparently. And then they come home and want to start a new life and don't share this information with the woman that they are starting their life with because, A, they don't want to be exposed. And, B, because they don't want to remind themselves of whatever it was they had to do to survive on the inside. And, hey, there is no judgment here. But I am simply saying, based off of the national HIV rates, that there should be some type of protocol when men are being let back into, you know, the reentry, let back into society. They should all be tested, obviously. And there should be some type of protocol to have this conversation with them. Because in case y'all forgot or didn't know, if you have sex with a woman after contracting HIV, I don't care if it's from a man or from, and this goes for women too, you can go to jail for that. And no, we are not singling out just men or just men from prison. But I'm talking about this specifically for a reason, for a specific reason. Because this is, unfortunately, the reality in this situation. At the end of the day, give me the opportunity to decide what I want to be involved in, right? When you lie, I can't, and I get it. I get it. You don't want to be exposed. But that is so dangerous because you're playing with someone else's life. You're playing with somebody else's life. Shout out to the chat. Jazz West says, whoa. Man, listen, Jazz. Unfortunately, this is a real thing. And it's happening. Abstract said, homeboys look cousins. That's not, well, I don't know what that meant. I think you were trying to, yeah, I think he deleted it and he's going to re-add it again. But obviously, I'm not talking about people who are related. I'm not talking about people who are having powwows with the fellas or people who pull up on their guys to congregate. I know what that looks like. And if it don't apply, let it fly. You know exactly what I'm talking about. You know exactly what I'm talking about. That one guy who's always with the same guy every day, all day. Every day, all day. They don't got no businesses together. They not making no money together. They just, yeah. Again, the ladies know what I mean when I'm talking about this, right? So why would he hide it, right? Why would a man hide that type of information? For some, it's family expectations, religion expectations, fear of losing children, rejection, relationships, you know, all of the above. Yes, we absolutely know for a fact what comes with the average man, especially a black man, being outed. So we get it. It still does not remove you from the fact that this is information that you need to make whoever you are dealing with aware of. You don't get to make me absorb the consequences of your secrecy. So if society creates an environment where a man is terrified to admit who he is, that can contribute to secrecy. That's real. But at some point, adults have to still be responsible for how they handle their relationships. If you knowingly enter into a relationship of intimacy with a woman and withhold information that you know would affect her decision, you have to accept that your fear doesn't erase her right to make her own choice. Bottom line, I can have compassion for your fear and still have boundaries for my health. Hello, right? Those two things can exist at the same time. And we know throughout history that people have lived double lives. Now, I just want you to imagine being the woman who discovered it. Not through him, not through a text. a message, a friend, a dating profile, a photograph, a social media account, a phone, where somebody comes to you and says, girl, I thought you knew. That sentence can crush an entire soul. Because now you start to think about every relationship this person has with everybody. Friendships. Oh, this homeboy, that home, this job. He said he was going to Walmart at this time, and he ended up coming back at this time. And again, there are signs when a man is cheating. There are signs. And we'd be like, oh, I knew he was cheating. But did you know he was cheating with a man? That's a different type of situation. And again, I know that this is a touchy situation, but there's some women out there who I know for a fact have gone through this recently. Will they talk about it publicly? No, because it's embarrassing to them. But it does not mean that it's not happening. No Doubt says, you talk like females don't do that. Exact same thing. Well, actually, I did mention that. So if you are just now tuning in, then maybe you need to go back to the beginning of the show, because I did mention that. And again, I'm mentioning this for a specific reason, obviously, because I mentioned the word prison gay. Obviously, because I mentioned that word. So overall, like I said, the moral of the story is health. I don't care about what you do in your free time. I don't care about what you got going on inside your bedroom. I don't care if your woman like it. But just do everyone a favor and have some dignity. Even if you don't want to discuss this, then don't deal with the person. Live your secret life by yourself, or find a woman who you may feel comfortable sharing it with or explaining it to. But to completely live a down-low life and not educate the woman about it, that's a problem. Or inform her, rather. Not educate, but inform her. You are playing with somebody's life and health. You are playing with somebody's life and health. If you don't like it, No Doubt, then don't watch the show. I can be biased all I want to. It's called Tapped In with Jazz Tyler. I'm having a conversation. If it don't apply, let it fly. But we gonna talk about it because it's a real thing. And if you don't relate to it, then that sounds like a you problem. Because our babies are displaying this type of behavior, and they're not using protection, which is a problem. The whole point of this conversation is about health. So I'll end with that. And as we move into the last hour of the show, I truly, truly encourage people to go and get tested. I truly, truly encourage people to be real with themselves, so much to the point that if this is you, I'm not here to bash you. I'm not here to talk about you. I'm just saying, be conscious about the lives that you affect. Because not only can that person pass away from this, if that is the case, you can go to jail for it. It's your girl, Jazz Tyler. We got to go to break. Do not touch that dial. 101.7 The Truth.
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0: 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I am the legendary Homer Blow, along with my girl,
1: Bailey Coleman.
0: Great morning, Bailey. How you doing and feeling?
1: I'm having a morning.
0: Okay.
1: My exit was closed getting off the freeway this morning.
0: Wow.
1: It was a problem, y'all.
0: Yeah.
1: I had to go all the way down the street.
0: Yeah, sometimes.
1: Luckily, it wasn't too far to the east. Or the north.
0: Wind chops. You know, it's good to be able to say this. Like, I'm looking at our YouTube page. A great morning to everybody on our YouTube page.
1: Good morning, everybody.
0: But to say, you know how you always want to say something and you know you're not that. So I'm not a doctor, but I can be like, the doctor's in the house.
1: Right.
0: Dr. Clarissa Lawrence, great morning. Love you. Appreciate you.
1: Good morning,
0: the doctor's
1: ma'am.
0: In the house.
1: The doctor's in the house.
0: Yes. Lori Patterson, great morning. Love you. Appreciate you. Jeff, great morning. Love you. Appreciate you. Everybody, when you go to our YouTube page, make sure you hit that like and subscribe.
1: Yeah.
0: Of course, on the road to 9,000 subscribers. And, of course, we are also on Facebook Live. And go to our Facebook page. You can like and follow that page.
1: Yep.
0: And that way you can get notifications like, uh-oh, they own.
1: Yep.
0: They own. So hashtag that part, hashtag facts. All of it is at 101.7 The Truth, all right? 101.7 The Truth. You'll find us. You'll find us. Bailey, it's... Now, people get it right with this, but they get it wrong when it's winter, in my opinion. So what am I had to, like yesterday, it was hot as hell.
1: Yeah, it was. It was hot.
0: Today.
1: Yes.
0: It's going to be hot as hell.
1: Okay. I agree.
0: Monday.
1: Yes.
0: It was hot as hell.
1: Okay.
0: But in the winter,
1: uh-huh.
0: People say it's cold as hell. Hell, to my understanding, it's not. A cold place.
1: Not a cold place. No, I've heard it's very hot there.
0: Yeah.
1: I've heard it's very hot.
0: Forever.
1: Forever. Always.
0: An eternity.
1: Yes, absolutely.
0: So why do people say, it's cold as hell outside?
1: I don't know.
0: Yeah.
1: They get it wrong.
0: Yeah, that's not how it works.
1: That's not how it works.
0: But because of the heat and the heat index reaching up to 100 degrees.
1: Yes.
0: MPS made the call early yesterday
1: uh-huh.
0: to close MPS.

0: schools for today and any activities that are surrounded by and that would be done with MPS.
1: Okay.
0: It's a wrap today.
1: It's a wrap.
0: As it should, because
1: yeah, absolutely.
0: You know, MPS is not heat equipped outside. You know what I'm saying? Like it's hot.
1: They ain't got no AC inside. Up in there.
0: Yeah, no central air.
1: None. Small schools.
0: Yeah. So letting up the window don't help when it's hot.
1: That part.
0: Like it is outside. Ain't no breeze.
1: Ain't none. It ain't none.
0: Right.
1: And it wasn't none yesterday.
0: Right.
1: Yeah.
0: So, you know, kids going back to school. I know, but I think they said it and made the announcement early enough yesterday.
1: Yeah.
0: To whereas those parents and guardians were able to be like, okay, shift change. You know, I got to change this around because
1: it's never early enough when you're a parent. Parents, you know, I mean, especially if you're like a single parent, it's never enough time.
0: Really?
1: He'd be like, wait a minute, this ain't part of the deal. Y'all said y'all back. Y'all better figure something out.
0: And they saying the same thing to you.
1: Right.
0: We let you know in advance.
1: Exactly.
0: So you need to figure something out.
1: It ain't like we waited. Ain't enough. We need two, 3 weeks.
0: It ain't like they waited until 9 o'clock news or 10 o'clock news just in, you know, or the morning of. You watch it.
1: That's what happens when it snows. Yeah. That's generally what happens when it snows.
0: Yeah. So better to be proactive than reactive. So for all of you who had to go into a tailspin, they told you early enough.
1: I'm glad he had a school bag. No way.
0: So I'm just saying, you're going to learn today. But hot classrooms have raised some concerns.
1: Yeah.
0: And as they should.
1: Yeah, absolutely. Absolutely. Listen,
0: we had to just figure it out.
1: Yeah, right?
0: We had to figure it out. If they would have had those, like the powerful little portable fans that I have now, like, you know,
1: right,
0: that you see a lot of people, like that one is a wimpy fan to me. The one that's in the studio here.
1: Yeah, oh.
0: That's a wimpy one.
1: I've seen your fan.
0: Right.
1: I've seen your fan. And I've experienced
0: like
1: your
0: air
1: fan on a hot day. Yeah, you allowed me to come sit by you on stage.
0: Yes.
1: At the birthday party for the kids.
0: Yeah.
1: And I was.
0: Yeah, the AC.
1: The AC was popping. It was popping.
0: There it is. Mm-hmm.
1: I don't know where you got that one from. But that one works quite well.
0: Yeah.
1: Yeah. I imagine it's pretty heavy though, right?
0: No, it's actually not. And it rolls.
1: Oh, it rolls.
0: Yeah.
1: Okay. Mm-hmm. All right, Mr. High Tech.
0: You know,
1: Your AC works outside.
0: Absolutely.
1: In the heat.
0: Yeah, yeah, absolutely.
1: It was cool, y'all.
0: Yeah.
1: I mean, that air was cold coming out of there. I was like, I got to leave.
0: Right.
1: It's hot out there.
0: You know, but in the line of work, and I think that this should be something that no matter which area of work you're in, you have to be able to invest in you.
1: Yeah.
0: So everything I do, like if I'm getting speakers, I'm investing in me.
1: Right.
0: Because I know that I'll make the money, but I'm going to get quality and durable. I'm doing
1: all of the things you need to make sure that
0: I'm going to be good.
1: Yeah,
0: cordless microphones.
1: Yeah,
0: I'm getting top of the line for me.
1: Yeah,
0: and know that I'm not going to have a lot of dropouts and all of that kind of stuff.
1: Right,
0: and if I do, I have such a 4 to 5 year warranty on it.
1: Yeah,
0: here, y'all take this black and get it right.
1: And you know, with the radio career and everything, you know, and, you know, music, doing entertainment, doing DJing events and stuff like that. Absolutely. Absolutely. And you know what? There's something to that, you know, investing in yourself because
0: you know,
1: I have this, I'll be able to make money off.
0: Absolutely.
1: I'll be able to use it to my advantage. Absolutely. And I've always been about that life. I used to call it self-containment.
0: There you go.
1: I got all of this so
0: absolutely.
1: I can do what I need when I need to make my money and do what I need to do, people.
0: Absolutely.
1: This is it.
0: Bailey, I've done events where some establishments

0: establishments, and this is just how, you know, quality I am for me, mm-hmm. Where they may hire me and they might, yeah, well, we got a system.
1: Mm-hmm.
0: If I go in there and I don't like this, I will bring my own in.
1: Yeah, absolutely. Because
0: my brand is me. You feel what I'm saying?
1: Oh, yeah, absolutely.
0: I'm not going to come out and people say, oh, man, it sounded terrible, you know, but you were jamming, but it just sounded terrible. Like, nah.
1: It's got to sound good.
0: Yeah, if I don't like,
1: yeah, y'all, it's about investing in yourself. It really is. Hey. I've actually done that, you know, from the very beginning regard to, you know, making sure that I'm at certain events, I show up at certain places because it's an investment in you, even that part of it. You know, getting out there and talking to people and getting to know people, you know, that's a part of it too, whether, no matter what field you're in.
0: Right, absolutely.
1: You know, because you're investing, you may be paying for yourself to go to a conference or something like that. Hey, you're investing in you and your opportunity to meet other people that can help move you forward.
0: Listen.
1: Because it, you know, even though they may not hire you right then, they're starting to get to know you. They see you, a fresh face, maybe not so fresh face on the scene, somebody new, right? And they're like, oh, that person might be, you know, and they tuck it away in the back of their mind 3 to 6 months down the road. Hey, remember that girl we met at so-and-so? Yeah. We need to call her because I talked to her about blah, blah, blah, blah, blah. Or I talked to that guy about yada, yada, yada, you know, and there we go.
0: Yeah. And it's like me and Reggie Smooth as Butter Brown
1: is one of the
0: DJs that I know that does this as well. We bring our own cordless mic. If we're hosting.
1: Oh, yeah. Oh, yeah.
0: I don't care if they say we got them. Now, if it's a concert, different thing. We know that they on high quality.
1: Right.
0: Like, we going to be on high quality.
1: Exactly.
0: But other than that, if I'm hosting at a club or a lounge or wherever it might be.
1: Yeah.
0: I'm going to have my cordless mic because I already know my cordless mic is dependable.
1: Right.
0: I know the settings. Yes. I know that I'm good.
1: Yeah.
0: And we do that. But like I say, you have to be able to invest in you.
1: Yeah, absolutely.
0: Because the returns are always greater.
1: Absolutely. I mean, it's like if you're a disc jockey or air personality, bring in your own headphones. Now, we happen to have really nice quality headphones here at The Truth. So we haven't had to, you know, do that. Well, I got my Beats headphones because I'm used to a certain sound. I'm just particular like that.
0: Well, yeah.
1: It's just me.
0: Yeah. Hey, listen, I get it.
1: I mean, I used these for a long time.
0: Yeah,
1: but, you know, I've always had my headphones. You know, coming to an event or going on air, if you don't have your own headphones, just in case, anything could happen. But if you don't have your own headphones, it's like coming to school without a pencil or a pen. What you doing?
0: And that's why whenever I'm out, if I had to use somebody's headphones, I got my Lysol disinfectant wipes.
1: That part, too.
0: Because you sweat.
1: Yes.
0: You know, it's all the things that happen. And some people got earwax that ends up falling out their ear. And
1: What is that? Yeah.
0: I have, you know, obviously if I'm doing my personal thing, but, you know, we got enough of the things that I need in here.
1: Disinfectant wipes.
0: And I, you know, wipe them down and I'm ready to roll. Having your own headphones and all of that, it's mandatory, really.
1: If you're
0: in the business.
1: Yeah, if you're in the business.
0: Other people be like, these? Yeah, okay, put them on. But like we say, we happen to have some quality headphones here. At The Truth, so they'll be all good.
1: Yeah.
0: But yeah, it's some places.
1: These headphones were actually a gift to me.
0: There you go.
1: See?
0: There you go.
1: There is privilege.
0: When we return, we're going to talk about the fact that there are some people, and rightfully so, hot classrooms raising concerns as MPS students return to school. But we don't have much longer to worry about the hot classrooms, in my opinion.
1: It's gonna be over in a couple of days because, you know, this is Wisconsin. So we got snow. It's not going to be long.
0: They're going to
1: take the heat out the forecast. And it's going to 30 below, y'all.
0: I'm not going to put myself in a trick bag, but there are people that have instilled in me something from a long time ago. I'm going to say it off the air to Bailey. Because if I say it on the air, it'll take us back to where we were yesterday morning.
1: Okay.
0: About insects and, you know, having control.
1: Sure.

0: gonna do it. I ain't gonna do it. But it has something to do with the weather. I'm gonna just say that,
1: okay.
0: And I'm gonna leave it. And end scene. 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I'm the legendary Homer Blow, along with my girl
1: Bailey Coleman,
0: and we'll be black.
1: You crazy.
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1: Would you mind saying that again?
0: Helping you take the next step toward building a better future. I love Coach Erica.
2: Yep.
0: She the bomb.
2: Yep.
0: Y'all got to make sure y'all check her out.
2: That part.
0: All right.
2: You know. But, you know, you can't say that, like, on a plane.
0: Oh, yeah, you know, that wouldn't be advisable. Yeah,
2: mm-hmm.
0: Yeah. That would be a good thing.
2: I also tell people that you shouldn't speak to a person named Jack on the plane.
0: Hi, Jack.
2: To the room we go. To the room we go.
0: Homer.
2: To the room we go.
0: Hello, Jack.
2: Yeah.
0: That would be the more proper.
2: Yeah, absolutely.

0: I'm tired. Yeah. I'm tired of this 30 below.
1: I don't like it being cold. It's just the snow and ice that I have a problem with, which comes in winter.
0: Anybody trying to do that?
1: I can deal with the fact that the temperatures may be at an Arctic level because I have a vehicle that you can remote start. So all I got to do, I don't have to worry about if I'm coming out of a place that I got to try to run or trot or do like the man that used to be on Capitol Drive all the time.
0: Yeah.
1: Trotting, because it's like a jog and a trot at the same time. Because I don't have to worry about the snow and ice. I can still just go right to my vehicle 9 times out of 10.
0: Would
1: it's
0: you
1: nice.
0: Call that a trot?
1: Yeah, like jogging and trotting at the same time. Okay. Trot.
0: Okay.
2: Yeah, but now you have to worry about all the flash floods that are happening.
1: No. If I don't have any snow and ice, I don't have to worry about the flash floods. Because there's no snow and ice. It's just cold weather. So the cold weather, I'd be okay with just making my way to wherever. It's like, okay, bundle up to the vehicle. I'm good. Bundle black up. Go into wherever you got to go. You're good.
0: You know,
1: snow and ice, you trying to run and you're slipping and sliding. Yeah. And some people ain't shoveled. They snow or they ain't salted. They ain't done none of the things. You got to try to climb snowbanks. You got to walk an extra block and a half for somebody to have shoveled out the actual walkway. Yeah, I don't want all that.
0: Yeah.
1: But we're going to go.
0: I got remote start, too, if I want to use it.
1: Yeah.
0: But usually, you know what? Here, coming here and working in this building, it's fine. You know, I go home. I got my garage. I'm cool. You know, and then the commute thing is okay.
1: Right.
0: And even when I go out to Brookfield, I usually park like right by the door.
1: And that's what I'm saying. So as long as it's no snow and ice, you know what I'm saying? That cold, but you didn't get the chance to get frostbite, none of that. You in, you out.
0: Yeah.
1: So I could just deal with it.
0: But it's still
1: snow
0: like,
1: and ice.
0: Yeah.
1: Yeah.
0: It takes away the fun during the winter.
1: I don't go skiing. I'm not going to go skiing.
0: I'm not. You won't find me at the ski slopes way out in wherever.
1: Right.
0: I'm not doing it.
1: On Devil's Mountain.
0: No, we ain't doing that.
1: I'm getting ready to try to play with the devil.
0: We don't know nothing about all that.
1: Let's get some air in the schools. Let's talk about that. So we got the clip from TMJ4. Xavier, if you could play that clip about the hot classrooms raising concerns as MPS students return to school. It's hot.
3: Hot and humid conditions felt both outside and inside at some Milwaukee public schools classrooms as the kids head back to class. And with only about 25% of classrooms equipped with air conditioning, some say this can make it difficult for kids to focus and stay comfortable throughout the day.
4: As temperatures climb this first week of school, so are concerns about how students and staff will stay cool inside some MPS buildings. For retired MPS teacher Carol Plez Carney, it's a problem she says has lasted for decades.
5: Kind of inhumane. And to be in a classroom trying to learn while you're sweating is kind of hard.
4: Pulaski parent G. Dang says he's already thinking about how his son will handle the heat inside school buildings this week.
6: Did he bring some extra water to school?
7: Oh, yes, extra water, you know, just make sure he's not dehydrated.
4: Plez Carney says during her time in the district, teachers often relied on a number of tools to get their students through days like this.
5: As a former teacher, it's hard to keep them cool and calm. And they get active, so, I mean, all you can do is offer them water.
4: MPS says many of its buildings are decades old, and according to the district's long-range facilities master plan, air conditioning access varies widely across schools. Superintendent Brenda Caselius acknowledges the heat is a long-standing issue.
8: I think I harp on this quite a bit, is that our building's age is about 85 years. And on average, and there's a lot of work to be done in our buildings, and so it's going to be hot.
4: A district spokesperson says there's currently no estimate for what it could cost to install air conditioning district-wide and points to funding challenges. MPS also says facilities teams can run fans overnight to help cool buildings before students arrive, while staff follow heat-related procedures during extreme temperatures. For parents, a cool and comfortable environment for their children to learn should be a priority for the school leaders.
7: It just makes everybody feel more comfortable, more relaxed, you know, right temperature, you know, just everything else. If you feel good, you do better.
4: In Milwaukee, Mike Biermeister, TMJ4 News.

0: Yeah, the heat is on. Some people
1: the
0: ain't
1: heat
0: even got.
1: Is on.
0: There it is. Some people don't even have good cooling systems at home.
1: This part.
0: You know? But so they know. You know what I'm saying? I don't think anyone that has.
1: You better drink some more water. Here, take this extra bottle with you. You're going to be all right. Shipping you off
0: Baby!
1: Right now. What?
0: Order in the studio.
1: That's what they tell you. You're going to be all right. Listen.
0: Just...
1: I bought you some hydrating water. You know what that means? You're going to be hydrated throughout the day. Just drink these. Don't let nobody take it from you. Here you go. You'll be good now. I see you at school.
0: You said that like a slave message. I don't know if your inflection was that of, you be good, man. Oh, no. That's too
1: no
0: much.
1: Whip. No, whip. That,
0: no
1: whip.
0: No, too much. Too much, too much. Too much, too much. But yeah, no, like, we's going to give you some water. Don't you tell nobody where
1: that's
0: you got
1: you.
0: It from.
1: That's you. That's not what I said.
0: Don't you tell nobody where
1: that's,
0: you got
1: that's
0: it.
1: That's him. That's you, homie. I didn't say that.
0: How'd you say it, baby? How'd you say it?
1: Yeah, see? Well,
0: you said. We gonna get, you know what hydration
1: I got
0: is?
1: Some, you know what hydration
0: I just
1: is?
0: Said hydration. Do you know what it is?
1: You like, said it like that. I didn't say it like that.
0: Okay. You're the woman of the house. I can give you some hydration.
1: I'm talking to a 5-year-old, probably.
0: Yeah. Okay. So you. But we gonna make sure that you.
1: No, you saying it like massa. Y'all see this, right? Y'all hear this?
0: We gonna make sure that you're good. You're gonna be out there all day. And we want to make sure that you.
1: No, that's you talking like you want to play attention.
0: Go in that classroom. Don't you let nobody stop you from going in that classroom.
1: The next thing you're going to say
0: they didn't
1: is,
0: want you in here.
1: The next thing you're going to say
0: but now you're here.
1: You know what the next thing you're going to say is?
0: What?
1: What's your name?
0: Really? It's time to take a break. Listen.
1: That's you.
0: No.
1: That's you. That's you going in that direction.
0: Bailey.
1: That's you.
0: Order in the studio. That was not me.
1: That was you.
0: That was the words that came out of your mouth.
1: That's what you said.
0: Listen.
1: That's where you were going, sir.
0: Yeah. We feel the same way it needed to go. Like, yeah, disable that. We sound that like that. It's still traumatizing. But yeah, listen. We got to get ready to take care of some bills. Are you ready to help MPS pay for Central Air?
1: No. We live in the something for nothing arena. Let's go.
0: All right.
1: That's what you need to think about when we come back. 833-212-1017. That's our true call in line. Let's hear from you.
0: And yeah, we're going to do a poll. Are you ready to pay for air?
1: No, because they're going to be all right. Xavier said 2 weeks, so we should be good.
2: I didn't say 2 weeks.
1: I'm just kidding, dude. I'm just kidding. It's okay.
0: We'll be black.
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11: Bailey Coleman.
10: Let's see, everybody on our YouTube page, great morning. We love you. We appreciate you. Will D9 says some of those kids might come to school without washing up. So imagine what a classroom would be like with heat, humidity, and funk. Minister Kevin says smelling like hot tuna and Fritos.
11: Hot tuna.
10: Let it go.
11: Okay.
10: Let it go.
11: I'll be good this morning. I'll be better than I was yesterday. I was really.
10: You said that yesterday.
11: Listen.
10: About how you came in hot on Monday.
11: I did.
10: And then you said, I would be better.
11: And I was better yesterday.
10: But now
11: yesterday.
10: You said you're going to be better than yesterday.
11: Yeah.
10: So that meant that you still, you know, I guess it's a process, huh?
11: It is a process.
10: Mm-hmm.
11: It is, but it's a great process.
10: I'm supporting you.
11: I'm glad.
10: I'm supporting you.
11: It'll be real good today.
10: Yep.
11: Yep.
10: So that I'm going to put my gavel plate over here to my right.
11: Okay.
10: As in, I don't believe that I would have to use it for the remainder of the show.
11: That's great. See?
10: Mm-hmm.
11: It's working for all of us.
10: But it is within arm's reach in the event.
11: Whatever.
10: That you falter.
11: Whatever. I'm going to be good, though.
10: There you go. All right.
11: Anita Nicole said we should disable the whip sound effect. Hey, girl, we just did that.
10: Yeah, we already. Yeah,
11: we just did that.
10: Yeah.
11: We got it.
10: Because, we get the same feeling that some of y'all probably get.
11: Wait a minute. Did I just transport back 100
10: right,
11: years?
10: Right. And I think it's especially for those that know our history.
11: Yeah.
10: You know, some people don't know our own history and they don't give a damn about it. You know what I'm saying? But when you know it and know that, you know, there's.
11: Well, you know what? We are, however many years.
10: It's a
11: years,
10: trigger still.
11: More than 100 years removed from slavery. Mm-hmm. But it's still, I mean, it's in us. You mm-hmm. know, it's one of those things for us.
10: Yep.
11: So,
10: absolutely.
11: You know, not everybody, because some of the kids, they don't, they just.

0: don't know. But
1: yeah. Christina Santiago on our YouTube page. Great morning. Love you. Appreciate you. Dale Mack. Great morning. Love you. Appreciate you. Finesse. Sims. Great morning. Love you. Appreciate everybody checking in. Aaron and Sam, Anita Nicole. But Christina Santiago said, to add Central Air, the price tag is heavy per school. 1.5 to 2.5 million. The total would exceed $550 million district wide.
0: Well, y'all just gonna have to be hot then.
1: Okay, it's here again.
0: Wait! What?
1: I thought you. I ain't had it over there in 2 minutes. And here you go.
0: Xavier, can you put up a poll? I'm doing good.
1: Well, I was saying, are we willing to fund Central Air
0: for
1: MPS? MPS. Because we're going to foot the bill. It's going to be some type of...
0: I ain't got no child in MPS no more. It is not.
1: Bailey!
0: What? It is not concerning to me. Y'all hot?
1: Oh, you know what?
0: Y'all better go get some air conditioners for y'all individual classrooms and keep it pushing.
1: Listen. Babe. The truth call-in line is open. Are you willing to foot the bill? We're going to put the poll up. But what's your thoughts? Because if MPS gets Central Air, which is definitely needed, the buildings are definitely outdated.
0: Yes.
1: And just trying to put air conditioners in each one, that's, not going to be enough.
0: I mean, for a couple days, for a couple days.
1: So you're cool in the classroom, hot as hell in the hallway. You know what I'm saying? So Central Air takes care of all
0: of that. Don't go in the
1: hallway then. Bailey!
0: Listen. Central Air, you know what? It'll flow out in the hallway when they open. When they open the doors to go to different classes.
1: Well, I'm saying Central Air would definitely, be the move in my opinion.
0: Oh, yeah, absolutely. Absolutely. But until they get it, that's how they got to roll. What? They need to work out a deal. They need to work out a deal. So that they can have air in the classrooms with, because they got window.
1: Yeah.
0: What's the names?
1: Mm-hmm.
0: So.
1: Even in that story on TMJ4, it showed one school that had an air conditioner in a window,
0: Yeah.
1: But yeah, it's going to have to be funded. Like when we talk about these different things, some people forget, they have a lot of complaints. But
0: they don't want to do nothing.
1: Yeah, because we're going to have to pay to get those complaints dealt with.
0: Yeah.
1: So if we're not willing to pay this extra.
0: Well, they figure she need to move some money around.
1: Mm-hmm. Well, even with the money that they save, that ain't no $550 million. We're going to go to the Truth call-in line, and we want to hear from you, Truth Nation. Are we ready to foot the bill? Because we have, Bailey don't, but we have children that are in MPS, be it grandchildren, nieces, nephews, cousins, whatever the case may be, and they shouldn't be in there when it's hot like that. And leading up to summer break and all of that, they shouldn't have to be in there, hot. But it's going to cost. So we're going to the caller. Caller, great morning. Love you. Appreciate you. You hear the conversation about MPS and the classrooms and the schools just being hot. And really the only solution would be Central Air, in me and Bailey's opinion. But what's your truth? And who's going to pay for it? Us.
2: Well, let's go back to what Bailey just said.
1: Mm-hmm.
2: If your central air in your studio went out, and, for example, they said it wouldn't be fixed till next week, you and Bailey would probably come together and get portable air conditioners. And so that $550 million, Bailey, what do you think about this? Yeah. How about that $550 million go toward building at least a few new schools that will eventually replace the old schools that already have central air. No. How many schools do you think we could build for $550 million, guys?
1: Yeah, well, in this day and age, and the tariffs, it's going to cost a whole hell of a lot. We might get $550 million. But let me say this, too. Where you said that about we probably bring our own air conditioners, the hell we would. No, the hell I would. We'd be just like maybe Shannon when she's not in town. Bailey be at home remote. I'd be at home remote. And we will bring you the show.
2: And
1: tell us results.
2: So I just had one more thing. When we were at Milwaukee, Washington, we had some teachers who would talk about students who were literally, and Mr. Gordon comes to mind, running from an education by being in the hallway. So the hallway being hot is a good thing.
0: Yeah.
2: Because there's no education. Mm-hmm. You're not learning your history that you guys were talking about or any other topics in the hallway that will be productive.
0: Right. Okay.
2: Things that you might learn in the hallway in the bathroom, they're useful in areas that don't help you in your life, I think.
0: Mm-hmm.
1: Yeah. Them bathrooms go down, though. But, yep, thank you for the call.
2: Hey, we know.
1: Yeah, thank you. God, love you. The poll is up on our YouTube page. Do you want to fund central air being installed into MPS schools? Because ultimately, we're gonna be the ones that have to, you know, make that decision, be it a referendum, whatever the case it is. And, you know, some people are a referendum now. They're like, I don't want to hear nothing about no new referendum.
0: Okay.
1: I do not support. But those referendums, in my opinion, when it's time to vote, they can be very tricky. Because sometimes when you think that you should vote no, no means yes.
0: Right, to the poll, right. They can't
1: and
0: be,
1: yes
0: yeah.
1: means no.
0: Exactly.
1: So you have to really pay attention
0: to
1: that. Yeah,
0: you do.
1: Let's see. We're going to go to the, I think we got a call coming in on the Truth call in line, 833-212-1017. What is Blake Gump said? They already got tap of the money. What the hell is tap of the, okay. All right. I don't know. Maybe he's had a long evening or something. Sherita Berry, what is Sherita Berry's comment, Bailey? It's after Blake Gump talking about they already got tap money, tap of the money.
0: Hold on.
1: It said Bailey has a point. Let me get to it. It said Bailey has a point. They need to get an AC per room. But that the cost of that, too.
0: Well, I feel like they need to get together on a deal.
1: Mm-hmm.
0: They need to talk to Walmart or Best Buy, somebody like that.
1: Right.
0: And they come up with some kind of deal that they could work together on.
1: What about one of the heating and air conditioning companies?
0: Or that, too.
1: You know what I'm saying?
0: That, too. I mean,
1: be like, look, whatever. Y'all signs would be all up in the school.
0: Yeah, whatever.
1: You know what
0: however
1: saying?
0: They need to do it, that's
1: cooling
0: what they need
1: provided
0: to do.
1: By.
0: Yeah. I think that they need to do that. They need to figure out a situation. You know, it's always the radio in me. Mm-hmm. We going to figure this out.
1: Right, absolutely. We're going to figure it out. How we going to take
0: yeah.
1: it all.
0: Yeah, we're going to put your signs up in the building.
1: We'll partner and make it happen.
0: Yeah, exactly. Yeah.
1: Denise on our Truth call-in line, 833-212-1017. You hear the conversation, and it's hot. what's your truth, Denise?
3: Well, the thing is, the world is changing, and our environment is changing.
1: Mm-hmm.
3: Why aren't we just pushing back the school year to probably the end of September, and they go to school till the end of June?
0: That's true, too. That's very
3: we don't
0: good.
3: Have no money. We have no more money to give MPS.
0: Nah. Not a dime, girl. Not a dime.
1: Denise.
0: Right.
1: Hang on, Denise.
0: I got enough. And they can't even read.
1: Bailey. Order in the studio. Order on the Truth call-in line. Listen, what about the babies? What about the kids?
3: Well, let them start school at the end of September.
0: Yes,
3: and then let them go to school until the end of June.
0: They
3: can go to school all year round and still not know how to read.
0: There
3: okay,
0: oh well, that's
3: it's
0: true.
3: Just, it's sad, yeah.
0: but they
3: it's
0: can't sad. Read. So why should I give more money?
3: But what we have to recognize is the environment is changing.
1: You know what?
3: And we're getting more heated days in September than we did in June.
1: Global warming El is Nino, real. All of that.
0: Yeah.
1: We talked about that earlier this year, I think.
3: Yeah, we got to adapt. We got to adapt. And, you know, things change. Yeah, systems change. We need to change what we're doing.
0: Yeah.
3: We don't need to put no more money in these buildings.
0: Mm-mm.
1: Okay. So
3: that's my truth. That's my truth.
0: Right,
3: I ain't giving
0: girl.
3: You no more money.
1: Let
0: there
1: them
0: it is.
1: Kids
0: I
1: have
0: ain't got
1: heat no strokes.
0: More.
1: Let them have heat strokes. Let them have
0: I got no
1: heat
0: kids
1: strokes.
0: In there.
3: No,
1: thank you for the call.
3: No.
1: We got let them
3: stay home.
1: Okay. Yeah. But what did Bailey say? But they can't what?
0: They can't read.
1: We'll be black.
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1: 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I am Bailey, do you love the children?
0: I love the children.
1: But you want to see them sweat?
0: Listen, the way I look at this, I ain't gonna have no choice anyway.
1: So they have to pass a reading proficiency test in order to get air. Is that what I'm hearing? I got the gavel in my hand.
0: Show me they can read. I'll consider it.
1: Bailey!
0: What? I'm just kidding. These are jokes we do in here. These are jokes.
1: So it doesn't say that, so they can read.
0: Who? MBS students.
1: Yes.
0: I guess. I don't.
1: You don't sound confident.
0: I have a graduate from one of their schools.
1: There you go. I'm an MPS student.
0: But he started out somewhere else, though. He started out at MCP.
1: Okay. So they created the scholar.
0: He is a scholar, yes.
1: Yes. But what about the other children that had on their book bags yesterday and ready to go in with their brain power?
0: That's great. I cheer them on.
1: Okay, but you just said.
0: Huh? What?
1: You just said.
0: I said what?
1: They can't read.
0: That's what they say. I didn't say that.
1: You did.
0: Studies have come out. They say they can't read.
1: And you're repeating the study. That's all you're doing.
0: I'm just saying.
1: So you're just a messenger.
0: I'm just a messenger. They say they can't read. I'm going to need a new study to see where they at.
1: Okay. Okay.
0: That's all. That's it.
1: All right. That part.
0: Let's see.
1: All right. I got you. All right. What is the poll saying? Are people willing to pay? Because that's what it's going to come down to.
0: That's a good question. Now, look, you know, y'all need to get in on this.
1: Xavier might
0: the poll on the YouTube.
1: Put a little something in on it.
0: Do you want to fund Central Air being installed in MPS schools?
1: Mm-hmm.
0: It's split. The yeses are 53% and the noes are 47%.
1: Mm-hmm. Okay. Let's go to our YouTube.
0: So, page. I mean, that's, you know.
1: Yeah.
0: The chat is popping on YouTube.
1: Y'all yes, need it to get, is. Yes,
0: you know
1: is.
0: What? Now, we have stopped promoting this like we usually do, but y'all need to like and follow.
1: Mm-hmm.
0: Well, like and subscribe, because you know what happens is when we start talking about stuff when we're on,
1: mm-hmm.
0: you'll get a notification.
1: Yep.
0: And you want the notification. And you need to share with other people. You guys are selfish. I know we belong to you, but you need to include your family. Okay? Family and friends.
1: Yep. Blake Gump said, have the money now. I am pulled over and I got big fingers. I'm trying to type.
0: Okay.
1: See, that's
0: why his
1: driving and texting
0: is misspellings.
1: I hope you get a ticket.
0: Ooh. Not a ticket, homie.
1: You're not supposed to be driving and texting.
0: Well, he needs
1: they
0: to pull
1: got,
0: over. Just tell
1: speak
0: him to pull
1: to text.
0: Listen, and that'd be incorrect. I use that all the time. I'm very hands-free in the car.
1: He says, sorry for the typo. I can't spell Big Brother. That's good to know.
0: LeBron
1: Taylor said you're crazy.
0: You're questioning.
1: Bailey, I thought you just said when we started out about how much better you
0: I am.
1: Getting.
0: I am. I'm a lot better
1: than The hell you are.
0: I am.
1: You're trying to be defiant, too. You're like, I am. This is better. The helly?
0: Oh, you're making my stomach hurt. Oh, my God.
1: Crazy TV Lenny gone. Del Max said, Bailey said, give them more money. They can't even read. Please don't encourage
0: her.
1: Don't encourage her. You listen, y'all make it hard. Y'all make it hard in here. I'm trying to get order in the studio, and we got disorganization in the chat on the YouTube page.
0: They know what it is.
1: After you told them, You swayed their opinions.
0: I did not.
1: You did.
0: I did not.
1: Listen.
0: If they wanted to pay for it, they're going to be, you just want them to pay for it. They don't necessarily,

0: They done gave enough money to NPS.
1: Listen.
0: We all tired.
1: Bailey.
0: What?
1: Let me read some of these other comments. Ron Taylor said they can't add.
0: See?
1: Damn it. See? You read your, these are your, these are your people's comments right now. Go ahead. I know they are people.
0: Wait, hold on.
1: You read some of these comments.
0: We just gave NPS hundreds of millions of dollars. Now, out of that money, they can't figure out how to put AC in these schools. Hundreds of millions.
1: Just read.
0: I'm just saying. And they can't. We're trying to help them read. They just gonna be hot up in here.
1: See. Order in the studio, Bailey. I'm going to the comment. LaRon Taylor said.
0: I think all the parents who have children in NPS should donate. Let them donate an air conditioner for their child's classroom. As a matter of fact,
1: Bailey,
0: the parents
1: not
0: in
1: even,
0: the classroom could pool their money.
1: They not even getting clothes for their kids. They not even feeding them in the morning.
0: But
1: for
0: they
1: breakfast.
0: Got three backpacks of
1: I can't even hit the gavel on that because that's so damn true. That's so damn true. It was stated yesterday on our show yesterday morning. I can't even hit the gavel on that. I can't even hit the gavel. And, okay, LaRon Taylor said, and I'm trying to read this with the utmost seriousness intent. They can't add and subtract either. See, it's hard just to get past that. We can't. Listen, what type of encouragement are we giving?
0: Listen.
1: He said,
0: wait a minute. G Famo said, I thought NPS got federal dollars during COVID to upgrade the HVAC systems.
1: Well.
0: What had happened?
1: Listen, LaRon Taylor. Try to read some of these before we get to the top of the hour.
0: All right. Because I just read
1: this wasn't even supposed to go that long. We got to get to the garage and Country and all
0: Low
1: of that.
0: Oh,
1: and,
0: okay,
1: and
0: we got to get there.
1: Silk and
0: this wasn't supposed to go that long. But you know what? I mean, come on now. NPS is a subject for us, right?
1: Yes, it is. Yes, it is.
0: And let me just say that I love Brenda Casellas.
1: Dr. Brenda.
0: Mm-hmm. I feel like she's doing a pretty good job.
1: Mm-hmm.
0: You know?
1: With what she came in.
0: Yeah, because
1: she came in
0: a whole bunch of mess.
1: Yeah. It was flies all on top of what she came into.
0: Yeah, absolutely. Mm-hmm. So I think she's doing a great job. But these, you know, she can't. What do you do when you come in and you got a bunch of old buildings that you can't, and got no AC equipment? What is that? What do you do with that? I'd be like, you know what? If y'all don't come up on some mama.
1: Locked and Lonely said, I agree with Bailey and the last caller. No more referendums for a failing school district and students and parents who do not care that they cannot read. The well is dry. We got to take care of some bills.
0: You just mad because they know they can't read.
1: Bailey!
0: What?
1: Can we? Hey, listen, I believe the children are our future.
0: Yeah, I know.
1: Teach them well.
0: But they got to learn how to read. And you know
1: you're listening to the award-winning 101.7 FM The Truth. I am the legendary Homer Blow along with my girl.
0: Bailey Coleman.
1: No, they can't read Bailey Coleman. We're going to break. Let's take care of some bills, Xavier. We'll be black.
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4: Well, it's beautiful out there, sunny and 75, almost a little chilly in the shade. Now, let's get a read on the inside of your car. It is hot. You've only been parked a short time, and it's already 99 degrees in there. Let's not leave children in the back seat while running errands. It only takes a few minutes for their body temperatures to rise. And that...
5: supposed to be at work at 8 a.m.? You're late!
6: Well, technically, you got about 55 seconds. If you could roll in there before it's 8:01.
7: Technically, they all can read then. All right? Since we're going to be bending rules.
6: Not at MPS. But listen,
7: that's why
6: you still got 40 seconds to get in there.
7: That's why I'm a sixth grader.
6: You good?
7: And it's C-spot run.
6: Roll on in. Roll on in.
7: It's the extent. I'm just saying.
6: So you said C-spot run.
7: Yeah. It's a pass. They get a pass.
6: C-spot run?
7: Yes.
6: C-spot run?
7: Yes. Mm-hmm. It was in the YouTube chat. I'll explain it more. We're broadcasting live inside the American Family Insurance Studio in the heart of downtown at the Avenue. Leading up to the top of the hour, you know, we were just talking about. And it won't stop. Like, you know.
6: Can't stop, won't stop.
7: Oh, yeah, you with the ditty. Bad girl.
6: No.
7: Come out to play.
6: No, sir.
7: You know this is a remix, right? Okay. they are going in on the YouTube chat. And the sad reality is a lot of the things that they are going in about are facts. And it's sad. You know, it's really sad. It's really disheartening. And I wish, and I talk about this a lot, Bailey, like some of those parents or some of those guardians or some of those PWKs, if you are not literate, you need to let people, you know, there are classes you can go and take. Mm-hmm. And there are, again, I know people probably hear me say organizations. There's so many different organizations that are just hoping that the community will take advantage of what they have and what they have to offer. Because when you don't take advantage of it, they're some of the first programs that'll get cut.
6: Yeah, absolutely.
7: They'll get cut. And then we'll be like, well, they need, well, we had that.
6: Mm-hmm.
7: Well, see, they also need, we also had that.
6: And we have it.
7: And you got to say had, because some of those programs have been cut.
6: Yeah.
7: Because they weren't producing numbers. We talked about how much of a demand it is for these things, and when you don't utilize it.
6: Yeah.
7: Mm-hmm. I'm telling you to be like, oh, we ain't funding them no more.
6: Right, right. If they don't
7: they
6: meet
7: only
6: the
7: had
6: numbers
7: X
6: now.
7: Amount of people, right. So you have to just own up to that if you can't, if you are not educated enough to be able to help your children, find some of the programs that are out here that will help. Go to ChatGPT. You go to it for everything else. How can I find a free tutor? You get what I'm saying?
6: Yeah,
7: like, just look. Again, it's the help me to help you situation.
6: Listen,
7: I can give you the different ideas, but if you're not following them, what does it mean?
6: There are different programs online that are absolutely free that can help you. I'll just say this. If you have a child and you want help with reading, math, or anything like that, you can help them, but you can send them to this website,
7: mm-hmm.
6: put them on the website, and they can get the assistance they need. It's called Khan Academy.
7: Mm-hmm. Mm-hmm.
6: If you're not familiar with it, you need to familiarize yourself with it. It's free. There are some parts that are paid, but they have a large portion of it that it's just free. Mm-hmm. You know, I wasn't the best math person. I knew how to do what I needed to do, but my son was far beyond me. And he needed assistance. Somebody told me about

0: Khan Academy. And I was able to put him on there, and then he was able to get the assistance he needed, right? Mm-hmm. And they do it step by step. So they'll stop and just all the things. So, you know, just a little piece of advice. We're having fun this morning, you know, talking about different things and schools and this mm-hmm. and that. But you should know that there is
1: help, real things.
0: Help available, yeah. Free help. You may not be able, like I said, I'm not no math wizard, right? Mm-hmm. I know how to count my money, though. And, you know, do what I need to do mm-hmm. in math. Mm-hmm. But, like, my son was in some kind of trigonometry, this mm-hmm. and that. All that kind of, I don't, right. That ain't me. Mm-hmm. They got one plus one all the way up to, you know, mm-hmm. whatever math you're dealing with.
1: Right.
0: And you could put your child on there, and it'll go step by step, and it'll help them. A portion of it's free. Some of it's paid. Go on there.
1: Listen.
0: You know,
1: all
0: check
1: these,
0: it out. You may not be able to do it.
1: That are available. Bailey,
0: they'll show.
1: Listen. It's somewhere where it's a somebody that's 10 years old
0: yep.
1: eating a bowl of cereal
0: yep.
1: And teaching class. And I'm going, you want to know how to do this? People, this is where I go with the selective things.
0: Mm-hmm.
1: So the things that are right at our fingertips, oftentimes, we don't even utilize them.
0: Yeah, we just got to put the
1: right
0: effort
1: thing.
0: In. Yeah, put
1: you know,
0: the effort
1: when
0: in.
1: You don't do that, and then that's where you run into all of these situations. And... again, I beg you, I try to let you understand how important it is that it's okay to reach out for help or assistance
0: yeah.
1: if you can't do something.
0: Yeah.
1: There are some people that will do their best, you
0: mm-hmm.
1: know, they will do their best to try to send you in the right direction or give you some great advice on things that you can try that you may not have tried before.
0: And see.
1: But you got to put in the work too. We can't just do it one-sided. We can't go and take the class for you. We can't end up taking the test at the end of it for you. No, because you won't be learning anything that way.
0: Mm-hmm. Mm-hmm.
1: We need you to retain the information. We need you to... know that you're comprehending
0: yes.
1: what they are trying to teach you.
0: Yes, yes.
1: You know, what is it, you know, and ask questions.
0: Yeah, absolutely.
1: You know, this is why teachers are there.
0: I guess they call it Khan University now.
1: Okay.
0: I'm sorry.
1: Yeah. But, you know, if the teacher is saying, do you understand, instead of trying to be a wise ass, knowing that you really don't,
0: mm-hmm.
1: and just acting like, oh, I ain't going to say nothing. No, let the teacher know.
0: Yeah.
1: Let the teacher know so they can break it down to you in a way that may help you truly understand it or come and give you special attention.
0: Yeah.
1: And to whereas you don't have to feel embarrassed about it.
0: Yeah.
1: Because that's so quick for a lot of people to just be, oh, man, they just going to be laughing at me and
0: no,
1: all
0: that
1: kind of stuff.
0: That's how you get better.
1: That's it.
0: That's
1: all.
0: That's how you get better.
1: That's it. That's all.
0: Yeah.
1: Closed mouths don't get fed.
0: Yes.
1: Closed mouths don't get educated
0: yeah.
1: either.
0: Yeah. Yeah.
1: Because they're feeding you knowledge and they're feeding you the stuff that you need. And, you know, you don't have to end up trying to put up this force field because you're trying to be aggressive
0: uh-huh.
1: because of the areas that you may not be strong in.
0: Yeah.
1: You know, be like, well, you know, you can't spell, but I got this money though.
0: Yeah.
1: And that's their reply.
0: And you don't know how to count the money though.
1: Right.
0: off our YouTube chat, LaRon Taylor says, there are free resources and tutors mm-hmm. from MPS and the Milwaukee Public Library,
1: mm-hmm.
0: but if you can't read, somebody's got to shout it out or you don't know.
1: Mm-hmm.
0: So,
1: but it's
0: know.
1: People that hear this information, and in my opinion, some of them, they don't utilize it. And that's the problem that I have with some of those people that do that. It's like, you can't say, well, they ain't trying to do this. Yes, they are. Yes,
0: yeah.
1: they absolutely have it.
0: Uh-huh.
1: They got free driver's ed at the Greater Milwaukee Urban League.
0: See?
1: Free.
0: Absolutely free.
1: But, you know, you have to go ahead and apply. They got a QR code, everything.
0: Yeah.
1: They make it simple.
0: Yeah.
1: Don't tell me you ain't got no phone, because
0: yeah.
1: everybody's using their damn phone.
0: Yep, everybody's using their phone.
1: You know, you use it for all of this other stuff. But what about the stuff that's going to advance you,

0: What about the things that's going to help you become a better individual
1: and
0: in
1: be
0: life?
1: Productive?
0: Yeah, that's it. That's all.
1: That's all there is to it.
0: You know. So, yeah, Locked and Lovely said, to Homer's point, you have to show up for classes. You cannot show up for classes half of the time and then cry that you don't understand the math or the reading. Hashtag that part, hashtag facts.
1: Sharita Berry said, I agree with Bailey because people do need to get help for their kids, and getting them a tutor if they're not able to get help with their homework or they need help with their homework. Yeah, you got to, you know, you got to get out here. You got to do a little research.
2: Mm-hmm.
1: If you can't do it because you're like, I don't know, I think I'll teach them the wrong thing or something like that. Listen, hey, find somebody that will. NPS has lots. You've heard it here. Lots of free resources. All you have to do, all you really have to do is pick up the phone and you could call the main office and find out what you need. Because mm-hmm. I'm sure they'll tell you. They'll point you in the right direction to get the help you need for your child. But if you don't make the phone call,
0: right,
1: you're not going to find out anything.
0: Absolutely.
1: And it's called follow-up.
0: Mm-hmm.
1: And that's what you need to do.
0: It has to happen because, again, it's the give and take of it all.
1: Yeah.
0: It's the give and take of it
1: Absolutely.
0: All.
1: Absolutely. Absolutely.
0: And if you don't do your part, it makes it even harder for us to do our part.
1: Yeah.
0: We can give you all the resource websites. We can give you the resource numbers. We can do all of those things. We can give you the hours that they're doing this and doing that. But now you got to do your part.
1: Yeah.
0: You can't use the excuse of, well, I ain't know about it.
1: You got to want better for your child than you had.
0: You
1: got to
0: want better for yourself.
1: That too.
0: You get what I'm saying? So, yeah. Again, so you can feel good about yourself and stop being afraid. You ain't afraid to say a bunch of other stuff. And this is some life things that you will need for to get through life in general.
1: Yeah, yeah.
0: You know? And again, unfortunately, like I say, some of those people, they're not even trying. And like I say, they want you to do everything for them. And that's not helping you, in my opinion.
1: No, not helping at all.
0: If I got to try to do everything for you, I am not helping you.
1: No.
0: I'm a crutch.
1: Mm-hmm.
0: You know what I'm saying? I'm being a crutch for you that you will sit and rely on for however long you can use the people.
1: Yeah.
0: And I'm not with it. Not with it.
1: Yeah.
0: We got to get ready to take care of some bills, Bailey. You're listening to Truth in the Morning on the award-winning 101.7 FM, The Truth. When we come back, we got to talk about the garage and they selling the building now. So
1: not the garage.
0: Yeah.
1: Oh, wow.
0: Mm-hmm.
1: That's a shame.
0: Yep.
1: Okay.
0: That's crazy that, you know, the garage is closed, but the attic was still open for a long time. Remember the attic? Attic West, attic.
1: Yeah, exactly. I remember the attic.
0: But we got to take care of some bills. We got to talk about this. And I know Sherwin Hughes, who's somewhere, he had an interesting YouTube show last night.
1: Mm.
0: I had a chance to check it out. His viewpoints. on a lot of things. And whoever this, who is it? What was her name? Miss B or something like that. That was interesting.
1: Oh, okay.
0: But we'll talk about these bars that are closing. Some, it was in the works. The buildings were up for sale for a year or so.
1: Okay.
0: And they were just looking for a way out. And now they have a couple of people who are already talking about buying the garage and I had and some of the other places.
1: Okay.
0: But will it be black people? We gotta take care of some bills. I'm the legendary Homer Blow along with my girl,
1: Bailey Coleman.
0: We'll be black.
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0: Diamonds
1: in the Morning.
0: Are forever.
1: Go ahead, Bailey.
0: Diamonds. Oh, okay. I'm just messing around. Let's go.
1: Go and do that.
0: No, let's go.
1: Okay, diamonds. Okay.
0: Yeah.
1: All right.
0: Not diamonds.
1: All right, so the update in the saga.
0: The saga?
1: Yes. Milwaukee bars.
0: Post-death threats and stuff.
1: Yeah. The Milwaukee bars, the garage, and hi-hat permanently closed to be sold.
0: All right. Right.
1: Mm-hmm. Milwaukee bars, the garage, and hi-hat lounge are permanently closed and expected to be sold in the next few weeks, according to a statement released by the owners on Tuesday. The announcement comes after backlash over a no playlist of Black rap artists posted at the garage's DJ booth went viral online last week. Sale discussions began earlier this summer as the owners planned for retirement. They said, but in light of recent events and resulting staffing concerns, the owners decided to move forward with the sale. Scott Schaefer, the owner of Jack.

0: this week. They will then make some upgrades and target reopening on October 15th. After several months of discussion, we are pleased to announce the pending sale of the garage and hi-hat lounge to Scott Schaefer, owner of Jack's American Pub in Milwaukee Brat House, and his business partner, Daz Towers. Effective immediately, both establishments are closed. Once the sale is completed and appropriate licenses are in place, the new owners will announce the next steps. Sale discussions with Schaefer began earlier this summer as we plan for retirement. Again, but in light of the recent events and resulting staffing concerns, we made the decision to move forward with the sale rather than attempt to continue operating in the interim. Our current employees will be paid for 2 weeks of time off and offered an additional 2 weeks of severance pay. They will also be provided the opportunity for employment under the new ownership. While the last week has been challenging, we are very proud of more than two decades of helping create a welcoming and diverse Brady Street community. We want to again apologize for the hurt this situation has caused, as we know it fell short of the values we have tried to uphold for the past 28 years. We also want to offer our deepest gratitude to our staff, our patrons, and our neighboring businesses for their support over the years. We're grateful for the chance to pass this business on to someone who cares about Brady Street and this community the way we do. As we retire, we look forward to seeing these two establishments and the rest of Brady Street thrive for years to come. And this was a story on Fox 6. So it was already up for sale. They were already trying to sell it before this situation happened. So, I don't know.
1: So now you got nothing.
0: Right. I said.
1: And they're going to bring it back, and it's going to be all Taylor Swift.
0: Mm-hmm.
1: That's it. That's all.
0: Mm-hmm. Mm-hmm. Yep. listen, like I say, sometimes some of the things that we get so passionate about, it has nothing to do with, in my opinion, helping our community and moving our community forward.
1: Yeah, absolutely.
0: In my opinion. Mm-hmm. Like, it's, and if we could get the same type of energy, the fervor that everybody was having with this situation inside our communities, we wouldn't have a lot of these crazy, sad and traumatizing stories that we have to deal with. But we cannot leave them, you know, we can't just not talk about it, because that's what so many other people are doing. Yep. They ain't talking about it.
1: Yep.
0: No, we got to talk about it. We got to bring this to light. We'd be like, no. You are part of the problem. So now, are you going to help be a part of the solution? Or do we need to let you go sit down somewhere for 5 years, 10 years, or whatever the case may be? Because if you are not trying to be part of the solution,
1: right,
0: I always feel like you're being part of the problem. There
1: you go.
0: So you're either going to be a part of the solution, or you're going to continue to be part of the problem, and problems have to be solved.
1: Yep.
0: And you may not like the way that the problem is solved, but hey, you have had ample time to say, you know what? Okay, you know, yeah, maybe I ought to go on and change my ways. Maybe I ought to change some things. And again, being dependent on people that you say you hate and you don't care for.
1: Right.
0: And you run to them all the time.
1: Yeah.
0: So it's like, which one is it?
1: Yep.
0: Yeah, help me to help figure me, this out.
1: Help me help you.
0: Right. Help me figure this out.
1: Yeah.
0: Like I say, all of the attention going viral. Can we go viral showing like what we've seen in some other cities, Baltimore? You get what I'm saying? Mm-hmm. Can we go viral showing that the community came together? Like in Metcalf, they are over there working. It's three ladies that are working to try to do something with that pick and save that closed.
1: Right.
0: Can we go viral for those things? Can they not just be kept here in Milwaukee? We talk about other people. Oh, guess what they doing over there? Let's have our own sugar, honey, iced tea that we can talk about. If you want to, you know, really make me be like, okay, a change is coming. You know, something is different right now. We tend not to do that in a lot of situations, but we'll jump on some stuff. go.

0: That's, you can't come in there smelling like weed. Do you know that's for black people? They don't want no black people there. You're not the only ones to smoke weed.
1: Not at all. There are plenty of Caucasian folk. And
0: absolutely.
1: Hispanic folk.
0: That smoke more than you.
1: Smoke more than you.
0: You know, so.
1: But they don't necessarily come out.
0: Right. You get what I'm saying?
1: They ain't finna go in the golden nest. Well, most of them ain't finna go in there smelling like that.
0: So, but
1: that's y'all.
0: But that became a big issue.
1: Yeah.
0: With what is that? This, that, and the other. Stop it.
1: Yeah.
0: Can we get as passionate about
1: the thing about
0: kids being shot, teens being killed?
1: No. No.
0: Children being killed.
1: They don't care about that. That's usual. That's day to day.
0: Cleaning up our community where people from the outside of our community don't have to come in and clean up our community.
1: That's day to day. That's day to day. They don't care.
0: We can't go viral with that. We can't go viral with City of Milwaukee. The communities are stepping up and they're saying we ain't taking this no more.
1: Yeah.
0: They're now holding people accountable.
1: Yeah.
0: That.
1: They ain't doing all that.
0: Yeah.
1: I don't know where that's at. It's not here.
0: Yeah, I had to get it out.
1: I know you did.
0: I did.
1: I feel you on that.
0: We got to get ready to take care of some bills. But, you know, I'm just saying, like, some of the things that we get passionate about, and it's like, did that really move the city of Milwaukee to a better place?
1: No, it made us look crazier.
0: Yeah. How about that?
1: Made us look crazier.
0: This, which y'all, you know, out of all the fights
1: mm-hmm.
0: that we could have picked
1: mm-hmm.
0: and stand on business.
1: Yeah.
0: That was it.
1: I just want to know why
0: y'all. Golden Nest was it.
1: I just want to know why when the garage went down, y'all didn't have y'all money ready to buy it. If it was that important. I'm just saying. Did we put our money together?
0: You talking too much truth.
1: I'm just saying. Did we pool our funding?
0: Mm-hmm.
1: Okay. I know. We got to go to a break.
0: Yeah. Can you go downtown and say, I'm getting ready to open the biggest hip hop club downtown?
1: Oh, let's talk about that when we come back.
0: 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I am the legendary Homer Blow, along with my girl,
1: Bailey Coleman.
0: We'll be black.
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1: Welcome, Black Truth Nation. 833-212-1017. That's the Truth call-in line. If you have some truth that you'd like to share about what we're speaking on, we'd love to hear from you. LaRon Taylor said, you don't go viral for stuff you're supposed to do. Mm-hmm. That's like saying there should be a news story about Black men who are good dads. You're supposed to be a good dad. Where the story in that? You know
0: exactly.
1: What I'm saying? And that's,
0: it's like you're not supposed to go to jail.
1: Right. All the things. All the things, you know. Let's see. All MKE said, people thinking this is all attributed to Fracas downtown area. Very naive. It's an attribute, but not the full reason. Let's see. Aaron and Sim said, I got a second job as a warehouse supervisor. I'm working 15 hours a day for the rest of the year. All right.
0: All right.
1: When you off, please be off. I'm just saying, when you off, please be off. Power naps are not enough. You know, you think,
0: that part.
1: I'm good. No.
0: Not at all.
1: Because your body will hit you and be like, look, I told you, that ain't enough.
0: Mm-hmm.
1: Let's see. All MKE said, not to mention the buildings converting to residential space, because businesses are no longer seeking tenancy due to modernization and remote work. That's true.
0: That's true. Yep.
1: That is true.
0: Yep.
1: But, you know, although we're on something else, I wanted to bring this up because it was proven that it could be done. So just like for today,
0: mm-hmm.
1: MPS being out.
0: Yeah.
1: This is just a legendary Homer Blow thought and idea.
0: Okay.
1: If when we were dealing with the pandemic, we could do remote school, so it means that the children are already equipped.
0: Yeah, they're already equipped.
1: So why couldn't today have been a virtual class?
0: Yeah, because they do that in the wintertime too.
1: Yeah, you know.
0: I've seen it done last year.
1: So you get what I'm saying? So
0: yeah.
1: Just a thought, just a question. It's a legitimate question for me. Like, why can't we say, okay, yeah, you don't have to come to school, but you're going to still get school?
0: Yeah.
1: Just a Homer Blow thought.
0: It also could be that they've only had one day and they haven't had time to pass out the computers and stuff.
1: What are we doing on the first day then?
0: I mean,
1: what are we doing?
0: I mean, hey.
1: Ain't that when you usually get all the things
0: one
1: and
0: day.
1: Find out where you're supposed to go here?
0: A lot of settling going on in the first day. They may be in a different classroom.
1: Yeah.
0: They may switch them around or whatever. I'm sure they didn't get in. I'd be surprised if they got into
1: any of that.

0: Bless
1: damn
0: you.
1: Laptop. Some people got a
0: some people didn't turn them in. Who didn't? The PWKs didn't turn their in.
1: They're making TikToks right now.
0: See,
1: but yeah, but let's see. Locked and Lovely. RMKE said, how many black businesses exist in downtown right now? Locked and Lovely said, let these local hip hop artists and black entrepreneurs get together and open their own clubs. If anything, they will learn exactly what these other club owners go through dealing with these folks.
0: Now, you were talking earlier about coming to downtown Milwaukee and saying you're opening up a hip hop club.
1: Yes, yes. So what happens if you go down there and say,
0: you ain't finna get no liquor license.
1: What?
0: You ain't finna get nothing.
1: Bailey.
0: What?
1: Why? Why? Why can't I go downtown and say I want to open up the biggest hip hop club in the city in our downtown area? You think I would run into resistance getting a license?
0: You wouldn't get nothing. They wouldn't even give you a license to just open the building. That would be all be a no.
1: Why?
0: Because of everything that's affiliated with it.
1: So what are you saying, Bailey?
0: It can't be done.
1: What's affiliated with it? What's affiliated with a hip hop club?
0: All the YNs out here in these streets. Cutting up. All the fights you see, all the things. It's affiliated. It's affiliated. It doesn't matter. It does not matter what you think or the reality of what we actually know,
1: mm-hmm.
0: right?
1: Mm-hmm.
0: It doesn't matter. The people that are in control of all of these things, the licensings and mm-hmm, all of these
1: mm-hmm,
0: things,
1: mm-hmm.
0: they don't know.
1: Right.
0: You know? And, you know, also, you know, something that happens with all clubs and club owners, I think, is they start, instead of being selective of who they let in.
1: Okay.
0: They get a little greedy.
1: So.
0: And they're like, you know, I know we said we let these in, but you know what? If we let all them in, oh, we going to make some money tonight.
1: Yeah.
0: You may be closed tomorrow. or next week. But you're going to make some money on that one night.
1: Do you think, okay, this is a poll. We can do a poll with this. And, you know, find out how people feel. All right. Do you believe.
0: Yes.
1: A urban all hip hop club would work downtown?
0: Nope. They wouldn't survive.
1: It's a YouTube poll.
0: I know.
1: You're voting already.
0: I know. I'm sorry, y'all.
1: Damn.
0: You
1: know, okay.
0: Cause, I just know.
1: Because it brings up the question, you know, and that's the poll. Like I say, you think urban all hip hop nightclub?
0: Oh, I'm would sorry.
1: Survive. Damn. downtown. And then I want us to talk about it. Why or why not? Like, you get what I'm saying? So if you end up saying yes or no, why or why not? And when we talk about some of these issues, some people act like, and I'm saying black people,
0: okay.
1: in my opinion,
0: all right.
1: act like they don't know why some of the clubs and lounges and bars lost their liquor license in the inner city.
0: Oh, they don't know why.
1: They act like they don't know why.
0: Y'all know why.
1: And they played all the people.
0: They played everybody.
1: They didn't have no list of do not play this and do not
0: play
1: that.
0: Okay. Y'all don't know why?
1: So, vote on the poll.
0: I tell you.
1: Would an urban hip hop club survive downtown?
0: No.
1: Bailey!
0: What? Just telling the truth. These are facts.
1: So.
0: Can I just say,
1: so
0: okay.
1: if it's facts, why did so many people get ruffled with the garage and the playlist and the do not playlist?
0: Because, okay, first of all, that club, I'm certain, was not labeled any type of hip-hop club. Okay, first of all. And they only had sections, moments, periods, hours where they played hip-hop music.
1: Mm-hmm.
0: Okay?
1: Mm-hmm.
0: And something probably happened over there. Somebody got scared.
1: Mm-hmm.
0: The owner's getting old.
1: Mm-hmm.
0: They ain't want to deal with it no more.
1: Mm-hmm.
0: They seen something that scared them. They said, oh, we don't want to have any kind of infraction outside this club.
1: YouTube ain't got no chill. Our YouTube page has no chill.
0: And I love it. 1017 The Truth. And y'all
1: Call
0: make sure y'all
1: in.
0: Vote.
1: Yeah.
0: Vote. Call in 833-212-1017. Let's get
1: it. An urban hip-hop club survived downtown, in your opinion? Yes or no? And if you're saying yes, please call in. Give us your reason for saying yes. And if you say no,
0: I'm gonna tell you call something. In. You know what? It's one thing to be on the outside saying, oh, that it'll be fine. It'll be fine. But when you actually have to deal with the reality of the situation... I mean, I could tell you stories, but having run the largest hip-hop and R&B station mm-hmm. here for over 15 years,
1: mm-hmm.
0: let me tell you something. There are a lot of things you have no idea about that you get blocked out of, even black things
1: mm-hmm.
0: that you would think
1: right.
0: folk would be like, oh, no problem.
1: Yeah,
0: we
1: yeah.
0: need you here.
1: Mm-hmm, mm-hmm.
0: You, we need you here. You have the largest population, not only black people, but a lot of Caucasian people listening to you, too. You have a whole cross section. And the thing about it is your largest audience isn't the teens. But they ain't showing you no love.
1: Listen.
0: So you got to go create your own party. That's why I was telling these the guys that got kicked out of the garage, they didn't mm-hmm. get kicked out, but they couldn't play, you know, their music and stuff. Create your own parties. Do your own thing. And those people that were blocking you, keeping you from being in there,
1: mm-hmm.
0: guess what? They're going to come to you and try and get into your party.
1: Listen.
0: But it's going to be awfully cold outside. Let me see what you got.
1: YouTube page is brutal.
0: I know they are.
1: Listen, Dale Mack said it won't survive 5 hours.
0: There you go.
1: LaRon Taylor said, do another poll. If a black hip-hop club opened downtown, how long would it last? 1 month or exactly. less than 6 months?
0: Grand opening,
1: or less
0: grand
1: than
0: closing.
1: A year?
0: Because Aaron, there's always going to be one person to get you shut down. One person Aaron, to get you shut down.
1: Aaron and Sim said, hell to the gnaw. Laughing said, the thought of that club scared me. Locked and Lovely said, the hip-hop club doesn't have to be downtown or on the east side. Bring it black to the neighborhoods. We're saying
0: yeah,
1: downtown, though.
0: We're saying downtown.
1: Because this is where the uproar came up.
0: That's
1: and
0: it.
1: A lot of people in the black community came together and was like, no. They were very vocally opinionated about the situation. So here we're talking about, you know, what about if we had it? They voting too, Bailey.
0: You could be in the hood.
1: Go.
0: You could be
1: and they've been shut down.
0: How
1: many clubs are no longer open?
0: Your own people will have you shut down,
1: yep.
0: and you ain't had nothing going on.
1: That
0: part. Partying, a good time, ain't been no problems.
1: That part.
0: Nothing. Your own people will get you shut down. Unless you a corner bar.
1: That's all I'm saying.
0: You a corner bar, you good.
1: You got at least.
0: Other than that.
1: Three shootings if you're a corner bar.
0: Yeah, so there you go. You could have had nothing going on. Woo, y'all done made me mad up in here.
1: Hey, Bailey.
0: I'm mad.
1: That's it.
0: I'm mad.
1: I'm mad with you.
0: Don't get me to talking about it.
1: I'm bad with you. You're listening to the award-winning Truth in the Morning on the award-winning 101.7 FM. I am the legendary Homer Blow along with my girl.
0: I'm mad, Bailey Coleman.
1: Take the poll. 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Call in. 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

0: let us know your truth on this situation. We got a poll up. Would an urban hip hop club survive downtown, in your opinion? Yes or no? And you can call in and give your logic, but we're getting a lot of it on our YouTube page.
1: They're taking that poll.
0: So what are we looking at?
1: Yes, 27%, which is surprising to me, and no at 73%.
0: Yeah.
1: It should be 100%.
0: Bailey, no.
1: Well, people don't know. People think it's all good and it's going to be simple and it's going to be easy. Yep. We're just going to do this, this, and this. Mm-hmm. But what the reality is when you go to do this, even, you know, just trying to get a license to even, you know, have an establishment, you say you're going to be, first of all, they're going to look at you when you say you're going to be a nightclub.
0: Yep.
1: Then they're going to say, okay, well, what are we playing in here?
0: And they downtown association,
1: they not playing with you.
0: They going to come, they ain't grilling you.
1: Yeah.
0: They are grilling you
1: and
0: they're
1: going
0: to be watching you.
1: Don't be black going in there either. Don't be black going in there talking about you finna play some Taylor Swift.
0: Yeah.
1: All the Swifties are coming to your spot? Yeah. Okay.
0: And they're going to be
1: watching.
0: Well,
1: let's see.
0: They're going to watch.
1: Yeah, they are going to absolutely
0: watch.
1: As
0: soon as they see.
1: Now, the best thing for you to do is have a partner, and that partner is the one that goes in there.
0: As soon as they see you doing the Chief Keef after party.
1: They should be Caucasian.
0: He's coming to Milwaukee October 14th.
1: Oh, yeah. See, no.
0: We got the Chief Keef after party.
1: Oh, yeah. Where's Taylor at? She ain't up in here. What we doing?
0: I'm a gorilla. And I'm just saying. Benito. I'm just saying. And they're going to come in there and be like, see, this is some stuff we don't like.
1: See, okay. See?
0: Play on his song.
1: Okay.
0: But yeah, like a...

This is a monthly test of the Southeast and South Central Wisconsin Emergency Alert System. In the event of an emergency, this system would bring you important information. This test is now concluded.

0: Ron Taylor said, would you invest your life savings in a hip-hop club downtown? Hell no. Minister Kevin said the club wouldn't survive, and neither would the people going.
1: Okay, okay.
0: This is sad.
1: It is, I mean, but it's, you gotta laugh. True.
0: I know.
1: It's but true.
0: But this is what I'm saying. So the people that are acting like they don't understand, the club says that, all right, we're changing directions. You know.
1: Well, I don't understand why they don't understand. Again, create your own situation.
0: Yes. Yes.
1: They'll be begging to get into your party
0: that
1: or
0: part,
1: your club or your
0: part.
1: Whatever.
0: Like,
1: now, how long it lasts, you know.
0: I'm playing all of the kill them, shoot them,
1: now,
0: sell them dope.
1: See?
0: The girls are all baddies.
1: See? You know.
0: Yeah.
1: You want to thug it out? It'll be a couple days. You might have grand opening. Yeah. The next time it might
0: Sherman,
1: be grand closing.
0: What do you think? It's not all that bad. I've had a few baddies. Now, I'm not saying that I'm going to keep a baddie. Because they're not good to keep. You just play with them a little bit.
1: Oh, Lord.
0: And then you let them go.
1: There you go.
0: But I really don't see anything wrong.
1: Yeah.
0: They're not as educated, you know. But they got some good things about them too, baby. Those baddies. They don't just call them baddies for nothing, Bailey.
1: I'm sure.
0: They're not baddies meaning bad, but baddies meaning good. There it is.
1: Okay.
0: All my Run DMC fanatics, you understand where I just went there.
1: Wiz Ta 8538. What the H y'all talking about? There are a bunch of hip hop clubs in downtown. Atrium.
0: Mm-hmm.
1: Bodega. Truth Lounge.
0: Atrium is not a hip hop club.
1: Poor Man's Room 7, Flight 38.
0: Yeah, Atrium is not a hip hop club.
1: It's not? Mm. I could have swore when I saw those people out there. That's not a hip hop club? What is that, a top 40? Is that a top 40?
0: It's not a club.
1: It's a lounge. What is it? Is it a bar? It's a bar.
0: Yeah.
1: With 18 million people trying to get in. Okay.
0: I put my gavel up. You
1: Why?
0: Know what I'm saying?
1: See, he said there's a bunch of hip hop clubs downtown. Are these facts?
0: Well, no, I didn't say it was a bunch.
1: How long? See, the thing is, let me tell you something. With these hip hop clubs, a lot of times they turn them and burn them, right?
0: Mm.
1: So they may be open 6 months to a year.
0: Mm-hmm.
1: And then they go. Or they, next thing you know, you see them, they before the board, everybody going down and say, That's a great club. That's the spot right there. No, they do lots of good. Yeah, they collected canned goods for the homeless. How many cans they get? 10, but look, it's a How many times have you gone before the board for a hip hop club in downtown Milwaukee, Homer? Because I done seen you
0: yes,
1: on the closed
0: caption. I've supported a lot of bars, clubs, lounges, even restaurant clubs, you know. So, yeah, I've been there even with some of the employees hadn't been there to support. And some of the people that say that they love the establishment, but they're not there when they got to go sit in front of that license committee.
1: Uh-huh.
0: But they'll watch it. They had time to watch it, though.
1: Yep.
0: You know, and they didn't even ask if they could, you know, participate because, you know, they set it up where you can participate online. You can get the link and you can give your truth about yay or nay or why you feel it should be there. And a lot of people don't even do that. They don't even do that.
1: Yeah.
0: And that's crazy.
1: Mm-hmm.
0: Whisker said, what the hell? Y'all talking about there are a bunch of hip hop clubs downtown. Or that's the one you read. Yeah. I tell you what, you ask them if that's what it said on their license. So you sitting here, this is what I'm saying.
1: Right.
0: Don't be turning people into situations, because I don't think most of the places that you named are saying that we are a hip-hop club.
1: Right.
0: I do not believe that.
1: Right.
0: I do not believe that that's what they have put on their license.
1: Yep.
0: When they applied to get a license for their establishment.
1: Yep.
0: I don't believe it. They did not put hip-hop club on there, Bailey.
1: They did not.
0: They did not.
1: They did not. And none of
0: them. Because they would be shut down now.
1: They'd already been shut down. They'd already been shut down. These are facts.
0: That's just, yeah. That, you can't. You got to do so much explaining if you're talking about it's going to be hip-hop.
1: Yep.
0: Oh, what type? Oh, it's going to be top 40 hip-hop.
1: Yep.
0: You know, it's not going to be, you know, we're not going to be playing this and playing that. Okay. Well, you know you got to come see us again next year.
1: Yeah.
0: You know, that's what they're going to tell you.
1: Yeah.
0: All right. If you don't follow your plan, you got to come before us again.
1: Yeah.
0: And the community going to keep up with you. Now, that community coming out talking about, I live 3 buildings down in a high rise that I pay $6 million for. Bailey, what you got?
1: Trust God, do good, and remember, y'all, be good online, because we will block you. All right. Have a great night. We'll see you tomorrow.
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0: 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And followed up by the lunch break with Ray Nitti and Baby Shannon with the New Times, noon to 2 p.m. And then followed up by Ray Nitti holding down the Grapevine for now from 2 to 4. And then we tap in with Jazz Tyler from 4 to 7 p.m. all Central Standard Time. If nobody has told you that they love you today, I need to let you know that I love you. Have a safe one. We're up out of here for now. Peace.

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0: birthday, Milwaukee. You have officially been tapped in on the award-winning 101.7 The Truth. I am your host, Jazz, Jazzy, Jasmine, Jazz Tyler, Miss Jazz, however you know me. I am here. And let me tell you something right now, all right? Today's conversation is going to go many of places. We are going to talk about what is happening in our city, what is happening across the country, what is happening in the world. And then later today, we are going to have a conversation that I already know is going to have people arguing, right? And I'm okay with that because sometimes the conversations we need the most are the ones that make people uncomfortable. That's what I do. That's what I'm here for. But before we get there, I want to start today somewhere a little different. I want to take a few minutes to remember a man whose influence went far beyond music. Yes, we are talking Tupac Shakur, not the murder trial, not the murder case, not the conspiracy theories, just Tupac, the artist, the writer, the poet, the actor, the complicated human being who understood that sometimes you have to say the thing that everybody else is afraid of. And for some odd reason, people don't, they can't understand why I am the way that I am. But if you study the people that I have studied, then you will understand. It will begin to make sense. And he is one of them. One of the things people sometimes forget about Pac is that before you reduce him to just an album, a song, an argument, a headline, or even a tragedy, he was a student of art. He studied theater, ballet, and music at the Baltimore School for the Arts. Shout out to the Baltimore School for the Arts. We recently gained a partnership with them, meaning the foundation. The man who eventually became one of the most recognizable figures in hip hop was studying theater and ballet. And that matters because it tells you something about the range of his mind. He wasn't just somebody who knew how to make records. He understood performance, storytelling, character, emotion, and the power of words. And you can hear that in the way that he wrote his music. There was anger in his writing. There was vulnerability. There was politics, poverty, violence, love, the love and affection of his mother and his sister, his ego, all of the above, right? And that's what simply made him unique and interesting. You can disagree with him. You can criticize him. You can point out his mistakes. You can debate his choices, but you cannot honestly talk about our culture without acknowledging the impact that he has had on numerous of generations, including the generations today. And that's why legacy matters, because decades later, people are still arguing about what he meant. They are still studying his lyrics, analyzing interviews, still talking about the way he represented Black anger, Black masculinity, Black vulnerability, and Black survival. And maybe that's a part of his legacy that I appreciate the most, right? He understood that being strong didn't mean pretending you didn't feel anything. There were moments where he was aggressive. There was moments where he was arrogant. There was moments where he was vulnerable. And all of those existed inside of one human being, right? And when you look at the body of his work, you also have to acknowledge that, you know, he was obviously more than just a rapper. His poetry eventually became a part of his published legacy. His acting career was growing. His cultural influence was expanded. And in 2017, he was inducted into the Rock and Roll Hall of Fame. That's not about declaring somebody to be perfect. That is about recognizing impact. And I think there's something important about that, especially given the state of the music industry now and a lot of the artists that our youth listen to, the people that they, you know, are growing up to. And again, this is our responsibility to provide them with, you know, the correct information and the correct people to look up to, right? So again, just wanted to, you know, truly give notoriety and gratitude to Pac, his entire legacy, his entire culture, It is needed. These are conversations, again, that we must have. The babies are watching, and a lot of the artists that they are watching does not live up to the standards that we would like them to, right? So as long as I have a breath in my body, I will continue to highlight not just Tupac, but any artist who has created a path for all of us to be able to express ourselves in a way that we've been known to do for centuries, right? And I'm talking about Black people overall. So today we are going to have some conversations surrounding local news first. We're going to talk about these outbreaks with the measles, right? I know that that's something we've seen, and a lot of times when we see these things in the news, we just simply, you know, hey, is what it is. But I will be careful because evidently it is expanding across the state of Wisconsin. We're also going to talk about the $1 trillion debt that our country is currently in, the national debt, as well as the issues that is happening between the U.S. and Iran and how it is affecting us. Then at the 5 o'clock hour, I'm going to have a different conversation, right? I'm also going to be providing stats on HIV, the status of HIV, the top states that currently are leading in high rates for HIV. And there is a reason of me talking about this, not because we're because we're promoting safe sex, but because there are some things happening that I've been noticing, not just with, and obviously this has been happening for quite some time, but the problem is it is spilling over into the school system. And what am I talking about? I'm talking about the fact that there are so many men who are on the down low or who are delusional enough to really believe that they are prison gay, and then they come home or they are free and they are in relationships with women, right? And now you see, now you see the youth, you know, young men are bisexual, young women are bisexual, and they're all having sex with each other. And that is a problem, right? There is no more health classes in school. Well, I'm not going to say there isn't, but to my knowledge, they don't have sex ed anymore. And also, you know, outside of the youth, it's just dangerous for adults, period. And I really, really, really don't want my sisters to be so, I guess, desperate for a relationship to the point where they are ignoring the red flags of a man who is physically showing signs that he may be, you know, a little broke wrist. All right. Again, it's important. The conversation is important. I made a post earlier on my social media, you know, asking, hey, are there any more available men who are not on the down low or prison gay? And my good sister Shannon, maybe Shannon enlightened me that, you know, she didn't believe prison gay was a real thing until she dug a little deeper and seen that there are men who believe that they are just gay for the state. And there is no such thing, right? But most importantly, all jokes aside, it's truly about health. Health is important. And, you know, again, so, again, going to have a lot of different topics today. I want to spend today's show talking about the people who are alive and the decisions we are making right now. So coming up after the break, we are getting into the news again. We got international conflict affecting oil prices. We've got the national debt crossing a staggering milestone. We've got Milwaukee public schools dealing with excessive heat. We've got a Milwaukee shooting involving a pregnant 19-year-old woman where her unborn child died. We've got a Milwaukee nightlife story involving the garage and Hi-Hat Lounge. Then at 5 o'clock, again, we are going somewhere completely different. Are there still men available to date who are on the DL or involved in what people commonly call prison gay behavior? And I'm going to explain exactly what I meant I'm not talking about fashion. I'm not talking about somebody's voice. I'm not talking about who somebody hangs around. I'm not talking about just the gaydar. I'm talking about behavior that is deliberately hidden from a woman who believes she is entering a heterosexual relationship. Okay? Gonna get down to the bottom of it, ladies. There's a lot of it going on. And again, people don't like to have these conversations. And I do understand that people, you know, may call in. And if you do and you are going through this situation, I ask that you protect yourself by not saying people's name, because people are actually dying out here behind, you know, their wives or spouses finding out that they are bisexual. So let's talk about it. 833-212-1017. My good brother Z. Brother Z is about to take us to commercial break. Do not touch that dial. It's your girl, Jazz Tyler.
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1: They carried me through my injuries, not just my physical, but my mental. 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

Jazz Tyler. We are live and direct at the American Family Insurance Studio in the beautiful heart of downtown Milwaukee. Welcome back. If you are just now joining us, we are going to spend the first hour covering the latest news. And to begin with, let's talk about overseas, right? Because what's happening overseas doesn't necessarily stay overseas. When there is a major disruption in the energy market, eventually you are talking about transportation costs, business costs, food costs, and household budgets. So according to CNBC, oil prices extended gains Tuesday as tensions in the Middle East escalated with the U.S. carrying out new strikes against Iran. Right now, the U.S.-Iran conflict continues to affect global markets. Reuters report that oil prices rose again today as military tensions between the United States and Iran intensified. So obviously they settled around $95.63 a barrel, while U.S. West Texas settled around $91.01. And there's a reason you are hearing those numbers, because they matter. Oil is not just something you hear about on the news. Oil affects what it costs to move things. So transportation, airlines, heating, energy, and eventually those increases can show up in the prices regular people pay, right? For example, that We Energy's bill that they are about to increase over the next 2 years. And not to mention, we have been getting hit with an extreme amount of different type of natural disasters, talking about tornadoes, more tornadoes, more flooding in the inner city. So I say that because I don't necessarily know, none of us necessarily know what to expect this winter. We have a good idea. We have been through negative 20 degrees, so on and so on. But given the circumstances of how things have been playing out the past spring, I'm not sure what the winter is going to look like, which means there is a chance that we may have to up that heat a little bit, right? Up it up. And obviously that's going to increase our bills on top of the increase that they're already going to add over the next 2 years. And while we are talking about the money, let's talk about something that's happening right here in our country. The United States national debt has surpassed $40 trillion. And I know sometimes numbers that large become meaningless because we can't really visualize them, right? Cannot visualize them. So according to The Hill, turbulence in the bond markets fueled primarily by rising anxiety about government debt is creating one more headwind for President Trump. The dude, I call him the dude who is currently running this country, and the GOP as they move towards challenging midterm elections. Bond yields ticked up again on Tuesday, with the yield on the U.S. Treasury 10-year note hitting the highest point since January of 2025. So the yield on the 10-year as recently as late February, just before the start of the war with Iran, was around 4%. Now it's around 4.8%. So an increase on this scale, which sounds, you know, slightly modest, can have major repercussions on the government's expenses to manage its massive debt load, which is $40 trillion. So how does this affect us? It's going to affect interest rates on mortgages, auto loans, and credit card debt, right? So if you are thinking that this is something that has nothing to do with you, it's not going to affect your day-to-day life, my friend, you are sadly mistaken. There's an inflation on everything, right? Not only is there inflation, there are so many recalls. We can't even eat no more. We can't even eat. It's a recall.

I already know this creates another layer of problems. Because when the school closes, somebody has to figure out where these kids are going. Somebody has to rearrange work. They have to figure out meals, transportations, so on and so on, right? So the district has acknowledged that only around a quarter of classrooms have air conditioning, which I don't understand because, A, if the salary that our superintendent has is that big, then that means that it needs to be reduced. And maybe that can take some of that money and budget it into updating these buildings. Now, I see a lot of rhetoric online where people are like, man, when we were in school, we had to sit through the heat and da-da. Yeah, and that don't mean it was right. That's because AC and air conditioning wasn't, you know, a normal thing, right? Y'all remember growing up being a child, it's fans all over the house and you making noises in the fan, right? Yeah, y'all grandmamas and big mamas, we didn't have AC in our homes because the homes were not built with AC. It wasn't a thing. Does not necessarily mean that if it was around, we wouldn't use it. It's just that we didn't have an option. But at the end of the day, this is, you know, most importantly, this is what I will say. Charter schools, the school that I work at, actually did not close today. The reason why it upset me was because my classroom in particular is not the standard classroom. It is a music studio, $1 million studio, which means that we cannot have any type of built-in air because of the noise. So there is no circulation inside of my classroom. There are no windows inside of my classroom. There are simply just fans. And I was sitting in this classroom. Shout out to Day. He brought a thermometer. Sitting in this classroom. And when we looked up, it said 80 degrees, right? And you might think, hey, that's not, you know, super hot. Yeah, for somebody who has a fan going or somebody who is outside. We are in a secluded classroom, a studio. And I felt so faint and so lightheaded because it was extremely hot. I also have asthma. My daughter has asthma. I know a lot of students that have health issues. So, again, a lot of people are comparing our childhood to the children now. There's health issues. There's, you know, the food ain't even the same, obviously. So to sit in a school with, no, I don't know when the last time you guys actually been inside an environment that is extremely hot, can't really open up the windows like that because a lot of classrooms don't even have windows anymore. And if they do, it's still not going to help. But apparently MPS said, no, not today. Got to shut it down. Got to shut it down. Moving on. Whew. This measles outbreak. I'm not quite sure if you guys understand what is happening. So I'm just going to break it down to you a little bit. I was reading the Milwaukee Journal Sentinel. And in the last 2 weeks, Health Officer Debbie estimates she has worked approximately 123 hours. So she works in Iowa County, which is, I believe is near Madison. It's the county that is near Madison, Wisconsin. She stated that it's the state's shortest staff public health department for a county of its size. She said, we are not afraid of hard work. We are always here to respond to our community, but there definitely are some challenges. So in the last 2 weeks, measles case counts in Iowa County, which is near Madison, Wisconsin, have surpassed 50. They are currently stating that there is over 100. The health department is compromised of a shade more than four full positions to cover about 24,000 county residents, and it could face reductions next year due to budget constraints. So what does that mean? That means that the people who are responsible for paying attention to things like this are short-staffed. And what that means is if they are short-staffed, there is more than likely what's going to happen is they can't get a grasp on the outbreak. They can't get ahead of it because they don't have enough help. And if they can't get ahead of it, what does that mean? That means that there is a great chance it is going to spread even more. So the memo also outlines results from a statewide survey of local health departments that showed the average number of staff for a county of about 24,000 was 8.6 full-time positions.
giving Iowa County less than half that number.

0: already. Wisconsin's measles outbreak, part of nearly 3,000 cases recorded across the U.S. so far in 2026. This is the most severe it has been since 1990. A state health department spokesperson said two staffers from the U.S. Centers of Disease Control and Prevention have been dispatched to help manage the situation under the agency's EPI aid program, which helps investigate urgent public health problems. So they're seeing an increase in the measles outbreak. Hasn't been this high since 1990, as if we need anything else, right? We didn't dealt with anthrax, we didn't dealt with COVID, we didn't dealt with everything, and now they hitting us with the measles, right? That's a problem. It's always a problem because they're not allowing our body to just be immune to nothing. They are trying to constantly throw all of these issues on us, y'all. We got to pay attention. We got to pay attention, all right? So the world, the country, that's Wisconsin. Now let's talk about something much closer to home because Milwaukee is dealing with another tragedy. A young pregnant woman was shot and her unborn child did not survive. We are going to talk about what happened and more importantly, what it says about the level of violence we are dealing with here in the city of Milwaukee. We got to go to break to pay some bills. Do not touch that dial. It's your girl, Jazz Tyler.
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You are officially tapped in on the award-winning 101.7 The Truth. And welcome back. So before we went to break, I was kind of talking about the situation with MPS and the Heat. Now we're going to transition

to something else that is, man, another tragedy. A 19-year-old woman was murdered. I'm sorry, her. I don't know if she passed away. She was shot near Marquette University. So according to Journal Sentinel, a Milwaukee man faces several felonies after shooting a pregnant woman and ending her pregnancy during an altercation last month near Marquette University. According to the criminal complaint, the shooting happened shortly after midnight on August 21st near 23rd Street and West Michigan Street. A man identified as 27-year-old Terrence Malik Houston has been charged. And let me say this very carefully. We know that a charge is not a conviction. However, we also know that evidence don't lie. So whatever evidence they have, he did it. And according to investigators, Houston had been involved in an argument with the group. Witnesses reported that he fired toward the ground and then additional shots were fired toward people who were running away. The pregnant woman was struck in the lower abdomen. She underwent surgery and her unborn child died, right? Listen, there is nothing okay about shooting towards people, first of all. Shooting towards the ground just to get people attention is even more insane. But shooting at a crowd of people for whatever reason, whatever, you know, temper tantrum or whatever the situation was. And she was 19. I was 19 years old when I had my son, right? She was expecting her child. She was preparing to be a mother. She had her name picked out. She thought about the future, what the baby would look like. And those are the things that resonates with me the most as a parent. No young lady should ever have to endure that type of trauma. I can't even imagine what her life is going to be like after this. Also, according to the complaint, Houston told investigators that he fired because he wanted to scare the group and believed a bullet may have ricocheted. But regardless of what somebody intended, bullets don't ask what your intention is before it decides to hit somebody. And that's something I wish we talked about a little bit more, right? Intent matters legally, but consequences matter in real life. And you can say, I didn't mean to hit anybody. Okay, but somebody was hit. Whether you intended to or not, your action shows otherwise, right? There's multiple things you can do if you truly wanted to try and scare somebody, but you're a punk, period. The fact that you're even trying to scare someone, either you're going to scare somebody or you're not. And you don't need a gun to do it, right? So evidently, you were afraid. Evidently, somebody was scaring you. And that's the reason why you felt like you needed to scare an entire group of people who probably had nothing to do with whatever your situation was. It's ignorance. It's ignorance at its finest. No matter how, no matter what shape or form you mention it, it's ignorance, right? You don't get to control every consequence after you pull the trigger. So we need to discuss when it comes to this. We need to discuss the safety of our people, the safety of women overall. What these consequences should be and what it looked like, because technically that is, I don't know what the charges will be, but that is considered murder because she was pregnant. And I don't know what this case is going to look like going forward, but I will do my best to follow it. Because he most definitely, in my opinion, needs to be held accountable. There is no excuse for those type of actions. And my heart and prayers go out to the young lady who had to experience that. Shout out to my sis, Karen Tyler. I don't know if you're listening or watching, but let's try to figure out who this young lady is and if we can get her any type of services. I don't know her. I'm sure, you know, the city has a way of reaching out if she already don't have the services. But let's see how we can help this young lady mentally, because that, again, that's a 19-year-old child, right? That is another person who has been traumatized indefinitely in this city that is going to grow up into a young adult. And if we don't assist and start taking measures.

0: that is preventative, you know, she can go down either route. This, she can use it as motivation, or sometimes people turn to substance. They, you know, become angry and just a bitter person and all types of things. So there's multiple outcomes, but let's try to offer some type of assistance before we even get to that point. So I want us to sit with this, right? You cannot build a healthy community while everybody is walking around believing that every disagreement is a potential life or death situation. You just simply can't. We have to relearn restraint. We have to relearn walking away. We have to relearn that somebody disrespecting you doesn't require you to respond with something irreversible. Once that bullet leaves the gun, you cannot take it back, right? And this is bigger than one defendant. This is bigger than one neighborhood. This is for the culture, right? Our culture in particular. What are we teaching young people about conflict? What are we teaching young men about masculinity? What are we teaching people about anger? What are we teaching people about consequences? Because there is nothing more powerful about, there is nothing powerful about destroying your own life and somebody else's life at the same time. And I honestly, I'm just tired of the excuses, right? Like, at some point you had to know, you had to have some type of sign or some type of feeling that the actions you were carrying out was, you know, not appropriate, right? Not appropriate. And I don't have any sympathy or empathy for this situation. I don't. The only person would be the victim, you know, because again, that's traumatizing, right? And yeah, we're used to hearing about stories where people are dying and people are getting shot, but a 19-year-old soon to be mother is a different type of trauma, right? Mentally. And again, when I'm talking about this, I'm talking about it in this matter because these are the people who will grow up and they are going to be a part of this society. And these type of situations, you know, have an impact on them that could be a ripple effect depending on which route victims choose to go. So, again, we can't change the ignorance to its entirety. But we can, you know, do our part. We can do our part for sure. When we come back from break, we're going to break pretty soon here. When we come back, I want to talk about this situation with the garage. And I'm laughing. I'm laughing because I don't know if they actually put out a statement as to why they closed. But I can only imagine that it has something to do with bashing the entire Milwaukee rap music scene, right? And I seen a lot of buffoonery online. I seen a lot of people who I did not expect to defend this organization, defend them. It blew my mind. I am happy, actually. I'm happy. I don't wish, you know, harm on anybody, or I don't wish that their business don't succeed or anything like that. I am happy because a multitude of things. I've been noticing that whenever we push back on something or we blow it up big enough, that results actually happens, right? Results actually, we did it with the Flock system, and then we received a statement from the mayor regarding changes. We did it with this incident at the garage, and now they are closed. The moral of the story is, people, my good people, this is what happens when we stick together. Now, imagine us doing this and applying it towards something even greater, right? Like our children's education or how the money is being spent. We cannot do it only because it's pertaining to rap music. We have to move in numbers consistently whenever there's a situation surrounding us, our culture, what we stand for, so on and so on, right? So we're going to talk about that after the break. And then at the 5 o'clock hour, you know, I made a post today. I made a post on Facebook and I got some feedback. And listen, I play around a lot, y'all. I promise I do. I play around a lot, but I was dead serious when I said this. I had a little joke in there at the end, but at 5 o'clock, we're going to talk about this. Are there any men left who aren't on the down low or prison gay? Right now, obviously, I am not attracted to homosexual men, but I am attracted to felons. Listen, that's an inside joke, I promise you, but it's a real thing. This is a real thing that's happening. This is a conversation people don't want to talk about. I love having conversations about this with men because I get to look in their eyes and see if they are offended. Then that kind of lets me know if they're a part of, you know, what we're going to talk about. But in all seriousness, the rates of HIV across the country has increased. And I'm not saying that all of it has something to do with this, but this most definitely is a part of it. That is unsafe, right? That is not cool whatsoever. So again, we're going to talk about it. So we got to go to break. Brother Z, hit me with the commercial, 1017 The Truth.
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host Jazz Tyler. Let's shift gears a little bit, right? Let's talk about Milwaukee nightlife. So, the Garage and Hi-Hat Lounge are permanently closed and are expected to be sold in the upcoming weeks. This comes after controversy surrounding a no playlist posted at the Garage DJ booth that included black rap artists. The owner says discussions about selling the businesses had already started as part of the retirement plan, but recent events and staffing concerns accelerated that timeline. So apparently they have released an official statement. According to Fox 6 News, they stated that after several months of discussion, we are pleased to announce the pending sale of the Garage and Hi-Hat.

Lounge to Scott Schaefer, who owns Jack's American Pub in Milwaukee Broad House, and his business partner, Daz Towers. Effective immediately, both establishments are closed. Once the sale is completed and appropriate license are in place, the new owners will announce the next step. Sales discussions with Schaefer began earlier this summer as we planned for retirement. In light of recent events and resulting staffing concerns, we made the decision to move forward with the sale now rather than attempt to continue operating the under the current conditions. Our current employees will be paid for 2 weeks of time off and offered an additional 2 weeks of severance pay. They will also be provided the opportunity for employment under new ownership. While last week has been challenging, we are very proud of more than two decades of helping create a welcoming and diverse Brady Street community. We want to again apologize for the hurt this situation has caused, and we know it fell short of the values we have tried to uphold for the past 28 years. We also want to offer our deepest gratitude to our staff, our patrons, and neighboring businesses for their support over the years. We are grateful for the chance to pass this business on to someone who cares about Brady Street in this community the way that we do. As we retire, we look forward to seeing these two establishments and the rest of Brady Street thrive for years to come on. Boo! No one cares. No one cares, right? Because if you don't know anything, you're going to learn today, right? You are going to learn today. And we see that the same thing is happening with Silk Exotic Club, right? So they're saying that they are leaving due to the violence downtown. Now, everybody is talking about the violence downtown. Too much violence downtown. So, well, guess what? There's violence all around the city where we live at. If we don't get no peace, y'all get no peace neither. I'm just playing. But I think that I do believe that they are using this as a way to complain or to, you know, try and force people who are in position, like elected officials, hands. I believe that they are intentionally doing it on purpose. When we talk about violence, I have never heard of any, you know, violence happening at these establishments when I'm talking about the Garage or Silk Exotic. And I could be wrong, but if you ride past Silk Exotic, see, I have to ride past it every day because it's a block or two north of Third Street Market Hall. And there are a lot of people who tend to just hang out in front of it, right? Why? I see a lot of people talking to the security guard, so on and so on. I don't necessarily see any violence. I think that ultimately they are just trying to, again, capitalize off of whatever is happening. And the reason why I say capitalize is because typically when things like this happen, there are some backdoor conversations being had with this business owner and someone else. They are never going to shut their business down unless they have a plan, hence the garage. They already knew that they wanted to retire. The building was already up for sale, right? This was the last straw for them. So, boom, we have a plan already. So you can't tell me that Silk Exotic hasn't had a plan. Like, when you run a business, you can't just abruptly stop the business, right, just because of whatever reason. And then unless you just want to close and you don't care. There has to be some type of plan in place. And I think they are just blaming it on our culture. Yeah, that's my take on it. So, moving on, I want to clear something up before we get into tonight's conversation, because I know exactly where this conversation can go if we are careless with the facts. If you have seen numbers floating around about HIV rates by state, those numbers are HIV diagnosis rates, not murder rates, right? And that's important. So, for example, the CDC data for 2023 showed elevated diagnosis rates in several southern states and Washington, D.C., while Wisconsin's rates is substantially lower. But here's what I will not do. I will not tell you that HIV proves that somebody is a homosexual. It doesn't. I will not tell you that gay men cause HIV, because they don't. And I will not tell you that a person's sexuality can be determined by their appearance. I can't. What matters is sexual health behavior, right? Exposure, testing, prevention, and disclosure. And that's the conversation. Why? Because later today, when I talk about men who conceal sexual behavior with other men, I'm talking about concealment in sexual behavior. I'm not saying every man who is intimate with
you know, men identifies the same way. I'm not saying every man who identifies as heterosexual has the same behavior. Those are two completely different things. But we are talking again about health, right? We are talking about health overall. And it is not healthy for a man to, you know, be reckless in the sense of providing information ahead of time. You do what you want to do behind closed doors. That's not my business. Whatever you decide to do in your bedroom is your business. However, when it affects the health of somebody else, that is a problem, right? That is a problem. Whether you know you have it or whether you not know, or even if you don't, at the end of the day, the things that you are doing could put someone's life in danger, right? And for some reason, this is becoming, you know, I'm not going to say a new thing because the industry has been a part of this for a long time. But what I am seeing is a lot of industry relationships, a lot of music being made, a lot of TV shows are making this normal. And when I say normal, I'm not talking about someone's sexuality. I'm talking about the fact that people really think that it's okay to play with someone else's health or someone else's life, right? We're also going to talk about the fact that this is a real thing. This is a real thing. And if you are unaware, and again, there's a lot of single women out here. So there's a reason why we're having this conversation. There's also a thing called prison gay. Gay while on the state. Like, and I'm laughing because I never heard of the phrase that Shanna used until today. And it tickled me, but this is a real thing. This is a mental health issue. And that later becomes an actual health issue because whatever your sexuality is what your sexuality is. You cannot contain that to an environment. So when guys really, and again, these are real things. There are men who were incarcerated or are incarcerated and actually believe that they are only gay in prison. And then when they come home, they get in a relationship with the woman, still fantasizing and still displaying behavior that is not something of a straight man, and then become upset when a woman questions them or somebody puts them on blast. And again, this is not to offend anybody, but I am expressing this because I need you guys to understand the conditions that we are living in, right? This is the world we are living in now. This is horrible. This is horrible. There is no excuse. So I'm not saying that, again, whatever you choose to do, whether you're locked up or not locked up, is your business. But what is all of our business is if you continue to go between, you know, the same sex and the opposite sex and do not disclose that information, because that information can cost someone their life, potentially cost someone their life. So we most definitely have to talk about that. And we're going to talk about that today. Coming up after this break. So if you are dating a man who tells you he is heterosexual, you are having you are intimate with him, you are believing the relationship is exclusive, and you later discover that he's been intimate with men and he's been hiding it from you, do you believe that information was yours to know? I want to hear from you, because some people are going to say, hey, hold on, Jazz. Whatever he got going on over there is strictly his business. And others are going to say, hold on. No, the moment his behavior involves my body, it becomes my business, right? And this is where we are going. No stereotypes, no judging people, right? We are just simply talking about secrecy, intimacy, deception, health, and informed choices, right? And why does this matter, Jazz? Because these numbers are increasing. HIV numbers are increasing. In 2022, there were about 31,800 estimated new HIV infections in the United States, and the rate was 11.3. That is per 100,000 people. Per 100,000 people, right? And obviously, you can get it through being intimate with somebody. You can get it through, you know, drugs, all of those types of things. So according to
HIV.gov. People

0: who acquire HIV through heterosexual contact accounted for 22% of this in 2022. Men reporting heterosexual contact accounted for 6% in an estimate of new HIV infections, while women reporting heterosexual contact accounted for 15%. In 2022, as compared to 2018, the annual number of HIV infections among people who acquire HIV through heterosexual contact decreased by 11%. People who inject drugs are accounted for 7%. And by age group, the largest number of new HIV infections, which was 12,700, occurred among people ages 25 through 34. People aged 13 through 24 accounted for 20%. 20%. And in 2022, as compared with 2018, the annual number of HIV infections among persons aged 13 to 24 actually decreased. So, yeah, we're going to talk about this when we come back. Do not touch that dial. It's your girl, Jazz Tyler, 1017 The Truth.
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Future. Welcome back. You are officially tapped into the award-winning 101.7 The Truth with your girl, Jazz Tyler. And listen, we're going to have a good conversation today. It's going to make some people uncomfortable. Hey, that's what we do. We have real conversations with real people. And the conversation we are going to have is based off of a post that I made today on Facebook. Are there still any men available to date who are not on the down low or prison gay, right? And then I had to go back and edit my comment because I had to add a disclaimer. Obviously, I am not attracted to men who are homosexual. However, I am attracted to felons. And that tickled me because a lot of times people automatically think that you just, you know, dealing with men who are incarcerated or have been incarcerated. But on a serious note, the reality is a lot of our men have been a part of that system somehow, some way. And that's something that if you choose to discriminate, I know a lot of women that say, I'm not dating no felon. Well, I was brought up differently. You know, my father has been inside of the prison system, and a few of my brothers, and they are excellent stand-up men. So I don't necessarily disqualify a man. Now, depending on his record, I will. Absolutely. But if he made a mistake 20, 30 years ago, you know, I'm not going to just rule him out. So I want to explain something first, right? When I say down low, I'm talking about a man who represents himself to women as heterosexual while secretly engaging in a sexual or romantic behavior with the same sex, right? So the conversation is about that. It's not about a man's clothes, his voice. It's not about whether he has a lot of female friends. It's not about whether he likes theater, whether he knows how to dress. We're talking about actual behavior, right? Because your gaydar is not a background check. However, I use it all the time. But I do need women to understand that, right? So the term down low has been used for years to describe men, obviously, again, who keep same-sex behavior hidden, particularly from female partners, right? And this is something that is not, obviously, out in the public. This isn't something that even their spouse know. This is something that they choose to do for whatever reason. So I do want to state that, yes, a man's identity and a man's behavior are not always described by the same word. They identify for, you know, to many different things, whatever. That's their business. However, you have a responsibility in this world if it involves someone's body and it involves someone's health. And if you are one of those men who partake in this and refuse to disclose this information to your partner of the opposite sex, that is where the problem lies, right? So my question to the ladies is, honey, what did he tell you, right? What did he tell you? If he tells you I'm heterosexual, I'm not intimate with men, I'm only sleeping with you, and you later discover that none of that was true, the issue isn't simply what label he chose. The issue is that you made decisions based on information he gave you. And that's the part that I care about. I don't even know if these are conversations that are being had. And the reason why I say that is because I've seen so many women who have been either murdered or involved in a domestic violence case because they do find out, right? So a lot of times what happens is, and y'all seen the Tyler Perry movie with Janet and Omar in it, right? A lot of times what happens is men will, you know, and not all men, some women too. A lot of times what happens is men will, you know, start to change up their behavior when they cheat. We all know this, right? We see it. So you automatically like, oh, he cheated on me, whatever the case may be. But can you imagine going through his phone, going through his social media, right? Going through text messages, all of the above, and you find out that the person he's actually cheating with is someone of the same sex. It's not even a woman. A lot of times y'all be, you know, worried about the wrong people. Sometimes it be his homeboy that he with all day. Sometimes it be them homeboys, right? These are things that I pay attention to all the time.

grown men who hang around grown men all day. I'm not talking about if you're having a powwow with your brothers, you know, if somebody pull up on you, have some conversations, right? But there are situations where you notice that, why are you always around this person all day, every day, right? Not just, y'all not doing no business together. Y'all ain't, you know what I'm saying? Y'all, you just around, right? Those are the people that you have to pay attention to. So let's talk about another phrase that people use, and it's called prison gay. And when I say gay, I don't mean to offend anybody. If there's the correct term that I should be using, please notify me so that I can correct myself. But people generally use it to describe men who engage in same-sex intimate behavior while incarcerated, and sometimes without identifying themselves to be that outside of incarceration. And yes, incarceration can create sexual situations that are different from life outside. But again, I don't need to turn this into a debate about what somebody calls themselves, right? The question is, what is the behavior? Because behavior has consequences. If a man comes out of prison and tells a woman, I've never been intimate with a man, but he has, and that information is relevant to the relationship they are entering, she absolutely has a right to be upset if she later discovers that that was far from the truth, right? Not because she has the right to dictate his identity or who he is, but because she has the right to make decisions about her own sexual health. That is the problem. That is the problem. Whatever you choose to do, again, is up to you. And I know this is a bizarre topic, but listen, I be seeing it, y'all. Blame it on my discernment, but I see it. It breaks my heart. It breaks my heart. What I mean by I see it happen to so many people, right? I see the mannerisms in some men that they probably don't even see in themselves. I see men who, you know, are dating women, and when they not around that woman, they be smacking lips and head rolling and wrist bending and, you know, all kind of stuff. And then when a man approaches them or the person they're with approaches them, then they go back full-fledged into being a masculine man. So it's not like we're talking about something that don't exist. It absolutely exists. The thing is, it's a matter of whether or not you want to admit it, or if you just want to completely ignore the red flags. But this is what we're dealing with in society, right? A lot of people are so afraid to have this conversation because they feel like somebody is going to get offended. Well, guess what? If we don't, somebody going to get HIV. If we don't, somebody may get AIDS. And my opinions and thought process does not reflect the opinions of this station. This is coming from Jazz, right? We have to have these difficult conversations because, again, this is dealing with the mental. Anybody who believes that that is okay, it is not. It is not. You have no business even, if you're confused, you're confused, but don't bring somebody else. And I don't mean about your identity. I mean by the fact that your heart is being pulled two different ways, but you still choose to hold secrets, which could cost someone their life. That is no game. That is nothing to play about. I would rather, as a woman, I would rather a man be whoever it is he needs to be single and do you, than to pull me into it. You may even get some women who may be into that. But you won't know unless you know what I'm saying? Like, the secrecy of it, the privacy of it, because they don't want to. Someone has to suffer because you don't want to come to terms or grips with yourself about what you're experiencing inside of you that has nothing to do with nobody else. That is very selfish and evil, right? Again, I don't care what someone does behind closed doors, but if you invite me behind those doors and it's involving intimacy, then you don't get to decide that I don't deserve relevant information about what I'm consenting to. That's my position, right? Your sexuality and identity is yours. Your private thoughts are yours. But when your behavior intersects with another person's body, now we are talking about another person's right to make an informed decision.

0: That's not political correctness. That's basic honesty. And women need to stop being made to feel crazy for asking these questions. Because, baby, let me tell you, in today's society, you got to. Have you ever been with the man intimately? Are you currently sleeping with anyone else? When were the last time you were tested? When was the last time you was tested for HIV? Are you sexually exclusive with me? Are you using condoms with other people? These are not crazy questions. These are questions that need to be asked. So many people are in their feelings. So many people is involved with the spirit of lust to where it's just like everybody around here, you know, smacking cheeks with no protection. You know what I'm saying? Like, have these conversations. You have to have these conversations. We are no longer living in a day and age where you can take somebody for their word, right? We are no longer living in a day and age to where you can just fully believe that a person says whatever it is that they say, right? You got to do your research. You have to do your research. So I'm opening up the phone lines, 833-212-1017, and I want to hear from the women first. Would you want a man to tell you about same-sex sexual experiences before you become intimate with him? And man, I'm asking you too, if you are heterosexual and you've had intimacy with men, do you believe a woman you are sleeping with has a right to know, right? We're going to talk about why secrecy becomes dangerous when we come back from break. It's your girl Jazz Tyler. Do not touch that dial.
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2: I'm Chris Jakimic. I served in the United States Air Force, and I deployed 3 times. 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

people are afraid to have, right? We're in a society nowadays where everybody is so scared they may say something to offend somebody, so on and so on. But guess what? I don't care. You know why? Because if it saves someone's life, then that means that we need to talk about it, right? So I'll get directly to the point that I was making before we went to break. We are talking about down low men and men who can't consider themselves to be prison. I can't say that word. Prison gay. That's what they call themselves, which is very delusional because gay is gay. And again, I'm not trying to offend anybody. If there is a term I should be using, please correct me respectfully. Right. So the danger isn't the fact that you have men who are interested in the same sex. The danger isn't even the fact that you have men who may be interested in both. The danger isn't that somebody has a complicated sexual history. The danger is deception inside of an intimate relationship. If you are intimate with somebody while believing you have information that you actually don't have, your ability to make an informed decision has been compromised. I say that all the time. Not necessarily when it comes to being intimate with a man, but more so like whatever you have going on. Tell me. Tell me, because A, I am the least judgmental person ever that I know. Secondly, because if you don't, you are not giving me a fair shot. You are not allowing me to dictate the way I want my life to go. You are making that decision for me, and that is unfair. My health is involved. That is unfair. Your health is involved. That is unfair. If somebody is secretly maintaining multiple sexual partners, regardless of whether those partners are men or women, that can change your health risk. That changes the health risk for everybody involved, right? That's why testing matters. That's why condoms matters. That's why communication matters. That's why disclosure matters. And it doesn't make it any better that we have TV shows that is kind of boosting this and promoting this behavior. And again, our children are watching. And I don't know if I have any educators who are listening. Again, we are not talking about whatever you choose your identity to be. We are talking about the fact that there are people who are being reckless when it comes to their sexual health. And now it is trickling down to the babies. Now they are carrying this same behavior and they aren't using protection and they believe that this is okay and it is not. I talk to so many students on a daily basis who I know for a fact are in relationships with young men specifically because that young man is a bisexual or he is a homosexual, but he don't want to be outed. So he ends up in a relationship with a young lady to hide the fact, but then they actually start liking each other. And now she accepts him for who he is, which means that she is okay with him being intimate with her and another young man. And these are high school students. And ain't nobody strapping up. Nobody. Where do you think they get it from? The culture, the TV shows, the music, all of the above. This is a real thing. It is happening. Whether you want it to or not, whether you are privy of it or not, it is a real thing. And I am telling you because I am on the front lines and I see it firsthand. It's happening. It's happening at a rapid rate with these children. And everybody is so in their feelings about it because it's the worst thing to think about. It is, but it's the truth. It's the truth, not just for adults, but for the children as well, right? The CDC specifically uses behavior-based categories when discussing sexual health because someone's identity doesn't tell a healthcare provider everything they need to know about the exposure. That's why a person can identify as heterosexual and still need to tell a healthcare provider about them sleeping with the same sex. Not because the doctor cares about your label. The doctor needs to know your behavior so the doctor can recommend appropriate testing. You ever went to the doctor and they was like, do you smoke? No. Lying. Do you drink? Yes. How often? Oh, man, I just be having to drink like, you know, a couple times a month. Lies. You be at happy hour at least 3 to 4 times a week. They cannot

Now he's made another statement. And if you discover that all three statements were false, you don't have to sit there debating whether you are allowed to feel betrayed. You have been betrayed, my sister. You have been deceived. I don't care if he says he loves you. I don't care. He is putting your life at risk. He is putting your life at risk. I get it. I do, but I don't, because I'm not a man. But I can imagine that the hardest thing you had to deal with, especially if you don't even understand or accept what, if something has happened to you to make you this way, right? That does not give you the right to withhold information from people. That does not give you a right not to tell somebody. If it's a secret to you, don't include me. I don't want to be a part of the secret. For real. And I hate that we're having this conversation, but we got to. And it's so messed up because I don't even know how to ask a man these things, but I feel like they should be a part of the conversation when you are dating. I genuinely believe that this is the society we are living in. This has to be a part of the conversation. I didn't even know what the term prison gay meant until I was talking to a homeboy of mine who was incarcerated. And I'm like when people say that somebody was cheating on them while they locked up, my mind don't automatically go to a man being intimate with another man. There's COs. The man I know, they was smashing the COs, whether it's legal or not. That's the reality. They wasn't with men. They were in relationships with the correction officers. But then someone told me about this term, prison gay, that is a real thing. And it's delusional. Because there are men actually out there who believe that they are not homosexuals just because they were intimate with the man while they were in prison. No, baby, you're just bisexual. No, you're just, yes. And that's dangerous still. Whether you continue that behavior once you are free, that is still dangerous because you don't know. The person on the other side don't know if you contracted anything while you were having that intimate relationship, while you were behind bars. And if it's something you don't want to talk about, then don't talk to the woman. If you can't be honest with her, with yourself, you can't be honest with her. You cannot. That is a dangerous game to play. So for those who are doing work inside of the prison system, when we are talking about our men coming home from prison and we are talking about rehabilitation, we understand this. This has to be a part of the conversation. This going forward, this has to be a part of the conversation. The mental health piece. Hey, brother, I don't know what you had going on while you were on the inside. Nobody can tell you how to survive because they are not in your shoes. However, once you become free and you decide to turn your life around, I get it. You may not want to have these conversations, especially if you are a man who was forced to do certain things because you didn't have the power or whatever the case may be while being incarcerated. That still does not give you the right to give this information to whoever it is that you are dealing with. It still does not. It's not fair. So again, I don't know why this has not been a part of the plan. But as men are coming home, I don't care if it's a probation officer. I don't care if it's the halfway house. I don't care if it is a therapist. Somebody needs to make this a part of the decision when it comes to, not the decision, but a part of the conversation when it comes to them re-entering into society. People can, if you have been dealing with men intimately in prison, unprotected, and you come home and have an intimate relationship with a woman and you contracted HIV while in prison, you can go to jail. You will go to jail. So again, I don't understand why this conversation is not being had when they re-

0: enter society. It don't make sense. And now we are going to get into the part women always ask about. If I can't tell him, if I can't tell from how he looks, how do I know? Baby, that's where this conversation gets interesting, because I'm about to give you all of the signs. All right? Let's talk about it after we come back from break. Meet Brother Z, take us to break. It's your girl Jazz Tyler, 1017 The Truth.
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I'm in Zarek at the American Family Insurance Studio in the beautiful heart of downtown Milwaukee. You have officially been tapped in, and if you are listening, you understand one thing about Jazz Tyler and Tap In with Jazz Tyler is that we have real conversations with real people about real issues, right? And a lot of the conversations sometimes are uncomfortable, but it's okay. It's for a reason. Today we are talking about a Facebook post that I made, and the post states, are there any more available men? Are there any men available? Any more men who are available that are not on the down low or prison gay? And obviously, I am not attracted to homosexual men. However, I am attracted to felons. And I laugh every time I say that last part because I know everybody thinking like, oh, she like a type. She like this type of guy or that. No, you can't describe a man based off of the F word, the felon word. Because I know a great man who have made mistakes.

mistakes as children, right? And did time for one mistake, got out and were successful. But the moral of the story is health in the children, because now the children are mimicking this behavior and they are not using protection. Okay. You have young ladies who are in relationships with young men. They are in high school because this young man don't want to come out openly as a homosexual. So he gets a girlfriend to cover it up while sleeping with maybe a teammate or another friend that's the same sex. And then the young lady starts to get feelings for him. He starts to get feelings for her. And now they're having intimate relationships. And now they're going between each other. And they are not protecting themselves. I don't know if anybody told you that this is what's going on in the schools. But guess what? Jazz is here to tell you that this is happening inside of the schools. This is happening inside of the world. And let's talk about the signs. All right. I want to save you some time. First and foremost, you can't tell by a man's voice. Sometimes you can tell by his clothes, you know, sometimes by his walk, you know, friendships, none of that stuff. If you got a good eye for it, I call it the gator, then you could tell. Being close to his mama is not going to give you a sign, baby. Being cool with his sister ain't going to give you no sign either, right? At the end of the day, it's going to take a lot of discernment. But a lot of times the signs be, you know, in your face. Does he have unexplained secrecy around his phone? Does he maintain dating apps that he refuses to discuss? Are there unexplained accounts? Are there messages or conversations that clearly indicate sexual relationships he told you did not exist? Does his story about previous partners repeatedly change? Does he disappear for periods of time and become defensive when you ask where he was? Does he resist getting tested? Does he insist that you trust him while simultaneously refusing to answer reasonable questions? So a red flag is a reason to investigate a conversation. It's not automatic proof, but it is reason. Let's talk about this phone, right? Because everybody keeps saying, don't go through his phone. And typically, I would agree, right? When you don't go finding stuff, then you won't get hurt. However, I don't want women living like private investigators because that's what we do. And it is so stressful. But there is a difference between invading someone's privacy and noticing an established pattern of deception. If you have a man who becomes frantic every time his phone is near you, if he has multiple unexplained accounts, if he constantly changes password while insisting there is nothing happening, if you have repeatedly caught him lying about who he's communicating with, the issue isn't the phone, the issue is the pattern. And here's the question. Why are you even in a relationship where you feel like you have to become a detective? Why are you in a relationship if you feel like this man is not attracted to your type, meaning women? Because, again, we're going to talk about it. We're going to have some real conversations. People can feel a way, but it's the truth. Some of y'all are in relationships right now knowing daggone well you ain't got no business being in a relationship with that man. Because you know he don't like women. I know you know. But you so afraid to be alone. You are so afraid to be by yourself. And that it may be true that you are willing to because you don't want to have the conversation or you don't want to ask. I'ma ask. Do you like men's? Do you like men's? It, matter of fact, if I feel like, if I'm on a date and I feel like I got to ask, I'll never go on a date with you again. I'll never go on a date with you again. If I even get a whiff of femininity. And let me remind you, there is a difference. Because there are men who has sisters. You know, they may be the only man out of their siblings, only man who grew up in a house, grew up around a lot of women. There are a lot of people we know like that, right? And they have...

0: certain mannerisms that's not flamboyant, that is not spew or exude, that they are into the same sex, is just patterns. I'm not talking about when they're talking completely like a woman or mimicking a woman. I'm saying that if you know, you know, right? There are men who are the only man in the house who grew up with nothing but sisters and a mother, especially if their father isn't around. I'm not talking about all men, because some of those men do have certain characteristics based off of the environment that they grew up in. But then you have men who attempt to hide it for whatever reason. And you just got to watch them. You got to watch the way they move, the way they talk. You have to watch how they react. You have to watch. One of the things I always pay attention to, and I might get some slack for this, but it's the truth, right? I'm trying to look out for the single black women, because it's rough out here, y'all. We don't have a lot of options. The options right now is you got to date somebody psycho, somebody that just got out of prison, somebody that is divorced or into the, it's horrible. And there are so many men who are on the down low, all right? But one of the things that's always a red flag to me, and again, it does not mean every man, but a man who is OCD within himself. He's a clean cut guy, but overly clean cut. You know what I'm talking about? He keeps his face completely shaved. No facial hair. He keep his head completely shaved. No hair on his head. He keep other areas manicured as well, right? His hands. I've seen men get manicures, and I've seen men get manicures with a coat over their nails. Sometimes it even got the little cotton candy pink in it. There are certain signs, right, that we have to pay attention to. The biggest red flag is I can't get a straight answer from this person. Because if you are asking a reasonable question and somebody says, I'm not comfortable discussing that, okay, that's still information. You're still telling me. If you ask somebody this and he gets upset. Now, I want to be careful when I say this, because I know a lot of masculine men that would want to break your jaw if you ask them a question like this. They won't, but they will want to, because you are insulting them being masculine, right? But then you got some out there who will be upset and want to fight you and want to, you know, get rid of you. Because they have something about, they thought they was hiding it. They thought they were doing a great job at hiding it, and they were not. And that's where the problems come. That's where it becomes difficult to ask questions. Again, it's different if you are dating versus if you are in a relationship. If you are dating somebody and you still choose to move forward with them without unanswered questions, you can no longer be upset if something comes about. You have to be upset with yourself. But if you are in a relationship and it was not like this and it started to change over time, you know, that's something completely different, right? You can decide whether the level of privacy works for you or not. But when somebody lies, manipulates, gaslight, create fake stories, and then make you feel crazy for asking questions, that's when we have a problem. And this is where women need to trust themselves without becoming stereotypical. Don't turn intuition into prejudice, but don't ignore evidence because you are afraid of what the evidence might mean. Again, it's crazy to have these conversations because we're living in a society where so many people are offended. We're living in a society where people, you know, don't want to have conversations because they don't want it to be true. But this is the reality. This is exactly what we are dealing with in society. And it's going to ruffle some feathers. But again, when you see how many youth are practicing this behavior with no protection, I'm talking about the generations that are being raised up currently. The ones who will be running this world, the ones who will be taking care of us, our children. This is the behavior that is going on inside of schools, inside of that generation, this is what's happening. I don't even know if some parents know. I don't even know if some of the parents know, you know, that this is happening. I can imagine some of them may have an idea when it comes to sexuality, but I'm almost positive a lot of them don't know or are not aware that their child is in between two sexes and intimate with both parties with no protection. So a lot of things happening out here. We got to go to break. Let's talk about this when we get back. It's your girl Jazz Tyler, 101.7 The Truth.
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0: 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You are officially tapped in. Happy Wednesday. If you are just now joining us, we are talking about a conversation that I started on Facebook today. And although I made a couple jokes, I was being so serious. The post that I made is, are there any more men available who are not on the down low or prison gay? Had to go back and add a disclaimer. Obviously, I am not attracted to men who are homosexuals. However, I am attracted to felons. And we're not talking about a stereotype, a street guy, none of that stuff. We're saying that there are actually great men out here who has made mistakes. And a lot of them have that F on their record for something they did years ago, right? So I was simply saying that they are not excluded. And the bigger conversation is health. The bigger conversation is health overall. I don't know if you guys are aware. I want to try and find some educators who have experienced this as well. But this is what's happening inside of the school system. There are a lot of youth who are what they consider to be bisexual, young men and young women, who are going back and forth between the two, not using protection. I'm almost positive a lot of parents don't know, a lot of people don't know. I had a student last year, there was a situation, she came in upset. I'm like, what's the matter? She's like, oh, nothing, Ms. Tyler. I said, no, you good. You can talk to me about anything. What's going on? Well, I'm in this relationship with so-and-so. Okay, what's the problem? He spend more time with him than he do with me. You know, obviously I can't make a certain type of facial expression in that moment because I don't want them to feel like I'm shutting them down. But as they begin to have these conversations with me, the first thing I always ask them, have you told your parents? 99.9% of them do not. I don't even want to know the details. I don't go into all of that. I just tell them, listen, make sure you are protecting yourself at all times and make sure that you are talking to your parents. Make sure you are talking to your parents about this. So again, yes, this happens to adults. Yes, it is a reality, especially for single women. Y'all know exactly what I'm talking about. There are a lot of men that give you red flags and show you what they're interested in, but you just continue to ignore it. There are a lot of men who say they going somewhere with their guy. You think they cheating with a woman. It really be their homeboy. I don't want no man that's around the same man all day, every day. That's not your friend. That's your boyfriend. Because why y'all always together? Y'all ain't making no money together. Y'all don't got no businesses. Ain't that much hanging out with your boyfriend in the world. And then you have the men who consider themselves as prison gay. Like, just gay for the stay. In Shannon's voice, apparently. And then they come home and want to start a new life and don't share this information with the woman that they are starting their life with because, A, they don't want to be exposed. And, B, because they don't want to remind themselves of whatever it was they had to do to survive on the inside. And hey, there is no judgment here. But I am simply saying, based off of the national HIV rates, that there should be some type of protocol when men are being let back into, you know, the reentry, let back into society. They should all be tested, obviously. And there should be some type of protocol to have this conversation with them. Because in case y'all forgot or didn't know, if you have sex with a woman after contracting HIV, I don't care if it's from a man or from, and this goes for women too, you can go to jail for that. And no, we are not singling out just men or just men from prison. But I'm talking about this specifically for a reason, for a specific reason. Because this is unfortunately the reality in this situation. At the end of the day, give me the opportunity to decide what I want to be involved in, right? When you lie, I can't, and I get it. I get it. You don't want to be exposed. But that is so dangerous because you're playing with someone else's life. You're playing with somebody else's life. Shout out to the chat. Jazz West says, whoa, man, listen, Jazz, it's, unfortunately, this is a real thing and it's happening. Abstract said, homeboys look cousins. That's not, well, I don't know what that meant. I think you were trying to, yeah, I think he deleted it and he's going to re-add it again. But obviously, I'm not talking about people who are related. I'm not talking about people who are having powwows with their with the fellas or people who pull up on their guys to congregate. I know what that looks like.

0: And if it don't apply, let it fly. You know exactly what I'm talking about. You know exactly what I'm talking about. That one guy who's always with the same guy every day, all day. Every day, all day. They don't got no businesses together. They not making no money together. They just, yeah. Again, the ladies know what I mean when I'm talking about this, right? So why would he hide it, right? Why would a man hide that type of information? For some, it's family expectations, religion expectations, fear of losing children, rejection, relationships, you know, all of the above. Yes, we absolutely know for a fact what comes with the average man, especially a black man, being outed. So we get it. It still does not remove you from the fact that this is information that you need to make whoever you are dealing with aware of. You don't get to make me absorb the consequences of your secrecy. So if society creates an environment where a man is terrified to admit who he is, that can contribute to secrecy. That's real. But at some point, adults have to still be responsible for how they handle their relationships. If you knowingly enter into a relationship of intimacy with a woman and withhold information that you know would affect her decision, you have to accept that your fear doesn't erase her right to make her own choice. Bottom line, I can have compassion for your fear and still have boundaries for my health. Hello, right? Those two things can exist at the same time. And we know throughout history that people have lived double lives. Now, I just want you to imagine being the woman who discovered it. Not through him, not through a text, a message, a friend, a dating profile, a photograph, a social media account, a phone, or somebody comes to you and says, girl, I thought you knew. That sentence can crush an entire soul. Because now you start to think about every relationship this person has with everybody. Friendships, oh, this homeboy, that home, this job. He said he was going to Walmart at this time, and he ended up coming back at this time. And again, there are signs when a man is cheating. There are signs. And we'd be like, oh, I know he was cheating. But did you know he was cheating with a man? That's a different type of situation. And again, I know that this is a touchy situation, but there's some women out there who I know for a fact have gone through this recently. Will they talk about it publicly? No, because it's embarrassing to them. But it does not mean that it's not happening. No Doubt says you talk like females don't do that. Exact same thing. Well, actually, I did mention that. So if you are just now tuning in, then maybe you need to go back to the beginning of the show because I did mention that. And again, I'm mentioning this for a specific reason, obviously, because I mentioned the word prison gay. Obviously, because I mentioned that word. So overall, like I said, the moral of the story is health. I don't care about what you do in your free time. I don't care about what you got going on inside your bedroom. I don't care if your woman like it. But just do everyone a favor and have some dignity. Even if you don't want to discuss this, then don't deal with the person. Live your secret life by yourself or find a woman who you may feel comfortable sharing it with or explaining it to. But to completely live a down-low life and not educate the woman about it, that's a problem. Or inform her, rather. Not educate, but inform her. You are playing with somebody's life and health. You are playing with somebody's life and health. If you don't like it, No Doubt, then don't watch the show. I can be biased all I want to. It's called Tapped In with Jazz Tyler. I'm having a conversation. If it don't apply, let it fly. But we gonna talk about it because it's a real thing. And if you don't relate to it, then that sounds like a you problem. Because our babies are displaying this type of behavior and they're not using protection, which is a problem. The whole point of this conversation is about health. So I'll end with that. And as we move into the last hour of the show, I truly, truly encourage people to go and get tested. I truly, truly encourage people to be real with themselves so much to the point that if this is you, I'm not here to bash you. I'm not here to talk about you. I'm just saying be conscious about the lives that you affect. Because not only can that person pass away from this, if that is the case, you can go to jail for it. It's your girl, Jazz Tyler. We got to go to break. Do not touch that dial. 101.7 The Truth.
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13: And one thing about me, I'm a tough cookie, but I know what I can't do. And I'm not suffering, all right? 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I'm all right.
14: Excuse me, Cletus. How about this, man?
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15: My way of thinking is that the parents do all they can, but once the kids leave out that door, whatever have you, they make their own decisions. I don't care if you're 9 or 99, it's still your decision about the situations that you get involved yourself in.
16: We talking about taxpaying citizens. Look into their taxes. Look into this. We talking about

0: officials doing backdoor deals, and somehow she still want to blame immigrants. That's what we're talking about right now. We following the money, and you still want to blame black people and immigrants and welfare and all of these things for policies and backdoor deals that put poor people in worse position.
1: Now, live from the American Family Insurance Studio at the 3rd Street Market Hall.
2: Like you said, they want to pad their pockets, but they need a reason to push things through. And I guess the low-hanging fruit is, okay, well, this is a problem, right? Y'all want to fix the problem, and they just hope nobody looks into it like, wait, when did food trucks become an issue?
1: Here are your hosts, Ray Nitti and maybe Shannon.
0: What up, y'all? What up? What up? What up? Good afternoon. Good afternoon. Good afternoon. Yes, yes, yes. You are now punched into your favorite 2 hours of the day. Your lunch break with Ray Nitti, maybe Shannon, on the award-winning 101.7 The Truth, live from the American Family Insurance Studios. How y'all doing, man? It is Wednesday, and a Wednesday it is, Shannon.
2: Got it's me definitely a Wednesday. Man. Look, yesterday we thought it was Friday. It's disappointing when it's Wednesday. In that case, it's like, dang.
0: I'm trying to tell you,
2: got
0: man.
2: Three more?
0: What is going
2: three
0: on?
2: Three more days of the week.
0: Three? Still?
2: It's all right.
0: How is that even possible?
2: It's all right.
0: How is that possible, man? How is that possible? Man, if you just joining us, man, yes, you are tuned into your lunch break, man. Your favorite 2 hours of the day with DJ Brother Z holding us down. With the production and sound. Shannon, get him them sounds from the underground.
2: Give him the sound. You want me to start beatboxing?
0: Right.
2: I ain't heard that cue before. Sound from the underground. What I do got is where y'all can find us, though. If y'all want to join the conversation, call us. 833-212-1017. 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We got the Lunch Break crew over there. That is the Lunch Break on Facebook. 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
0: Man, pull up.
2: That's where the cousins hang out.
0: They be cutting up. Shout out to the cousins, man. Shout out to the cousins. I love when we bump into them out in this grocery store or out voting or something. They be like, oh man,
2: yeah. So you ain't get a chance to do the recap with us for Family Fest because I talked a little bit about that, but I know you had your own like bump ins with the cousins. It was fun.
0: Oh yeah, no, the cousins was outside. We had a real good time.
2: They was outside.
0: We had a real good time. My bad. I'm trying to send myself this dang on thing, Shannon, and it is giving Uncle a headache.
2: Like, I know we got a few festivals planning, so if they didn't make it to Family Fest, I want to see them at the next ones. Whenever I'm in town, I want to see the cousins.
0: Yeah.
2: That was really a cool experience for real, though. Like, being in Milwaukee and just being at Family Fest in general and being what is it called? Being in the... Not aura, but being in all the love. It just felt like love,
0: the essence.
2: You know?
0: The essence of the community.
2: Essence.
0: Yeah.
2: Yeah.
0: No, family. Truth Family Fest was dope. Hey, Ben and Jerry's had that blondie salted caramel. Oh my God. And mixed that with the strawberry shortcake. Man, what?
2: Man, that strawberry shortcake was banging. I heard they non-dairy ice cream was actually, like, really good, too. I should have got that, but I was willing to risk it all for that strawberry shortcake. I ain't gonna lie. I ain't care.
0: Man,
2: I ain't got nothing
0: good to
2: do later in the day.
0: I ain't gonna lie. It was extremely, extremely good, man.
2: Ben and Jerry's, definitely them ones. Are they Wisconsin-based, do you know?
0: You know what? I don't think so. I don't think so.
2: Really? Oh,
0: but they
2: I don't
0: good.
2: Know why I assume so.
0: I love
2: yeah,
0: them.
2: And they definitely, they down with the cousins. They invited to the cookout for show. Ben and Jerry's, they been down.
0: I got a flavor for them. If they add the peanut butter salted caramel blondie,
2: bro,
0: tell them come on with
2: you
0: it.
2: You should write them. I think they would actually do it.
0: Tell them come.
2: I truly believe this.
0: Cut the check, man, right here on The Truth.
2: Man, they finna make that. Look, now they finna just make it. They ain't even gonna involve you.

0: it on. Like, you know what? This man started talking about a check. Just throw it in the
1: bag. Hey, man. You see, this is a capitalistic world we living in. Need our cut, man.
0: Came back from Poland. You like, listen.
1: I need something to tip with. Got to get some residuals to tip with. Yeah, man. But nah, man. Yesterday was a dope show, man. Yesterday was a.
0: It was.
1: We had a real good show on today's menu. Man, I think what started off as just like we didn't even get to this yesterday. Actually,
0: we didn't.
1: And I'll be honest with you, Shannon. When I did the initial research and when we was gonna talk about it yesterday, I clearly didn't research enough. So I'm like, wait a minute now. You said that again. They're like, yo, I really want us to talk about this. So then I started digging deeper after you sent the information. I was like, hold on now. So
0: hold on.
1: We gonna talk about what's on the menu, right? We're going to talk about this guy in Fond du Lac, and I'm going to let you give the details, but it's a couple other things we may or may not get to, right? And I'm going to give y'all a funny story about the lady that helped develop GPS. We're going to be bringing y'all some history today, right? And then I think
0: that's going to be our history segment.
1: Right. And if we get time, because I do think this first segment is gonna be a plate full, and it's gonna take a lot to unpack it, right?
0: Yeah, for sure.
1: But we want to also, if we have time, get into some potential Black contributions to society. What have we built? And I'm sure we're not gonna get time, but also on the menu we probably have protecting Black culture from being erased. But Shannon, give them excuse me, a sample of what we're going to talk about today in the broader discussion that we'll be diving into.
0: So today we're going to talk a little bit about stalking and just what those numbers look like and things you can do to protect yourself, because the obvious, like we talked about, we'll be talking about the guy in Fond du Lac who ended up being arrested because he was stalking an ex-girlfriend. And like, the story gets really, really wild and disturbing. So we definitely want to take time and dive into that. I feel like we ain't going to get there before break, and I could start it off, but I feel like we're going to have to walk it back and do it again. And then there's another story that it made me think of. There was a woman that she was born and raised in Wisconsin, and she moved to California, and she had a crazy incident with stalking as well. And I think it's important to get into that because people like seem to like think about stalking and you think like some random man in your bush, like just followed you home from the grocery store. And I think both of these cases prove that a lot of times like stalking is like a very like intricate thing. Like people got time. Like, man, when people are crazy and they got time on their hands, they are capable of some things. And we definitely going to talk about that and give our opinions and also give y'all some numbers, give y'all some resources, and just kind of give y'all ways to look out for yourselves and things of that nature. So, yeah, that's pretty much the, what is it, synopsis?
1: Yeah.
0: Is that what that's called?
1: Synopsis on the menu.
0: Is that what that's called?
1: I think so. We gonna ride with it. I can't.
0: Don't let me make that up. It sound good, right? So
1: it sound good, felt good. So we gonna let it ride. So, but man, that's the synopsis. I think that sounds right. Yeah. Man, on a more serious note, before we head to break, man, I had got a text from my daughter because they had started Whitewater. And she was like, you know what? I'm a walk this delicately because, you know, it was some sensitive information about
0: just
1: a,
0: now?
1: Yeah, like a situation that was going on campus as if it was like an active shooter. But it turned out it was somebody on campus with a rifle. Allegedly, I'm still getting information. But it sounds like the police have already gotten everything under control. At one point, they said, you know, lockdown. Then They also just recently sent a text out that no serious threat to life is at risk. So it sounds like they have everything under control. But yeah, man, it was a little tense walking in because I was like, man, shoot, Shannon gonna be running this thing again because I'm gonna be heading to Whitewater. So, you know, sometimes you just you try to wait for, you know, information to come out and make sure everything is okay. So it sounds like everything is okay. But if you got kids, just, you know, call them, check on them if they haven't reached out to you yet and talk to you about what was going on.
0: Man, that's a scary situation. And then, like, now I want to know, well, who was walking around like that? Who thought, like, in Wisconsin, it's open carry and concealed carry. And I think a few years ago at Midtown, some, like, white guy was walking around with, like, a rifle just on display. Like, even though it is open carry and concealed carry, that's still, like, uncomfortable. And it's like, what's the reason?
1: Right.
0: So what's going on over there?
1: So, yeah, y'all.
0: What's the reason?
1: I was intense for a little second. But don't go anywhere, y'all. When we come back, we will be getting into the menu right here with the Lunch Break crew on the award-winning 101.7 The Truth.
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0: What's up? It's an interesting discussion
1: we're about to get into. 833-212-1017 is the number to dial. 833-212-1017 is the number to dial. Say you in charge. Man, before, I'm sorry. Sherwin left. I was able to grab a slice of pizza before Sherwin.
0: Pizza?
1: Yeah, I'm sorry. So, LaRon Taylor, he dropped Sherwin off a pizza, man. And one of our, you know, avid listeners. And
0: okay.
1: Man, the pizza's good.
0: We ain't never got no pizza.
1: Man, I was able to get a slice. Actually, this is my second slice. But...
0: What kind was it?
1: I don't know. It seems like the one you like. It was all types of meats sweating all over the place. So you could have just pulled it right off and take the cheese off and then get right to, you know, the parts that you like. But it was like a cheese. It was like salami on it. Like, I don't know, man. He had to let us know what this was. But it was fire, man. I ain't gonna lie. It was fire. I got a couple more bites on this last one right now.
0: Look, can I ask where it's from, or we can't talk about that because they ain't, you know what?
1: I think the Mequon Public Market is where I felt like, you know, Sherwin told me it was at.
0: Mequon Public Market?
1: Oh, yeah. they taxes is a little different. Like, what
0: they have? Interesting. Yeah. Interesting.
1: Yeah. So, but yeah, man. Yeah, I'm gonna let you get into it, Shannon.
0: All right. So like I mentioned before break, we are going to talk a little bit about stalking and some other things. So trigger warning, you know, we're not talking about the version that we take lightly online, like somebody liking all of our pictures or somebody watching us on Instagram, our Instagram story all the time. We're talking about real stalking, the kind that involves somebody learning your routine, figuring out where you live, watching you, contacting you after you've made it clear you don't want any contact. And sometimes doing it for years, because the two stories that stood out to me that we're about to get into involves a Wisconsin woman who prosecutors say dealt with unwanted contact for 13 years.
1: Damn.
0: 13. 13. Damn. Like, sir, you ain't tired? Ain't nobody else spark your interest. 13. Damn. So
1: dangerous.
0: The other woman involves... That's dangerous. You got that time to let your thoughts stew. But look, you know what? I ain't gonna.
1: Shannon getting hot over there already. She ain't even got through the title of the segment. I'm sick of these.
0: I couldn't even get through it. I'm tired of them. Somebody on my Facebook one day said men should start in jail and work their way out.
1: That's terrible.
0: I was like, you know what? While reading this, I'm like, you know what? She got a point. They just got to start there. Hey.
1: That's why y'all getting scammed now.
0: See, exactly. Just start there and we don't figure it out.
1: Damn.
0: So the other one involves a woman with Wisconsin roots who survived a brutal attack after she said she found out after that this man had been watching her for about 7 years and she didn't know. So together, these stories raise a scary question. How often do we overlook warning signs? Because each individual incident doesn't seem serious enough, right? Like, we don't get into it. So recently, 47, like, ain't you 47, bro? Like,
1: damn.
0: At 47, I just want to be chilling, stalking somebody. You know how much work that is? Man, damn. Chill. 47-year-old Benjamin Larson from Fond du Lac County is charged in Dane County with felony stalking.
1: Damn.
0: So, according to the criminal complaint, Larson and the woman dated for about 2 months. 2 months in 2013. 2 months. That's 60 days, right? Give or take. Right. Depending, you know what?
1: They met
0: she ended the relationships. She ended the relationship, but prosecutors allege that his contact with her continued on and off for the next 13 years through letters, emails, cards, and gifts. Authorities said that he filed professional licensing complaints against her in multiple states.

0: the woman eventually contacted the Madison police on July 31st, 2026. So this is fresh. She reported to authorities what she described as years of unwanted contact. The investigators searched Larson's rural Fond du Lac County property on August 14th. And that's when this case took an even more disturbing turn. According to the criminal complaint and law enforcement accounts, investigators found human skulls.
1: Damn.
0: And other skeletal remains. Extensive serial killer memorabilia. Writings about the woman and personal objects authorities believe were actually hers or connected to her. Some of the remains were initially determined by forensic anthropologists to likely be ancient native remains, while other remains still require some specialized testing to determine their origin. So we got to be very careful because authorities have not said that Larson killed anyone connected to those remains. So he probably was just a weirdo. It sounds like he's just a weirdo and collecting skeletal remains and all types of weird serial killer memorabilia. So what the police said was inside of his house. He was just practicing and worshiping and getting 13 years of, listen. Investigators say that inside of the home painted a picture of an intense obsession. According to the complaint, detectives found a padlock, a plywood room in the basement.
1: Damn,
0: a padlocked plywood room in the basement. Inside were images of a nude woman, skulls, skeletons. Authorities reported finding multiple human skulls, large bones, along with extensive memorabilia associated with notorious killers.
1: So hold on, Shannon.
0: There was Tim.
1: Give me a second here.
0: They
1: find it like, because they just keep adding human skulls and then sliding right into memorabilia. I'm trying to figure out like these like memorabilia skulls or like these real human past deceased people's skulls. And
0: so what I do think is this, it is real human. I think some of them that they have tested already is like native skulls, probably something you can find on the black market that is actually human remains. But what they're trying to decide now with the other ones that they found, like, are these human remains from him killing somebody, or is it more stuff that he bought that's just memorabilia and weird people stuff?
1: Got it. This is insane.
0: So far, they haven't been able to, like, so he hasn't been, like, charged with murder or anything like that so far. They still testing stuff because he had more in his house. And we ain't even halfway through what he had in his house. He had 10 binders labeled Edward Gainbook. Items purpose. I'm sorry.
1: Like, sound like another crazy person he was following.
0: Yep. So items reportedly. We're gonna keep going. Items reportedly connected to Ed Gaines' grave or home, probably another crazy person. Cartridges labeled as similar to the ammunition used by the Zodiac killer, another serial killer. A jar labeled as containing a piece of John Wayne Gacy's brain. That's the, remember the clown that was killing all them little boys? That's who that is.
1: That Edwin dude, what's his name you said? Edwin Gacy?
0: Edward Gaines. I don't know that one.
2: Killers.
1: He's the one dude is a serial killer from Wisconsin, actually.
0: Oh, wow. So, like, I did know who the Zodiac killer was. John Wayne Gacy is the clown one that killed a bunch of the little boys that he was promising, like, they could work at his house or something. He had, like, 14 bodies buried under his house or something crazy like that. And his wife was like, what?
1: Dang.
0: Bodies? Like, So we gonna keep this going. There were also containers labeled with the names of poisons, including arsenic, cyanide, and, you know, other poisons. And investigators described a mummy labeled as an Egyptian princess dating back thousands of years. The authenticity of many of those items has not yet been established. But what investigators say they found relating directly to the woman that really matters to this stalking case were letters and items associated with her, a tote bag, allegedly

0: contain things taken from her garbage.
1: Crazy.
0: Man, he probably was. You know what? Let me shut up. I was gonna say something real disturbing. I'm gonna just keep going. investigators also discovered writings in which Larson allegedly described traveling to the woman's home at night, watching the residence, and taking bags from her trash. And according to the complaint, he allegedly wrote disturbing things about the woman and her family. I'm not going to repeat every single detail because I don't think we need to sensationalize this. But the point is, he was crazy.
1: Yeah.
0: And, yeah, so he was, it's over, like, the course of 13 years. So it wasn't just sending an unwanted text, right? They're alleging that there was surveillance, information gathering, unwanted contact, contact. And fixation. After the break, we're going to talk about some of the contact that kept coming and some of the things that he did say. So we're going to head to break and we'll be right back after these messages because there's more.
1: This is crazy.
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0: back, welcome back. 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This is your lunch break crew. Ray Nitty, Maybe Shannon, DJ Brother Z holding us down with the production and sound. How y'all doing, man? We talking about stalkers today, man, and a couple cases in particular that stood out. One right here in Fond du Lac, Wisconsin, where Shannon has discovered this dude had a whole shrine. And he stalked this person for 13 years?
1: 13 years.
0: 13 years, dog. So,
1: yep.
0: He was going through the garbage. He was... So, like, I guess I'm trying to understand, right? Mm-hmm. How is it a lot? And I know we was trying to move along, but I had a couple questions before we move to how they kept contact, right? Or how he kept contact. Mm-hmm. Like,
1: yeah.
0: Did we see anything yet about, like, when she filed complaints or something? Or, like, how was this person allowed to do it for 13 years?
1: So far, the thing is, like, it sounds to me, which I would probably have to do more research on, and this is fairly new, so things are still coming out. Mm-hmm. It sounds like she contacted them on July 31st. Mm. And I'm not sure if, and that's why the conversation around
0: of
1: like,
0: this year?
1: Thinking of this year.
0: So she, what it 13 sounds years to me, in.
1: 13 years in, and it sounds to me like from her end of it, like with very much like the other person, she was just like, okay, he keeps sending me cards, which it's weird, but he ain't doing nothing too crazy. He ain't hurt me. Mm-hmm. But then when they went and searched his house, it, lo and behold, that man had a whole like room with a padlock on it, probably waiting for her.
0: Mm.
1: That's what it sounded like. Like even in the journals that they said they wrote, I read somewhere, he was talking about how he was, because this was 13 years ago. So this was probably before she was married, before she had a kid. He was talking about how he was upset that she got married, upset that she had the kid. And he said something like, I should get all their skulls.
0: What? Like, what?
1: Excuse me? Yeah. So he was, like I said, she probably just thought, like, I feel like a lot of women in these situations, you think it's like harmless, like, oh, this guy just never gave up. And I don't want to be that person to kind of press charges or make it a big deal or look crazy and he ain't do nothing. But then you go to their house and you find stuff like that. This man full stand mode. And yeah. So he was talking mad crazy. He had garbage bags of her things. She didn't know that. But yeah, so from her perspective, it was just weird behavior, probably. Like, yeah, he's sending an email. He sent a greeting card. He did this. And like, you know what I'm saying? It ain't nothing too concerning for some people, you know?
0: For some.
1: But yeah, but when they got to that house,
0: they was like, hold on now.
1: Things got real concerning. Because I think what happened was they picked him up and he bailed out. And then after they searched his house, I want to say, that's when they picked him up again and was like, you're coming with me.
0: Yeah, we got some further questions.
1: We got further questions, for real. So, boom. So one of the things that sticks with me is how ordinary some of that contact would look, like a card, an email, like we just talked about, a holiday greeting.
0: Right.
1: But the context changes everything because in November 2025, prosecutors say Larson sent a card to the woman's workplace indicating that he intended to continue trying to contact her and suggested he might even come to her door. So like, yeah. Mm. Then in December, allegedly, she received another card at the home, an address that he shouldn't have had. She didn't give him this address.
0: Why is she like keep like how she keep accepting these gifts?
1: I think what's happening is he's sending them. Like these are cards, so he's probably just like sending them in the mail. Like it sounds like.
0: Damn, I wish we had way more info because I got so many questions. Like, it don't sound like he just started sending these gifts to, like, this year, right? So it's like, all right, this dude, keep getting your address.
1: Like, probably over time.
0: Over a
1: what
0: period.
1: What I think is probably, it was probably, like, every holiday, and she's probably like, okay, whatever. Like, or if you move in 13 years, think of how much you've moved. So she probably just, like, getting some things and don't even realize how much he's been reaching out, because that's possible as well. Because she like, I don't even know how he got this address. So maybe she like, oh, this is an old ex just thinking about me. Like, it's easy to write these things off without that information we had about what his house looked like. Cause she ain't know that's what the house was looking like. If an ex sent you something from 10 years ago, you probably, oh, okay, weird, but all right, whatever. But then if you go in her house and see some other thing, you're like, oh, hold on now. We got too many pieces to this puzzle.
0: So he said,
1: so yeah, it's about the pattern.
0: And you were saying,

0: He sent a letter to her workplace.
1: He sent a card to her workplace. He sent a card to her home. It sounds like even in one of the cards, he was able to like...
0: Who this woman
1: he
0: family?
1: Knew like the child's name. Right. He knew the child's name or something like that too. And she said like it was kind of odd to her because she didn't post her child on social media at all or the name or anything like that. Like she went out her way to try to like not post her kid. So... Yeah.
2: Ladies, be careful, so, man. Ladies, be careful.
1: Man.
2: Because these dudes is unstable. Stalking for unstable 13 creature. Years is insane. Yeah. And that was right here in Fond du Lac. That was right here in Wisconsin. What is damn that? Keep flying around me.
1: Man.
2: Hey, man.
1: Yeah.
2: So
1: insane. And like I said, Larson initially posted $15,000 bond in Dane County, the stalking case. And on Monday the 31st, he got a bond, right?
2: That's crazy.
1: After they recovered the
2: after
1: evidence.
2: You found skulls. It was like, yeah, let's let him out. It was just memorabilia look, skulls. He been stalking her for 13 years. So what happens now? He posts bail. He come out. Now something else happens to this woman. At what point do they take it serious?
1: And it's crazy because like I saw something somewhere and I don't know how true it is because obviously like this is still fairly new. They do have like an arraignment scheduled for the 11th of September, which isn't for like another 9 days. But somebody said he only facing up to like 3 years in jail. If he could wait 13.
2: Come on, man.
1: That's what somebody come said. On, they said man. The charges he facing, it sound like he only facing like 3 years. I was like, okay. Like, yeah. Sound like we got one in the,
2: three
1: you know what?
2: That's the maximum?
1: That's what somebody said on TikTok. So you said it sound like, they were what? Like, yeah, like there was... Got one of them in the comments. But we'll move along.
2: Oh my God, I ain't even been in the chat.
1: another case. That other case that I was talking about earlier that reminded me of the other case that reminded me of this was this woman named Leah Collins, right? She's originally from La Crosse, Wisconsin, period. And she later lived in California. And on February 23rd, 2018, she was asleep inside her ground floor apartment in Santa Monica when a man entered her home. The police say at first he demanded money. She gave it to him, and then he tried to rape her. She fought back during the struggle. She suffered a bunch of injuries and stuff like that, but she ended up, like, essentially winning the fight against him, like, because she kept fighting back and throwing stuff in him, running him out the house. And he ended up actually going to jail for life. I think he also had, like, other related instances like this.
2: Uh-huh.
1: But the crazy part is, like, afterward, she realized that he had been stalking her for 7 years. She said she had never seen this man before. Like, in the moment, she thought she'd never seen him before. But after thinking about it and hearing more of his story, she put two and two together, like, oh, like... That's weird. And like, I think some of his friends came forward and was like, yeah, like he would talk about you like y'all were dating. And it was just a really scary situation. So 7 years, she didn't even know until like it was too late. So she ended up fighting him back and he got life in prison.
2: So he got life.
1: So he got life because he tried to kill her. He definitely tried to rape her. He tried to kill her. He broke into her house. It was the whole thing. Like, she had to fight him off with a knife. It was a... Listen. Yeah,
2: this is...
1: Like, intense. It was genuinely a life and death situation for her. And like I said, I think, if I'm not mistaken, he had other thing, like, charges connected. And, like, she also points out something in her TikTok, which her TikTok is, like, the full story, how she put everything together and stuff like that. She points out that even the way this one looked normal. Like a decent looking man, like you wouldn't think the wheels ain't turning up there. It's insane to think like people are just around us, normal looking people. They don't always look like a clown. They don't always look like somebody that can't get a woman. Yeah. Like, man, We'll get more into it after these messages, though. We're going to head to break. If you have questions, comments, concerns, call us at 833-212-1017. You can also join the chat, 101.7 The Truth.
0: And then we got anywhere. Blake we'll when right we come back, too. Blake going to comment on this because I'm interested to hear from the callers, too, man. I want to. This is so 13 years and now 7 years. Shannon, you got a plate full.
1: Man, in both times, like I said, the first woman, she probably knew it was weird, but she ain't go to the police till 13 years later. And then they find what he was really plotting in his house.
0: Man, don't go anywhere, y'all. 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

0: Welcome back. This is the Lunch Break Crew, Ray Nitty, Maybe Shannon, DJ Brother Z holding us down with the production and sound on the award-winning 101.7 The Truth, live from the American Family Insurance Studios. We talking about stalkers, man. And this is actually some troubling. I guess it's some troubling information on this thing here that we're talking about. And we ain't even got into the real meat and potatoes that we would like to say yet on the whole thing. Because I got some questions I want to ask you personally, Shannon, as well. But we got Blake on the line. Blake, how you doing, man? Thank you for calling in. And you live on the Lunch Break.
1: Man, I'm good, man. 25 days till I'm 55 to double nickel, but it's all good.
0: I can dig it.
1: Yeah, now, on the flip side, I hate that women are going through things like that. Now, with me, I ended up with two stalking charges, and I was falsely accused of it by my kid's mother due to the fact I'm still on task with the conversation because I hate men that prey on women. Mm-hmm. And I don't do that. I don't beat women. I don't prey on women. And I take care of my girls the best I can. My boys, they're just becoming men. So on that note, I got charged with two counts of stalking. My ex had her baby daddy tell the police that they saw me sitting in my car. And she said they saw me sitting, but I was at work. And I had to have people come from Chicago to take off work that was paying me the contract to sit in court. And then they was like, oh, well, we're not going to hold court today. Y'all come back. I'm like, man, I got people losing money coming, you know, for me. They was like, well, you're important. They'll come back. I'm like, look, what I got to do to beat this case, and I ain't do it. Come find out. I didn't do what they were saying. But still, once you're charged with that, man, it tears your life apart, dude. That's a domestic violence case on your record. So anybody out there thinking about being with somebody that don't want to be with you, just leave them alone. Turn the page. I wasn't even thinking about old girl from what she did with my cousin, what happened with my baby. It's been 7 years. She got two kids and a husband. And I've only seen one of them. I've only seen my boy three times in 7 years. So if you're thinking about doing something stupid, I keep telling everybody listening, a lot of people that deserve to listen to this radio station don't. I wish you just go around with a megaphone and let the ignorant people get it because it's going down. That's why they beating on these women because they leave them. And they hurt them because they don't want to be with them. That's stupid. Then these women go back to the ones that ain't no good for them. And then the ones that's good for them, they're the ones that end up hurt.
0: Man, appreciate you calling in, Blake. No, it's definitely a double-edged, not even a double-edged sword, but it's good to hear your perspective, man. Because he said he went through it and he was falsely accused. So it's another side of that too. What's your thoughts on that, Shannon?
2: Yeah, I think some situations are tricky like that, right? Like when people can try to use the system against them, and then you got some people that don't want to. Like in this case, it sounds like she probably didn't want to. Like, okay, he sent a card, he sent an email. I'm not gonna go to the police about that, and he didn't. She didn't take it seriously, and then come to find out she should have been taking it seriously because it could have been something. Then you got people on the other hand playing with the law. Like they do, people do that all the time in cases of like when children are involved, you know what I'm saying? Like,
0: and they use the kids as specifically a pawn too.
2: Exactly. A pawn, or try to paint a picture. And that's unfortunate as well. But you got it both ways where women will do it, men will do it. They'll try to like set you up and make it look one way so the law will work in their favor. But I think in this specific situation, in these cases, it's just like flat out stalking, right? And it's proven cases where it's like it ain't even no ifs, ands, or buts about it. So,
0: no, yeah. I agree for sure, man. I think it's definitely it's a sad situation to think about, right? Because now you have the conversation where we're in this society now where people don't believe women, or people just automatically believe women. And you do got some dudes that like, okay, but she could be not telling the truth. So how do you navigate those type of situations and making sure that, hey, man, you know, people are protected? Because we have seen situations where people have reported stalking and then it was too late, or and then somebody ends up losing their life. You know, I felt like we just recently had something like that here in Milwaukee, if I'm not mistaken, where somebody had just put in a restraining order.
2: Yep. It happens so often here where, like, you see these domestic violence cases turn into stalking cases where they'll pop up at your job and they'll pop up. And like he said, he was like, if they don't want you, leave them alone. And I feel like in those cases, it's just a little bit different from these, because these people didn't even know these women. Like, it's like, bro, like, if you feel that obsessed about somebody, you need help. It ain't even a leave them alone thing. Like, it's like, you need to talk to somebody. You need to be heavily medicated. You need to be in somebody's psych ward. Mm-hmm. It's a little further than, like, kids being involved. Like, you know what I'm saying? Like, mm-hmm. I'm not saying I understand the fight or whatever when kids are involved or marriage is involved or where you've been dating for years. But I do, like, okay, you know this person. You don't want it to end. And it is hard, but leave people alone. But in these situations, mm-hmm. these men did not know these women. They had no, like, he dated her for 2 months and stalked her for 13 years. That's a heck of a return.
0: Yeah, that's a lot.
2: That's insane.
0: That's a lot. That's a you yeah. That's time invested. You really getting after it. You really getting yeah. after it. So
2: I just feel like in those situations, it's more than like, you know what, just walk away, leave this person alone. These people genuinely need to be locked up, period.
0: So I had a question for you, Shannon. Have you ever had to deal with that personally?
2: Multiple times. Yes. We gonna leave it at yes. Cause who knows?
0: Zed, they might be listening.
2: Who knows? Hello? Might be.
0: No, so they
2: we can
0: definitely
2: talk off air about it, because I've definitely dealt with it multiple times. It's actually insane, because like the way people are, and in both times that I've dealt with it, it was people that I had no relationship with. It was people that I simply was like, oh, no thanks. And I didn't even realize like that it would escalate. You know what I'm saying? I'm like, oh, you crazy. Cool.
0: So you
2: didn't know that.
0: You could. So you do have a like experience of like, yo, I didn't have a relationship with this person and this person just.
2: Exactly.
0: So how long was it before you found out like this person is stalking me, before you noticed it?
2: So
0: if you don't mind
2: like
0: me asking, I know this is how sensitive.
2: Yeah, so it was almost like this same situation where it was little things and I didn't think anything of it until like my friends were like, yo, like somebody's contacting me. And it's like, oh, this is not okay. And they were scared. And I'm like, oh, it's fine. It ain't a big deal. Like, blah, blah, blah, blah, blah. But now I'm like, oh, okay. Like my friends are like terrified. Like they think something's bad is going to happen to them at this point. So it was a tough situation for sure. And like I said, you never know if you're still dealing with it, because with social media and like people being like so, like a lot of these people don't got nothing but time on their hands. They don't got nobody else, and they just on the internet all day. They researching ways to find people all day. They will literally watch your pictures and find what, oh, that's the background you in. I'm gonna show up over there. Like it's so hard to like live a comfortable life, but you have to always feel like you have to move like somebody watching you no matter what, because you don't know. You really don't know. And I think that's for any woman. Like, it's not even like
0: man,
2: just the online thing. You never know who has like relations or like any type of who's watching or
0: jealousy,
2: who knows who,
0: envy.
2: Right? They could be envy, jealousy, all the things. Like, they could be asking, so Ray, how's Shannon doing? Where's she at now? And you like, oh yeah, she here. And like, you don't even know it's a stalker talking to you
0: right.
2: about me. You know what I'm saying? Like, you never know. So you have to be careful about who you giving certain information to and who, I mean,
0: what you,
2: you
0: sharing,
2: like,
0: what you sharing publicly.
2: What you sharing.
0: That's why a lot of people say they don't
2: it's
0: post
2: scary.
0: Where they're currently at while they're there.
2: Yeah.
0: And
2: never.
0: The conversation made me think of, you remember Pop Smoke? Rest in peace to Pop Smoke.
2: Yep.
0: They said he had posted a gift bag or something that he had, mm-hmm. or it was online or something, and it had the address of the Airbnb or something that he stayed. If I'm not mistaken, I feel like that's how the random people that was just following him on social media, and somebody shared that and ended up taking that man's life, trying to rob him.
2: And especially when you think of Airbnbs, because they're like, all you have to do is take a picture and reverse Google search and be like, where can I find this? And the same picture will pop up on like, oh, here's what you can book. And you can just fake like you want to book it. Now you got the address.
0: Now you got
2: or
0: the
2: there's
0: address.
2: So many people. There's so many people, like, everybody wants a nice Airbnb when you go out of town. Like, I remember following one of my homegirls, and, like, she posted, I was like, oh, I was just at that Airbnb. And then the thought, like, dang, this is how people get got. Like, you posting the stories the same day. You know, I know you're going to be there for a week. I was just there. I know exactly where this is at. You know what I'm saying? So it's like you have to be smarter. And when you think of, like, the way the world is set up now, there's so much access to so many things. Just really got to be careful, sadly. But yeah, so I guess we can get into some warning signs that can easily explain.
0: Yeah, I was just going to say 833-212-1017 is the number to dial. Have you ever dealt with stalking? If you're comfortable having a conversation or sharing your experience with that, please give us a call, 833-212-1017. That's the number to dial. We want to have a conversation, and then we do want to look at what does it look like. Would like to share some signs of what it could look like with people, Shannon, and then go into some numbers because,
2: for sure.
0: As we see within the first couple segments and the examples of those cases, ironically, one was in Fond du Lac, and then the other one was a lady that moved from Milwaukee or something, if I'm not mistaken. So
2: La Crosse,
0: they didn't know that they were being stalked for years. So would love to get into sharing some of these warning signs and share what people could be looking out for. Don't go anywhere, y'all. 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
18: There's some things I want to highlight that we may not be cognizant of, and I know that some of y'all are going to take issue with what I say, but I'm going to be factual and I'm going to be objective about it because they are still hard at work to make sure that we die fast, we live difficult lives, we make less money, we have less access to healthcare. Ladies and gentlemen, that's not just some random occurrence. And they're criminalizing some of our just unnecessary, loud, boisterous, and disrespectful behaviors. You know, I remember an era where Black folks didn't necessarily need to be heard. Us being in public and being seen was quite enough because we are giving them more fuel for the fire, especially now that we have, I'd like to think, more political power than we've had in years past. And just as we're starting to gain more political power, that's when they start to take away our districts. And guess what? You didn't see it coming.
3: What's the word, Milwaukee? It's your favorite producer, Meech. Don't just check in. Tap in. With Jazz Tyler.

0: This is Sherwin's music.
1: Oh, that was Sherwin. Oh, okay. Oh, we good now. Okay. Right. Good morning, everybody.
0: We were about to be the king.
1: Okay.
0: Airways swing.
1: I like that. I like his jingle.
0: Yes, absolutely. Absolutely. great morning, Troop Nation. Welcome to Truth in the Morning on the award-winning 101.7 FM. We're broadcasting live from the American Family Insurance Studio in the heart of downtown at the Avenue. I'm the legendary Homer Blow along with my girl.
1: Bailey Coleman. Listen, y'all, it's not me this morning. We had a false alarm that threw everything off.
0: Oh, Bailey.
1: What?
0: All right.
1: No.
0: I'm not.
1: Am I lying?
0: Well, no, you're not lying, Bailey. since we are the truth with Sherwin Hughes right now. listen, all right. Yes, we are a couple of minutes late.
1: No.
0: Not tardy.
1: We weren't late.
0: Yeah.
1: We came on right at 7 o'clock.
0: No. It was 7 o'clock and we hadn't came on. So, yeah. But we were serving news at that time.
1: Okay,
0: now we are. But we are us now.
1: We are us.
0: Yeah, we are one.
1: Okay, cool.
0: But no, we have a legitimate reason, whether it's excused or not, I was going to do it. The fire alarm went off in the 3rd Street Market Hall.
1: Yeah, listen, when that thing goes off.
0: And it works.
1: It definitely works. You find out how well it works when it goes off.
0: Yeah, I was going to try to wait for Bailey in the hallway.
1: You was about to leave me, wasn't
0: no,
1: you?
0: No, okay. No. I was going to call your name. Bailey! And you were going to say, what?
1: And I'd be like,
0: the roof.
1: Wait a minute, hold on. I'd be like, what? I'm trying to get my coffee.
0: Let that coffee burn. We got to get out of here. The fire alarm went off here in the 3rd Street Market Hall. And, of course,
1: you know what?
0: Me and Dame experienced that once before. And then the message comes on after that.
1: Right.
0: A fire alarm has went off.
1: Exactly.
0: Everyone evacuate the building.
1: Exactly.
0: So I was already up on it. I'm like, been here before. And then when I seen some of our 3rd Street Market Hall preppers starting to go this way.
1: Oh, yeah.
0: I'm like, oh, hell yeah. I got to get up out of here. So
1: I was standing there. It was me and one other person. And I was standing by the coffee machine. I was like, hurry up! And then she's like, she comes down and she thinks she go get, no, you could get you some hot water. I'm finishing up mine. As soon as I finish my coffee, you can get yours. She's like, we got to go. I was like, no.
0: That's,
1: she said, hopefully it's a false alarm. Well,
0: Bailey is about her coffee and her green tea.
1: Okay.
0: That's how serious she is. Like, hold on.
1: Y'all can
0: evacuate me after I get my coffee. Y'all don't want to evacuate me before I get my coffee. Because it's going to be trouble. I'm just saying.
1: That's true.
0: Give me my cup.
1: The facts. The facts are there.
0: Give me my cup.
1: She got her some hot water, got her some tea. I was like, okay, that's good.
0: Yeah, so.
1: Because I need mine.
0: But yeah, it was a false alarm, but I don't play no games.
1: No, no games.
0: When it says, gotta go right now.
1: Yeah.
0: You ain't got to tell me twice.
1: Yeah.
0: I called the peeps and said, hey.
1: Oh, yeah. Look. You ain't going to hear nothing.
0: Yeah, you're going to hear a replay or something. You just going to hear an extra long few songs.
1: Yeah.
0: Until they give us an all clear.
1: Yeah.
0: And then we'll be black. But until then, I don't play no games.
1: Mm-mm.
0: You know, all the people that, you know, get caught up in situations.
1: Yeah.
0: Ain't had to tell me. I saw a little strobe light going off.
1: Like, you saw a strobe light?
0: Yeah, it's a strobe light right above you.
1: Oh.
0: Oh, yeah. They got them in all the places.
1: Oh, okay.
0: I saw them flashing out there.
1: Oh, like, you saw them flashing out there?
0: Yeah. This one was flashing in the studio.
1: Wow.
0: Flashing out there.
1: Okay.
0: And then I heard the message.
1: Oh.
0: There's a fire alarm.
1: Message.
0: Everyone must evacuate the building.
1: Message.
0: And I knew exactly.
1: Yeah, I heard that.
0: Remember how I tell people?
1: Yeah.
0: Know your routes and know where you're going.
1: Yeah.
0: Some people probably would have ran their ass all the way to the main front entrance.
1: Well, that's kind
0: of, and then went out.
1: That's where I was up there.
0: I'm saying when
1: that's
0: I'm here.
1: Oh,
0: I know how to get.
1: Door.
0: I know how to get out of the door that I've showed you to come on in.
1: Yeah. Yeah.
0: And it's we right by the docks.
1: Yeah. Yeah, we get
0: and
1: out
0: then
1: by
0: it's
1: the
0: dots. Door. Yeah, yeah, it's a door right there. Yep. Go right down them stairs and stand out there.
1: Yeah.
0: We move black, though. but yeah, we were informed that it was a false alarm. But hell, that was a great fire drill.
1: It was.
0: An unplanned fire drill. I knew exactly what to do.
1: You had planned your route.
0: Stop.
1: Drop and roll.
0: No, get up and run. I'm just saying. See, I can do that now. You know what I'm saying? It's going on a year that I've been doing my weight loss journey.
1: See,
0: I can do that now. Before, I would have just trotted it, just like the man on Capitol Drive.
1: You
0: it would have been a jog trot.
1: To trot.
0: It's jogging and trot put together.
1: Okay.
0: Trot.
1: Okay.
0: Because it's just, I ain't got no Jerry curl. You know, he had a wave Duval or something because. Yeah, his hair was, he looked like a black messiah.
1: Ooh, okay, okay.
0: But he never lost weight.
1: Okay.
0: So, I mean, he had on the sauna suit and everything.
1: Oh, okay.
0: I'm like, does that really work?
1: Because it just takes, I think
0: maybe he goes right to a restaurant when he gets done.
1: Okay.
0: And eats. Because he never appeared to drop weight.
1: Well.
0: He was the same damn size.
1: Okay.
0: For years.
1: Okay.
0: But he was running religiously, or to trotting. He wasn't running. Catch him on a kid's bike.
1: Exercise
0: with training wheels on it.
1: Exercise doesn't really make you lose weight. It's what you eat.
0: Right.
1: What
0: That's what I'm saying. He went back to a restaurant after he got done.
1: He went right
0: and
1: to a restaurant.
0: And may have stopped some on the way.
1: Hey, you know
0: he
1: what?
0: Never appeared to lose weight.
1: Well, there you go.
0: I actually interviewed him when he was coming by WNOV's building on 20th and Capitol.
1: Uh-huh. And what did
0: he literally say? I didn't have to run to keep up with him or nothing. I didn't. So,
1: but you just walk fast?
0: He just trotted it. So
1: you give me with this to trot.
0: Just trot. Like, you know, just trot it. So it's like he was jogging and trotting. You know, so it was like you can keep up with him. You know, you can drive slow. You know, just like a 5K walk or something like that. His body was doing all of the, I'm doing 8 miles an hour. It's like, no, you're not.
1: No,
0: you're not. You ain't had to walk fast to catch up with him.
1: Oh, wow.
0: Yeah, okay. He's a Milwaukee legend. I don't know.
1: Okay.
0: I don't know if he's still alive or not, but I know that.
1: Okay.
0: He's definitely, he'd be like, anybody know the girl in the watermelon color jogging suit that would be up on Find the Light just with some headphones on? And,
1: singing?
0: Yeah.
1: I remember her.
0: I don't know if it was gospel music or what, but she would be clapping her hands and dancing.
1: I remember her.
0: Yep. Found out, you know, listen, I have to find things out. She was headed to the Goodwill.
1: She'd go to the Goodwill.
0: Yeah,
1: she was Goodwill running.
0: Yeah, she's probably working.
1: Okay.
0: You know what I mean?
1: Okay. All right.
0: But she let a lot of buses go past first.
1: Yeah. Because she didn't have to be there that early. So she would just go. What?
0: Bailey!
1: Listen.
0: Hold on. We have some gifts that were in the studio.
1: Oh, yeah.
0: But welcome, everybody on our YouTube.
1: Yes, welcome.
0: Great morning. Love y'all. Appreciate y'all. And of course, while you're there, make sure you hit the like and subscribe on the road to 9,000 subscribers. Also, you can watch us on Facebook Live.
1: Yep.
0: And while you're on our Facebook page, like and follow the page.
1: Please do.
0: So you'll get the notifications and you'll be able to keep up. It's all at 101.7 The Truth. And of course, Bailey, there were some gifts.
1: Mm-hmm.
0: And I'm going to tell you.
1: Okay.
0: Whatever the gift I have here, mm-hmm. open live on air, Judge mm-hmm. Blow, it was going to be just here. So whatever was going to happen, be like, Blow, did y'all get our gifts? No. I did, but I didn't.
1: Uh-huh.
0: Right. How do you get it, but you didn't?
1: See.
0: Because the fire alarm went off, and I dropped everything. You feel what I'm saying?
1: Yeah, yeah.
0: I'm out of here.
1: Okay.
0: I had my phone.
1: You crazy. I had mine, too, but since I was at the coffee pot, and the coffee machine.
0: Uh-huh.
1: Because it's not technically a pot, it's a machine.
0: Thank you for being literal.
1: It's a barista machine.
0: There you go. Yeah. There you go.
1: While I was at the barista, why are you laughing?
0: Because you Shay Shay Fufu, and you're having a Shay Shay Fufu moment.
1: My gift was here, but I got to tell you, who wouldn't love to come to work to gifts?
0: Right.
1: That's what I love about
0: absolutely.
1: It. You know?
0: It's
1: so
0: a
1: here's
0: gift
1: mine.
0: To get up.
1: Yeah, absolutely. So here's mine.
0: And here's mine. It and says we're supposed open, to,
1: yes,
0: live
1: it says
0: on
1: open,
0: air.
1: Live, on air, Queen Bales.
0: Mine says open, live, on air, Judge Blow.
1: All right.
0: So because we got to take care of some bills, you'll have to wait in suspense with us.
1: Oh, we got to wait?
0: Open, yes. Bailey, did you start opening yours?
1: No. I was going to.
0: Okay, hold it up.
1: What? Look, it is not.
0: Okay, all right, okay. We got to get ready to take care of some bills. 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I am the legendary Homer Blow, along with my girl,
1: Bailey Coleman.
0: We'll be black with the unveiling.
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0: Really? Perfect, Xavier.
1: A fireman. Y'all crazy.

0: shout out to FFD.
1: Right.
0: Party Fire Department and all my brothers and sisters that I love y'all. I appreciate y'all so much. But that was a perfect comeback, Xavier. Great morning to our producer, Xavier.
1: Good morning, Xavier.
0: See, and Xavier has never experienced a fire alarm. See, I have.
1: Oh.
0: Because he was like, what's going on?
1: Right.
0: What do we do now? I said, we got to go outside. And you're like, which way? I'm like, hey, I got the route.
1: Listen.
0: I got the route. I know how to get up out of here. We get out of here quicker than other people.
1: I wasn't worried about all that.
0: We would have got out of here quicker than
1: I needed my coffee.
0: I know, baby. Be like, here lies Bailey by the barista machine with her cup like this. Trying to retrieve her cup. I got my drink in my cup.
1: There you go. Like, I got my drink in my cup.
0: Serious about that.
1: Listen, everything
0: she walked back in like, what's going on, Homer? I'm like, we gotta get the hell up out of here.
1: I know, Homer ready to go. I'm like, I think that was a false alarm. Yeah. They ain't moving down the hall.
0: Yeah, they moved out there. I'm telling you. It's like, we not bringing no supplies to none of the restaurants.
1: I know. About it.
0: We don't know nothing else. We know what that sound means.
1: Exactly.
0: We out of here. Okay, let's see. As we continue, we get ready to open up and unveil. Anita Nicole, great morning. Oh, love you. Appreciate you.
1: Oh, yeah.
0: Jeff, great morning. Love you. Appreciate you. Mm-hmm. Sharita Berry, great morning. Love you. Appreciate you. Now author and doctor, Clarissa Lawrence.
1: Great author. Morning. Okay.
0: Yeah, you know, she's having the signing and on October 10th.
1: Oh, wow.
0: Yeah.
1: You know, we have a lot of authors in our audience.
0: Yeah.
1: Y'all
0: absolutely.
1: Writers.
0: Absolutely.
1: Y'all
0: see,
1: writers.
0: Baby, you might have to try to come to that. It's on a Saturday. If, you know, if it's not a Saturday, you got to work.
1: Yeah.
0: Yeah.
1: Yeah.
0: You can do
1: They've
0: it.
1: They've seen us. I don't know. They be wearing me out. I can't even. I had to leave yesterday.
0: Lori Patterson, great morning. Love you. Appreciate you. Honorable, great morning. Love you. Appreciate you to Nurse Arian Kawanda, who is still dealing with the loss of her brother. And, you know,
1: so sorry.
0: All of those things. So, but yeah, you know, as a matter of fact, sincere Ronnie Ray Real.
1: Right.
0: Of course, the husband of Nurse Arian Kawanda. So her loss is his loss.
1: Yeah,
0: as well.
1: Right.
0: So, yep. But now we were telling people and letting them know that we had received mysterious packages.
1: We don't even know who these
0: gift.
1: Yes.
0: Yeah. So, okay, I'm taking the post-it off.
1: I feel a little spoiled in the morning coming in to gifts. I love gifts.
0: So I have taken off the post-it.
1: You took off the post-it?
0: Yep.
1: Okay. I'm taking off my post-it.
0: Okay. And now.
1: Uh-oh.
0: Okay.
1: I kind of ripped a part of it. I'm trying.
0: Okay, well, since you ripped.
1: I'm going to put it right there. What do you got?
0: Okay.
1: Let's see.
0: No more CPT. Clock says 8. You're late. What?
1: All right now. I like that.
0: Yeah. Let me see.
1: Take your sticker.
0: Take the sticker off. And the average person in this generation wouldn't be able to know what time it is.
1: They can't
0: because
1: read.
0: Because it's analog.
1: They can't read an analog.
0: Yeah, so they would be all messed up. And, and it's on. And it's set at real time.
1: Yeah, real time. Real time.
0: So, at 8 o'clock, it's going to go off.
1: There you go.
0: Are y'all ready? We'll come back to give it just the right time.
1: Yeah.
0: And let it go. You know, because this will wake it up. These are the alarm clocks.
1: The real ones.
0: That used to get broken a lot.
1: Yeah, they are, because people would hit them, swat them up.
0: throw it across the room, because it didn't let you snooze.
1: No, not at all.
0: It says, get your ass up. And that's what you had to do.
1: You had to get up.
0: And if you didn't get up, it was going to be trouble. So, yeah.
1: Okay.
0: I'm just.
1: That's lovely.
0: Yeah, absolutely.
1: Okay, let me see.
0: What you got, Bailey?
1: Let me see. Okay.
0: What you got? What you got?
1: Oh, wait a minute. This is looking real.
0: Okay.
1: Okay, let me see here. Was it? Oh, Homer looks very lovely. Hold on.
0: Okay.

0: What would be? What?
1: No.
0: What
1: no,
0: that's not good.
1: Doom, doom, doom, doom, doom. Doom, doom, doom, doom, doom, doom. Okay, you remember? The I. I would die for you. Okay.
0: You're supposed to know the moves and everything.
1: Hell no. I'm not.
0: He don't know the moves.
1: No, oh, I mean, I know that I would and die for you. You know what I'm saying? To point at you and all
0: darling,
1: that.
0: Darling, if you want me to, you.
1: Uh-huh. I would die for. I would. You know what I'm saying?
0: Right. But it's like I would or something.
1: No, that's the four.
0: Okay, the you. Four comes later
1: yeah.
0: for you. Okay. I would die. Is it the gun thing, though? Because that's supposed to be the die.
1: Yeah.
0: For
1: mm-hmm.
0: you.
1: Yeah.
0: Okay, anyway.
1: But pointing at the eye. And then
0: right.
1: I would,
0: like it was a gun.
1: I would, you know, die for you.
0: For some coffee?
1: That's what it sounded like, Bailey.
0: No,
1: you
0: but
1: would
0: I,
1: not get ready to
0: I
1: leave.
0: Know I'd be a much friendlier neighbor if I'm outside and I've got my coffee. And, you know, if the building is burning down, then okay.
1: The
0: but.
1: Roof. The roof. The roof is on fire.
0: Thank
1: Bailey,
0: you.
1: Don't give
0: I love
1: a
0: my
1: damn.
0: Coffee mug.
1: Let this building
0: yes.
1: burn. Until I get my coffee.
0: And yes, I BGBC.
1: Mm-hmm.
0: Bailey Good Book Club. I
1: there
0: like
1: you go.
0: That.
1: There you go.
0: I like that.
1: That part.
0: Yeah.
1: You're gonna
0: I like
1: learn
0: that.
1: Today.
0: My coffee mug with it too. It's got a little feather on the inside. It's got a little feather on. You see that?
1: Yeah.
0: That's lovely. I love
1: it
0: this.
1: It is.
0: I like the gold trim too.
1: There it is.
0: It's very Shay.
1: It's Shay Shay Foo Foo.
0: Okay.
1: It is a very Shay Shay Foo Foo.
0: And I'm definitely going to utilize this.
1: Oh, yeah. Yeah, absolutely.
0: While I'm going to have it here sometimes, too.
1: Yeah.
0: But
1: yeah,
0: I'm definitely going to utilize it while I'm at the crib reading my book.
1: You are disrespecting your little espresso cups.
0: Yeah.
1: I ain't seen you drinking out of them and putting your pinky up and all of that. I ain't seen you do it.
0: What? Well, I can't carry them all. I can't carry them all. I'm going to bring them back. They go how they wish.
1: Remember? Do you remember when you got at me?
0: I can't.
1: Saying, where's all your gavels at?
0: I can't.
1: And I tried to tell
0: Homer,
1: you.
0: Homer,
1: that
0: coffee
1: I couldn't
0: mugs,
1: carry them.
0: I want you to feel how heavy my backpack
1: time.
0: Is right now.
1: Oh, I know.
0: I got two in there right now. I got
1: heavy.
0: Two in there.
1: Glass and ceramic and porcelain.
0: Exactly.
1: Cups can be.
0: And exactly. And I don't want to break anything. So. With that being said,
1: uh-huh. Yeah.
0: But I love it. I
1: things
0: love it.
1: That make
0: you
1: go,
0: much. Yeah.
1: Let's see. Is it? Ah. Nope.
0: It won't fit. It's not going to stay.
1: Nope.
0: Nope.
1: It's going to fall.
0: Yep.
1: Time, oh, give me time. Okay. All right.
0: All right.
1: Oh, I see a way that I might be able to make it.
0: Okay,
1: work.
0: Let's wait.
1: Yeah, we have.
0: Okay.
1: Because I got to do it while
0: okay,
1: I'm on air. Let's see. Okay.
0: Wait
1: Bailey,
0: a minute.
1: You know, we got some things to talk about.
0: Mm-hmm.
1: I'm going to allow you to take that while I try to sit and
0: no,
1: maneuver.
0: No, you're not going to sit and maneuver nothing.
1: Yeah,
0: hold
1: yeah,
0: on.
1: Yeah.
0: No, you trying to put your alarm clock up?
1: Yeah.
0: Are you serious?
1: Yes. And
0: Homer.
1: Yes.
0: We can't.
1: Huh?
0: We're not doing that right now.
1: It's too late. It's done.
0: Homer.
1: It's done. The alarm clock, I seen a place, I got it.
0: Uh-huh.
1: Yeah.
0: Well, okay. So, you know, we love updates.
1: Yes.
0: And the 911, the lady that had, the 99-year-old lady that had the delay, right? I think we need to talk about this next.
1: Yeah.
0: She yes. had the delay in getting the 911 call, and now they're showing she may sue the city, or she may try to, because they're saying there's, you know, it's difficult to sue or whatever. But you, first of all, you have got, if you've been hiding under a rock
1: mm-hmm.
0: and you have not seen these pictures, I'm going to urge everybody right now to just go to our YouTube channel, go to our Facebook page or our YouTube channel.
1: Mm-hmm.
0: Now, you check us out on there. We are going to show this. There's a clip that we have.
1: Yeah.
0: And I want to warn you now.
1: Very graphic and disturbing.
0: Very graphic, very disturbing. And remember, this lady is 99 years old. That means she's 1 year away from 100.
1: Bailey, I also isolated.

0: and downloaded each actual photo.
1: Did you?
0: So I'm going to
1: we need to add
0: that.
1: Those in too. Yeah. yeah. Because
0: you
1: know what?
0: You'll see it in the story.
1: Yeah, you'll see it in the
0: but
1: story.
0: Just to really get the... She looked like she was a corpse, Bailey.
1: Well, now let me tell you something about older people.
0: Mm-hmm.
1: Their skin is thinner than ours.
0: Right.
1: You know, and they bruise very easily.
0: Mm-hmm.
1: But she got...
0: It was terrifying.
1: That was terrible.
0: Yeah. We got to get ready to take care of some bills. You're listening to The Truth in the Morning with the legendary Homer Blow, along with my girl,
1: Bailey Coleman.
0: And we do warn you, as the news did, all of the news stations who showed yes. it, so everybody had to see these pictures.
1: Yeah, everybody needs to see these pictures.
0: Yes,
1: because
0: absolutely.
1: You know what? Then, you know, nobody deserves this.
0: Right. So we got to take care of these bills, and we'll be black.
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0: morning on the award-winning 101.7 FM. And Baby Gabble was just here about a little over a week ago. Aaron is him.
1: Yeah, good morning.
0: And his little baby girlfriend. They're not together, but she's a friend. Because they're too young to date.
1: Okay.
0: Yeah. But she has her, they were just chilling. I started pulling them all out when I was challenging Bailey to bring all of her mugs.
1: Wait a minute.
0: I put all of them out.
1: I'm sure you did.
0: I did. We were
1: and they're manageable and movable. You know what I'm going to do when I get home tonight?
0: What you going to do, Bailey?
1: I'm going to stack all of the mugs up.
0: Uh-huh.
1: And I'm going to take one big picture.
0: Okay.
1: So that you can see.
0: Okay. And Xavier, just so you know, I'm sending these photos in the order that I would like for you to show them, you know. Because it's crazy.
1: Yeah.
0: It.
1: We're talking about the lady with the delayed 911 response.
0: Mm-hmm.
1: Now,
0: mm-hmm.
1: I think the deal is, so they sent, she had a third party because she had one of those things that you wear around your neck if something's wrong.
0: Mm-hmm.
1: You know, the
0: life alerts.
1: Yeah, mm-hmm. life alerts.
0: Mm-hmm. Mm-hmm.
1: And they sent it to wherever. So they wanted to be sure in their portion of the news report that they said that those people didn't get fired, but they resigned.
0: Mm-hmm. Mm-hmm.
1: Which yeah. I was like, so you had a choice.
0: Well, yeah.
1: You could either resign or we could fire.
0: Right. Well, I hope that they sue them. They sue them too.
1: Yeah.
0: Personally. Civil.
1: Mm.
0: You know what I mean?
1: Because what were they thinking?
0: Right.
1: That's what I would like to hear.
0: Mm-hmm.
1: What were they thinking and why, if someone calls you with a 911, maybe it's something that we don't know about that they have going on or something that's crazy with the system or something.
0: Mm-hmm. So, we're going to play the actual news clip. And again, we are warning you.
1: This is crazy.
0: These are very graphic pictures that are shown in this news story,
1: mm-hmm.
0: as well as me isolating each picture where you will be able to see them without it moving inside of a news report. But they're graphic. And like I say, when I was watching it on the news, I'm like, mm-hmm. she looks like she didn't make it. She looks like
1: I'm surprised.
0: Like a corpse.
1: Yeah. But here's the thing. Again, when you see these, you need to remember that our seasoned citizens, remember, and she is 1 year
0: mm-hmm.
1: away from 100.
0: Yeah.
1: She is 99 years old. Our seasoned citizens, their skin tears very easy. That's what they call a lot of these things.
0: Mm-hmm.
1: Skin tears. When you see the blood and it's,
0: yeah.
1: their skin tear because it has no longer the elasticity that ours has. Mm-hmm. It doesn't have, mm-hmm. you know, the buoyancy of a regular skin. So, you know, that's why some of you you may have squeezed your grandma's hand or she squeezed yours mm-hmm. and then all of a sudden she has a bruise. Or,
0: right.
1: you know, some of the bruises that you might see just on older people in general,
0: mm-hmm.
1: and they didn't really do anything, it's because their skin is very thin.
0: Yeah, yeah.
1: The older you get, the thinner it gets, and so you bruise very easily.
0: Yep.
1: So that's why it's always important to take care of them.
0: Yep. Tracy Hayes, great morning. Love you, appreciate you. Tamisha Gilbert, great morning. Love you, appreciate you. Sharita Berry said, he did that older lady wrong. I see the pics on the news this morning. Yeah, and we're about to play that story.
1: Mm-hmm.
0: Again, we can't remind you enough that even in the news story, the pictures are graphic.
1: Yes.
0: But I've also isolated the pictures to kind of, you know, show you each picture where, you know, we can
1: put them exactly.
0: up and take them down. So Xavier, our producer, again, great morning. Love you. Appreciate you. If you can play that Fox 6 clip related to the 99-year-old woman with the delayed 911 response.
2: Response. law firm says it, too, is waiting for information from the...
3: Literally army crawled, having to try to save her own life.
4: An attorney representing the 99-year-old woman who was beaten inside of her Milwaukee home provided the first update on her condition since that attack.
5: It is brutal. It's the same case that led to an investigation at the city's Department of Emergency Communications over the handling of the 911 calls in this case. Sam Kramer is here with what we learned today, Sam, and what we still don't know.
2: Hi there, Ben and Mary. Attorney Chris McGillis identified the woman only by her first name, which is Shirley. He provided photos showing the extent of her injuries, and we want to warn you, they are graphic. Some of you may find them disturbing. We're going to show them to you in about 30 seconds so you can understand the severity of what happened. But first, here's McGillis talking about the life she lived beforehand.
3: 99, but vibrant, loved life, was living independently, was fiercely independent, was still living at home, and enjoyed her freedom. Enjoyed her mobility, enjoyed her ability to live. And now we're left dealing with the tragedy that we find ourselves in.
2: This is what Shirley looked like before that attack. McGillis says these photos were taken shortly after Shirley was beaten by a drunk man on July 27th. He says she suffered facial fractures, blunt force trauma, and cuts so severe she needed more than 100 stitches and underwent several surgeries. She spent about 9 days in the hospital. McGillis says Shirley is now limited to a wheelchair and receiving treatment at an acute rehab center. The family does believe she may need long-term care as well. Now, as for the investigation, the law firm says it, too, is waiting for information from the city's Department of Emergency Communications. The department planned to release details at a press conference it called a week ago, but didn't because of open records laws that give the employees involved the right to respond. We know two call takers that took the first two 911 calls resigned in lieu of termination. Right now, McGillis isn't saying what legal action Shirley's family will take, but he does say they believe there's enough for a federal claim here.
3: We want to get access to information. So we want transparency. We want to see the investigative file from the city. We want to have a conversation with the city, but we want to make sure that the city is accepting responsibility and acknowledging what has happened here.
2: I reached out to the mayor's office, city attorney, the DEC, and Alders for reaction tonight. A mayor spokesman sent us this statement calling the attack horrific and said our thoughts go out to the victim. Now, with a lawsuit likely coming and the city attorney also being involved now, city officials, they aren't saying much else. We do know the police and fire, the Fire and Police Commission will hear an update from the DEC on its investigation tomorrow, but that update will come in executive session, which is closed to the public. Ben?
5: I hope she's resting, but we're all thinking about that poor woman's
0: mind, man. You can stop it, Xavier. Yeah, just horrific.
1: Yeah.
0: And the city's about to pay.
1: Yeah, absolutely. You know? And you know what? I mean, let's be realistic. She's not ever going to be the same.
0: Never.
1: I mean, even in, you know, you think, okay, the bruises will heal and all that kind of stuff. This is a situation, when you get with older people like that, mm-hmm. Their whole personalities change. She'll never be, probably, and she's 99.
0: Right.
1: So she's never going to be, I mean, she was doing well enough at 99 to be in her house by herself and
0: absolutely.
1: Live on her own.
0: Absolutely.
1: Very few people.
0: Absolutely.
1: Once people hit the age of 70, 75 in there, in that range, you know, they pretty much, they start, that's when they usually slow down with the driving thing mm-hmm. and, you know, mm-hmm. all of that kind of stuff. But to be at home by yourself and be able to live in your own place at 99, she was doing a lot and very well.
0: Mm-hmm.
1: And so this may totally change her personality, mm-hmm. right?
0: Absolutely.
1: She probably won't be the same person. They just said that she's probably going to be wheelchair bound.
0: Yeah, and she's still in NICU.
1: Yeah, yeah, in the ICU, yeah.
0: Mm-hmm.
1: Yeah, so I mean... You know, her personality, she might stop speaking. We just don't know. It's just like a group of things that
0: those injuries.
1: Yeah. Yeah, absolutely.
0: Like, and we do have the pictures. I'll see if Xavier has them too.
1: And while the focus
0: play in
1: We're talking now about
0: order.
1: The 911 people that didn't send anybody out to help.
0: Right.
1: But listen, that guy, he need to be under too.
0: Yeah.
1: He needs to be under the jail. He don't never need to see daylight no more.
0: Mm-hmm. Absolutely.
1: I mean, he just needs to be right there in wherever they keep him, Waupun or whatever the prison is here. He don't need to get out.
0: Right. Southside Nico, great morning. Love you. Appreciate you. Said, imagine living till 99.
1: Yeah.
0: And someone attacks you and probably won't recover ever. Did they catch you? Yeah, they caught the person.
1: Yeah, they caught the person.
0: Yeah, they caught him. The person. And again, he should, you know, I believe in the penalty to say that. But, you know, yeah, he should never be out.
1: Mm-mm.
0: But we shouldn't also have to take care of him for the Mm-mm. rest of his life either.
1: Yeah.
0: The thing that it was heinous, and that's where I'm going. A lot of these heinous situations Dr. Clarissa Lawrence said, just terrible. Aaron SM said, oh my God. Dr. Clarissa Lawrence also said, this just broke my heart.
1: Mm-hmm.
0: Blake Gump, great morning, said, the city is going to be sued terribly. Like, look at these pictures.
1: Yeah.
0: Like that, she looks like a corpse.
1: Yeah, right she there. Does. She didn't look like she made it, but I'm glad she
0: right.
1: did.
0: Absolutely.
1: You know, that's horrible.
0: Mm-hmm.
1: And you see how lovely she was before this even happened.
0: Right.
1: And, you know.
0: Yeah. Tamisha Gilbert said, very disturbing, so sad. Aaron SM said, saying the attacker was drunk is something
1: so,
0: like an excuse.
1: So, those are skin tears right there.
0: Yep.
1: Those are skin tears. So, older people, when their skin, when you see, I mean, literally, it tear. Because for some people, in certain areas, especially like on their hands and their wrists, mm-hmm. their skin is paper thin.
0: Yep. We got to get ready to take care of some bills. Truth Nation, we need to talk about it. Truth call in line 833-212-1017. This is what she looked like.
1: Mm-hmm.
0: But then, you know, we got to take care of some bills and we'll be black.
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1: Yes. Are your finances low? Your mindset okay?

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1: Welcome, Black. 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
0: Yes, absolutely.
1: The Journey.
0: Yeah.
1: We were talking about the 99-year-old woman who was failed, in my opinion, by the 911 system by, you know, I don't know, they did not believe her. They were trying to ask so many questions. And even after trying and trying, and then she, imagine.
0: Finally.
1: People, imagine with all of the injuries that we saw.
0: All of that.
1: She was able to call 911 herself, trying to yell that I need help. I'm being attacked. The same calls that, you know, was made like three other times. You get what I'm saying?
0: Yeah.
1: And it was what, 2.5 hours?
0: Yeah, 2.5 hours.
1: Before somebody finally went to check on the situation.
0: Wow.
1: And found out how severe.
0: I mean,
1: Milwaukee, just prepare yourselves because they should go ahead and just settle as soon as they say how much they want.
0: They need to just go on and settle.
1: Yep.
0: Because you know what? That right there? Mm-hmm. No.
1: Yep.
0: Come on, son.
1: We got to pay for this
0: one. Go on, settle.
1: We got to pay for this one.
0: Yep. Just go ahead and settle when they say how much they want.
1: Mm-hmm.
0: I mean.
1: And she'll never be able to live alone again.
0: No, not at all.
1: And now she's potentially going to be wheelchair bound.
0: Oh, yeah.
1: 90. No. Oh,
0: no. She's 99.
1: Right.
0: Well, when you're 99, if you're extremely blessed, you know, you got, let's just say you got less ahead of you and more behind you at 99.
1: Mm-hmm.
0: And so they need to just go ahead and cut to the chase when they say whatever it is, whatever the amount is, just go and give it to her.
1: Right. Minister Kevin, great morning, said now Milwaukee would be on the hook for a multi-million-dollar lawsuit, as we're saying, but she will deserve every bit of it.
0: Yeah, yeah, absolutely.
1: Her family.
0: Yeah.
1: You know what I'm saying? Jonathan Green, great morning, love you, appreciate you, on our YouTube page, says, to me, all lives matter, but when it comes to children and the elderly, you cross the line. Life is not enough for those who can't help themselves, in my opinion. Yeah.
0: Yeah.
1: Hashtag that part, hashtag facts, you know. Mahdi said 99 living alone is crazy. It's not if you can do it.
0: If you can do it.
1: But now that has been taken away.
0: Yes.
1: That has been taken away.
0: It's not an option anymore.
1: Right. You know.
0: And if you can imagine it, 99, right? I mean.
1: The blessing that that is in itself.
0: The blessing that that is in itself. You know, your kids are senior citizens.
1: Right.
0: Yeah, they are.
1: You really got to think about that.
0: Yeah. Your kids are senior citizens.
1: And may have had more health issues than she had.
0: Exactly.
1: You know what I'm saying?
0: Exactly. Exactly.
1: Crazy.
0: Real crazy.
1: Yeah, but to take, yeah.
0: No, that's, you know.
1: LaRon Taylor, great morning, said the dispatchers who failed her need to be sued as well. I said that already, too.
0: Yeah.
1: Yeah, absolutely. In civil court, yep.
0: Absolutely.
1: Hit their pockets, too.
0: Yeah. If you can, yeah.
1: Mm-hmm.
0: And, I mean, let's be realistic. When you take that on as a position, as a career situation, you know, you got to know the different things that go along with it.
1: Right.
0: It's like becoming a doctor. You know you could get sued. If you mess up, you could get sued.
1: And listen, let me say this part also, all right? Aaron and Sim said, no money is enough to fix this woman's situation.
0: That's true.
1: Also, to you 911 dispatchers who quit or, you know what I'm saying, rather than getting fired, I also need you to understand. Understand this with how the law works. If she eventually passes away from the injuries she sustained during this, you too could be on the hook with that.
0: Yeah. Yep.
1: So understand that.
0: Yeah.
1: This is a way deeper situation.
0: Way deeper.
1: Than some of you might be thinking, like, well, okay, well, now loss of life, you know, because of her injuries. Because it's just like with the man.

0: in a story where he ended up shooting this pregnant woman and ended up, she lost her 7 months. She was 7 months pregnant and she lost her fetus.
1: Right.
0: Because of that.
1: Yeah.
0: Like now when the reports come black, if they come black and shows that the fetus died due to the shooting, he'll now be charged with murder.
1: See?
0: Of that fetus. Because that's how it works.
1: Yeah, that is
0: how
1: it works.
0: You know what I'm saying? Some people can be on life support for a couple of weeks, but it was from something that somebody else did. And you could now, your charge can be updated to murder instead of just recklessly endangering safety.
1: Mm-hmm.
0: Yeah, it can end up being a murder charge.
1: Mm-hmm.
0: So, yeah. And for the person that did it.
1: Yeah.
0: You know?
1: Yeah.
0: He could, his charges could be updated to murder charges as well.
1: Mm-hmm.
0: So, yeah, you got to think. You got to think. And a lot of times, unfortunately, people are not thinking. And I just thought it was important, not only because the news showed those graphic pictures, but for us to be able to look and really see the damage. So seeing the picture of how she looked, you know, before this attack, this brutal, heinous attack.
1: Right.
0: To seeing how she is and has to live now. We got to have some stuff in our face, you know, so when people get to saying, well, they, you know, in situations where some of those are just not trying to get their life together. Well, they only kids. You know, we all did stuff. See, when you get to see the damage, when you get to see the damage and the carnage that they caused, and you got to look at that face on, you gotta face that. Be like, yeah, this is what you talking about, your innocent son.
1: Right.
0: You know, he ain't never do nothing. Your innocent daughter, they ain't never do nothing. Your Toys R Us adult.
1: Yeah.
0: Friend, relative, or whatever. You know, we all make mistakes. Look at these people and the lives that you have affected and the quality of life that they no longer have because of that. You know, people act like, okay, just because the person got shot and lived, it's okay. It's not.
1: Yes.
0: Some of those people, for the rest of their life, they're going to have issues that they never had before because of where they got shot, because of the fact that it might still be lead in their body.
1: That part.
0: You know, so, but people act like, oh, it's over. I don't know why everybody's tripping. Like, and they be serious.
1: Yeah.
0: Like, it ain't that bad.
1: Yeah.
0: My D said, right, Homer on my daddy's side. My uncle was 99 and stayed on Silver Spring and passed away from a broken leg 2 months from being 100. That's where I'm going.
1: Yeah.
0: It is not the same.
1: Yeah, it's not.
0: It's crazy. Southside Nico said, this is really hurting my heart this morning. I pray now for her and her family.
1: Yeah.
0: Mm-hmm.
1: Yeah, keep her and her family in your prayers, because that's a lot.
0: Mm-hmm.
1: That's a lot.
0: Yep.
1: You seen that? All those skin tears? That skin just, oh.
0: Yep, they all should face jail time.
1: Oh,
0: and be
1: yes, that's horrible.
0: Yes.
1: We got to take care of our seniors. This, you know, America's one of the few places where we don't take care of our senior citizens. It is. It just is what it is.
0: It's a sad reality.
1: Yeah, and she is 99 years old.
0: That part.
1: Who that fool that done broke into her house and did all that to her?
0: Somebody who's drunk and all. Okay,
1: come on now.
0: Get out of here. Mm-mm. Let's see. My D said, women and kids being targeted, being targeted. What the hell is being? Being targeted in your city speaks volumes of the strong men. I don't know. B-E-E.
2: Being.
1: Women.
2: And being targeted.
0: No, he said being.
2: No, like being.
1: Being.
2: B-E.
0: Bruh, he ain't type no being.
2: Oh, no, I'm talking about he's a typo. That's what he meant.
1: It's a being. Typo.
0: No. I don't give in to, oh, it's a typo. No, it's wrong. I'm telling you, that's the problem. We let our children get away, and that's why some of them can't read, because we let them put beaming and say, oh, we know what you meant. You know, I don't like when people be like, you know what I meant. No, I can read, and I'm an MPS student. You know what I'm saying? We got to take care of some bills. Yes, proud. MPS proud. You going to learn today, that part.
1: I'm just messing with you.
0: I know. We got to get ready to take care of some bills, and we'll be black.

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0: 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I'm the legendary Homer Blow, along with my girl,
1: Bailey Coleman.
0: Yeah.
1: Late. All right.
0: People. What?
1: Late people.
0: Yes, there we go. Thank you.
1: Are late people. Are there late people?
0: Yes.
1: Is everybody late?
0: Yeah.
1: Everybody late?
0: Well, you know, because of a fire alarm that proved to be false, I didn't mind being late.
1: You didn't mind?
0: I mean, I was here.
1: We were here.
0: Since six, but, you know, I don't mind being late saving my life or potentially saving our lives. I'll take that.
1: Okay.
0: Well, y'all didn't come on at seven. Yeah, you're right. You're right. Because we want to come on again. How about that? Because we want to come on again. Yes.
1: That part.
0: I can admit. Yeah, we were late. That's why I was actually checking in. But it was a great reason. Even if you don't excuse it, I understand.
1: Yes.
0: But yeah, I'd rather live than to end up having to,
1: okay,
0: be the opposite.
1: There it is. Okay.
0: Let's see, Madi said, thank you, Xavier, for the correction. Homer, I'm getting you. I'm rolling in this fog in Mayberry. Listen. Yeah. Okay, so I corrected by reading your mistake the way it was said. You typed it. Yeah, you typed it. You had a chance to look at it and everything. And you put Benny.
1: But you know what?
0: Like, if he was Benny and Hannah.
1: If he was voice texting.
0: And you still got it wrong. You know what I'm saying? It's still called proofread.
1: Not if he's voice texting from the car. He couldn't do that.
0: He sees it before it goes out. You have to still end up pushing send.
1: Well, you don't have to push send. It asks
0: you. And it show you the letters.
1: No, you don't see the letters. It reads it back to you.
0: Right, and you let it go. And it said beaming. That's like some people that don't remember anyway. Or realize that it's called Burley. And they'd be like, no, I said Burley. It's pronounced Burley.
1: But well,
0: it is what it is. So you were wrong. And I'm glad that you admitted that you had to be corrected. And you just chose the way that Xavier corrected you as opposed to me doing
1: Xavier
0: it.
1: Xavier
0: right
1: was
0: way.
1: More gentle
0: you got a red
1: than
0: mark.
1: You were.
0: You got to give them red marks. They can't read.
1: Well, see, now we all agree.
0: See what I'm saying? So, I'm not, you know.
1: The NPS students can't read. Yes, you agree. Thank you.
0: No, it's a lot. I ain't saying just NPS. No, just saying.
1: Speaking of schools.
0: Yeah, this is a segue.
1: See, you're not supposed to say it's a segue, though. You're not supposed to point that out, but it's okay, Homer. I got you this morning.
0: Why not?
1: I'm being good this morning.
0: Why not?
1: Okay, here we go.
0: Okay, well, watch
1: you in here cutting
0: listen
1: up.
0: To what you're about to hear.
1: I need the gavel.
0: Listen to what you're about to hear.
1: We're about to hear about the top. I'm not going to take your gavel this morning. I'm going to let you handle it over there.
0: Okay.
1: These are the 10 best high schools now in Wisconsin. Now, listen, what?
0: We were just talking about spelling and corrections. And now we're about to talk about the 10 best high schools. That sounds like a segue to me. But anyway, let's go.
1: Anyway, Homer.
0: Be facetious.
1: Yes. Anyways, so you'll be surprised because, you know, especially here in Milwaukee, there are certain schools that we thought that people are comfortable with saying, oh, of course they're in the top 10. Or of course they do well. But some of those schools that you would think would be on this list are not on the list.
0: Well, who made the list, Bailey?
1: Well, let's see here. First of all, I want to let you know that Wisconsin has long taken pride in its public schools, except for Milwaukee. Oh, anyway. And the latest numbers give the state something to celebrate.
0: Mm-hmm.
1: Wisconsin's high school graduation rate has climbed to a record 91.1%, which is very good.
0: Mm-hmm.
1: Its best mark since the state began tracking the four-year figure since 2009 and comfortably above the national average. Now, these schools were judged on several different things, okay? College readiness, state assessment proficiency, state assessment performance, college curriculum breadth, and underserved student performance and graduation rate. Okay?
0: Mm-hmm.
1: And so, without further ado, coming in at number 10, mm-hmm. Milwaukee's Reagan Preparatory High School.
0: Mm-hmm.
1: That's good. At number 9, from Brookfield, Brookfield East High School. At number 8, Middleton High School in Middleton, Wisconsin. Where is Middleton?
0: I want to kind of, well, I'll let you do that. Then I'll come back and kind of read a little bit more of where they scored and ranked nationally.
1: Okay.
0: And what they score was.
1: Number 7, Gibraltar High School in Fish Creek.
0: Mm-hmm.
1: Number 6, Eisenhower Middle / High School in New Berlin.
0: Mm-hmm.
1: Number 5, Homestead High School in Mequon.
0: Mm-hmm.
1: Number 4, Cedarburg High School in Cedarburg.
0: Mm-hmm.
1: Ranked at number 2, High School of Health and Sciences in Wales, Wisconsin.
0: Mm-hmm.
1: And coming in at number 1, Whitefish Bay High School in Whitefish Bay. No, I know you're saying. What are you saying, Homer? Where's King? Ain't you?
0: I didn't say that. It.
1: Yeah, you are.
0: I did not.
1: That's what you're saying in your mind. That's what you're saying in your mind. That's what it is. That's what it is. You're like, where are you?
0: Bailey! I said,
1: what?
0: I said no such thing. I didn't ask okay. about, you
1: yeah,
0: know.
1: Yeah, you did.
0: No.
1: Your mind was saying that. I could read your mind.
0: We're connected.
1: What other schools? I mean, because King is one of those schools. I mean,
0: I was hoping for some honorable mentions.
1: You know, there were no honorable mentions. That was just straight up the top 10.
0: Yeah.
1: And there was only one school from the largest school district in Wisconsin in there, and that was Reagan. And isn't that out in the south suburb somewhere? Is that South Milwaukee?
0: South 20th Street.
1: That's South Milwaukee, right?
0: Mm-hmm.
1: Okay.
0: What is Milwaukee? Halsey Avenue or something?
1: Yeah. Mm-hmm.
0: Okay. So the loan, and I just don't like how they said this.
1: I bet they all have air conditioners in their schools. That's what.
0: Listen, the loan international. Stop it, Bailey. Stop. Reagan ranked number 571 nationally.
1: Yes.
0: With a 96.82 score.
1: Okay.
0: Even with 52% of its students economically disadvantaged, it graduated 98% and ranked second in the entire state for assessment performance.
1: Okay.
0: A standout case of students outpacing expectations.
1: Very good.
0: Number 9, Brookfield East High School. Ranked number 552 nationally with a 96.92 score.
1: Okay.
0: It sent 73% of seniors into AP exams and posted a near perfect 99% graduation rate.
1: Wow.
0: Middleton High School in Middleton, the biggest school in the top 10 at more than 2,300 students.
1: Wow.
0: And number 1 in the Madison Metro.
1: Okay.
0: Middleton ranked number 488 nationally with a 97.28 score, pairing a 96% graduation rate with balanced proficiency across math, reading, and science.
1: So they can read in Madison.
0: I knew it was coming. Bailey! You were doing so great this morning.
1: I know. I couldn't help it. It was there, Homer.
0: This Gibraltar High School, Fish Creek, this tiny Door County school with a remarkable 9-to-1 student-teacher ratio ranked number 444 nationally with a 97.53 score. A strong 83% of seniors took at least one AP exam, and it graduated 94% with 29% of students economically disadvantaged.
1: Wow.
0: Number six, Eisenhower Middle/High School in New Berlin, serving grades 7th through 12th. Eisenhower ranked number 357 nationally with a 98.01 score, combining a 75% AP participation rate with a 98% graduation rate.
1: Wow.
0: Number five, Homestead High School in Mequon. The Mequon Thanesville District's Lone High School ranked number 353 nationally with a 98.03 score, blacking a 98% graduation rate with 70% AP participation and steady proficiency across all three tested subjects. Number four, Cedarburg High School in Cedarburg ranked number 236 nationally with a 98.69 score. Cedarburg sent 79% of seniors into AP exams, graduated 97%, and posted strong core numbers, including 81% in math and 84% in reading proficiency. Don't.
1: What?
0: Don't.
1: What? I wasn't going to say anything.
0: Okay. All right.
1: So, they can read in Mequon.
0: Bailey!
1: What?
0: You said you weren't going to say anything.
1: I didn't say anything.
0: I'm trying to get through this before we take care of our bills.
1: Okay.
0: And come back with...
1: Okay, I'm going to leave you alone.
0: With some body cam footage. Number three, Little Chute Career Pathways Academy in Little Chute.
1: Where is that?
0: A small charter of fewer than 100 students and number one in the Appleton Metro, okay. Little Chute, ranked number 166 nationally with a 99.08 score. It earned the state's top graduation ranking with a perfect 100% rate.
1: Well, plus, they only had 100 students. Plus, what are we doing?
0: Plus eye-popping 91% proficiency in both math and science.
1: They had 100 students.
0: Number two,
1: they probably had 100 teachers, too. One student per teacher.
0: Listen, number two, High School of Health Sciences in Wales. This Kettle Moraine charter ranked number 129 nationally with a 99.28 score and led all of Wisconsin in college curriculum breadth. It hit 92% reading and 84% science proficiency and graduated 98% of its students. Number one school, Whitefish Bay High School in Whitefish Bay, Wisconsin's best high school, ranked number 103 in the entire country with a 99.43 score and graduated 100% of its students. It topped the state in assessment proficiency. It sent 85% of seniors into AP exams and cleared 82% or better proficiency in math, reading, and science, the most complete report card in the state. We got to get ready to take care of some bills before Bailey gets to talk about some other stuff. When we return, we'll get, we got a call. We'll come back to you, Madi. We're going to also show the latest body cam footage from State Fair. From the West Allis Police Department. We got to take care of these bills. I'm the legendary Home Blow Along with a Girl.
1: Bailey Coleman.
0: We'll be black.
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0: 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Of course, we're talking about the top 10 schools ranked here in Wisconsin. And, yeah, it was surprising to see who was and who weren't on the list.
1: I would have wanted to see the top 20 rounded out.
0: Yeah, how about
1: I would have liked that.
0: How about that? How about that?
1: Then maybe King would have.
0: Well, you know, they do a lot
1: King
0: of things.
1: King was probably number 11.
0: Right.
1: What other ones did you go? How come they're not on there? Huh? were you wondering?
0: Yes. Please, Bailey.
1: What?
0: Okay. okay. And for those who are new to the legendary Homer Blow, specifically, Tim, great morning. Love you. Appreciate you. Stop saying it. we'll be black. Listen. And he said, black is
1: who
0: color.
1: Who said that?
0: Timothy L. Hopkins, senior.
1: He says that, and sometimes.
0: For decades.
1: And I go, he says, we'll be black. And sometimes I go, well, maybe. I mean, today.
0: Yeah, maybe we will, maybe we won't. See, Bailey, stop it. No, but it's actually great how you ended that comment, Timothy, because that's absolutely why I started saying it decades ago, because of being proud of the fact that I'm black. And I don't cover it up no matter what area I'm in. I can be speaking at a mayor's banquet.
1: You can't really cover up the fact that you're black.
0: That's it. Because I'm dark. I'm darkness black.
1: Darkness, everyone.
0: I was wondering what the hell was missing. Your banner, Bailey. Because you just look your background to start.
1: Black. What?
0: Yes. I was like, why is it so dark over
1: there? It's black over here.
0: Yeah.
1: We're black. I don't mind it. I don't mind it at all.
0: Right. So, yeah, no, it's just me proud. And I say it in every area and arena that I'm in. So, yeah, you're going to learn today. And that's part of my you're going to learn today, just being proud of who I am. So many times people try to run from who they are. And I just say, you know what, you're going to learn today. I don't care if they say, oh, you sound great, you know, because in radio, that's the terminology where you'd be like, I didn't know you were black type thing. No, you're going to learn today. You sound white.
1: I used to get that all
0: right,
1: the time.
0: Right.
1: Yes, like, because of my West Coastness.
0: There you go. But yeah, it's like, you're going to learn today. What we not going to do is have to guess. But we do have Madi on the truth call-in line. Thank you for holding 833-212-1017. Great morning to you. Love you. Appreciate you. What's your truth?
2: Happy Thursday to you, Mr. Homer, on my daddy's side.
0: Hey,
2: and Ms. Coleman, I love you guys.
0: Thank you. We love you.
1: We love you too.
2: Y'all really make my day. I just wanted to throw a little knowledge out there, because remember I told you, my kids that grew up in Burlington, Wisconsin, Tony Romo Town, the other side of the racing.
0: Yeah.
2: And don't believe the hype when it comes to going to private schools, because they was able to eat whatever they want from a 30 to a 40 menu

0: guys, and y'all keep up the good work. Love you, Zoom. Y'all keep up the good work, man.
1: All right. Thanks for listening. We appreciate you.
0: All right.
2: Absolutely. Let's see.
1: Yeah. There are or can be some advantages to going to a private school. My son, his first 2 years of high school, went to a private school. But I want to tell you that there are a lot of disadvantages if you're a person of color as well. And, you know, just speaking from personal experience, I swear the devil met me at the door when we walked in to that school. You know, there's a lot more things that kids that have more money have at their fingertips. A lot more. It's a lot. It's a lot different. It's a different culture.
2: Right.
1: Real you know. Real time. There are some advantages, but then there are some disadvantages too. What, Homer?
2: I ain't say nothing. I'm allowing you to share your truth.
1: That's my truth.
2: That's it. Dale Mack, great morning. Love you. Appreciate you. Lauren Taylor said, what are the demographics of those families? Well, in fairness, they were saying how many economically disadvantaged
1: students were
2: in those schools that are in the top 10.
1: Yeah.
2: So they did give a percentage number. And I that's why I took time to read that part after Bailey gave us the top 10.
1: Yeah.
2: In the statistics that they're looking at. Let's see. But Dale Mack said, I guess they could read everywhere but Milwaukee Public Schools. That's not true. I'm an MPS proud student. And
1: there are some MPS folks on our chat. Too.
2: I can read. Absolutely.
1: Yeah.
2: MPS grads, where y'all at? Represent, because Dale Mack is wondering where we at.
1: It wasn't until a recent study. How many months ago did this study come out? Ready. I'm just saying, how many months ago
2: we're
1: did
2: going
1: that
2: to
1: study
2: Gene
1: come out?
2: Before we go to break.
1: Oh, goodness.
2: How about that?
1: I'm just saying, there was a study that came out recently.
2: Listen, great morning. Love you. I appreciate you, Gene.
1: Our kids couldn't read.
2: What's your truth, Gene? Because Bailey is not letting up.
3: That's okay.
2: Go ahead.
3: Love you and appreciate you, too. I am an MPS graduate.
1: I
3: had to go to summer school. I went to summer school every year of my high school year.
2: In order
3: for me to graduate. But I just wanted to follow up on the brother that called before me about Burlington School.
2: I
3: thank goodness for the 220 program. I had to take my child out of Keith Avenue School. There are so many, and bus her and put miles on my vehicle to drive them to school. But Homer and Miss Bailey Coleman, there are so many advantages for children, period. Because you know they're not going to let their kids not succeed.
2: Right.
3: But I'm going to tell you, a lot of them, one went to Homestead, one went to Bayside School District and Nicolet. The racism is real. They didn't want to see my babies out there, but it was too bad.
2: They got an excellent education.
3: So maybe some of us need to move up to, what is it? What'd you say? Fish Creek?
2: Yeah.
3: We might have to move up there.
2: Yeah, you would say Fish Creek, Gene, as much as you love the fish.
3: Oh, I love it. Yes. You know, some of us may need to move to give our families a better opportunity, but yes. There are so many. It's unbelievable the things that they do to support their children. Because I've seen it. I said, well, they didn't let us retake tests at MPS when we failed it.
1: Yeah. Oh, MPS got to go straight by the rules.
3: Okay. Thank you all. I love you all, and I'll be listening.
1: Thank you for listening. We love you more, Gene.
3: Okay, bye-bye.
2: We got to get ready to take care of some bills, but shout out to the people who are showing that they are MPS grads. You know what I'm saying?
1: Blake Dunk, class of
2: 89, Dr. Clarissa Lawrence Vincent, 98. I believe it was someone else that I saw.
1: But I saw somebody in here say, yeah, but
2: what about Golda?
1: Graduation now or graduation back then in the 80s is way different than graduation is now. Half the time, they can't even have graduation now because your parents, your PWKs get mad if their child ain't graduating.

0: So
1: yeah, Triple E. Yeah, I remember Triple E at Keith Avenue School. Yeah, I was made to be in those classes. Yeah, that,
0: okay,
1: it was good.
0: I'm not going to lie.
1: But go to my.
0: I'm not gonna lie. I'm not gonna lie. Let me say this.
1: Go ahead.
0: My parents moved us out to an area. I graduated from Lindbergh High School.
1: Okay.
0: But I do have an MPS graduate under my roof.
1: Okay, yeah.
0: Because I took Kendall out of the private school.
1: Shay, shay, foo, foo. We got to take care of these bills.
0: And took him to a public school.
1: We got to go to bills. We got to go to bills. We got to take care of
0: it. All right.
1: Listen. Yeah, they still want to talk about it. Listen, we'll be black.
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1: Hashtag that part, hashtag facts. Welcome, Black Troop Nation.
0: You love this song too, don't
1: you? Yes, absolutely.
0: You know, Jay-Z has that way of mixing. The track is always hot.
1: Mm-hmm.
0: The track is always hot. Anyways.
1: Yeah. Shout out to Xavier, our producer.
0: Yeah.
1: Listen, Abstract Nora said, what is it about MPS schools

0: Where is the education? Is all that different? LaRon Taylor said, guess what? There are so many black families in the Nicolet School District, there is no 220 program anymore. Nicolet 86, so many parents won't let their children fail, so they move to those districts.
1: You do what you got to do for your babies, for your family.
0: Abstract Nora 414 said, Milwaukee Public Schools, in my opinion, just have a bunch of kids where their own parents are not able to tutor them at home, and these parents rely on SCORE itself, but learning takes place at home, too. A lot of stuff in there.
1: Yeah.
0: Aaron, you graduated from South Division, Aaron is him. Okay, cool. Locked and Lovely said nearly half of the recent MPS graduates can read and do math at a sixth grade level. The others are reading and doing math at a 12th grade level. I believe Locked and Lovely had commented something similar yesterday as we were talking about it. Dale Mack said, Blow, I graduated from MPS class of 2006, North Division. Minister Kevin said, Custer High School, class of 83. Reggio, speaking of farewell to Cassandra, we all know, legendary artist. Let's see, Abstract Noor 414 said, North Division always have, like, small graduation classes. They had to move y'all graduation to the art room. Bailey?
1: I didn't say...
0: This is for Bailey in advance. I sing. She could not hold it in.
1: Abstract, you're wrong for that.
0: Yes.
1: Support the children.
0: Bailey, let's get ready to go to another topic that we were talking about.
1: Yeah, we can't go to another topic.
0: Bailey is not.
1: No, don't put it on me. That was Abstract Noir. I was just... Okay.
0: But you started from just hearing me.
1: They
0: and
1: said
0: watching.
1: He can.
0: Let's go. Listen.
1: Wait a minute. Did y'all see the footage? Okay. The footage from the West Dallas Police Department.
0: Oh, good. Yeah, okay, because I was like, please go here. Please go where we were going to go. Xavier, do you have that safer clip? Okay.
1: Because I'm mad. Sure. I'm mad at this.
0: Okay.
1: Why your people got to go out here and cut up like this? And why did they only arrest like 7 people when clearly there was a barrage of situations going on, especially according to their cameras?
0: Yeah. According to all the Facebook lives we showed, it happened.
1: Yeah.
0: It happened. And I just hate that it reflects on us all.
1: Yes.
0: And this is why I say, when you say your cousins, I say, yep, you right.
1: Yeah.
0: You say, them your people. Yep. I'm like, yep,
1: yep,
0: you
1: they
0: right.
1: Are.
0: Because, again...
1: I'm not from here. I'm just saying.
0: Bailey!
1: What? I'm not from here. My sister got people here. They're her people.
0: Okay. Let's play the clip, shall we? So we can bring y'all up to speed. We know we talked about this, about the last day of State Fair and the different drama that was playing out.
1: It was crazy. It looked even crazy. It looked
0: seeing
1: even
0: the body cam.
1: Yeah. If y'all ain't seen this, look at this.
0: So we're going to play this clip. Producer Xavier, if you could play that clip, and we'll talk about it. We want to know your truth.
2: Story at 9, chaos and a request for backup. New video shows the mayhem that unfolded on the last day of the Wisconsin State Fair.
3: One officer was injured. 7 people were arrested. Christina Van Zels is here in the studio because I know you got your hands on this new video, Christina.
4: Yeah, Ben, we filed an open records request with the West Allis Police Department after multiple fights broke out on the last day of the Wisconsin State Fair. This is body camera footage from some of the West Allis police officers who responded. People running, tasers deployed, and punches flying.
5: LA West Dallas, we could use more squads in Sin City.
4: It was a violent closing night at the Wisconsin State Fair. Cell phone video showed the chaos.
5: We go!
6: Where'd that
5: go?
6: Now we're seeing West Allis police body cam. State Fair police said one officer was injured and seven people were arrested.
5: Jesus. Get the f*** out of here.
6: State Fair officials say unauthorized people were trying to get into the fair, and there was enhanced security and law enforcement resources in place throughout the fair. Video shows an officer carrying a child away from the fights.
4: State Fair police say it was a member of their security team who was injured during one of those incidents, but they did not release the extent of their injuries. Ben, back to you.
3: Shows you how chaotic it was. Christina, thanks for following.
0: Crazy. Just.
1: Shout out to our friends at Fox 6 and my homegirl, Mary Stoker Smith. What's going on?
0: Mm-hmm.
1: Listen.
0: When,
1: what's wrong with your children?
0: When I talked about this situation, one of the things that I was pointing out when we were showing the different clips was look at all of the children. And you got people that didn't give a damn if the children were being hurt or not.
1: They carrying away a baby.
0: Yes. And it was some out there younger than that.
1: Mm.
0: That when we showed the clips initially from people's social media pages, like they were younger than that, just kind of walking in a daze. Like I don't, you know,
1: exactly.
0: And you're wondering where the parents or the guardians were of those children,
1: exactly.
0: Because I would have been frantic, like you know, where you at? Where you at? Where you know, but I wouldn't have had to do that because I would have been right there with my child.
1: Yeah, that part.
0: Yeah, I would have been right there with my child. I wouldn't have had them have wandering around wondering where help and safety and security was.
1: That part.
0: I would have been there, help and
1: absolutely.
0: Safety, and I would have, we would have got out of there.
1: Yeah.
0: We would have got out of there. We would have went every way except where the drama is.
1: Mm-hmm.
0: And you in those videos, you see so many people running to the drama.
1: Right. Oh, yeah. Running to the drama.
0: Mm-hmm.
1: Kicking people.
0: Mm-hmm.
1: Hitting people.
0: Yeah.
1: And they only arrested seven people.
0: Right.
1: I'm like, all this going on. There would have been way more people in jail. I'd have been like, if that wasn't that, come on, y'all, let's just get them.
0: Yeah.
1: Let's just get them. If they here.
0: And your body cam footage would have justified why you arrested them.
1: Exactly. Exactly.
0: It would have justified. Yeah. It would have shown why that there were many more arrests.
1: And for those of you going, oh, see, why they want to do that to the kid? Because the kids are going out there not knowing how to act. Out there cutting up.
0: Right.
1: When people are out trying to have a good time with their families, that's disrespectful.
0: Mm-hmm.
1: It's just straight up disrespectful. If you want to come out there and be disrespectful like that, then that means to me that you want to go to jail.
0: Yep. Real talk.
1: I mean, that's just what it is. You know, everybody should have been out there minding their own business, having a good time. You mean to tell me that many people wanted to fight?
0: Yeah. And I don't know if you've seen some of the, in my opinion, the attack ads for the governor's race. But have you seen that they're using, that Tom Tiffany is using all of that and the PAC buyers for him are using all of those different images from State Fair, some of it from State Fair.
1: Yeah.
0: And using it to say, like, to show, like, he can't even control Milwaukee County.
1: That's a shame.
0: Yeah. Yep. Because if we show all of the damage that's being done by the Republicans, then they'll come up with an excuse.
1: Right.
0: And I'm allergic to ENC's excuses and complaints.
1: Yeah.
0: So if we really want to start showing the things that you're supporting, which I hope that they do.
1: Yes.
0: Because since it's a no holds barred situation going on right now, I want them to be able to put his face on all of these things that he's supporting that the orange man is doing.
1: Yeah, absolutely. Yeah. Absolutely.
0: That will be a whole horror story.
1: Yeah.
0: In my opinion.
1: Yes.
0: And maybe they'll get the picture. Your face is on that, sir.
1: Yeah. Yeah. But
0: your face is on that.
1: Turn it back on the ones that's out here doing it.
0: Mm-hmm. Yeah.
1: See, but they don't care.
0: Yeah,
1: they
0: right.
1: Don't
0: we
1: care,
0: give them
1: you know?
0: That. And then people don't want you to talk about it. But it's like some people act like, in my opinion, that you can't see all of this stuff yourself on social media.
1: Right.
0: And so if we say it, why are we talking about it? Hell, we're affected too.
1: Exactly.
0: Everybody, they see it.
1: Exactly.
0: So it's not us guilty of talking about it.
1: Right.
0: Hell, we see it. We're We're talking about it in a place of love, of like, look, we got to stop.
1: Yeah.
0: We ain't doing it in the way of saying, yep, see, look, we buffoons. No.
1: Right.
0: The hell out of here. We got to go ahead and take care of some bills. 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I'm the legendary Home Blow, along with my girl,
1: Bailey Coleman.
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0: Welcome back to Truth in the Morning. Bailey.
1: I gotta tell you. Listen.
0: How do we change it?
1: Let me just say this. I ain't no right wing nothing.
0: Mm-hmm.
1: I'm not even so far to the left, I'm on the right.
0: Mm-hmm.
1: I'm an extremely liberal person.
0: Mm-hmm.
1: But there comes a point where everybody gets tired, right?
0: Yeah.
1: There comes a point where you would like to be able to go out and enjoy something in peace. And not have to run or not have to be embarrassed.
0: It's part of the quality of life.
1: That's it. That's all. That's all I'm trying to do.
0: And I don't think there's anything wrong with having to tell somebody, get your damn kids. You don't want, you know, this narrative. You don't want this picture painted. You hate the picture being painted this way. But look at the artists.
1: And the thing is, everybody hates the whole, you know, crabs in a bucket thing.
0: Mm-hmm, mm-hmm.
1: Nobody wants to say, oh, it's not crabs in a bucket. It's whatever. Listen, it becomes that way when other people that are not of our culture start saying one thing and you go, oh, ain't nobody that, we're not that way. But then others of us go out and prove that. Mm-hmm. They go out and show that.
0: Mm-hmm.
1: And it's just not cool. And it's, I mean, you're never going to get 100% of everybody to do, you know, or be right.
0: That's
1: you're
0: right.
1: Just not. Just like they ain't going to. Mm-hmm. But we also don't have to put our stuff out there like on social media like we do.
0: Right.
1: Because a lot of these things would never be known or
0: Hello?
1: Heard about if we didn't go ahead and put our stuff out there ourselves.
0: Right.
1: Right.
0: This is where he's getting videos. Some videos are
1: exactly.
0: from social media.
1: Because you want to show off that you out here doing wrong.
0: Yeah. Those
1: want to show off.
0: Yeah. Those videos and those
1: you don't
0: ads.
1: Have to do that.
0: They were taken from social media. They weren't taken from the truth.
1: Now, listen. When we were coming up, we didn't have all the social media stuff.
0: Right.
1: So I understand y'all should, at this point, it's been around a long time.
0: Mm-hmm, mm-hmm.
1: And at this point, you should know what to put on and what not to put on. You should also know that, listen, people have their own cameras. So always watch what you do. You don't have to do all of that.
0: Care.
1: And if you're out here doing shenanigans, everybody don't need to know
0: it. The ones that are doing it don't care.
1: And
0: that's part of the problem.
1: Get your kids.
0: The ones that are doing it don't care. We're trying to explain to them. Organizations are trying to say, look, bro, you're going to get yourself locked up. Look, young lady, you're going to get yourself locked up. This, and they will cuss you out while you're trying to tell them that this ain't cool.
1: If we didn't say anything,
0: mm-hmm.
1: if we said nothing
0: and now
1: at all,
0: we're guilty.
1: No, we're not guilty.
0: No, that's I'm saying they're gonna kids. Say we ain't saying nothing.
1: Oh, that's them and their kids though. they don't wanna talk because we're trying to help you, help mm-hmm. yourself.
0: Absolutely.
1: But we don't have to say anything.
0: Mm-hmm.
1: We can just talk about whatever
0: right.
1: else we want to talk about.
0: Right. But then we'll get accused of not dealing with the reality that's going on. Like,
1: well,
0: did
1: see,
0: you hear about the one that got this and the one that got that?
1: Yeah, but
0: yeah, we did.
1: There's a lot of people that don't want to hear about the reality that's going on, and they just want us to talk about rainbows and lollipops, and it ain't all that. We can talk about that sometimes. There's some great stories out here about that, and we cover those too.
0: Mm-hmm.
1: But y'all don't even call in unless it's something, you know, scandalous. You know, we can talk about the rainbows and the lollipops, and y'all just be like, yeah, that's good.
0: But we got to get out the frustration, that's what it is.
1: We got to talk about it.
0: We got to get the frustration out because we are frustrated that oftentimes, again, the narrative is painted about my people. And that's why I say if I was trying to be isolated and distancing myself from it, then I wouldn't be saying my people. I'd be saying like other people, like, blow them your people.
1: Yeah,
0: blow them your cousins.
1: That's me. Because they're your people and they're your cousins. I'm not from here.
0: Hold on. Aaron and Sam said, Bailey, you're here now. You're one of us.
1: I'm with not a laughing from here emoji. Now. I got a son from here.
0: Yeah.
1: He always tell me to rep my set, so I'm going to do that right now. I'm from Seattle, Washington.
0: Are you really getting ready to do what is the meeting, the AODA meeting? Hi, my name is Bailey Coleman.
1: My name is Bailey Coleman. I'm from Seattle, Washington.
0: Yeah.
1: I'll admit that I did deliver a child here. I can take him back, though, if you know you want
0: really?
1: Him to stay here. I could drop him off in Washington.
0: Bailey. you know what? Just when I put my gavel up to make room for the truth of Sherwin Hughes, Bailey gives me reasons to why
1: what?
0: I used to keep it out
1: oh, come
0: until
1: on,
0: the
1: Homer.
0: Very end of our
1: oh,
0: show.
1: Oh, Homer.
0: Because Bailey, mm-mm. Bailey is stealth. She will just, and if you are not paying attention, you'll miss it. And then it'll come back to you as you're driving to work.
1: Anita Nicole said, welcome, Bailey, formerly of Seattle, Washington.
0: There it is. You are a Milwaukeean now.
1: Who?
0: A Milwaukeean. Mm. Mm-hmm. That's what it is. You are now, you are one of us.
1: Well, technically, I live right there on the border of Brown Deer.
0: Hold up.
1: Yes.
0: She is Milwaukee to everybody, to Anita Nicole. To everybody saying that Aaron is him, to everybody saying that, she is. You know why? She wasn't ready for this one, y'all.
1: Okay.
0: I'm coming in stealth.
1: Okay.
0: Birthright citizenship. Oh, her son was born here in Milwaukee. So she is a Milwaukeean.
1: I told you.
0: It is what it is, people.
1: I can ship him back to Washington State. They be trying to claim him anyway.
0: Yeah, they claim. They can try.
1: The Seahawks thing and all that.
0: It was here in Milwaukee.
1: He,
0: look,

0: Listen, he looked more like my sister than he looked like me. So let's go ahead and just.
1: My D said, Ms. Coleman, we support you. You own Bay Bay Kids. Listen, okay, see, he said, you own Bay Bay Kids, nothing. Let the white people get them.
0: Okay.
1: See, this is where we're going again.
0: Okay.
1: You own. I'm not getting ready to correct you, but go ahead, Bailey. Yeah, there you go. Yeah, because that's, you own Bay Bay Kids.
0: Kendall said he don't know Bay Bay.
1: You own Bay Bay Kids,
0: that's
1: nothing.
0: Not true.
1: Let the white people get them. There it is, Anita Nicole. Birthright. I'm telling you, I got you. I got her with that one. Mm. She birthright. Mm. She had a baby here in Milwaukee, so she could be a Milwaukeean. Welcome to Milwaukee. So now you and your son.
0: I was born in Seattle, Washington.
1: All my life.
0: All
1: I was
0: my
1: able
0: life.
1: To say I was from Seattle.
0: I had to fight.
1: And then I had my baby. And I'm a Milwaukeean now.
0: No, I'm a Wisconsinite. I'll give it that. I am a Wisconsinite.
1: There we go. Welcome. Come into my
0: life. I only
1: life.
0: Had one baby here, y'all, though, so I don't know if that qualifies.
1: It does. You know how many people are living here because of one child?
0: I only have one child.
1: One marriage. They here now. They are part of the system. So you are here. Come into the light, Bailey. You're with us.
0: Huh? Hello.
1: Speaking of hello, Lionel Richie, sit your ass down.
0: Okay.
1: You're going to die on stage.
0: Don't say that.
1: What? This is his second episode.
0: You know what? I want y'all to know.
1: Had his episode.
0: Let me just say this. I know.
1: Perform sitting down, just like Ron Isley.
0: Ron Isley.
1: Other people. Sit your
0: he
1: ass
0: got the
1: down.
0: Right idea. He coming yeah. on Lionel could slide on the stage yeah. with a piano, baby grand
1: let Charlie
0: piano.
1: Charlie Wilson and sit just down. You know what I'm saying?
0: You know what? And we love y'all. We yeah. love your shows and everything. Just record one really good one.
1: But Gladys
0: and
1: Knight,
0: let it. Yeah,
1: I'm
0: no,
1: glad she's sitting her ass down. And yeah. the husband is still saying she ain't got dementia.
0: And listen, these DeBarge brothers.
1: These drug brothers.
0: This. You know, they got a long history. They need to just, y'all need to knock it off.
1: Mm-hmm. Yeah.
0: And live out your old age correctly.
1: Right. What you got, Bailey? What you got? Oh, and prayers. I don't know. I know two people died in that horrific accident Sherman and Silver Spring.
0: Yeah.
1: One of the people injured was 414 Big Frank's DJ, official DJ, and JP, who had the song Bad Bitty, DJ Quan. So prayers to Quan and his family. We're hoping that he's not one of the ones that succumbed to their injuries at that particular accident. But two people did die from that accident. But prayers. And that's what I'm going to give my ending of the show to. DJ Quan, prayers for you and your family. Hopefully you are one of the survivors. And condolences to the people who lost people.
0: Trust God, do good. And you know something great. It's going to happen for you, as always.
1: All right.
0: Have a great day. We'll see you tomorrow.
1: Yep. I'm leaving it with that. Holla black.

0: check it out one time.
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11: 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Ross Brewer has worked in the C-suite at some of the biggest retail companies in the country, but getting there actually required her to take a big demotion. She was working at Kleenex parent company Kimberly-Clark.
12: My title was global president when I left Kimberly-Clark, and I knew I wanted to create a new skill set. 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
11: She went from being in charge of a massive global business portion of a company to being in charge of just one regional slice of Walmart. 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
12: Some individuals don't want to recognize that there's still learning to be had, that you're not as good as you think you are. 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
11: 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I'm Bloomberg's Justin Milliner on the Black Business Beat.
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Good morning. Welcome to the program. Today is Thursday, September 3rd, 2026. The whole point is to achieve the American dream. Isn't that what the goal is? To live a life that is free from worry, where you are financially secure. You own a home. You own a piece of this wonderful nation of ours. And more importantly, you are to do better than the generation before you and provide a world and an environment where the generation after you does better yet and still. It seems to me that this used to be a universal set of principles. Now, depend on what lens you're looking through. Depends on the social lens or the racial lens, maybe your income lens or education lens. I think people look at the American dream in ways in which you can achieve it in many different ways. But I think for the most part, isn't that what parents want to instill in their children? Don't parents want their children to enjoy a life free from some of the troubles that those parents had to deal with? And maybe parents are going too far and making sure their children don't have to deal with any stress or any roadblocks or setbacks, and they just bulldoze all of the obstacles in front of their children. That can have some consequences as well, because you got to fail. You got to let somebody fail. The lessons that are learned and the character that is built from failure. I mean, I'm talking about just total rejection, outright rejection. Now, I may seem tough in the moment, but you build a kind of resilience that I wholeheartedly believe is lacking. And I get it with the younger generations. Well, they may lack this resilience, but for older people who grew up in a much different time, there was less political correctness. People were much more likely to be very honest with you. Nowadays, I don't know if honesty is that kind of priority like it used to be. We flat out lie to people. If you had social media in the 1980s and even in the early 1990s, I think toward the mid-90s and the late 90s, political correctness started coming in just because we didn't want to talk about uncomfortable subjects because, you know, they were politically incorrect and you may hurt somebody's feelings or you may embarrass someone or you may shame someone. So we just didn't talk about a lot of social issues. We just didn't discuss them. They were there. We saw them, we felt them, hell, we paid for them. We just didn't discuss them because, you know, that's not

0: very nice and polite.
1: Now I think everybody, at least the reputation that they want to curate online, because the thing about being online is that you can totally reinvent yourself. You can be someone else totally and completely. You may have had a bad reputation in high school, but you can present yourself in such a way and show your life in a particular fashion where your life is wonderful, it's beautiful, it's perfect. You're saintly, you're godly, you don't make any mistakes. You only go on the best vacations, you only eat at the best restaurants, and you always have a good time. And surprisingly, the lighting is always good whenever you post your photos. But if we had something like the social media that we have right now, because people can live entirely fake lifestyles. Hell, I deal with it. I'm being catfished. I think I'm honestly being catfished by 14 different people at the exact same time. Because you can reinvent who the hell you are. If we had social media some time ago and somebody posted a picture, I'm talking about before political correctness, when people were honest with one another because we didn't know any better. Honesty is not a horrible thing. It only hurts the feelings of the people who don't have resilience. I would rather you tell me. If I got broccoli stuck in my teeth, I need you to tell me. Instead of saying, oh my God, Sherwin, your smile is so nice. But my smile probably isn't nice because I got the broccoli and the spinach stuck in my teeth. I need somebody to say, hey, Sherwin, look at your teeth. You got broccoli and the spinach in your teeth. And I said, oh, thank you very much, because I don't want to be out here in the world looking like a spinach tooth. But now we lie to people because I think that we want to appear as if we are so very nice. If somebody posts an ugly picture, we talk about how good they look and how nice they look. I was talking about, you know, these people that post their fitness journeys. Shout out to the people that go to the gym. Thank you for sharing with us that you're up at the gym at 5 o'clock in the morning, and you got to let us know that you're at the gym at 5 in the morning, and you got to tell us how much of a struggle it was. But I'm here. I'm at the gym. And then they go to the gym very faithfully. It's kind of like church. You know, you're supposed to go, but you really don't want to be there, but you just kind of force yourself to go anyway. And maybe it's productive when you get there, and maybe it's not. And they're posting their pictures of them at the gym, and then I love the before and after pictures. And sometimes they're actually fatter in the after pictures, but we still say, oh my God, you have transformed. You look so good. We are encouraging of people that have accomplished nothing, or we take the very smallest, minute things that people do, just like regular, you know, responsibilities, and we prop them up and we celebrate them. Somebody could post, I went to work today. Oh, my God, queen. Can we stop with that, too? Can we stop with the kings and the queens? Please stop. Please. Everybody can't be a king. Everybody can't be a queen. Nor should everyone think they can be a king or a queen. Those titles, believe it or not, and contrary to popular opinion, are designated for royalty. I don't like that. Oh, okay. Oh, okay, king. King of what? Maybe king of my household. Assuming that there's no woman living in my household, because then I don't even know. I might be the queen. Who knows? But if somebody posts a picture and they look horrible, just objectively just horrible. Anybody would look at this picture and say, oh my God, they look a mess. Their outfit doesn't fit. They look disgusting. They look gross. In 1987, we were like, yeah, you look awful in that picture. Take it down. You're embarrassing yourself. You're embarrassing your family. And then we would give them the details of how horrible they look. Not now. Slay. You ate in that picture. Oh, I love that euphemism. I love that term that they ate. Yes, they did eat, because their after picture looks like a before picture. And we've gotten away from, like, everybody's just kind of tumbling through the universe. Nobody knows what's going on. Everybody is angry. There was a We Energies protest. I don't know if you guys saw it. I didn't really cover it because I gave my opinions on We Energies. That as long as we can have reliable power, and I believe that we do, we don't really have a lot of outages. We don't have outages once a week. We don't have outages every single thunderstorm. Sometimes you may get an outage that's just random, that just occurs, you know, with no storm or no thunder and no lightning, whatever. Those happen, but not very often. And so if We Energies has to hike up their rates by whatever the dollar amount is in order for us to have reliable power, because I think that we take things for granted. So there was a protest. And there's several stories that have been made available in local media about the We Energies protest that I think was, I don't know, what's today? Thursday? Maybe last weekend? Maybe earlier in the week? I don't know. 8 people showed up. I'm not covering that. Eight whole people showed up to the We Energies protest. So clearly the rate hike would be a problem, but not that big of a problem, because I think that we still appreciate the fact that if you pay your bill, your lights are going to come on, your electricity is going to work, and we are probably more reliant on electricity now than any time before, because everything is running on batteries, and batteries have to be charged, and we got all the cell phones and all the TVs and whatever. However, I digress. There does not seem to be a universal standard that people are trying to achieve. So what I want to do today is talk about the American dream, and maybe we need to redefine what it is, because if there's not something that we are universally trying to achieve, then there's not anything that we are communicating to younger generations, because I'm seeing a bunch of young people that are just wayward. They have no direction, because you know what we could do? We could cut down, I believe, on some of the behaviors that they are exhibiting, which are just egregious and violent and dangerous. If these young people actually had something tangible that they could grasp onto and a path, a glide path towards something better. But we're not giving them that, because I think adults have even given up on the American dream. I'm going to give you some details of what I believe it is. Now, your definitions might be a little bit different, like I said earlier, depending upon the lens in which you look through. Maybe your American dream is just to die and to go to heaven. And I'm not taking that away from you, but I want my American dream and my heaven right now while I can enjoy it on earth. Because ain't no telling what happens when I die. I might die and it might be terrible. Like, oh man, I should have achieved more when my heart was still beating. So we're going to define the American dream. And of course, I want to ask you all, like we do every day or most days, via the YouTube, because we have inquisitive temperaments. Have you achieved the American dream? Now, this is your definition of it, because I'd imagine some time ago when you were much younger, you envisioned a future or what you wanted your future to be. More importantly, you probably saw other people in your environment and you might have committed yourself and been determined to not be like those other people. Like, there are some people that grew up with a less than supportive family. They didn't get a lot of support from the family. They didn't get the hugs and the kisses and the love and the attention. They didn't get it. But then they said to themselves, when I get older and I have my own family, I'm going to be very loving and very supportive of my family, because I didn't get that. And maybe that's the American dream for them, having a family of their own, where they can be loving and supportive. Maybe your American dream is to have a whole bunch of children. Weird dream to have, because once you get to probably kid number 3, I'm assuming, something has to happen at around either kid number 3 or pregnancy number 4, assuming that you're married and you're with your partner or whatever, you're raising your children together. Something has to click between birth of child 3 and then, oh, we're pregnant again with number 4. There has to be like a sit down. Like, is this something that we want to continue to do? Because you have 3 of them and they're all very different probably. Isn't it weird how a child can come out of the same womb? Brothers and sisters can come out of the same very warm, delicate place, but be so different. You've got to wonder, how on earth can siblings that came out of, they were all created the same way. Actually, we're all created the same way. But then how they can be so incredibly different. But no, maybe that's your American dream, to have a whole bunch of children and maybe to have grandchildren. So we're going to talk about the American dream, and we may disagree on some things, but I do want to have a productive conversation about it, because it seems that we have gotten away from it. Or maybe your American dream is just to be rich. You just want a whole bunch of money. You don't know what the hell you're going to do when you get it, other than buy the cliched things. But then what do you do when you have purchased everything? We're going to talk about it today. Have you?

0: 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You're going to search 1017 The Truth. You're going to hit subscribe, and then you're going to click your heels three times. You'll be able to view the in-studio camera. I'm looking godly today. I'm wearing all white today. I look like an angel sent to earth.
1: Diddy, party ready.
0: Take that, take that, take that, take that, take that. Bring the baby oil. Have you achieved the American dream is the YouTube poll question we are asking you. And if you have, what is it? What does it mean to you? What did you do to get there? Did you work hard? Did you get an education? Were you just blessed your entire life? Were you born into a world of the American dream? Let's talk about it, and hopefully we can inspire some people who maybe they've given up. The American dream is not working out for them. They had a big plan for themselves, but the plan is not materializing. Let me tell you this one thing, and I'm going to take a little break. You're going to have setbacks. Expect the setback. Appreciate the setback, because the comeback is always stronger. Y'all ain't listening to me today. We finna go there. I'm gonna get all of y'all to achieve today, or at least let's achieve by getting through a whole 3-hour program. That's an achievement in and of itself. And hell, every day I feel accomplished, because there's some days I'm like, I don't know how in the hell I just talked for 3 damn hours. Didn't make a lick of sense. Didn't whole 3 hours of just blabbermouth and just yelling at white people.
1: Yeah, it was interesting. I watched yesterday's show back.
0: Yesterday's show was dope.
1: Yeah, it was.
0: I don't look good eating. I need to do a better job, because when I watch food influencers, I get grossed out watching them eat. Oh, I look worse than them. I'm just shoving. Did you see how I was shoving a pizza in my mouth?
1: Yeah.
0: Pause.
1: It was interesting. My friend, she thought the show was interesting.
0: On one of your little freaks.
1: I
0: shouldn't call her that, because she might be listening on day two.
1: Yeah, she's a nice lady. Nice teacher. The only reason I brought it up, because I wanted to get her thoughts on your MPS thing. Mm-hmm. You know, the fans and stuff like that, closing and stuff. And mm-hmm. Yeah, she was. She said you're right on.
0: Wow, look at that! A teacher agreeing with me. Imagine that. All right, guys, we're gonna talk about it today. Talk about the American dream. I also want to give you a preview of the three referenda that will appear on your November 3rd, 2026 midterm election ballot, in which you're going to be voting for members of Congress, you're going to be voting for members of the State Assembly, and in some areas, the Wisconsin State Senate, and you're also going to be voting for governor. There are three referenda that are exceptionally important. So you probably didn't know that there was three referenda. That's because they don't tell us. They want you to get your ballot and be shocked. And it's going to take me, honestly, I think we got about 60, give or take, days, maybe a little more, a little less, until the November 3rd election. It's going to take me all 2 months to thoroughly explain, so that everybody understands the weight and the gravity of these constitutional amendments that are being proposed on your ballot. So we're going to talk about that today, too. And just, you know, general banter, maybe some dating advice. I don't know. We'll talk about it all today. Because that's what you get when you listen to The Truth with Sherwin Hughes on 101.7 FM in Milwaukee. I'll be right back.
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He's one of those artists that just dominated an entire decade of music. You had to be there. Because I'm probably sounding old when I say this. A lot of modern music sucks. Hip-hop is going through a low point right now, which is terribly sad. Maybe it'll rebound. Maybe it won't. The hi-hat and the garage are permanently closed, and they're being sold to new owners. Maybe they're the rebound of hip-hop. Who knows? The American dream might be owning a business, being an entrepreneur. Some of you have imagined the day in which you don't have to go in to that damn job and deal with those same miserable people and deal with an incompetent manager or a president or a CEO of the company. They're just so miserable. Why are they so miserable? Why are they so terrible? Now, I'm not talking about my experience necessarily, at least not here. All I ever ask, this is what I ask for a job. If you hired me, which you did, based upon my skill set, my resume, my experience, who knows, maybe even my personality, I don't know, or my ability to earn for the company, whatever the reasons are in which you hired me, or the reasons why any of you may have gotten hired. I only have one request. It's like a non-negotiable. Then leave me alone to do the job you hired me to do. It's so easy. It's so easy to leave somebody alone. That's part of my American dream. Just let me do my thing. Don't worry. It'll be fine. Relax. Everybody's going to be okay. Do you know how much energy it takes to not leave somebody alone? Because I promise you, there are some people, like, they lose sleep at night. Like, how can I mess with everybody that I work with? How can I make their lives a little bit more miserable? How can I just push them a little bit further in a direction in which nobody wants to go? How can I just make myself feel relevant by telling somebody else what to do, even though we both know they don't want to do it and they probably can't do it? There's some people that are just, I gotta just make people do a bunch of stuff because that's, you know, managing. That's why I can understand some of you having the American dream of being an entrepreneur. Because then you can be that miserable person telling all of your staff what to do. It's a beautiful thing, isn't it? But it takes a lot less energy to just let somebody, let them do what you hired them to do. Now, if they start messing up and screwing up and getting off base, well, then there's a way in which you step in and you course correct. But just to always be badgering people. But I have a theory on why some of the people that we work for, and again, I'm not talking about my experience right now. It's just very peaceful. Like, my professional experience right now, knock on wood, because something probably is going to ruin it, but I come in very early. There's really nobody here. We're still at the Good Karma Brand Studios. I'm sorry, Good Karma Sports. I walk in, it's dark. They haven't even really turned all the lights on yet in some of the offices here. It's very quiet. Only thing I can hear is the faint music that may be playing in the Third Street Market Hall and the sounds of my own footsteps. And I go to my little room where I prepare my show, and I do a little stretch and a little yawn. Oh, num, num, num, num. I think I'll go and get myself some coffee. Bailey Coleman is probably there, too, because apparently all Bailey does is get coffee cups and drink coffee. Shout out to Bailey, who laughs at nothing and everything at the exact same time. We love her so very much. I come in and I prepare my show. And I walk downstairs to where the studios are. I see a scattering and an assortment of different whites that all look very preoccupied and very nervous and very anxious because they still work for Good Karma and I don't. I may say hello to them. I may not. I may pretend to acknowledge them. I may not. Walk in the studio. Maybe I see Xavier when I'm walking down our little hallway. Maybe I don't. I come in. Bailey is in here. Homer is in here. I say hello. We exchange pleasantries. They always look guilty because I come to find out that Homer loves to do an impression of me. That's his thing now. It's a very bad impression, but don't tell him that. He just sounds like a white dude when he does the impression. You know what, Bailey?

0: Sherwin Hughes. Homer, I don't sound nothing like that.
1: Yeah, he thinks you sound like a white guy, a white surfer.
0: That's crazy. But whatever, that's fine. Imitation is the best form of flattery, so I'll take it. And I do my show with varying degrees of results, and then I'm done at noon. It's a beautiful thing, and I'm not bothered by anybody for the most part. Now, I get a whole bunch of emails during my show, which is literally pointless because I'm not going to read them. But it's fine. But I don't have to deal with the misery that, and I feel for some of y'all because it's rarely the job, it's rarely the work. 99.9% of the time, what makes the job unbearable and makes you want to leave or makes you want to pursue the dream of entrepreneurship, it's the people you work with. It's never the job. The jobs aren't even hard. That might require a little bit of concentration, but even if you have a difficult job, let's say you have an 8-hour shift, you're only concentrated for maybe 3 or 4 hours, maybe. And the rest is just a lot of lollygagging, a lot of just, you know what I mean, stuff. Reading through stupid emails that people think are important and they're not. You know what I mean? Just a lot of maybe putting together a calendar or doing a little bit of scheduling. You don't really have to use a lot of your brain power. Because even if you're like a doctor and you're doing a surgery, I mean, what are most surgeries? I don't know, 15 minutes, 20 minutes, an hour, 2 hours. And then you just go and, you know, when you're done doing surgery, go smoke some weed with a nurse. You know what I mean? You don't have to use your brain the entire time. It's fine. The reason, though, this is a personal theory. This also might be a reason why people are encouraged to pursue the American dream of entrepreneurship, which is not for everybody because the buck stops with you. There's a tremendous level of responsibility. You're responsible for everything. The profits, the losses, the hiring, the firing, the productivity, your pricing, if you're going to be competitive or not, your suppliers, like your marketing, your advertising, that's a lot of responsibility, but sometimes it's worth it to not have to deal with the doofus in the office. What happens is people get promoted, especially in white center corporate America, they get promoted until they reach a plateau of a job that they can't get promoted above. So they get promoted, get promoted, get promoted until they get a job in which they ultimately suck at it, and they're going to be stuck there. They're going to be stuck at the suck. So when they were like at the bottom, they were advancing and they were doing everything right and they were loyal and they were coming in on time and they were showing, improving, and maybe increasing the profitability of the company. Boom, we'll give you a promotion. And then they get to like, you know, low-level management or mid-management and they're doing okay and the company is doing well and the company is profitable. Boom, they're going to promote them up a little bit to maybe a regional manager or something a little bit bigger. And then they're doing great as a regional manager and the region is growing and the company is growing. And then boom, now they're in a C-suite. Well, they suck now. Now they suck as the COO. Now they suck as the executive vice president. And that's just where they'll stay, at the suck. They advance and advance until they got to a position where they can't advance no more. And now they're at a position in which they suck at it. And now they're managing even more people. So the more you advance, the more people that are probably underneath you, keeping in mind, you're not going any higher because you've reached your plateau. You suck at your current job, but you get to tell a whole bunch of other people what to do. And that's why y'all are so miserable. Hold that thought. I'm going to take a break, come back, and dig into the American dream. Also, vote in our poll. I want to see how many of you have achieved it. Now, I haven't looked at the poll yet. When I do look at the results, which are obviously early, we've only been broadcasting so far for 30 minutes, I have a sneaking suspicion that a lot of you have, in fact, achieved the American dream. Because part of the American dream is being able to listen to this show. The show is a dream come true for many. You know how many slaves probably wished, I sure wish I had a radio show. Okay. Hey, ouch. Stop it. I'm just over here dreaming. Stop trying to whip my... Ow! I'm trying to dream. But then if you think about it, the slaves probably wanted to know how to read first. I sure wish I knew how to read, and then I can't wait for the radio to be invented, and then I'm going to have a radio show. I might be living the dream of a former slave, and for that, I'm very, very proud.
1: They taught them how to read the Bible.
0: Not all. No, they didn't teach them literacy, bro. Because a literate black person is very dangerous.
1: Nat Turner.
0: Well, they ate him.
1: Yeah, so. They taught him how to read the Bible, and look what he did.
0: And exactly. Look what happened, you know. Let that be a lesson to you, blacks. Don't get too literate, because you'll end up on a white dinner table with, you know, like, remember in the cartoons, they'd show like a roasted pig with an apple in their mouth?
1: Yes.

0: you know, black person on a big silver platter with an apple in your mouth. The Truth with Sherwin Hughes. We'll be right back.
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0: Cole Stevens wants to know, do you think the American dream is subjective? It is, Cole, to some extent, because some people have such a low standard. You'd be surprised at how low some people's standards are because they haven't really seen a lot of achievement. They haven't really seen a lot of success, or the success and the achievement that they have seen is so far away and it's so far removed from their actual life and their real developmental environment that it seems totally inaccessible. You need to see success up close. And also the levels of responsibility that are required to maintain it. But I think everybody can define it differently. There are some people, believe it or not, their American dream is, I just don't want to be addicted to crack. I just don't want a crack addiction because maybe they've seen many people on the crack. Many people. Uncles. Cousins twice removed. I guess the best advice there is don't try it because it's got to be really good. It has to be. It's got to be fantastic.
1: So, smells terrible.
0: Hold on, Xavier. What do you mean it smells terrible? You know what crack smells like. Maybe you shouldn't answer.
1: Oh, no, it's simple. I was just in Wicker Park, and then some couple dudes were smoking crack in the alley behind the apartment I was at. And I was like, oh, what's that terrible smell? And the person that lived there said, oh, they're smoking crack.
0: Did your curiosity stop there or did they continue?
1: Oh, no, I just went inside. I was like, oh, just three guys smoking crack and then just went inside. It's right. Three homeless guys.
0: And considering, and that's very sad.

0: And it is. But in that moment, if you really think about it, those three homeless guys are probably having a really good time. They're like, this is a party.
1: I don't know. It smelled really bad. It smelled like...
0: they don't smoke crack for the smell, bro.
1: It smelled like rotten eggs.
0: Okay, all right.
1: But I don't know.
0: But it must feel pretty good, because in that moment, because those guys, it's not like, oh, I'm going to go drive away in my Bentley and go to my condo on the lake. They're probably like, well, this is as good as we're going to get tonight. You know what I mean? We got a nice rock. It's smoking real good. Here you go. Get you.
1: It's kind of like the people that smoke weed. It smells like skunk. Like, why would you want to, you know, smell like a skunk?
0: The weed smokers, those that have to have it, I think are worse than people that smoke crack. And let me tell you why. And for some of y'all, your American dream is you want to have a weed dispensary. Oh, by the way, there's a Wisconsin man. I got this story. I keep emailing it to myself, but I never get to it. There's a Wisconsin man who has one of these quote unquote hemp dispensaries. You know, there's like 10 of them in Milwaukee where you can literally buy, you can go into a dispensary in Milwaukee and buy gummies and buy the brownies and cookies and buy vapes and buy flour, buy bud. Like, it's legal, kind of. The way that the farm bill was written in 2018, it allows for hemp to be sold, but it's got to have marginal amounts of THC. But how they measure the THC is kind of tricky. So you can, marijuana is basically legal, technically. But if the THC exceeds a certain amount, which it always does, it's still federally and state law illegal. So there's a Wisconsin dispensary owner who's facing 130 years in prison. And here he was thinking he had a legitimate business. Apparently they have recriminalized THC in Texas now, where you got a whole bunch of people in Texas who are now fearing for their lives because they thought that there was some easing of THC regulations. But for some people, maybe that's their American dream. They want to just smoke weed all day. But here's why I think the constant marijuana smokers are worse than crack addicts. Crack addicts are honest about their addiction. They know that they're addicted to crack. But you get these people that have to smoke weed morning, noon, and night. I got a very good friend of mine. I grew up with this dude. I love this dude like a brother. In fact, I have known him longer than I've known my own brother. Because I'm a lot older than my brother. And this guy was my friend while my mom was pregnant with my brother. I hadn't even met, my brother wasn't even on planet Earth yet when I became friends with this particular guy. I can't go out with him anymore. Because we go out, he's got to go back to the car every 20 minutes and go puff on a blunt. It's ridiculous. That is an addiction, too. And people think, oh, it comes from the earth. It's a plant. It also is extremely intoxicating. They call it dope because it makes you stupid. Now, go ahead. Smoke all the weed that you want to. Get as high as you want. But understand that you may have an addiction, too. And then they cite all these BS propaganda statistics. Like, well, you know, it's not physically addicting. Psychological addiction, in my opinion, is worse because you will lie to yourself. Why do I smell weed at all hours of the day anywhere in Milwaukee? I could be at a damn church. 9 in the morning, 9 at night. 12 noon, 12 o'clock in the morning. 1 p.m., 1 a.m. Everywhere. You got people on these damn lime scooters, got a blunt hanging out their mouth. It's ridiculous. People on bus stops. Why would you want to be high all the time? Maybe that's their American dream. All right, what do we got going on here? Oh, we need a definition. Let's level set. So we need an American dream that fits a consensus in which most people will agree. Now, not everybody is going to agree on what I'm about to say about what the American dream is. In your situation may vary. For some people, their standard is very low. They just want to be okay. They just want to make their little $52,000 a year, be able to afford their apartment, put gas in their car, buy food, have a little fun every now and again. For some people, that's all they want. They didn't really see a lot of success and a lot of achievement. So if they can just have some basic necessities covered, they can have health insurance. They can, go see a concert every now and again. Maybe go to an outdoor festival every so often. For them, that's all they need, and they can be content with that. For other people, your American dream might be getting married. Not sure what kind of a dream that is. Because here's what people don't realize. I realized it, and this is what has prevented me from having this deep desire to get married.

0: You are marrying something that you are completely unaware of. And you don't find out until you're too deep to get out. You don't find out about this thing that you're marrying until you are tied up financially, and it will substantially change the entire trajectory of your life if you try to get out of it, even if you have a damn prenup. You are not marrying that person. You're marrying their childhood. When people say that they are healed, they're lying. They are trying to overcome what obstacles they may be facing and what traumas they may be facing right now, but based on what happened in their childhood. That's the stuff they're never going to get over, and that is who they are. You're also marrying their crazy-ass family. No, thank you. You mean I got to call these people my in-laws? They look like a bunch of outlaws. Ain't no way. You got to marry that whole family. Sometimes the family, more often than not, the family is worse than the person you're marrying, because now you get to see where that childhood was curated when you're surrounded by their family. No, thank you. Because people ain't going to tell you all the stuff that happened to them in their childhood. And some folks believe that, oh, if I get married and if I fall in love, that will help resolve some of my issues and some of my anxieties. No, it won't. It's going to give you a scapegoat. The American dream is the opportunity through work and individual effort to achieve economic security and a comfortable standard of living. I'm not done. Obtain stable housing or home ownership. Provide for yourself and your family. Enjoy personal freedom and give the next generation a reasonable opportunity to live as well or better than you did. I'm going to pause right there. We're going to come back and pick it up. I think that's a reasonable definition of the American dream because it gives some flexibility. It's not always owning a home, but just having stable housing. It's being able to provide for yourself, being able to provide for your family, and have a little bit of personal freedom to every now and again being able to do what you want when you want. We'll pause there, pick it up on the other side. You were listening to The Truth with Sherwin Hughes. We're talking about the American dream. Have you achieved it? Let us know via our YouTube poll at 1017 The Truth on YouTube. Don't go anywhere. I'll be right back.
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0: RC says, everything is on a spectrum, though. But there is a standard in which nobody wants to fall below. I'd say everything is on a continuum. You got to be careful when you use that spectrum word, because that means something totally different. And apparently, we come to find out, one of these very unique 21st century concepts, apparently everyone is on the spectrum. White people are so, I think they're embarrassed by the fact that they have this privilege that they never asked for, that they have to make themselves seem mentally ill. So when we look at a white person that's not successful, they got to give us an excuse as to why they're not successful because they know about their privilege. Follow me, I'm going somewhere with this. They got to tell you how neurodivergent they are. They got to tell you that they suffer from depression and dysthymia. They got to tell you that they suffer from high levels of anxiety. They got to tell you and show you they need a damn, what's them dogs called? An emotional support animal, because, you know, they're not normal. They're not okay. No, they're just lazy. They didn't work hard. And a whole country that was curated for them and for their success, they even found a way to fail at that. So they must be on the spectrum. If you really, really analyze it and look at it, you've got totally normal, completely adjusted white folks who just aren't doing as well as their parents. And they must say, well, I must have an anxiety problem. I must have depression. I need a rescue chicken to be my emotional support therapy chicken. That's not a black people thing. That's not us. I think we're more mentally stable than they are, and we have had a rough go at it. There's also something that I want people to know, black people in particular. We think that when black people achieve really high heights and become, when a black person becomes what our idea of the American dream is, rich, successful, famous, maybe a ball player, an actor, an actress, whatever the hell, even an elected official at a very, very high level. This is the best example. We as black people think that they don't see, they don't face, and they don't deal with racism. Black people think that racism is like a working class poor problem. Because it's difficult for us to imagine being rich, being famous, and being successful, and still having to deal with racism. So here, an example would be our elected officials, black ones. We got a ton of them in and around Milwaukee, a bunch. We might even have too many. And we wonder why the conditions are what they are and why they are. Still, for too many people, a quarter century into the 21st century, why are black people still in such a disadvantaged situation across the board in so many different disparities and different measurable categories? And we automatically blame our elected officials because we think once they get elected and once they achieve that they can end and stop racism for all of the people that they represent. That is insane and categorically false. And I think because so many black people believe that, that's why we don't vote, because we see all these black people in high elected positions. And then we look at the fact that our lives are not changing or not getting much better. We think that they're not doing their job. We never thought for a second that the higher you go and the more successful you become, even if you get elected, you deal with racism that exists at that level. You don't escape it because you get elected. You think that white folks cared that Barack Obama got elected? Do you think for a second that the white infrastructure, power structure of this nation said, oh, he got elected president, let's just call off all of the racism and all of the bigotry and all the prejudice? Do you think that white nationalist organizations went out of business? No, business started to boom for them. Because once we achieve, and the more we achieve, the more racist we get. So if you think that a black elected official has the power, even when they work together, to overcome the very foundation of this nation, but I blame, if I'm going to blame black baby boomers for something, they didn't tell us in descriptive enough language how bad it actually is. They just wanted us to have a work ethic and work very hard. They really stressed education. If you are a Generation X or even an older millennial and you have black baby boomer parents, there's some things that they really stress. Obviously, behavior. Right? Acting and behaving in a certain way, being mindful of other people, Don't be a rabble rouser, because you being black and being in public, especially in their day, that's attention grabbing enough. You don't have to be ridiculous. You don't have to be boisterous. Present yourself well. Present yourself like you were about business, and people will take you more seriously, because we know that the impact of this beautiful melanated skin will always draw the ire of those who are jealous. Always present yourself in a certain way. Try to maintain your emotional stability and go out in the world and take it on, right? But they didn't tell us. The reasons why they put those specific requirements on us was to shield us from a monster that most of us had no concept of. And so there are too many of us that believe that once black people achieve, that we will be able to convince white people to stop being racist. They hate us more. In fact, they start to look at the mechanisms that have given us, I don't even know if we've had advantages. What has happened is that for hundreds of years, there have been barriers. And when those barriers are somewhat lowered, not removed, and then there's some remedy to the harm that's been caused, white people say, well, you know what? They're actually starting to achieve, even though the barriers are still there. We have a little bit of affirmative action. Take everything away that can even give them the semblance of being able to achieve. We weren't ready for that. We thought that if we just worked really hard and we were good people and followed their rules, that the barriers would be eliminated and we all could be one big happy family in America and we all could just sing kumbaya. Maybe for some African Americans, the American dream is the ending of racism. I would say keep dreaming. Now, here's your saving grace. It is based on ignorance. And the more you know, the better equipped you are to deal with someone who is ignorant. Not by challenging their ignorance, but by moving around it and trying to avoid it. They tend to live in very strict, pun intended, black and white lives. They just see things as this way or that way. There's a gray area that they are not equipped to deal with. And the gray area is the critical thinking part. The gray area in which most of them are not equipped to deal with is it's the shadow in which black success can live and can thrive. Live in the gray area where the critical thinkers have no concept of it. And you might be okay till you get pulled over by the police. Then that's a whole nother tactic. We believe if we have a whole bunch of money that we should be treated like everybody else. No, you're just a nigger with money. And then they're going to find ways to take away the means and the mechanisms that got you the money that you were so proud that you have. We also believe that money is a means to excuse poor and unruly behavior. It is not. In fact, there's a higher level of behavioral responsibility in which you should operate when you can hold up a stack of money like a telephone to your ear and say, money calling. The Truth with Sherwin Hughes will be back for hour two.
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0: I'm Sherwin Hughes, and I know the power of Stars and Stripes Honor Flight firsthand. 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

0: Welcome to Hour 2 of the Truth with Sherwin Hughes. We are defining, discussing, and detailing the American dream. Is it alive? Is it well? Is it a relic of the past? Have we gotten to a place where it is no longer obtainable for most Americans? I suppose that depends on who you ask. I know this much. There's still a lot of people that would rather be here in this country with all of our issues, problems, situations, racism, bigotry, sexism, and corruption than be where they're at right now. They would rather be here. They would. That should tell us something about who we are as a nation. There's still people that are willing to die to come here. Some of y'all dying to leave. I don't think it's that bad. I think it's what you make it. Problem is we compare ourselves to someone else and we see somebody else's achievement. And if we have not reached that level or if whatever they have achieved seems distant to us, then we look at our lives like failures. You're not a failure. You've had to overcome a lot. And plus, those people that have achieved, they don't tell you all the stuff that they did. They did some things in some cases that have sacrificed their morals and their principles, and they have hurt people, and they have stolen, they have lied, they have cheated, they have sold their souls to the devil. And if they achieved all of that by being immoral, then I think that you are better off where you're at instead of being where they are. The whole point is to keep your sense of morality. To achieve without having to hurt somebody else, because then your achievements are hollow. I know that every now and again I may hurt a couple of feelings with what I say, but I assure you, it's out of love. The whites get angry at me. It's because they know that I'm right. I'll accept that anger. And they get all mad and they tear up a little bit. You know what white tears taste like? You know that milk after you have a bowl of Cinnamon Toast Crunch? Oh, gee. Let's talk to someone who is the embodiment of the American dream. Hello, Bob.
1: Hello. There is no American dream.
0: What?
1: There is no France, Britain dream. There's only heavenly dreams.
0: Oh, Lord.
1: Not to explain that. It'll take too long. You know, but you can ask me tidbits to make you understand. There is no such thing as an American dream. There's a heavenly dream, but not an American dream. You know,

0: how would you like to be born handicapped? And you got all the money that Musk has. Billions of dollars. Now, who wants to be born handicapped? And plus, you're gonna have to die. I don't care how much money you got. I don't care how rich you are. So there is no such thing as an American dream. You know, and it comes from when Eve ate the apple.
1: Oh, good God.
0: She knows what's going on, so Adam ate the apple. And Cain killed Abel. From the beginning of time, the first kids on earth, they knew the difference between right and wrong. Now, you say how black people are treated based on the American dream. Well, you know, the thing that God gave white folks, Americans, so powerful, and Jews got all the money. The fact that they told the truth, but they didn't do the truth. They told the truth, so God bless them. Somebody got to have some food and cattle and make this country able to, you know, give people food. That's about it with the understanding that, because I don't want to get too deep. You know, it's over your head. Money. No, that don't make you rich. American dream, sir. I will talk to you later.
1: Hold on before you go. What are you most proud of in your life, Bob? Your crowning achievement?
0: Okay, I will give you my crowning achievement. No, don't start. I give you my crowning achievement. Running around at one time having four jobs. Went to a wrestling match. I mean, wrestling for 7 years was very good. Could have went into the Olympics, but I didn't make weight. Just running around. And now I can't do nothing. I can just walk. I got one arm. And I still played on your radio show 3 times. Because I got a happy-go-lucky attitude. I don't got woe with me. I'm not like that. That's my dream now.
1: All right.
0: Talk to you later.
1: Okay, bye.
0: Talk to you.
1: All right, now.
2: Okay. I don't give a damn.
1: Okay.
2: I don't give a damn.
1: Kind of a low standard. But I do like that he mentioned being able to play his saxophone on air with me as one of his crowning achievements. I'm a little confused by the running around. Oh, back when he was like more able-bodied, I guess. But that didn't become a dream until he wasn't able-bodied anymore. So maybe he looks back with great fondness on his youth. You know, Bob... His name is Rocco. I don't even know where Bob came from. His real name is actually Rocco. But he was, in fact, a wrestler. I don't know how close he got to the damn Olympics, but, you know, being able to realize your potential and then to, you know, climb a ladder of sorts because of that potential and your hard work, I think that's all a part of the American dream. I'm not going to subscribe to his particular definition of there is no American dream. There's only a heavenly dream. I don't like how that kind of hampers people, and that might discourage people from achieving and being all that they can here right now while they are on earth in hopes for something greater in the afterlife. Because what if the afterlife sucks? What if the afterlife is just you're sitting in a board meeting at a conference room table? What if it's boring? What if you wished you would have achieved more while you were here? And I find it very unusual and suspicious that everybody else has their heaven here except us. Black folks got to die to get our heaven. I don't like that. I want my heaven right now. A heavenly dream? Do you know that the poorest state or one of the poorest states in the United States of America is the state of Mississippi? I could go into a whole bunch of details and data sets about how incredibly poor the state of Mississippi is, even with the high and extreme levels of poverty. But it's got to be balanced out because we have got places of exceptional wealth in the United States. So compared to the wealth that exists, especially in major cities and metro areas, Mississippi is, of course, the poorest state. But even with the low standard of living in the poorest state in our union, which is Mississippi, it is still higher than the standard of living in Europe. We got to put this into a context now. Americans may not be happy with where they are because we don't have enough. We got to have more. It's not enough. I see somebody else that has more. They've got better. They got a nicer car. They've got a bigger house. They have better, well-behaved children. I want more. They got a better education. They got a bunch of initials behind their name. I want more. I want more. Nobody's ever content with what they have. You got to be content with what you have. Now, I'm also going to take issue with something else that I hear many of you say. And this is something that I hear the African-American black people say. I don't really hear a lot of whites say this. I think we need to have higher standards as black people. We shouldn't just, I'm just glad the Lord woke me up this morning. What? That's his lowest standard. So you woke up, so you ain't got to do nothing else. The Lord woke you up, so you can just kind of tumble through life and not do anything and not work hard and not try and have a better future for yourself. I'm just glad the Lord woke me up. It's got to be a lot more than just that, because if that's what your accomplishment is, you opened your eyes this morning. I don't know why that bothers me, but it just sets an incredibly low standard. I'm just glad I'm still here. What? But your life generally is miserable, but boy, oh boy, are you glad. You're almost probably better off not waking up. I mean, if you really think about it, if your accomplishment is I woke up this morning, and I don't think it's the Lord that wakes you up. It's usually you got to go to the bathroom or an alarm clock, right? That's usually what woke you up, unless I guess the Lord does make you have to pee, I suppose. You're listening to the American Dream episode of The Truth with Sherwin Hughes, exclusively on 101.7 The Truth. Participate in our YouTube poll because I'm asking you a very simple question. Have you achieved the American Dream? Uh-oh. Oh, it's bad. Only 35% of you say you've achieved the American Dream. Now it's 34%. It's going down. 66% of you. Can we talk? Can somebody from the 66% let me know where you fell short? What are you missing? Or maybe you're not there yet. You're on your way. You're working toward the American dream. 2/3 of the people participating in the YouTube poll have not achieved the American dream. Well, let's take a little informal poll right here, right now. Xavier. Have you achieved what?
3: No, I have not achieved the American dream, hence the rise of the DSA around the country.
1: Oh, you got to turn this into communism. You think that the American dream is going to come true if we become a paradigm of socialism? European countries have a lower standard of living than America.
3: That's a false.
1: Look it up. Look at the standard of living and the amount of money that people make and the buying power and purchasing power compared to Western European country. Mississippi has got a standard of living like better than Germany. You can't just say it's false because it's emotional.
3: The happiness, right? I mean, I'm talking about countries with happiness. Like,
1: you know who's happy? The poorest people living in some farm off of a dirt road in West Virginia have a whole bunch of kids. Happiness is ridiculous because Americans are never going to be happy.
3: That's false.
1: We're never going to be. There's nothing you can give an American to where they're going to stop and they're going to be content. It ain't money. It's not. It's not a great job. People can have a wonderful family, a wonderful spouse. They'll still cheat. Americans are never happy because we believe that absolutely everything that ever can exist needs to be under our goddamn control, because even the black people have a colonizer attitude.

0: here. We want everything. You don't just, you can't be content with just owning one duplex and having one rental property. We need to own the whole goddamn block. Can't just have one McDonald's. I need to have 75 franchises. So you can't base it off of someone's subjective idea of happy, because there are some people who have literally everything and are completely miserable, and they will never be happy. And they search for a happiness that will never be obtained. I think if we stop and take an inventory of what we have, we might be a little bit happier. Look at you. You're healthy. You got a bunch of hoes. You are a household name now. You are one of the many, one of the few that get to produce this award-winning program. Let's be clear. When they say the award-winning 101.7 The Truth, they are literally just talking about me. So you're a part of that. You're an entrepreneur, a relatively successful one, right? You get to take on clients that you want. You live in a very fashionable part of the city of Milwaukee that, quite honestly, like 80%, 85% of people in this city couldn't even afford to live where you live. It ain't that bad, bro.
1: I still got to work 3 jobs and afford that.
0: But you love what you do for the most part.
1: Yeah.
0: You know you have fun doing this show. This is the highlight of your day.
1: I have fun, but...
0: Exactly.
1: I struggle. I find it hard to believe that people in Germany have a lower quality of life than people that live in Mississippi.
0: Standard of living, the amount of money that they make per capita and their purchasing power. So what I would rather you do is actually look up the details of that instead of just hearing something that doesn't mesh with your worldview. I'm here to challenge people's worldviews. I know it doesn't make any sense, but what, and I got my own worldview as well. If the people that have an economic and political modality that we pedestalize, or a certain segment of Americans pedestalize, and they're not doing as well as the poorest state, then I don't want nothing to do with their economic and political modality. I'm going to take a break, come back. We're going to get our lives together. We're going to take inventory of how wonderful things are. Some of y'all are blessed because you have a person in your life that loves you. You take everything else away. When it comes down to it, having someone that loves you and cherishes you and adores you, having a human being that puts you ahead of them, that should be nirvana. But no, we got to have a whole bunch of different holes. See there, look at you. Look at us. They are nodding his head. Got a phone. Can't even keep his battery charged. Could this be hoes after hoes after hoes after hoes? He's got a hoes. He's got holes in different area codes. Area codes. X has holes. Holes. Let's take a break. The Truth with Sherwin Hughes. I'll be right back.
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0: I mean, I can say hoes, but apparently Ludacris cannot. It's not that bad here in America. It's just we do a little too much comparison.
1: And also, can we just be honest? Some people, you're not good at stuff. Everybody can't be rich, famous, and successful. You got to be good at something. Everybody can't just have it all. You got to work hard. You got to do uncomfortable things. You got to put in a bunch of time. You got to work on yourself. You got to realize your full potential. And then maybe then, just then, maybe not then, you can realize better outcomes for yourself. But a lot of people think that they shouldn't have to do anything. If you grew up in a household where your mother did everything for you, made your bed for you, did your laundry for you, cooked for you, you never had to learn any life skills. You go out into the world and you realize no one cares anything about you. You're inept. And it's those people who are usually the most malcontent. Well, I want the world to do everything for me. The world is a cold, cold place. And I wish parents would better prepare their children for a world, first of all, that the parents are not going to be a part of. You're supposed to raise your kids to be independent and separate from you. Some people are raising kids that never leave home. Let these kids live at home till they're 58, 62 years old. And then once you get past a certain age, if somebody still lives at home, I love this part. Because there's people my age that, for whatever reason, they're living at home. If you're in your 50s, I don't even know if you can call that home anymore. You're staying with somebody else. You're staying with your mama. That's living at home. But then once you get past a certain age, it's such a lie. People say, well, you know, I live with my mom, but I'm taking care of her. That's why I live there. Oh, shut up. You can't afford an apartment, bro. Don't we give more latitude to women that live at home? Even though if you're an adult female, you should be exercising pretty high levels of responsibility. But if a woman is 24, 25, 26 years old living at home, it's like, oh, the economy might be bad. She's better off at home where she can save money. Or she'll move out one day when she's ready. But a man who is the same age or even a little bit older, if he lives at home, you, sir, are a miserable failure. Now, that isn't fair. The

programs and health programs to take care of other white people. But what you will find, like you see here in the United States, the reasons why we don't have better social welfare programs, the reason why education is so expensive and healthcare is unaffordable for most people, is because we are racially diverse. And you got to remember, the foundation of this nation is not to be fair. Stop thinking that. You'll be much better off if you're honest about this country. Fairness is something that we need to achieve together. We're not there yet because most people think that it's fair already. It isn't. Fairness is a dream. If there are undesirable human beings in the United States of America, meaning you're not an American, you're an immigrant, you're a migrant, you're a refugee, you're Latino, Hispanic, we do give some grace and latitude to certain flavors of Asians, or if you are black, you are not going to be able to get free college. We don't want you to have free health insurance because you are undesirable. This country was not made to make your life better. You are here to make their lives better. That is the only reason why you don't have universal health care. And I get sick of these people that are lying to the American people saying, oh, if you vote for this party or vote for this person, we're going to get you universal health care. The best you can do is hope that you live in a county or in a state that makes it easier for you to buy into a publicly funded health care exchange. But the reason why we don't have, this is basic history 101. There have been at least four presidents that have tried the idea and floated the idea here in America of having universal health care. We're going back to the 1910s. Congress said no because black people will get it. We can't have them going to the doctors and the hospitals like white people. Until we deal with the race problem, stop thinking you're going to get universal health care by voting for somebody. They're lying to you. They're manipulating you. Voters are consumers. You are consumers of the political system, right? Consumers get lied to. That is how we sell people products. We got to promise you something that may never exist. If you buy this product, your spouse will love you more. If you buy this product, you'll be thinner and skinnier and happier and healthier. We lie to people. It's propaganda. If you vote for me and vote for all of us, your health care will be free. Y'all been doing a lot of voting, and as far as I'm concerned, your health care has gotten more expensive. Oh, I got something else for you. The Social Security Trust Fund, in 6 years, if Congress doesn't act right now, we're going to have to cut benefits that first year by 22%. Social Security is essentially bankrupt. They're not telling you about that because the Republicans that are running right now for the U.S. Senate, who don't want to even mention it. And it's scary because the closer we get to this Social Security cliff, the higher the stakes are, meaning we're going to have to raise FICA taxes or we're going to have to tax wealthy people more money. And Republicans are scared of both. So as long as we maintain Republican majorities, they would rather Social Security get cut than have to make those tough choices to make sure that it's solvent. 6 years. U.S. Senate terms are 6 years long. So if Republicans maintain their majority in the U.S. Senate, which I don't believe that they will, expect Social Security to get cut that first year by 22%. You know what solves that problem? You ain't going to like this one, though. We need more immigrants to work and pay into the system. That way you don't have to raise anybody's taxes. Can't have it both ways. You can't have Social Security and not having immigrants working and paying into the system. People are living longer and they are receiving Social Security benefits for a longer period of time. When the program was created via the Great Society Program, 1965, Lyndon Johnson, you know what the life expectancy was in America? 67. Qualify for Social Security at 65, two more birthdays, and you're dead. But you would have paid in if you advanced forward. You got some people that have been paying in their whole lives, right? 2 years of benefits. That actually works out. But then you have some people, they work their 40 quarters, which is 10 years, which is the minimum you have to work to qualify for any kind of benefit, right? So they work for 10 years, but then they can qualify for benefits until they die at the age of 90, right? We need more people working. And as more and more baby boomers retire, they're not contributing at the same rate to the Federal Insurance Contribution Act, but they are living longer and drawing those benefits down for a decade. So we have to have a constant influx of workers. And if you don't want to let in the immigrants, because you can't make Americans work, we don't like to work.

0: Most days I'm done with work at noon. I'm like, oh, God, it's been such a long day. I think I need to take a nap. God, it's noon. Broadly, the United States has a much higher material standard of living than Europe, while much of Western and Northern Europe has a higher social welfare standard of living. Gross domestic product per person, U.S. versus Europe, advantage goes to the United States. Why? Americans produce substantially more per person than the average person in the European Union. Disposable household income, who has more, U.S. or Europe? Advantage America, American households generally have more money available to spend. Salaries for skilled slash high income workers, U.S. versus Europe, who wins that one? The United States. Compensation is considerably higher for skilled workers in the United States than any country in the European Union. Size of homes. They got some big houses in Europe now. They got castles. Who has the advantage, U.S. or Europe? U.S. again. American homes are generally much larger, even smaller U.S. homes. But Europe and some big cities, they got a population overcrowding problem. So they got to have little itty-bitty houses and little itty-bitty tiny little streets. Consumer goods and access to consumer goods. Who has the advantage? And these all go into standard of living. But this is stuff that most people dismiss. We have it so good here. You can go get whatever you want in a couple of hours for the most part. Whatever it is that you decide that you want. You might want some damn laundry detergent. Amazon will have it at your house before you get home from work. I think we take a lot of that stuff for granted. Because we can't buy everything we want all of the time. We may say, oh, my life sucks. Cars, energy, fuel costs. In the United States versus Europe. All are cheaper, particularly gasoline. They pay for a liter. Well, we pay for a gallon. First of all, the metric system is stupid. Can we just admit nobody knows what a damn kilometer is? A kilometer is a stupid way to measure stuff. A kilometer? No. How many miles is it? I resent speedometers that feel like they need to put kilometers on the speedometer. Nobody, if I ask most people, okay, oh, okay. What's Celsius temperature? What's the temperature in Celsius? We don't, it's stupid. Oh, it's 37 meters, 29 meters. How tall are you? I'm 1.3 meters tall. Shut up. You're 5 foot what? How tall? No, I need to know how many feet in inches. Everybody knows what a foot is. A foot is the size of a foot. It's 12 inches. So easy. I don't even know why. You want a real revolution? Force us to go to the metric system. You're going to see. I'll revolt. A decimeter? What, a millimeter? Wait, a centimeter? Everybody knows what an inch is. Everybody knows what 6 inches is. Or eight. Or whatever. Taxes. Who has the advantage? The United States or Europe? Overall, the tax burden in the United States, including all 50 states and territories, is lower than that of Europe. But Europe does win in healthcare affordability, life expectancy. They get more paid vacations. They get more parental leave. They work fewer hours. They have more university affordability. They have more economic safety nets, and they have a bit more income equality, especially between the genders. However, the United States beats them in all of the other measurable categories. So, yes, as miserable as we are here in America, because nobody has enough, we are doing better than our European counterparts. The Truth with Sherwin Hughes. We'll be right back.
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talk about an American first world problem. Curly Q says, my dang Amazon was supposed to be delivered between 4 a.m. and 8 a.m. and hasn't gotten here yet. She's ready to turn ish over. See there? Got some people that can't even afford a pack of ramen. She's mad her Amazon package has not yet arrived by 10:30 in the morning. It's a good problem to have. Babar says Americans are lazy. Hell yeah, we are. Not everyone. You know who's not lazy? People that want to be Americans. We take everything for granted. You tell an American that they have to work 12 hours a day for 15 years, they'll want to kill you. In order for them to have made enough money, saved enough money, invest enough money, get a resume, get a skill set, and be worthy of promotion, if you tell us we have to put in a whole bunch of hard work, the American dream has been so skewed because we think that having the most by doing the least, like that's the ultimate goal. And it can be achieved, but you're going to have to put in some work. Hard work is a lost virtue. And we have to agree on that. Nobody wants to work hard. Now, I can't look at everybody's individual situation. But what you may find in a lot, maybe even a majority of situations where someone is living just above average.

0: just below the poverty line. It's just a lack of work ethic. Now that, hold on, that's not everybody, because some people work very, very hard and they still are missing the mark because, you know, life has dealt them a really bad hand. But if you show me someone who is willing to work and not complain about it and not call out sick every time they get a damn hangnail, I will show you someone, if they can keep and maintain that trajectory and that standard for themselves of wanting to work hard and persevere, and if they fall 7 times and they get up 8, I'm going to show you someone who's going to realize some success. A lot of this stuff is just intrinsic. And it's also how you're raised. Because if you didn't see what it takes, like, it's a lot of grind. A lot of stuff is grueling, but we don't see that part. We just see the finished product. We see the results of somebody's hard work and their grinding. They don't show all the uncomfortable parts. They don't show that. And we get indoctrinated by that. That's why the internet messes a lot of people up, because you see all these images and all these people with these nice cars and nice clothes and all this money and all this success. They're not showing you what it took. You got to work very hard. No matter what, you got to work hard. All right, what is this right here? Where's my, I got to check the poll. I'm scared to look at it. I'm scared to look at what the poll is, because I'm very disappointed. I thought that a lot of y'all would have achieved the American dream. Is it because you can't afford to buy a house? Is that?
1: 66%, no.
0: That's sad.
1: It's true.
0: Got to work on those now. Dude, you got a lot of privilege, bro. Stop it. You ain't over here destitute. You ain't over here panhandling. You're not over here flying signs. We'll work for food. You're fine. You got a car. I'm actually, because I see you walking out the building. Sometimes I want to follow you to see what kind of car you drive. Not that I judge, but I'm just curious. That tells you a lot of what you need to know. What? I don't know what you're doing. You're signing me the year of the vehicle that you drive? Oh, I'll be goddamn. Really? Oh, no, you want me to be quiet about that? Xavier over here living a privileged and charmed life. No, I'm not going to keep your damn secrets. You're over here talking about how terrible things I see. But that's a good example, though, Xavier. I ain't going to bust you out. But now I know, and that's almost worse than me saying it on the air. You're not in a miserable situation.
1: I don't have to be.
0: You're doing better than most people. I would say you are probably doing better than 65 or 70% of the people in this country. Easily. You would be considered upper middle class. Yeah, do you have to work 3 jobs? Dude, how long are you here? It's extremely part-time. It's not like you're burning a midnight oil.
1: Oh,
0: you just sit back there and just kind of chill.
1: You said what?
0: You said you sit back there, you chill, you got to push some buttons, you got to like do stuff. You know what I mean?
1: I'm cutting up the podcast. Oh, I'm doing all kinds of stuff.
0: Oh, a slave labor. Oh, you'd rather be on a plantation picking cotton in the 95 degree Louisiana sun.
1: Oh, no, this is the easiest job I've ever done. I worked in a warehouse before.
0: Thank you. Exactly. Like, Americans always try to make it seem like it's worse than it actually is. Well, I'm going to grab a telephone call. Hello, caller. I don't even know who you are. Have you achieved the American dream?
2: No, and I'll be working a long time. This is Al from Sherman Park. I think the American dream takes a lot of work. It can be very stressful. Some of the things we want, once we get there, we really don't want them. I'm thinking about my sister who makes better than 100K in her job. She's so stressed out, she had to take medical leave for months just to get her head, you know, together because of all the pressures at work. The vice president's over her and the employees under her. You get blamed for everything. It's your fault. I'm finding, from 2016 to 2022, I worked 60 hours a week. I'm like, just to stay in my house and pay my car and my bills, I'm like, is this worth it? I stepped down from that. I got 1 job, pays me pretty decent. But
0: where are you falling short of the American dream? You own your house, correct?
2: Yeah, I own my house. I think the American dream for me is retirement, not having to go to work. But I think I'm going to be working
0: You have to work to achieve that, though, because you're not currently retired. You think the American dream has eluded you. I think this is a problem that we have with our own arrogance. We think that anything that we can imagine, we need to have at our fingertips and at the bottom of our feet the moment we envision it. You own your house. You make decent money. Hell, you got time to call goddamn talk radio show several times a week, so you got leisure time, obviously. You're doing fine. You're a Republican.
2: I'm not saying that I shouldn't complain about what I have, but I just wish I didn't have the stress of working. But then if I didn't have the stress of working, now I'd be sitting out on the street, right? So I should be blessed and happy.
0: The stress
2: I have a
0: of
2: job.
0: Working where you make good money and can own your home and don't have to worry about where your meal is going to come from. I'm assuming you also have health insurance, right? Oh, no, the stress of work. That's why we're screwed up as Americans. Oh, I wish I didn't have to work. Well, I wish we didn't have to work. I'd like to have sex all day and eat peanut butter and jelly sandwiches made by Zach. That's what I want to do all day. But I can't. I got to come here and talk to black people for 3 hours a day.
2: I'm just saying, success comes with stress. I'm just saying, you know, people having heart attacks at early ages. Our group won't get full Social Security until 67 and a half. My mother literally worked until she was 74. I have an aunt that's working to 75, and they work part-time, you know, to bring income in. I think that's going to be future of seniors. We're going to be working part-time.
0: But in the meantime, I think you're worried about a future that has not yet materialized. But I'm talking about where you are right now compared to, say, where your parents were, where your grandparents were. You're probably doing better than previous generations in your family. I'd imagine previous generations, maybe they didn't own homes. Maybe their struggles were much rougher and tougher. They probably had to deal with a different kind of racism. Where you are right now, we can't look at what we ultimately want and what, you know, utopia is. Where we are right now is better than most people. The American dream is alive and well. You're fine, Al from Sherman Park.
2: Well, it's relative. You know, we want more than what we have.
0: That's our damn problem. We're never going to be content. Because here's the thing. Even if you get whatever else you feel like you need to achieve, I promise you, you're going to find something else to be unhappy about. That is an American problem. That is greed at its highest degree. But having greed at that level is also a semblance of the fact that we've achieved the American dream. Because now we're daring to want even more than we already have. You're fine. Now say this with me. I, repeat after me,
2: I,
0: Al from Sherman Park.
2: Al from Sherman Park.
0: Have achieved the American dream.
2: Have achieved the American dream.
0: And I'm gay.
2: And I'm gay. And I'm going to talk to my therapist about my work stress. Talk to you later.
0: Okay, bye-bye. He did all that and he's gay and black and a Republican. You want to talk about something that was unobtainable 60 years ago. You couldn't have said all that stuff in one sentence in 1966. A gay black Republican homeowner that gets to listen to, I think he works from home too. Oh no, I need to talk to my therapist. Oh, y'all need to chill. The gay part was, I went a little overboard with that, but I knew he would say it.
1: It wasn't that bad.
0: But no, the fact that he can be who he is. When you talk about being out of the closet, you don't get more out of the closet than being able to say it on radio. Imagine 60 years ago, had he said that exact same thing, people would be trying to burn his house down. Right?
1: That's crazy.
0: And we don't take into account how much better off we are right now as compared to a generation ago.
1: Standard of living's going down.
0: I would rather be Sherwin Hughes in 26 than whatever Sherwin Hughes would have been in 1966. This life that Sherwin Hughes is living in 2026 would have been a pipe dream for the Sherwin in 1966. I'd been walking with a Bible in my hand, humming slave songs.
1: I would say they couldn't hang us anymore, but that's up for debate.
0: Oh, Lord, here come the fire hoses. Oh, no, Mayor Meyer, Chief Breyer, please don't put the dogs on me. Now I drive around in a Tesla. Just don't even have anywhere to go. I think I'll go somewhere and have lunch today. Perhaps I'll go somewhere on the fashionable east side, or maybe I'll go for a stroll in the Third Ward. white people say hi to me? Oh, Sherwin, welcome back. Would you like your regular table right up front where all the important people sit? Yes, absolutely, white man. Thank you very much. Come on, you. Uh-oh, we got a hot one on the line. I got to take a break, come back. Continue. You guys are fine. You're just spoiled. And what Xavier told me, like, he is the embodiment. And you're young, too. You haven't even gotten into the part of your life, Xavier, where things are really going to start to come your way. So the hard work you put in right now begins to materialize your mid-40s, late-40s, and your 50s. So you're not even at the sweet spot yet. This is where you're putting all of your pieces together to ultimately fill out the full jigsaw of what your life is going to be. You're fine. The Truth with Sherwin Hughes will be right back.
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0: Xavier, you drive. I'm not going to say what it is. I'm going to tell you what I think about it, though. It is one of the most egregiously stereotypical black people, black man vehicles that I think money can actually buy. I'm a little shocked that you chose that vehicle. That is it. When I see a black man driving one of those, I personally want to pull them over and search for dope. I know you got dope in here somewhere. It's probably why you bought that damn car. There's certain vehicles that I will always stay away from no matter what. I don't care how good the deal is. I don't care how inexpensive it is. It don't matter because of the stereotypes of the people that drive them. And now, I know that I'm a bunch of stereotypes, too. I know people see me coming in my vehicle. It's automatic hate. Let them know. But what you drive, though, let's talk to Alan. Hello, Alan. You're on 101.7 The Truth.
1: Hi, Sherwin. How are you today?
0: Doing great. How are you?
1: I just got back. I had to go shopping, man. I drove down Capitol. I don't know if anybody told. Be careful if you guys are driving. Capitol's completely flooded, man. I mean, like, where cars are floating. And a guy told me, another older guy was behind me, and we got out of it, and he stopped me. He goes, sir, because you know what you're doing. I said, well, he goes, I was following you. I said, there you go, because I got to try to get to the Aldi's to make the happy wife happy life. Anyway, I'm home. So what was I going to say? Oh, you're the American dream thing, man. I'm digging it, because the American dream, it can't be defined by one person. Now, in our case, I think our parents, my parents, specifically coming from the Depression and utter poverty, like nothing that people today have. Maybe West Virginia, like you were talking about, parts of Louisiana, parts of the Deep South, Mississippi. But I mean, how the Indians used to be here, right up on the reservations for the casinos and everything. Just raw poverty. And when they died, they had four children. We all went to school. My older brother passed. He died in the war. In Southeast Asia. My siblings are both doctors. My sister still's over at Children's Hospital. And anytime there's a listener who goes in there, Dr. Kathleen, that's my sister. She don't just play there. She runs the thing. But mom and dad died, and I went to whatever I did. You know, I went to prison, but then I went to school. Went to...
0: Uh-oh. He's gone. We lost him. Uh-oh, there he is. He's back again. Hello?
1: Jumped through some hoops to get to teach. So, I mean, I believe I've achieved the American dream. I got a wife who I love and who loves me back. We got a decent, you know, we got a nice house. We got some other stuff where when we retire, we're going to go. That's where we'll be. I think I've lived a decent life. I one or two regrets, maybe. But they're not that big, because at the end, it's not how you play. It's kind of how you finish, I guess. But I think my parents achieved the American dream. Now, my dream is based less on money and more on just personal happiness. And at the moment, I'm extremely happy. There's I might not have as many friends as I'd like to, because I'm very I don't trust people. They always usually want your money, or they want something from you. But when you need something from them, they ain't going to be there. So when I see people who have that, some of the guys from high school, they're still tight. That makes me feel a little bit like my friends are all dead. You know, they kind of went down different paths. So the few that I got, I really treasure.
0: Right.
1: I treasure what I do for.
0: Sounds like you've achieved the dream. That's very good. Thank you for sharing.
1: Wait a minute. About you were talking yesterday about the heat in schools. It was so hot. It was so hot. We don't have air conditioning. None of the adults or none of the staff has air conditioning where I'm at either. And it was wild. I'm just going to tell you. We just had freedom. I let the kids do whatever they wanted. You couldn't do nothing. They should have canceled everything there. And you're right about the inner city. Them schools are all way too old. What are you going to do? There's no money.
0: But they did cancel school yesterday. So
1: not yesterday. The day before, too. The day before was just as hot.
0: Oh, you said
1: and the day before that.
0: They should have canceled school on the first day. Okay. All right.
1: Yeah, they should have. It was nuts. I mean, I'm an adult. Now, I wear a suit and everything, but I got summer blend suits. I don't know if people look. I think people see my wife and I don't know what they make assumptions about stuff. And we had one yesterday at the Capitol Walmart.
0: Alan, we can't. I got to take a break. because we have to.
1: All right, we'll see you later, buddy. God bless you, man.
0: All right. Then what is it that people call and they just say everything that's on their mind?
2: Well, you're like their best friend. Like we said, you know, it's a they have a parasocial relationship with you.
0: I try to be nice and I tell people to land the plane. They go back up to cruising altitude. I thank them. Hey, thank you. And then they change subjects. I love it when you guys call. I love it. But just I have a clock that I got to be responsible for. So just please be mindful of that. The Truth with Sherwin Hughes on 101.7 FM is talking about the American dream. And we will be right back for hour three.
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0: Welcome to Hour 3 of The Truth with me, Sherwin Hughes. I asked Xavier what kind of vehicle he drove. He told me in my headphones it did not go out over the air. And I was shocked to find out the make and model of vehicle that he drove, because it's just so stereotypical. And I'm looking at the responses, the guesses in the YouTube chat of what you all think he may drive as his daily transportation. An old school Impala, a BMW. Oh, if you drive a BMW, you're a miserable, miserable mound of flesh. Sorry. Look, my mama got a BMW, and I love her dearly. But bad choice, Emma. Sends the wrong message. Unless it was a pre-2010 BMW, then you can get away with a 5 Series, a 3 Series, a 7 Series. The only 8 Series BMW is the 850 CI that came out in the early 1990s. BMW lost their way.
1: You don't like the big grills?
0: Call it the kidney bean. I was looking at I think it's the i4. They have an electric sedan. I was looking at it, but I was like, nah, I respect myself as a human being too much to ever drive a BMW. Someone was, I don't know who it was it RC? They were shocked to find out that Dr. Ken drives a Mercedes. Dr. Ken actually it's an older C-Class. Like, because I had a C-Class as well, but I had the model year or the body style before the one that he drives currently. He's got a nice vehicle. It's not, because some Mercedes are unreasonable. They're ridiculous. They are. His is decent. I think it suits his personality. LeRon says his used crappy Ford has almost 200,000 miles on it. My Toyota FJ Cruiser died at 275,000 miles. Cars never lasted that long 30 years ago. Yeah, they're also cheaper to fix. RC says Hondas and Toyotas for me. The Japanese make quality cars. They do. But they invest so much in research and development. Honda was probably losing money on their vehicles for 10 years, but then now they make some of the most reliable vehicles. They're just boring, though. They're a Honda Accord. Ugh. Boring. A Honda Civic, even though they've changed the styling a little bit, it looks a little bit more reasonable, I suppose. It's just boring, but it's transportation and it's reliable. Your car doesn't need to be a status symbol. It does not. I went through my period of having a vehicle to show my status. It's stupid because cars are a lot to maintain. As I got older and I prioritized my money differently, my vehicle just became a means of transportation. I drove a Chevy Volt for 8 years. It was great. It also got me, I guess, more familiar and more comfortable with driving an electric vehicle or a hybrid electric vehicle. And then I just went full electric. Not that, because everybody has a Tesla. Teslas are everywhere. Not so much in the central city, near north side, near south side, you don't see that many. But once you start to move out of the central city or downtown, there's a Tesla on every block downtown. They're all up in the third ward. I sometimes get angry because mine is specced, I thought, uniquely. I see my exact color and specification of Tesla at least once a month. And I see somebody else with my Tesla. I beep the horn, not out of like appreciation or gratitude. I beep the horn because I'm mad. Like, how dare you? If I'm not mistaken, Tesla might be one of the top selling brands in America. Or the model that I have. Hold on. Let's see. Hold on. I don't want to tell y'all the exact model I have, but that's none of your business. Might be the best-selling American car. Let me see. What's the Google say?
1: It's on the list.
0: It's the best-selling electric car in the United States. But the traditional Ford F-Series pickup remains the best overall-selling motor vehicle. All right, fair enough. But that explains why so damn many of them. They're everywhere. And now they're starting to get cheap. Now I'm starting to see the wrong people driving Teslas. Now, some of y'all, I don't know if you're quite Tesla material.
1: I'm trying to get that Chinese electric vehicle.
0: Gonna be tough. Like if they allow the Chinese vehicle market to open up to the United States, they'll put all these damn American automakers out of business.
1: Oh, yeah. Have you seen some of their electric vehicles?
0: Absolutely. But there's prestige, though, with where your vehicle is built, at least for me. But I'm a little bit more brand conscious. That's another part of the American dream. We get to be brand conscious. We get to make purchasing decisions based upon the status and prestige of a brand. If that ain't some first world stuff, I don't know what is. Because there is prestige associated with a brand. Until the wrong people. The problem, though, is that luxury now is cheaper than it ever has been, and the barrier for luxury is low. I see women wearing Christian Louboutins, the red bottom shoes. They shouldn't be wearing those. Louis Vuitton sounds too much like Louis Vuitton. It's Louboutin.
1: Oh, it's a totally different brand. Okay.
0: Correct. I see you ain't that first world, even though you drive a stereotypical black person vehicle. I would love to be a cop and pull you over. I'd pull you over every day.
1: Oh, you wouldn't find anything.
0: It don't matter. You're just going to be late forever you're going. Hey, how are you? You know why I pulled you over today? Yeah, I don't know why either. You have your license on? Is everything current? Okay, sit tight. I'll be right back. And they'll tap the hood of the car. Okay, sit tight. I'll be right back, okay? All right. 28 minutes later. All right, I decided to, I'm going to give you a ticket. He got a court date right here. Okay, I'm going to have you sign this right here. I'm going to give you a ticket for being black and driving a stereotypical black vehicle. Do you have anything in the vehicle I should know about? Anything in your vehicle that you want to tell me about? Okay. Well, if there's nothing, I'm going to take a real quick look, okay? Can I have you step out of the vehicle? No. If there's nothing, I'll get you on your way. And then if you don't want to get out, you're going to get tased. I'm sorry, I need to take a look just to make sure, because the vehicle that you drive is for dope transport, usually across state lines. Uh-oh, wait, what is it? Did you know that there's a crack pipe and 37 grams of crack in your trunk? Did you know that there was? And I would have planted it there. Uh-oh. You know, when the cops find something, they always act shocked, like, uh-oh, what's this? And they hold it up and dangle it. Uh-oh. Put your hands behind your back. Xavier, you have the right to remain silent. Anything you say can and will be used against you in a court of law. You also have the right to an attorney. If you cannot afford an attorney, one will be appointed on your behalf. Do you understand the rights that I just read? And you're always supposed to say no. Okay, which part of the rights did you not understand? Let's read them again. You have the right to remain silent. Anything you say can and will be used against you in a court of law. You have the right to an attorney. If you cannot afford an attorney, one will be appointed on your behalf. All right, I'm going to have you step here. Duck your head. Here, get in. Because I make you duck your head when you get into the back of the squad. And I get on my radio. 213-11-97-13. Yeah, we need a tow. Need a tow this vehicle here. Found a bunch of dope in it. Says his name is Xavier. Says he produces Sherwin Hughes' show. Yeah, we don't believe him. Clearly, he's transporting dope. Let's check the poll. I'm hoping that the only 36% of you have achieved the American dream. You know what it is? It's just, I think your idea of the American dream is skewed. Can I do a little level setting here? Let me give you, can I give you five components of it? And if you meet three of the five components of the American dream, I don't know if anybody's met all five. Some of you have. Some of you have met more than five. But if you have met three of the five components of the American dream that I'm about to read, then you need to change your damn vote. You need to come back. You need to close out the YouTube poll, close YouTube, open it back up again, and you need to vote all over again because I think some of y'all are a little bit misguided. Some of y'all live good lives. Al from Sherman Park called in. He said his idea of the American dream is retirement. What? You own a home. You're financially stable. Your life is generally good. You got health insurance. You can afford health insurance. You're not worried about where your next meal is going to come from. You're relatively safe. Nobody is bothering you. You probably drive a nice vehicle. Probably got a little money put away. Probably got a 401k. Probably got a 403b. But no, I want to retire. I wish I didn't have to work. That's ridiculous. There are people that have literally nothing. You know, there are people that don't even have plumbing. They got to, like, walk to a place to get water. I just have water in a $100 self-cleaning metal flask. And there's someone that has to walk through the jungle of Uganda for water that has malaria in it. And I just, oh, I push a little button. And it cleans itself. It's got a little. Can you zoom in on that, Xavier? You zoom in. See that? You push a little button and it shoots these infrared ultraviolet lights down through the water. They say that this sanitizes the water so well that you can take river water or pond water, put it in this flask, push this. Not that I ever need this, because if I'm near a river or a pond, something went dramatically wrong.
1: You can't swim, right?
0: No.
1: That's
0: but tragic. I like to go boating, which is odd, but it doesn't really show up. Can't really see it. I like to go boating, but when I go boating, I don't plan to fall out, you know?
1: You never know what happens. The boat might capsize.
0: Absolutely. And my friend that owns the boat, he's reasonably responsible, but sometimes he, okay, zoom out, please. He'll scare you a little bit. If you see white caps, I probably should slow down a little bit. He doesn't. We've hit a wave and I have flown out of my seat. Like I've flown up above, I guess the bow. That wasn't cool.
1: And then what would happen if you drop into the water? Your ass is.
0: I'm cooked.
1: Your grass.
0: Oh yeah, I'm done. Cause I don't wear a life jacket. For what? Those look stupid.
1: Oh, well, I'd rather be alive than dead, but I know how to swim.
0: I'm sitting because it's got these very comfortable, it's a very nice boat. It's very nice. And I got my drink in my hand. We're listening to music. He's got two 12-inch subs on the very good sound system. And I'm just, you know, I got my drink and just living my best life out there on the boat.
1: They didn't teach you how to swim at Brown Deer?
0: They tried. I don't float.

0: Maybe that's what my American dream is, learn how to swim.
1: It's pretty easy.
0: No, it ain't. I'm telling you, people don't believe me. I want to know how to swim, and this is not for a lack of trying. I tend to be everyone's favorite project because there are some people who have been swimming their entire lives. Like, oh, Sherwin, I'm a very good swimmer. I'll teach you how to swim. Do you have any idea how many times I have heard that? How someone wants to be the person that taught Sherwin Hughes how to swim, and what happens? Okay, Sherwin, here's what we're going to do. First lesson, all right, kick your legs. Kick. Sherwin! No, truck. Okay, never mind. Here. You're going to shallow end and play with a ball. They always give up on me. I do not float. I don't.
1: No. I had to learn.
0: Here is the closest I've ever gotten to making it look like I can swim. So my cousin has, I've never seen this before in my entire life. He has a beautiful in-ground pool. It's got like a fountain in it. It's got lights that change colors. It's a saltwater pool. Salt makes you more buoyant. In his pool, I can float. Kind of. I can float a little bit better, but he actually has a saltwater. And the thing about a saltwater pool is you don't have to put all the chlorine in it. So, you know, if you're in a pool for a really long time, like your skin gets terrible, it gets all dry and you're all itchy. Like if you're in a chlorine pool for hours, your skin is in bad shape. It's going to be, you got to take a shower and rinse the chlorine off. You can sit in a saltwater pool for an unlimited amount of time. In fact, because salt water is softer, because, you know, when people have a water softener, they put salt in the water softener thing. Your skin is baby soft. Because we had our family get together at my cousin's house, and I was just astonished at how soft my skin was. I was going up to members of my family and said, here, touch my skin, touch my belly. Everybody touch my soft skin. Because it is very soft. I could float a little bit in his pool, but it's extremely rare that someone has an in-ground pool at their house that's a saltwater pool. It's very nice.
1: But it really sucks cleaning them out, trust me.
0: I ain't got nothing to do with that. All I do is just if somebody has a pool, I just get in and I don't worry about all the cleaning and stuff. But he has to clean it less because the salt water, it does something. I don't know what. He's got a bunch of contraptions. He has a whole, like, area with all these different pumps and filters and all of the things. But, no, it's lovely. But, no, I can't swim. So maybe my American dream is to just be able to do stuff that I can't do. Screw all the things that I have. Screw all my accomplishments and all of my accolades. Screw all that. We think the American dream and why we haven't achieved it because it's all of the stuff that we have yet to obtain. But then when we obtain those things, because sometimes, y'all, you'll set a goal and you accomplish it, right? Then what do? You got to set another goal. Some of my major goals, I accomplished them, and then you got to have, but I don't want to set my goals too high because then if I don't achieve those, then I feel like a failure. I mean, I also sometimes set my goals low. Let me see if I can get through a full 3-hour radio show without dying. So there you go. I'm going to take a break, come back. I'm going to give you 5 components of the American dream. If you meet 3 of them, you've done it. Congratulations. You've met the American dream and maybe even exceeded it. We'll talk about those 5 components on the other side. You're listening to The Truth with Sherwin Hughes, where, damn it, we accomplish the American dream every day. This is a bunch of black people working in media, using freedom of speech. When I look into the producer studio, I see blacks. Look at that. Look at Zach waving his hand. Look at that. Look, the person that comes on after me is black. His co-host, while in Vegas, she's black too. And then he's on again. There's more black, and then Jasmine's black lady. She's holding it down with just a bunch of black people just living our best lives here. I want to ask them. I can't wait till Nitty gets here. I'm gonna ask him if he's achieved the American dream. This guy went freaking platinum. He better say he's achieved the American dream. Nah, you know what, Sherwin? No. I have not achieved the American dream. Get up my damn pizza yesterday. That's the American dream. LT brought us pizza yesterday. What more could you ask for? Don't go anywhere. The Truth with Sherwin Hughes will be right back.
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13: 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JD, you're on 1017 The Truth. How are you?
14: I'm well. What's going on, brother?
13: Talking about the American dream and how many people have achieved it and don't even realize it, but they're just not content with everything in their life.
14: We got it. So 1 in 20 black Americans is a millionaire, and 1 in 6 white Americans is a millionaire. We have achieved a point in history where no person should be without a home, without health care, and without food. We operate out of a spirit of greed, and that's why people don't have. We do so well in the West, particularly America, because we live on the backs of people in Southeast Asia and in Sub-Saharan Africa. We have to come

0: slave from 1861 would rather have my life or your life than their life. That's just what I would think. But that's not the pinnacle of it. What we need to do is be straight for everybody. And until everybody's taken care of, we all got work we need to do. But that's kind of where I'm coming from. And I think that when we come together, and I always talk about coming together, we will do better. Let's move together collectively so that people have what they need. I even actually, you may push back on this. We're post-racial. Because if a white person need my kidney, they're going to get it. They might even steal it. But we know that we all come from one human family. We passed the racial and the nationalities. We need to be moving together towards something else and going towards the next epoch. I think that's where we're at, Shirley.
1: All right. Sounds good to me, JD. Appreciate your call. The official poet laureate of 101.7 The Truth. Hopefully the next time we hear from you, you'll have a piece to recite.
0: Amen. I got something in the works. I love y'all.
1: All right. We love you right back. All right, then. That makes sense to me on Black Slave in 1861. Would imagine if we could transport somebody from 1861 to 2026. A black 57-year-old forced servant lived on the plantation their entire life. Saw members of their family get sold, and they're just living this miserable existence, just waiting for the day in which they get called home to the pearly gates of heaven, and we transport them to the 101.7 The Truth studio. Could you imagine their shock, disbelief, and surprise? Oh, Lord, Mr. Sherwood, you get to say whatever you want to the white folk? Oh, Lord, and, because, you know, he stutters a little bit, and the white folks pay you money? Oh, Lord, hallelujah. Hey, I'm engaging in fantasy right now. Don't whip me. Look at this. Oh, what is these things right here? Those are computers. Oh, Lord, a computer? Oh, my. What's all this stuff right here on a computer? Data. Data? Oh, Lord, I can't wait till this plantation turn into a big old data center. They'd be astonished. They'd be shocked. What is this you sent me, Zach? Oh, okay. What the... Is it bad? I mean, what? All right, let's.
2: Little Chris Hansen action.
1: Oh, hold on, wait a minute. I didn't read that part of it. It's something in there that's bad? I just skimmed it. Okay, why don't we do that? Oh, I got, no. If you meet three of the five, you've met the American dream. Number one, economic security. Enough income to comfortably cover necessities, withstand ordinary emergencies, and save for the future. Two, stable housing / home ownership. Traditionally, owning a home, although secure housing, is a reasonable modern interpretation. Three, economic mobility. The realistic possibility of improving your economic condition through work, through education, through entrepreneurship, or investment. Number four, family security, being capable of supporting children / family without persistent economic crisis. And number five, intergenerational progress and freedom. Having personal freedom while giving your children a legitimate chance to do at least as well as you. Most of you meet three or five of those. Most of you do. Economic security, stable housing, economic mobility, family security, and number five, intergenerational progress and freedom. And so here's where I will take issue with what a number of you say. Oh, this is America. This is the wealthiest country. Everybody should have, I don't know, the health care. Everybody should have. Not if you're a racist. Not if you hate black people. I don't want you to have anything. I want you to leave. I'm not one of those people that if you are rooting for my failure and you hate me just because of the color of my skin and you hate me because of my history, my heritage, and my culture, I don't want you to have anything. That's number one. Number two,

0: you can have things in a consumer society, but it's contingent upon your productivity. People buy things that are produced. They spend money on things that are produced. You must produce something. You got to produce a service. You need to produce a product, and you need to be able to sell your labor in the marketplace. This is a consumer economy, meaning if you produce something, somebody somewhere will buy it. Problem is, we think that we can live in a consumer economy and not produce anything. The only way you can get a salary, get a wage, get an income is you have to be productive. Don't they say get up and be productive? You got to be productive. Let's have a productive day, because through productivity comes your wages. Now, if you're not productive enough, or if you don't have a high skill set, then maybe you go get educated on something that can help you produce more or better or more efficiently. You become an entrepreneur because you want to produce a product and produce a service, and you want to keep the profits for yourself. You must be productive. That is a part of it. So once we add that into the equation, if you want to have things, if you want to achieve things, if you want to have a stable life and stable housing, you want to provide for your family, you have to produce. That is the labor that we have to pour into this system in order to extract a lifestyle out of it. I hope that makes sense. You have to produce in an economy that likes to consume. People are fat in America. Well, then produce food and sell the food. I see some of the plates that you sell on Facebook, and stop using the same tired AI-looking flyer selling your $27 plates on Facebook. But that's an example of productivity. People like to eat. People have to eat. Start a restaurant. People like to get drunk. Open up a bar. But don't play hip-hop, because the blacks will close it down. If you see yourself in a consumer economy and you want a piece of it, you want a piece of this American dream, produce something. Either produce something on your own and sell it to the marketplace, or get hired by someone and join a production team so you can work with people, have a job, have a career where you are producing something that is of value in a consumer marketplace. And when you realign your thinking to measure up to that, then you may see the American dream as something that's achievable, obtainable, and something that you've already accomplished. 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I'll be right back.
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The definition is consistent with current polling of Americans on the American dream. For example, 82% of Americans regard home ownership as part of the American dream, while surveys about financial success put living comfortably, preparing financially for the future, and freedom from financial worry ahead of becoming wealthy. My opinion, for far too many people, they prioritize wealth as some ultimate pinnacle. If you become wealthy and don't know what to do with your money, or if you become wealthy and don't understand the high level of responsibility that it takes, being financially literate is one thing. Being wealthy and financially literate is a science. You will go broke, and there's nothing worse than that. You guys hear about all these famous people and actors and rappers, and they tour the country and they make millions, and in some cases hundreds of millions of dollars, and they are broke. Mike Tyson, TLC, Tony Braxton, the list goes on. Wesley Snipes, it goes on and on and on and on and on. So we want the money and want the wealth. And what's crazy is, because we're all consumers and we live in a consumer economy, the pinnacle for far too many people is, I want a whole bunch of money so I can buy a bunch of stuff. Then what? What happens when you buy everything? You're going to buy another one of everything? You're going to have two of everything. Now what? You have two of everything. Now what? Okay, you're going to travel. Let's say you've been everywhere. Now what? You got a big house. Got 20 rooms in. How many rooms can you actually even go in? Now what? You're going to help out the poor people. You're going to start a nonprofit. You're going to start a charity. And you're going to give a bunch of money to the nonprofit and the charity to help the poor people. Guess what? There's still going to be poor people. In fact, the more money you give, the more money they're going to need. Now what? Go back to your house with 20 rooms. Now what? Got to hire a gardener. Got to hire a landscaper. Maybe you got a chef. You got to hire the chef. You got to pay all these people. Oh, and everybody's trying to sue you. All of your relatives are begging for money. You're getting every single hard luck story you ever could imagine. People that you don't know, never met, don't remember. Everybody went to grade school with, middle school with, high school with is all asking for money. Now what? Okay, you give them a whole bunch of money. Guess what? They want more. Now they want to sue you. Gonna get married? Better sign a prenup. They don't want to sign a prenup? Okay, that's fine. You're in love. Divorce 6 months later. Now you just lost half of it. Now what? Wealth is a trap. Here's what I need. This is what I need. I'm going to tell you what I need. 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

0: and interest, that's $250,000 a year. That's $20,000 a month, give or take, and my $5 million stays intact. Leave me alone. I'd still come to work. Now, you may see a couple of changes. But other than that, that's all. I don't want nothing more than that. Because then once you get more than that, your obligations and your responsibilities might be so great, it may not make the money worth it. I give a bunch of money to my family. Hold on. I ain't going to give them that much. I can't just give them money. You got to do something now. Some members of my family, I mean, I love them dearly, but they're irresponsible. I ain't just going to give you money to fuel your irresponsibility with my money. Might give some family members some money. They go buy some dope, get caught with the dope. Now they arrested. Now they want me to get them a lawyer. Wealth is a trap. Actually, let's make it $10 million. Just $10 million free and clear. That's all I need. $10 million. Let me get 5% of that a year. That's $500,000 every single year. I'm cool in the gang with that. Travel a little bit. Might do a little sugar daddying. Not a lot. Hold on, everybody relax. Like, you know how Alan sugar daddies for his wife? I think he does, but he loves it. He's all, Jerwin, I'm going to buy my wife some new perfume. Doesn't he tell us he's a teacher? Why is he able to call my show every day at 10 o'clock if he's a damn MPS classroom teacher? Does that make any sense to y'all?
1: I knew you were, John.
0: She's not a prostitute. She's just a young lady who is, she's just having a couple of financial struggles.
1: Oh, then you try to call me a pimp for helping lady friends out with that same kind of predicament.
0: Bro, I'm talking about if I have $10 million free and clear. You over here producing my show and you over here with hoes that you paying for. Don't be paying for these hoes. If you got money, you know what I mean, then that's a little different. Now, considering the car that you drive, I know damn well you ain't got no $10 million free and clear. When you have that kind of money, you can kind of do, like, stuff that's not normal for someone who has a lower or moderate income becomes normal and disposable for someone who is that rich. I'd want a travel companion, and I'll pay for her trip to come around the world with me. There's nothing wrong with that. I got the money for it. So how many Americans have actually achieved it? We have unusually fresh data. A May 2026 YouGov survey published on June 5th asked Americans directly whether they had achieved the American dream. Uh-oh. Only 26% of American adults say they had already achieved it. Another 21% said they hadn't achieved it yet but believed that they would. That ain't bad. That's about half the country that has either achieved it or they believe that they will. All right, let's do it by age. If you're under 30 or a member of Gen Z, 5% of Gen Z say they have achieved the American dream. Age 30 to 44, we'll call those millennials. 12% of millennials believe that they have. So this is already achieved the American dream, not they believe that they will at some point. So these are people that say they have already achieved it. And if you've achieved the American dream under the age of 30, you are beyond privileged. And so this 5% of Gen Z folks under 30, that actually makes a lot of sense because the level of privilege you would have to achieve the American dream when you're still a young person, that's substantial. Those surveyed between the ages of 30 and 44, the millennials, 12% of them reported having achieved the American dream. My generation, Generation X, between the ages of 45 and 64, 30% of us say we have achieved the American dream. Full disclosure, I believe that I have achieved it. For what I've wanted for myself, what I have worked hard to achieve, what I set out to do, my goals that I set, and the things that I have accomplished, I, Sherwin Hughes, can tell you that I believe I've achieved the American dream, and damn it, I'm living it every single day. I get to talk to blacks in a safe environment. That's important. Those between the ages of 65 and death, baby boomers, and those that are members of the silent generation, 55% of those aged 65 plus believe they have achieved.

0: achieve the American dream. 5% under 30 and 55% of those 65 plus are directly reported by YouGov. The intermediate age figures are best treated as approximate readings of the survey's age breakdown. Another survey gives us actual generational categories. A 2024 bank rate survey asked about respondents' own definition of financial success that overlaps substantially with the economic portion of the American dream it found. Have you achieved your definition of financial success? If you're a member of Gen Z, only 3% of them say they have already achieved their definition of financial success. Millennials, also 3%. Generation X, 6%. Baby boomers, 23%. That's a moving goalpost. Because if you've always wanted to make $100,000 and you make it, now you want $150,000. Now you get $150,000. Now you want $175,000. No. Now you want $250,000. So if you ask that person, in the beginning, all they wanted was $100,000 and they got it. Now they're at $150,000 and their next goal is $250,000 a year. That person may tell you, oh, I haven't achieved my financial success yet, even though I make $50,000 more than I ever thought I would. I haven't achieved financial success until I make $250,000 a year. I think that's where a lot of us are. You accomplish one goal and you set a big, huge, distant one. And if you have not yet accomplished that distant goal, oh, I'm unhappy because I don't have $1,000,000 in the bank. In these days and times, ladies and gentlemen, if you got 20 grand free and clear in the bank and your bills is paid, you're living better than most people in this country. Hell, you're living better than most people in the world. If you have $10,000 in an account somewhere, I'm including your retirement account. You got a credit card or two that's not maxed out, you are living better than probably 90% of the world. So we may have to adjust our thinking here because I think that a lot of us, while we're not living the ultimate dream life, we are doing considerably better than most. And some of us are even doing better than we ever thought we would do. The Truth with Sherwin Hughes will be right back.
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0: Got a bunch of people in the chat sharing their thoughts, feelings, and opinions. Donald says, I feel like rich folks in Milwaukee should collaborate on providing public schools air conditioning. Do they really need another house or yacht? This administration has made me see wealth differently. Not good. If black people, and I hate to use race, but it's a good example. If we got more money than we ever thought we'd have, to where you can part with a couple of hundred dollars here, a couple of hundred dollars there, you've got plenty of disposable income, you got a savings, you got a retirement account, you have decent income, and you have an amount of money that you don't have to touch. And you come to find out that there's a poor community outside of Milwaukee. Poor, dirt poor. And they might need books for their library. Would you buy it for them? Nope. Wealthy people that don't send their kids to public schools shouldn't be on the hook to do stuff for public schools that they have no interest in, or they don't send their kids in a city in which they don't live. I think that's unfair, because we'll tell people what to do with their money, but be damned if somebody tells us what to do with ours. If you don't have a bunch of money, you can always make up a reason or an excuse of what rich people need to do with their money. But if you one day become rich, You wouldn't even do what you would want the rich people to do now. We're very hypocritical. And there's something in our society, in our politics, I don't know where it's come from. We just hate rich people, but everybody is dying to be one. Everybody hates Jeff Bezos, and you hate Mark Zuckerberg, but have addictions to the services they provide. Y'all know we're talking out of both sides of our neck, but he's got too much money. I'm mad that my Amazon package didn't come by 8 a.m. Come on, y'all. McDonald's franchisees making millions of dollars. Yeah, I can't believe they have this much money. Can I get a 10-piece on ice cream? Oh, the ice cream machine is down. Oh, okay. We'll use their services, and like, our lives are made better and they're more convenient because of these services. Oh, man, do we hate Mark Zuckerberg. Mark Zuckerberg just got sued for I don't know how many umpteen billion dollars. Ain't not a nan person boycotting Facebook.
18: 17 billion.
0: $17 billion. I think Wisconsin's share is like $200-some million or something like that. Don't worry, you're not going to see that money. That money's just going to go into the state budget. That's a drop in the well for him. And plus, he's going to appeal it. And then he's got 10 or something years to pay it all off. That's nothing.
18: The pitchforks are coming.
0: I think that's a pipe dream. I think that that's something that we sell poor people so that it gives them something to focus on. Otherwise, poor people will just eat themselves and eat one another. Ain't no pitchforks coming. We are too lulled to sleep by the convenience that we have in a technological age. Build the data center. Build it. Build a data center, and then you know what? Build me a condo on top of it. Sherwin, where did you move to? Sturdivant. You did? Why? Got me a data center condo with a beautiful view of what used to be somebody's farmland. Build it. I hate data centers. Let me Google this to see where I can go eat lunch today. Come on. We make people rich and hate the fact that we make people rich, but then want to be rich. I see what y'all do. I see you. When the Powerball gets to $1 billion. Hell, I even play the Powerball when it gets to a billy. Because for some reason, 25 or 30 million, nah, it's not quite enough for me to spend $2. But once it gets to a billion, it's worth it then. We hate rich people. Hate them. They're awful. They're evil. They're mean. But you would immediately become a billionaire and you would take all that hate. You'd love it. It's worth it if you think about it. You could be so rich. Like, let's say there's a person that's, you know, they really hate rich people. They hate them. Oh, I hate rich people. They're awful. They're evil. They're mean. They're immoral. Okay? And then you become rich. And this same person, oh, I hate you because you're rich. You won the lottery. You're a terrible person. You're rich. You know what you could do? You could buy every house on their block and just play loud music 24 hours a day, 7 days a week. Because you own every house on the block. You could just be so rich. You know what you could do? You could be so rich that you could hire the person that hates rich people and have them work for you. It's just insane. We hate rich people, but always want to be one. Thank you for listening. Please stay tuned for our next program in our lineup, The Lunch Break, where both Shannon and Nitty are rich. Nitty went platinum. Stop trying to pretend like you ain't a billionaire, Nitty. And you owe me 2 slices of pizza. Thank you for listening. I'll see you next time.
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25: And one thing about me, I'm a tough cookie, but I know what I can't do. And I'm not suffering. All right? I fought my whole life. I'm all right.
26: Excuse me, Cletus. Hop over this, man.
25: 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So I was like, I'm not paying $1,000 to sleep on somebody's couch.
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27: 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I don't care if you're 9 or 99, it's still your decision about the situations that you get involved yourself in.
28: We talking about taxpaying citizens. Look into their taxes. Look into this. We talking about elected officials doing backdoor deals, and somehow she still want to blame immigrants. That's what we talking about right now. We following the money, and you still want to blame black people and immigrants and welfare and all of these things for policies and backdoor deals that put poor people in worse position.
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25: Like you said, they want to pad their pockets, but they need a reason to push things through. And I guess the low-hanging fruit is, okay, well, this is a problem, right? Y'all want to fix the problem, and they just hope nobody looks into it like, wait, when did food trucks become an issue?
18: Here are your hosts, Ray Nitti and maybe Shannon.

is your favorite 2 hours of the day, your lunch break. Yes, you are now punched in with the lunch break crew, Ray Nitty, maybe Shannon, DJ Brother Z, holding us down with the production and sound. 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Milwaukee Black Talk. How y'all feeling? Good afternoon. We have an amazing day. Happy Friday Eve. It's storming. Make sure y'all be careful on those roads. The roads are terrible. Please. I do owe our homie Michael a call back. I got to give you a call back, Michael. It's been a wild couple weeks, y'all, but how y'all feeling, man? We got a full plate today on the menu. We're going to be talking about who gets humanity. Who gets humanity in this country, right? We're going to be talking about a couple cases, a couple things Shannon brought to my attention. And we're going to be talking about it. We're going to be discussing it. And then we're going to try our best to connect some dots to that humanity back here in the city of Milwaukee. And then we'll talk about, some of our own experiences with today's topic. But 833-212-1017 is the number to dial. 833-212-1017 is the number to dial. You could also text that number if you do not have the ability to sit in your car or call and wait. You could text the number and join the conversation as well. Also, please tune in to our YouTube. We are live on YouTube on 101.7 The Truth. Like and subscribe, please. We have been growing it. We have been growing this community. I see it's up like another 150 subscribers. We at 8,250 right now. So let's try to get to that 8,300.

0: 100 by the end of the week. Let's see if we could get that by the end of the week. That's our challenge to our YouTube family, man. Get us to 8,300 subscribers by the end of the week. If you in your cars, drive safe, man. Fond du Lac is terrible. Please, please, please be careful. Fond du Lac is terrible. Especially under the bridges. Y'all know how it be under the bridges. Fond du Lac and Locust. Where else did I see? I saw somebody. Oh, Capital by WNOV. That was crazy as well. They said Lake WNOV. But some reason we still continue to try to drive through these things. And then people's cars get stuck. I don't understand. I don't understand why we do these things. But shouts out to our YouTube family once again. Politically Homeless. I promise I'm going to send you the information you're looking for as soon as this next break. Today, man, we're going to be talking about humanity. Who gets humanity? Shannon brought up a couple cases. A couple immigration cases in particular. Shouts out Cousin Jasmine checking in on the chat. Who gets humanity in particular? A couple cases we're going to talk about. Yesterday was we had a good conversation of preserving history. What does history preservation look like for Black people? What does our contribution to society look like? Because so many times I feel like our narrative on our culture is being hijacked, and they're trying to blanket paint the whole culture, the whole race. And we don't like to allow that, man. We got to control our narrative. All week, you probably heard me reference how I felt about, you know, a certain bar saying we're not playing no Milwaukee rap. None. And it wasn't because I cared about going to the venue. It wasn't about that. And trust me, it's going to tie back to humanity. Treating us all like humans. We artists. We people. All right? Treating us like we are part of this society, this American society. Shannon, how you feeling?
1: Wonderful. How you feeling, Ray?
0: I'm feeling good, man. I got my chest.
1: You was already in your bag. I'm like, okay, now.
0: You know, I was just setting the table because we about to eat today, man. It's lunchtime. Mm-hmm. It is lunchtime. You was whipping in the kitchen. You was whipping in the kitchen with this one. With this humanity meal, I like it. I like it.
1: Thank you. Thank you. Listen, I had to crack my knuckles before mixing that ball. You hear me?
0: You say, I remember which family?
1: The Rissa Fam song. You better eat.
0: Oh, Rissa
1: eat.
0: Fam.
1: Hey, you better mom.
0: I thought you said the Rissa family. No, I remember Rissa Fam, man. I remember
1: that song. That's got to be our, you better eat.
0: Our lunch break theme music. We'll figure it out. We'll figure it out.
1: Mm-hmm.
0: But yeah, man, I was just setting the table, Shannon, for the conversation today. Because it's also a conversation that's important to me as well. You know, being the son of immigrant parents, you know, and my pathway to citizenship. So,
1: we need an episode on that, like your path to citizenship.
0: Well, it wasn't as difficult as some. You know, I had the birthright citizenship path, but my parents' path was a little bit different. Their journey to get me to, predominantly my mother's journey, coming from St. Lucia, you know, and her parents' journey. My mama got a wild story. Is this story even true, mama? Like, this sound like some this sound like some movie stuff. But yeah. Maybe one day we get our parents on here. We'll get our parents on here one day. Interview our parent. But
1: I know who can't be. My dad ain't gonna be on there. He can't say one sentence without cussing at least three times. That's what I did it from. So that ain't gonna happen. Zach gonna be like, all right now. Sick of it. Beep, beep, beep,
0: beep, beep, beep. We're gonna have to hover over the dump button for pops. But shouts out to our

0: our family, man. Before we get too far, Shannon, please tell the people where they can find us at.
1: Of course, of course. You can find us at I was going to give y'all the number first. You can call us at 833-212-1017 if you'd like to join the conversation. You can also text that number. The number again is 833-212-1017. We're also on YouTube where you can watch us live in studio. You can also join the chat. The chat's normally fun. They have their own stuff going on over there, but they hold us down. Those are cousins. So join the chat as well. That's 101.7 The Truth on YouTube. You can also follow your host, Ray Nitty, at Ray Nitty, R-A-Y-N-I-T-T. 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You can follow us on all platforms by following us there. And don't forget to head over to Facebook. That's where the cousins regroup. You know, they say they say black people have a meeting after the meeting. That's where we hang out after the lunch break is done. We are the Lunch Break on Facebook. Make sure you join that group. Yeah, we growing quick over there.
0: We is, man. I was just telling them that we basically have like 8,300 subscribers on the YouTube. So if you're listening in your cars, please pull us up, man. Help us out. 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

0: 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This is the award-winning 101.7 The Truth. We're talking about humanity today, y'all. And I like this topic, Shannon. I really do. It might spill over. It might spill over to
1: the grapevine. Listen, I saw one and I was like, you know what?
0: Because it could go so many different ways. It could go so many different ways when we talk about humanity and what we're seeing in this society. You feel what I'm saying? How society is treating people. Not just in America, but across the damn country.
1: And the double standards on who gets humanity or who deserves it.
0: What made you stumble upon this? So I feel like something was on your heart when you brought this up. What was you thinking about, Shannon?
1: So I think the first thing that I saw was did you already get a chance to mention the two stories we're going to talk about?
0: I did not get into it. I wanted to
1: I ain't go into it
0: because I wanted to save it. You feel what I'm saying? I wanted to save it because it's good.
1: So I think one of the stories what made me so there was somebody that was very supportive of Trump's deportation rules and like very loud about it, just a huge supporter. Mm-hmm. And he got a taste of his own medicine, essentially. He ended up pretty much being deported and seeing what his reaction was. And in some sense, like a lot of people do have empathy for those situations as well, because there's a lot of supporters that are like, now, like, we didn't know. Aww. Like, bro, what do you mean you didn't know? That man said what he was going to do. You thought he was playing?
0: Right.
1: So, you got people that are kind of empathetic about it. Like, oh, okay. Like, you know, they deserve a second chance. Thankfully, they waking up now. But in my eyes, I'm like, nah, because we pick and choose who gets humanity and who we understand. These people been crying. These people been saying the conditions are horrible. The people been saying that they being abused and terrorized while being deported or treated a way where a lot of them aren't criminals. Like, it's not like y'all just looking for criminals. Y'all are deporting regular old people just trying to live their life and make some money.
0: Right.
1: So it's like watching that man babble and cry, it just kind of irritated me. Like, man, shut up. Ain't nothing wrong with you. Because y'all wasn't, like, when other people was crying and saying this was going on, nobody had any type of humility toward them. Mm-hmm. But now because you understand it, you expect people to care. And, like, I don't know. It just got me thinking about a whole nother situation where somebody was treated inhumanely and it pretty much ended badly for that person. So where was the humility then? And it's not the first case where people that are immigrants have been harassed, have been terrorized, have been treated less than, and nobody cares until it's at their front door. So that's kind of what really how my brain was working in that topic, really.
0: Let's get into it then, because I got questions and I got a lot of opinions, but let's get into it. Let's get into this first segment of humanity. And I want y'all to sit with this situation too, because I'll be honest with you, I didn't know about this particular situation. Mm-hmm. And it's a sad story. Yeah, let's get into it, Shannon.
1: Okay, so we got two stories here today, cousins, all right? So first is the heartbreaking death of Perry Damas Bell. Does it sound like I'm pronouncing that correctly?
0: Pierre.
1: Pierre Bell. You say he Haitian, that's Pierre for sure.
0: Yeah, ain't no many people live. Sock by set. Shouts out to Annie.
1: I got it.
0: Look. I know that one. I can read that one.
1: So Pierre was just 20 years old. He was Haitian, a college student at Wright State University in Ohio, an athlete, and according to his family, a young man who came to this country trying to build a future. Pierre legally entered the United States in 2024 through a government-authorized immigration process. He later lost his immigration protections. And while his case was moving through the system, ICE placed a GPS ankle monitor on him July 29th. His family says the monitor completely changed him. His father said Pierre felt humiliated. He felt like people were looking at him as if he were a criminal. He repeatedly faced bullying in school because of it. Our kids are, you know what I'm saying? Right. Especially

0: Man, you don't keep going.
1: I told y'all about how they treated me fresh off the Caribbean when I touched down at John Burroughs.
0: Man, he had dreams of playing college soccer, and now he was walking around campus with a giant government tracking device strapped to his ankle. Pierre himself wrote publicly about the humiliation, essentially asking, "How am I supposed to go to school and play sports looking like I've committed some crime?" Then on August 31st, just weeks after the monitor was placed on him, authorities say Pierre pulled his vehicle over on Interstate 70 and walked into traffic. Mm. He was struck and killed. And yeah, his family believes he died by suicide. He was 20 years old. In ICE's response, the agency confirmed that they put the monitor on him, but rejected the idea that ICE should be blamed for his death. Now, obviously, no single policy or event can automatically explain why someone dies by suicide. Mental health is complicated, but I also don't think we can ignore that Pierre himself was saying before he died, telling people that he's ashamed, he's embarrassed, he felt like he was being treated like a criminal. And then you ask the question, why was an ankle monitor even necessary for this particular young man? In the first place, he was going to college. He had a pending immigration case. He wasn't hiding. He wasn't running. He was literally trying to go to school. What danger was this 20-year-old student supposedly presenting that required him to walk around with this GPS strapped to his ankle? And then we get into the second story. Well, before we get into the second story.
1: Yeah, before we get to that one, let's...
0: Brother Z also has a video.
1: Yeah, let's slow this down.
2: This morning, questions being raised in Ohio after a Haitian immigrant and college freshman apparently took his own life after losing his protected immigration status. ICE recently fitted 20-year-old Pierre Damas Bell with an ankle monitor. His family says the shame prompted him to walk into the path of a truck on Interstate 70. A local pastor read a statement from Bell's father.
3: After my son was outfitted with the ankle monitor, he felt like he was treated like an animal. He's a soccer player, and he felt embarrassed and humiliated.
2: Bell came to the U.S. in 2024 to join his parents who'd fled Haiti. He was an honor student studying neuroscience and planning to go on to medical school. Recently posting on social media, "I didn't come here to commit a crime or hurt anyone, but the Trump administration has revoked temporary protected status for Haitian nationals," arguing temporary means just that, temporary. Ohio's Republican governor is criticizing the administration's approach.
4: Was it really wise to look at someone like that and say, you know, we're gonna kick you out of the country, we'll put an ankle monitor on you? To me, it just doesn't make any sense.
2: Immigration authorities have been ramping up arrests. Sources say 50,000 people in the U.S. illegally were detained last month alone, including 2,100 in New York, described by Homeland Security as criminals. Back to Pierre Damas Bell, Homeland Security did not comment on the case. But we should note, immigration officers have used ankle monitors for decades, including under Democratic administrations. Karen Hua, ABC News.
1: Man, so
0: super unfortunate.
1: Let's back this up a little bit, right?
0: Yeah.
1: Let's go back to like some of the things he was expressing. And we sticking on humanity. We sticking on humanity. He says, "How am I supposed to go to school and play sports looking like I've committed some type of crime?" Now, what I'm interested in, it, like, they didn't say what caused him to lose his protection. I'm sure it was some policy that was changed.
0: Yeah, that's probably all it was. It wasn't anything he did. I think they said in the story the protections had been lifted for Haitian immigrants for some reason. So, yeah.
1: And you know, for some reason, These larger countries love to stick it to Haiti. Because, you know, Haiti got a very interesting story. It was the first nation.
0: I was just going to say, I know why, but.
1: Okay. Tell them, Shannon. Tell our cousins why.
0: You got it. You can tell it better than I could. I will butcher it. Didn't they win, like, a war? Like, they actually fought back against slavery and pretty much won, right?
1: Yeah. First black country to liberate themselves from slavery. And then
0: they wouldn't play.
1: If I'm not
0: mistaken,
1: that's
0: why they try to demonize Haitians too.
1: They

0: first Sunday to eat somebody body and drink their blood every, you know what? I'm chilling. Anyway.
1: Come on. That's why I said, look, we can't do that, but.
0: But I grew up Baptist. Let me put that out there. You know, you guys say, that's like when white people be like, I have black friends.
1: literally. That's like, hey, I know some stuff, but.
0: Like, I got church in me. I know some church.
1: I got some, I got 1% church in me. Yeah. I got a cousin that go to church.
0: Yeah, but humanity, right? Said, how am I supposed to go to school? How am I supposed to play sports? Kids picking on him. I'm ashamed. I'm embarrassed. I feel like I'm being treated like a criminal. This is somebody who came to the country legally.
1: Yeah.
0: Through a government authorized immigration process. Which means that he paid to come here. Because it ain't free to just go through the government process and say, oh, yeah, I'm coming.
1: And them processes are expensive.
0: 20 years old. Talking about humanity, how a country makes people feel. And we got some comparisons, too, of some immigrants that came from South Africa. They wasn't placed on ankle monitors. But don't go anywhere. When we come back on the other side of this commercial break, we'll be returning to your lunch break with Ray Nitty, maybe Shannon, DJ Brother Z. Don't go anywhere, y'all. 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

0: feeling. We talking about humanity today. Humanity is on the menu. Humanity is also...
1: Sound like it been on the menu.
0: Man.
1: They eating it.
0: I'm telling you, man. Humanity is on the menu. And we talking about Pierre Damas Bell. He was 20 years old. College student. Haitian college student. At Wright State University in Ohio. He was an athlete. All right? If you're just joining us, we just filling you in. 833-212-1017. That's the number to dial. 833-212-1017 is the number to dial. So Shannon broke this story down, but now we just really about to go into it as we talk about humanity.
1: Mm-hmm.
0: All right? He said, how am I supposed to go to school and play sports looking like I've committed some crime? I'm ashamed. I'm embarrassed. I feel like I'm being treated like a criminal. So much so that a week after. A week, Shannon. A week after they put this ankle monitor on him. He walked into oncoming traffic on the interstate and ended the embarrassment, the shame, the bullying. And then ICE response is like, yeah, we put it on him, but we are not to blame.
1: Right. We ain't do it. We ain't push him. That'd be that type of response. We didn't push him.
0: Right. We didn't drive him there. But mentally,
1: we didn't
0: you?
1: Give him the rope. Well, we gave him the rope, but he hung himself. That's what that be.
0: Didn't drive him there physically, but mentally, Shannon, did they drive him there mentally? And
1: 100%.
0: That's what they not want to admit to.
1: Exactly. And I feel like a lot of these situations is where, like, people don't understand, like, you coming from a different country already. And, like, I can only imagine, like, he in Ohio. So, like, you can only imagine, like, fitting in being hard enough. You know what I'm saying? And then around a certain demographic of people, they already judging you. They already look at you a certain way. You trying to find yourself. And then they put a big old ankle monitor on you. So, you know them people was bullying him. You know they was looking at him like a criminal. You can't sit down and explain to everybody, I'm actually an immigrant. I didn't do anything wrong, but they put it on me because some policies got, and in my bank account. Like, you can't sit there and explain that to everybody, especially when they already have these preconceived judgments of you. So you can only imagine what he was going through. Mm-hmm. And not to mention, people are already going through enough out here.
0: Mm-hmm.
1: And then this for what? And then dog power on to people for what? Mm-hmm. I can only imagine how he was being treated.
0: And then you asked our listeners a question, Shannon. I don't even think they caught it. But now I'm going to ask it again. You asked, why was an ankle monitor necessary for this particular young man in the first place?
1: Yeah.
0: You highlighted that he was going to college. You even highlighted that he had a pending immigration case. So he ain't going nowhere.
1: Right. He was doing it the right way already. It ain't like, yup, you got me. I was sneaking. No, he was doing things the right way. There was no reason for this.
0: 833-212-1017 is the number to dial. 833-212-1017 is the number to dial. How do you feel about this? Is ankle monitors necessary in this case? Because we had another situation before we go to this next story. Well, we talking about people who they said they would flee. They fled. I can't remember what they said they were fleeing, but the South Africans, the white South Africans, in the middle of our immigration crisis, we rolled out the red carpet. They said they were fearing for their lives in South Africa because Africans was taking back the land that they unrightfully was holding on
1: now
0: to.
1: Now they scared.
0: But they didn't have ankle monitors. when they came into the country. Let me see if I could. Let's see if I can pull an update on the South African.
1: And a red carpet, literally.
0: Come on now. They laid it out. They laid it out. Mm-hmm. We laid it out for them.
1: No hassle. Hassle-free like Mattress Firm.
0: I don't even think they had to go through customs. They ain't even had to. They just came right off the plane straight to the country.
1: La, la, la, la, la.
0: They probably ate like,
1: wow, this is easy.
0: Man, they probably had more space than the people on the economy flight to Poland.
1: And they ain't getting no sandwiches tossed at them. They got the plate y'all have.
0: Right. Okay. The non-stick slip tray.
1: They pay extra for this.
0: I'm telling you. I'm telling you. Before we continue, let's go to the caller line, Shannon. We got Professor B. Professor B from Milwaukee. How you doing? You are live with the Lunch Break Crew.
2: Hey, I'm doing okay, Brett. You know, I'm just being honest with you. This is kind of like a serious issue because, you know, I'm just being honest. You know, a young cat like that committing suicide, you know, it's kind of deep.
0: Mm-hmm.
2: You know, I sit back. Mm-hmm. You know, I'm being honest with you. I was a high school teacher for more than 20 years. I watch a lot of these little young cats. Some of them kind of proud of those ankle bracelets. You know what I mean?
0: Mm-hmm.
2: But people from other countries are not. And the thing that really got me was, is, you know, why couldn't they just give him a government-issued cell phone? It tracked every place you go. Just like you can cut off an ankle bracelet if you want to run, you can throw away a phone the same way. I mean, you know what I mean?
0: Mm-hmm.
2: Or does that make too much sense?
0: No, I know exactly what you mean, and it make too much sense.
2: Yeah.
1: Or check-in time and place.
2: Yeah, and I'm being honest with you. I played 4 years of college sports, and I couldn't even imagine trying to play, you know, play basketball. I remember we used to try to play with the ankle weights on, you know, trying to increase our vertical leap. And I can't even imagine trying to play with something flip-flopping, you know, while I'm trying to run, trying to move to the left, trying to move to the right. I couldn't even imagine even wanting to, you know, even going to a stadium, you know, with something like that on my ankle. You know what I mean?
0: Mm-hmm.
2: The embarrassment behind it.
0: Mm-hmm. Absolutely. The mental toll.
2: Yeah, and I'm just saying to myself, I look at all these comments on the internet, you know, and it's just sad that it just seems like instead of our country moving forward, we didn't move back. I'm being honest with you. I ain't going to say one step, but it seemed like some of us to move back 10 steps.
0: Oh, man. They moved
1: for
0: back.
1: Sure.
0: Go look in the comments on TMJ4, Fox 6 News, they back 400 steps. And
1: right.
0: I think that's an even bigger problem that those entities allow those type of comments to live because they know what is breathing.
1: Yeah.
2: Thank you. And then the real thing that's killing me is everybody that moved away from the Nolan Ware story.
0: Yep.
1: Yep.
2: Everybody done forgot that it's been almost 6 weeks, still ain't no autopsy, still ain't no grand jury. You know, this is Mississippi. This is what we supposed to, you know, be, you know, just supposed to accept it.
0: Hmm. Yeah.
2: And that's why I said that, you know, we didn't, you know, I don't know. It's just like, it just seemed like we had just become just too complacent to accept certain things, certain injustices out here that shouldn't really even be occurring.
0: 100%.
2: Because I really feel for that young man's family. Ain't no way I would want to bury my 19-year-old son.
0: Yep.
1: Man.
0: 100%. Agree with you 100%, Professor B. Thank you for calling. Thank you for calling the Lunch Break, man. And he right. He right.
1: Yeah.
0: He right. Why they had to put him through that type of process as a college student, somebody that came through the process. We talking about humanity, how we treat people. I dug up the arrival package.
1: He was obviously involved. He was obviously like involved with so many different things too. I feel like I saw like a ROTC uniform.
0: Yeah.
1: He was in sports. He was going to college. Like, why? He's not a threat. Didn't have criminal history. What more do y'all want? And like he said, as far as sports, like I read somewhere that he did like end up not being able to play sports, something that he loved because of the ankle monitor,
0: mm-hmm.
1: like the balance, it flopping around and the embarrassment altogether kind of took that away. So it's like,
0: mm-hmm.
1: it's super unfortunate. And there had to be other ways. And like, I also thought about that too. Like some kids might think it looked cool, but like he said, coming from like a different country, it doesn't look cool. And then
0: at
1: the same time, he's operating in a different space. He's in college. You know what I'm saying? When we talk about kids that might think that look cool, it's probably some, you know, kids from the hood that's just, you know what I'm saying? Like, oh, look what I did. Like, yeah, but like once you like are elevating and you're on a different level, that type of stuff ain't cool no more. You know what I'm saying? He's in college. He's from a different country. Like, imagine just having to consistently explain why you have an ankle monitor on when they already looking at you as a criminal before that. And you already have to, like, stand apart from the crowd.
0: Man, and as an immigrant, when you come to this country, they take their education very seriously.
1: Yeah. You know how much they pay
3: and
1: to
3: get parents,
1: here?
3: And their parents, yeah.
0: And they,
1: you're gonna
0: exactly.
1: learn something.
0: So, before we go to break, I dug up the welcome package that the South African Afrikaners got. The arrival and support. Special flights. Groups arriving, Afrikaners has landed at airports like Washington, D.C., Dulles International, and chartered planes arranged by the government. They got financial aid, incoming refugee. You know what? Let's go to break. It's going to take too much time to read all of these all these packages that these white South African immigrants, where they came off with their little flags off the plane.
1: God, they had a good flight. They got a flag?
0: Come on, man. We'll
1: I
0: be right
1: never
0: back.
1: Get a flag coming off.
0: Don't go anywhere, y'all. We'll be right back. This is The Lunch Break on the award-winning 101.7 The Truth.
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Shouts out to our cousins in the chat, Curly Q, Jasmine, Anita Nicole, what it do, Robert Lance, Politically Homeless. How y'all?

Humility. It's the Lunch Break Crew. Ray Nitty, Maybe Shannon, DJ Brother Z holding us down with the production and sound. It's a funny conversation happening in the group chat right now. And this is the importance.

0: right, of black people understanding the differences. We ignorantly lump black American experiences together and want black immigrants to have the same response or understanding. And I think it shows a huge disconnect of people having or showing humility to the entire diaspora of black people.
1: Yeah.
0: I was born in the United States Virgin Islands because my mother, who was an immigrant, came to the country. My father, who was an immigrant, came to the country. We so much as black men, this is what I've seen as black. Like, I hate how we don't take a second before we just say things. We want so many people to understand the black American experience, which we should. But we so blatantly ignore the black immigrant experience here. And does it easily, the black immigrants don't always understand the black American experience here either. But that's part of what we was just talking about the other day. The constant divide. Yes. Yes. Black people experience embarrassment on multiple levels. On multiple levels. Every day in this country. Okay? Nobody said they didn't. But to downplay, diminish somebody else's cultural experience on what they thought was the land of the free and the home of the brave, you went through the process properly, you paid to go through the process, and then you get treated like that? Yeah, that's a mental toll on somebody. We can sit here and say, we right now have a jury that's in deliberate. They can't figure out whether to send Clancy to jail or not. But people could find time to understand, like, oh, okay. There's a world where she might. I can understand her. We can have so much humility, Shannon, for Clancy.
1: Yeah. Yeah. I feel like it's easier for us as Americans in general, even like it's like a, not a self-fulfilling prophecy, but I feel like it's also like a thing black Americans also experience. And I think even like immigrants, I think all people experience the same thing where when you see whiteness, you can see humility. You can be like, oh, they can't handle that. But when you see blackness, you're like, oh, they could toughen up. They should have been able to handle that. Why would you, you know what I mean? Like, I think it's one of those things where, like, for some reason, we see whiteness as, like, needing to be protected. And, like, they're so fragile. But, like, when it comes to blackness, when it comes to, like, immigrants, it's one of them things where, like, people just feel like, oh, they tough. They tough as bullets.
0: Exactly.
1: They gonna be able to take it all. And it also spills over to black women. Like, you know what I'm saying? But, like I said, black people in general, black and brown people face a whole different level of like toughen up. You know what I'm saying? People don't even think for a second that maybe we can't handle it. Maybe we shouldn't be going through this. Maybe we don't have to operate in chaos. Maybe we don't have to operate fighting for our lives every day. We don't have to live like that.
0: Right.
1: Because somehow, some way, when we see white people struggling, it's, oh man.
0: Come on now.
1: They can't handle that.
0: Let's fly them out. Let's get them out of South Africa. Let's get them.
1: Yeah.
0: Let's get charter flights for them to come to our country. Let's charter flights for them to come to our country. They got financial aid, Shannon.
1: They did?
0: Shannon.
1: Right away.
0: Shannon.
1: Oof. They probably didn't even have to fill out no paperwork.
0: Man, let me find the package. I lost the package.
1: That's crazy.
0: Some other stuff.
1: But like I said, even white people can see humility for white people. And that's why with the Clancy case, yes, that's exactly why it's easier for her to rally a crowd. And when you think of missing people cases, when that white woman, I can't remember her name, went missing after her boyfriend killed her, but that's a longer story. You see how people gathered around her and, oh, we got to find her. It was like nationwide. They was going to find her. They had drones outside his parents' house. But that's another episode for another day, because I'm going too deep into my little, you know, tangent. But even that girl's father said he noticed that when she went missing, how people rallied around her. And he noticed the disparity between black and brown people and his blonde hair, blue eyed daughter. So he has a foundation where they help find black and brown people, because it was so enlightening to see, like, dang, I never see this type of coverage for nobody.
0: I'm telling
1: you. The obvious answer was, oh, my kid's white. Oh, I'm white.
0: Yeah.
1: So
0: we should be getting this. Yeah, they got $4,500 per person in basic needs like housing, food.
1: And basic needs, or like $4,500 to cover basic needs?
0: To cover basic needs per person. Oh. Planned welcome kits. No ankle monitors, though. But that's the thing. We've become so accustomed of our community being treated like dirt that we don't even realize that across the board, no matter whether you're a black immigrant, African, Haitian, yeah, Caribbean, or a black American, you the same. We all the same.
1: Ain't gonna be treated as such when it come down to certain things. Like,
0: okay. So we don't know. We're not doctors. We don't know what somebody's cultural experience or the disappointment of what a country could do, what that mental toll plays on somebody, or what it will provoke them to do.
1: Especially when you I feel like a lot of people from different countries are raised their whole lives to think, don't come to America and be acting like an American. Like, I had that conversation with somebody a while ago, like, because, like, not to bring it there, but a lot of, like, Africans or Haitians, they're raised to think the African Americans are like, don't be like that. You know what I'm saying? Yeah. So when you get here and your whole life you're told, don't you go over there and get to acting like that. Don't get an ankle monitor. And like, now you have it, even though it's not because of your doing. There's a mental toll that comes with a young mind like that. He's 20 years old. And if he's been raised his whole life, exactly, being told not to act a certain way, not to look a certain way, don't go over there and lose your way and blah, blah. And now you walking around with this ankle monitor and it's not in his head when people are looking at you like you crazy, especially in settings that he would have been in if he's playing sports, if he's in college. He's in Ohio. You know what I'm saying? So you know they looking at him crazy. They're already looking at you crazy because you're not white.
0: You hit the nail on the head. Them parents is like, I am sending you to that country to get your education. Do not go over there acting like those people.
1: Yep. And if that's been banged in your head for 20 years, you have to understand how much of a deep cut that would be to feel like I'm doing the thing that Americans are doing. Like, and I'm not trying to say it's okay that they're taught that or that they believe that.
0: Exactly.
1: But it's just something that is true.
0: Another divisive tool. It's
1: a thing you have to understand.
0: Another divisive tool or measure to keep black Americans and black immigrants from getting on the same page. It's propaganda. Yep. It's propaganda. Yep. They show immigrants an image of what black Americans is, and then they paint an image of what black immigrants look like to black Americans. Now we here today.
1: Yep.
0: Where we That's got some Americans folks that don't even understand.
1: Yeah.
0: Let's go talk to Miss Sandra from Milwaukee. Cousin Sandra, how you doing? You live with the Lunch Break Crew.
2: Okay, I was going to say what I got to say. I'm fine. How are we doing today?
0: I'm good. We doing good.
1: It's good to hear from you, cousin.
2: Okay. Okay, I like listening. You were talking about the kid that committed suicide. It took me back to that guy in Lansing, Michigan, when he He ran from the police and he fell.

0: and the police shot him in the back of the head.
1: Mm-hmm.
0: His name was Patrick Loyola or something like that. And, mm-hmm. and every time I saw that, you could just see it was deliberate. He opened his fingers and shot that man in his brainstem. Mm. But anyways, my point is, they use us, that's the big agenda, to say to their white people, we're going to not take care of them, we're going to take care of you. So they use everything bad to say negative thing about us, so their white people will be afraid of us and call us criminals, you know, just like this kid, he was being bullied. You know, they just use everything about us, because we can excel so good. We can dance. We can do everything. We get educated. Now that we're educated, you see how they're doing Jasmine and mm-hmm. other women. They're kicking them out of the government jobs. And, mm-hmm. yeah, so they're doing a whole lot of stuff against us, and they're showing to the public, they're white people, what I'm going to do to them. We're going to make sure you get these stuff, but they're not going to get them. Mm-hmm. Because, like I say, it's going to be automation. It's going to be robots. I mean, they're building this stuff so fast. And like I say, I worked for Rockwell. They automated the jobs, took them out of here, out of the country. So they're going to be those jobs for them. So they better get on the ship because they're on the Titanic, too. Because they won't have a job either because they're so busy looking at us, then we're the culprit.
1: Hmm. Nope. Well, you're right, Miss Sandra. Thank you for calling in. Thank you for calling in. Don't go anywhere, y'all. When we come back, we will start hour two with the Lunch Break Crew live on the award-winning 101.7 The Truth.
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14: 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I feel like I'm out of my mind. I feel like my life ain't mine. 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
1: This was a little vibe on the low, that little jam.
2: Right when that came out?
3: Wasn't it?
2: Right.
3: We ain't seen our, hey.
2: I think Alessia Cara's on it too, or on the remix.
1: Yeah. I thought Dog was white the whole time.
3: Where you been at? That's the one that's like super, he's very white passing with the glasses.
0: Then he got a brother. He got a brother. Logic. He got a brother that look black as hell. That's funny as hell.
3: That low key be funny. Like people, like mixed people that are white passing and then they have a brother that look like completely different. Like, wait a minute.
1: Man,
3: them,
1: I'm telling
3: hey,
1: you.
3: Them the ones the movies be about. Like nobody knew they was actually black.
1: Man, I saw this Black Mirror episode where he was a mixed dude and then he was passing for like he usually identified as white, but he was Poe. And he went and checked the black box because he was really mixed. And then he started dressing more black so he could get this scholarship.
3: Oh my God.
1: So he could get this scholarship to stay in the school and whatnot. But, man, we talking
3: now
1: about...
3: I got to see this episode because I was about to ask you, so what happened? And then what?
1: Then they started treating him like a nigga. Kicked him out for something else. Oh my God. Oh my God, dog.
3: Get your black. No,
1: the American dream, right? Oh, long as you ain't dreaming black.
3: That actually, man, hello. You don't get the same cushion.
1: Man, we're talking about humanity. Who gets it? Who gets humanity? Who gets empathy? I wish Benjamin would call in right now. It's a good conversation.
3: Right, please. Bruh. It is a good conversation.
1: Because it's a lot of people that feel that way as well. Yeah. But at one point...
3: And that's why I made the point to... Go ahead.
1: No, go ahead.
3: No, that's why I made the point to say, like, a lot of people would say, like, well, they didn't drive him there. And like you said, but mentally they did. It's the same way you say, well, I didn't hang him, but you gave him the rope.
1: Mm-hmm.
3: You don't know what people going through. And it's been situations where people will coerce somebody into suicide. That's not okay. Even though they didn't do it, it's still not okay. So,
4: was ICE like his 13th reason?
3: Exactly. Could have been.
1: Man, I had to stop watching that show too.
3: Yeah, I had.
1: That show was too heavy for me.
3: No thanks.
1: That show was too heavy. But we don't know, man, what people are mentally going through. We don't know. So for us to just cast our blanket statements and feelings of how we would have operated if we was in that situation or what we would have not done to ourselves is like, that's cool. That works for you and yourself. But that didn't work for Pierre. We not Pierre.
3: And he shouldn't have been in this situation to begin with. And it just takes a little humility and understanding to understand that. Not everybody can handle that.
1: And it ain't a laughing matter.
3: Yeah.
1: Respectfully. Because it's already difficult enough. A lot of these black bodies that's being hanged and Nolan Wells, people are rushing to label our thing suicide.
3: Mm-hmm.
1: But when the mental toll of being black in America or being a black immigrant in America is too much, suicide ain't that important of a topic no more to take serious. Because we wouldn't have did it to ourselves. We don't know what to drive us to the brink. We would love to believe that we have the mental strength to hold on, that we have the support system to hold on. We didn't drive them there, but did we help them? Did we reach out?
3: Like I said, a lot of these people putting these things on people, they wouldn't dare do that to nobody that looked like them. But we okay being like, oh, well, we should be stronger. No, we shouldn't. We shouldn't have to deal with this type of stuff. And we need to be more empathetic toward each other.
1: That's all I'm saying. We all got unique experiences. We all want people to be sensitive to the things that are tough to us. What I might find hard to go through might be something that's laughable for somebody else. That don't mean it's funny to me, though.
3: Yeah.
1: Or what might be the world for somebody might be nothing to me.
3: Yeah. It's a lot of traumatic stuff that, like, people will laugh at. Like I remember seeing a TikTok, like, me and my siblings laughing at the trauma we went through growing up. And, like, the reaction from our friends be so different. And it's true because it's, like, some stuff is, like, yeah, I went through that, but it was a normal day in the life for me. But what's a normal day in the life for you could be a life-changing situation for somebody else. And we have to be more understanding of that. Like you said, we can't put on, like, even those people that are like, well, I went through it when I was growing up, so they should be able to take it. No, it shouldn't be like that. That's how we stay stuck in a cycle of hurt mm-hmm. and pain and just mm-hmm. throwing stuff at the wall and hoping it sticks. That's literally how we stay stuck, by just assuming everybody should be able to go through these traumatic things. Everybody should be able to just take it and go on with their life. That's not how it works. Mm-hmm. And it's not fair, because I feel like the majority of the people that do it is Black and brown people. Well, I went through it growing up. I was abused growing up. And it should be fine. Man, I ain't messed up.
1: Yep, 100%.
3: You hear that all the time.
1: 100%. It's like, all right, but did they have the support system that you had? Did you have, they have the resources that you had? Some people might got drug addictions that's making them weaker.
3: Mm-hmm.
1: We don't know what.
3: True. Some people used to seeing that type of behaviors or certain things. Some people, that's normal to them. It's normal to see somebody walking around with an ankle monitor.
1: Exactly.
3: Ain't nobody gonna bully you at school for an ankle monitor, but we not in the community that he's in. We not from where he's from to know what's gonna happen or how heavy it was on him. Soccer could have been his life. They just athletes that when they can't play, they be so depressed and messed up.
1: What? As a Haitian, soccer is life. African soccer, like Caribbean people, soccer means a lot.
3: Yeah. He was going to play in college. Couldn't do that.
1: But,
3: and they said, oh, it's temporarily. But, I mean, a lot of things that they said temporary, we've been going through it for years.
1: Sometimes temporarily is pretty too long. Sure.
3: Yeah.
1: Sometimes temporary is too long.
4: And the mental effects probably could have lasted a lifetime.
1: I'm going to get... Mm-hmm.
4: Like, just the interaction with ICE itself, I feel like having to go through that type of... Yeah, go through those buildings or the cells or, you know, getting fingerprinted, seeing half of them in, like, army uniform. Like, dang.
1: Come on, man.
3: And knowing and seeing the stories that we see on the streets, you don't even know if you're going to make it out alive. I can only imagine. As a Black American, we know what it feels like being pulled over by the police. And I'm sure that's the same feeling that these people feel when they see ICE agents coming. Hey, well, I'm just going to get a fingerprint done and go back home. You don't know if you're going back home. You don't know what's going to happen.
1: Sometimes
3: there's many cases
1: home,
3: of...
1: Sometimes going back home ain't an option. Do people know what's going on in Haiti right now?
3: People are fleeing that. Man, even Mexico, it's like, bro, like, a lot of the, it stresses me out because a lot of these people have, what is it called? It's like some type of, like, protection. They're here because they need to be protected from where they're from. And those protections are lifted. So they're like, we just going to throw you back where you are running from and hope you have time to do it the right way and come back in here. Sometimes that's not an option. They go right back and end up dead.
1: Man, we talking about temporary, right? Let's bring this down to something temporary. The pandemic was temporary. What was the lasting effects of that? of people being isolated?
3: Coronavirus! We got changes that have lasted us years and years. That was what? How long ago now? Like,
1: was that 2020?
3: Over 5 years now. It was 2020, so it was 6 years ago now.
1: And how long was we locked down? How long did it last? About a year?
3: I'd say the lockdown was about a year. And that was supposed to be temporary. A year is a long time. They was like, it's just going to be a week. It's going to be a month. It's going to be a few months. Like, then it turned into a year.
1: We'd be like, oh, things would be temporary.
3: Walmart ain't 24 hours, no more.
1: Walmart
3: still ain't 24 hours. Come on, man.
1: Right. The barricade in the home. We ain't even got buffets. That was supposed to be temporary.
3: We ain't even got buffets.
1: But when we come back, y'all.
3: So many things.
1: After this break, Shannon, when we come back, we want to get into this second story. This second story. And this is funny because he was laughing at first.
3: Oh, he was laughing, Shannon.
1: It's funny when you don't express or extend grace or humanity to someone else and then you get met with the same fate.
3: That's my favorite.
1: So this is a lesson in humanity. Don't go anywhere, y'all. When we come back, we'll get into our extended version of humanity on 101.7 The Truth.
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0: break. Ray Nitty, maybe Shannon, DJ Brother Z holding us down with the production and sound. Hey, hey, hit it, hit it, hit it, hit it. Why? Why? The Nolia bounce human like nature this. Is amazing.
1: No, for real. That's crazy. I like that. Michael Jackson would have loved it.
0: What up, y'all?
1: We miss you, Michael.
0: I'm on your body, girl. Hey, what up with y'all,
1: throw
0: man?
1: Throw that in there.
0: I'm on my T-vibes
1: today.
0: See
1: that.
0: I walked past those cookies proud today. Guru said next time just wear a beater. I got too much Cuban chess out, too much immigrant chess out.
1: Oh, my God.
0: Tell ICE come do something about it.
1: Oh, my God. Please don't challenge them, folks.
0: You know they down the street at MSOE.
1: Right.
0: Oh, my God. Like
1: hey, they said, well, you nothing but a skip away.
0: Right. they trying to get right at birthright citizenship, so let me stay in my immigrant place.
1: What's his
0: place.
1: Name that was taking your signs? He gonna be tipping them off that you might want to go visit the truth.
0: Bob will be like, I got one for you.
1: It's a high profile one too.
0: He's a real fighter. He might even resist. I don't know what you could do to him then.
2: He has great hair, though.
1: Oh, my God.
0: Yeah.
1: Great hair.
0: He has all his hair. He's the other Nitty.
1: Oh, my God.
3: Pew, pew, pun gun.
1: Yo, what is wrong with y'all?
2: Oh, not very humane of you, Ray.
0: Now, yeah, it is.
1: Mm-mm-mm.
0: Yeah, it is.
1: Mm-mm-mm.
0: Frank know what he did.
1: Oh. Bro, I get a chuckle at that every time when people get y'all confused. I think that's hilarious.
0: It pisses me off, dog. It pisses
1: me off. I know,
0: and
1: that's why I think it's funnier, right? I'm so sorry.
0: It pisses me off. Dog, you know how many doors I knocked on that people was just so disgusted that they thought I was Frank and running for office? Like, you did this to these people. I'm like, whoa. Hold on, Sally. First of all.
1: You got to just walk around with a side-by-side in your pocket. Like, here.
0: All Nitties do not look alike.
1: I said bow. He walked to Washington. Got to get, like, a baseball card.
0: Straight up. Hey, but low-key, I know we talking about humanity, but I was tuned in when they was walking to DC, dog. Especially when they when they crossed Indiana, and then folks was like shooting at them. Man, that was insane. Yeah, I was tuned in. I ain't gonna lie. I was like, this is better than anything on TV right now. But that would be, man, they came out with a book about bro.
1: That
0: would have
1: been a cool
0: mistaken.
1: Reality.
0: Yeah,
1: they got a book about him?
0: Two girls came out like with a book or something, if I'm not mistaken. Surviving something.
1: Okay.
0: But
1: This wasn't going in the direction I thought.
0: Yeah.
1: I was like, about the walk to Washington. Sir, but God, you never mind.
0: Yeah. No, I don't think it was nothing like no allegations like that, so I don't want to set those.
1: When I hear pressures. Surviving, now I'm like, Jesus.
0: More like I think they was referring to it like a cult. Or something like that. But maybe we'll do some research on that, see what happens.
1: Yeah, I'm gonna look that up because I don't think that sounds better than what I thought. Yeah, it don't sound better than what I thought was happening, right? Honestly.
0: I guess you're right. So we got our second meal on the menu today. Once again, 833-212-1017 is the number to dial. 833-

0: 313-212-1017 is the number to dial. We are talking about humanity. Who receives it? Guru said he came back and raised over a million, turned into a winter skiing Olympian. He wasn't like at the Alpines. Yo, dog, y'all so messy. Who said he raised a million?
1: It was a lot of rumors. About and
0: people
1: how much
0: just be
1: was
0: saying
1: raised.
0: Things, man.
1: No.
0: I got a funny Frank story. I'll never tell it though. I got a super funny Frank story.
1: Hit me off air. Yeah, now I need to know. You know I'm curious.
0: I still feel away too. I actually got a couple of Frank stories. Actually. Oh my God. But people don't know Frank was like an amazing rapper.
1: Like, see, that's why they got y'all confused. I think that's why, because both of y'all were rappers.
0: That's like, I
1: and
0: feel like
1: y'all are nitties.
0: I think he hate the fact that my name was Ray Nitty as well.
1: Oh.
0: Anyway, on to real topics. Let's get into our second part of humanity. Go ahead, Shannon. I'm sorry.
1: Before we get into that, we got anything on the menu over there, Ray?
0: Oh my God. You know what? Let me see, y'all.
1: Before
0: you know
1: we
0: what?
1: Get into that, I was like, we've been feasting on the buffet. But I was like, you know what? We ain't got a chance to look at the menu.
0: We do, actually. I'm glad you brought that up. Today, I'm going to have looking to discover and support local businesses in our community. Then make sure you tune in every Friday at 8 a.m. to Truth in the Morning with Homer Blow and Bailey Coleman for What the Business Is, powered by We Energies. 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Man. Yeah, we only got one more on the menu, but we'll get to it before the end.
1: Yeah, after the break, I'll ask you to read our Cheesecake Factory menu over there.
0: Yeah, right. They got everything on there, dog.
1: They got pages. You just first of all, like, I don't know what I want today.
0: You know what? It's unacceptable to me that these Jamaican restaurants could run out of plantains, but Cheesecake Factory got ready plantains, soft and ripe all the time. It ain't never a shortage.
1: How
0: the Jamaicans don't be having it?
1: Literally the other day, I was at Cheesecake Factory and I was like, what does their kitchen look like? I just want to tour the kitchen because why do they have
0: everything?
1: Like, I tried something on a menu I've never even seen before. It was like deep fried like chicken bites, but it was like shredded chicken. And like the wrap that they do egg rolls in, and it was deep fried. It was good, and it was buffalo in there. I was like, every time I come here, I get the salmon, lime crusted salmon. Like, you can do anything in there. They got plantains. They got pot.
0: Man.
1: There ain't nothing you can get.
0: Man, they got
1: what
0: everything.
1: What you got a feeling for?
0: They got every low key.
1: They probably do got Caribbean plates.
0: They do. They got a Caribbean jerk chicken and shrimp like joint that comes with like rice and peas. Well, it's really black beans and rice, but that's still crazy. Decent. And got like the pineapple
1: get that
0: joint.
1: Into they
0: it's valid though, but the plantains somehow. I don't know. Maybe Jamaican restaurants need to go holler at Cheesecake Factory and figure out where they getting their plantains from, because they always got some.
1: Just pull up on a day they get their drops and just watch what trucks come in and take their source. That's what you got to do.
0: Yeah, man, but I don't even know how we must be hungry, y'all. It's lunchtime. We got to be hungry. I don't even know how we got here. I don't know how
1: because
0: we got here.
1: Our menu is as big as Cheesecake Factory's menu, and then we start questioning the menu. That's how we got there.
0: All right, cool. All right, well, Shannon, give them a breakdown before we go to break of this next topic here that we have.
1: Of course, of course. So we're going to get into Milo, all right? And if you guys don't know who Milo is, he is a British far-right political commentator who became famous for supporting Donald Trump and promoting extremely aggressive immigration policies. And when I say aggressive, I mean aggressive.

0: take them all.
1: That skinny Ray Rizzi, one looks like he got island dreads.
2: And nothing but that.
1: All right, y'all, don't go anywhere, y'all. 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

0: Live from the American Family Insurance Studios. It's your favorite crew, the Lunch Break crew. Ray Nitty, Maybe Shannon, DJ Brother Z holding us down with the production and sound. I ain't never heard the Afrobeats Bar Molly remake. I ain't never heard this version of Redemption song.
1: That got the hits over there.
0: Straight up.
1: I know that's right.
0: Sound like a white man singing it too. That's the crazy part.
1: It's a South African beat. No,
0: it's an Africana. Emancipate yourself from mental slavery. Man.

0: Not really a city girl. Good afternoon. Anita Nicole, what up, cousins? Curly. Q, what it do? All right, y'all. We about to get into it, Shannon. Let's go ahead and get into Milo and this redemption song. Somebody that was super. I will vote for Donald Trump.
1: Donald Trump.
0: I will vote.
1: I will vote.
0: For Donald
1: that was
0: Trump.
1: A bop.
0: It was slapping.
1: I will vote for Donald Trump. Hey.
0: She got sent back.
1: Said, I had enough of that.
0: He said, kind of leg is rice. Sounds like a Mexican dish.
1: Oh my God.
0: Duh. All right, let's get into it, y'all. Let's get into it.
1: So before we went on break, and again, the number to dial is 833-212-1017. If you guys want to join the conversation that way, give us a call or text us. The text lines are open, but we want to hear from you. Also, hit us up in the chat. 101.7 The Truth on YouTube. Join the chat there and watch us live in studio. So before we went on break, I gave y'all a little rundown of who Milo is, right? He was a very, very far right British commentator who became famous because he supported Donald Trump in very aggressive immigration policies. And before the break, I said, guess who ICE came for recently?
0: ICE.
1: Did y'all
0: ICE,
1: guess?
0: Baby. I'm going to say they came for.
1: Who was your guess?
0: They came and got the garage bar license. That's what I came. Came
1: nope.
0: Took
1: they came for Milo.
0: Damn.
1: Who would have thought? They got Milo, the far-right political commentator who went famous for supporting Donald Trump. He even at one point said they need the ICE checkpoints at the supermarket. Don't let them get no food. Send them home.
0: Damn.
1: So, ICE arrested him at the New Orleans airport on August 27th. Why? Because despite all of that talk about immigrants following the law, the federal government says Milo himself had overstayed his visa.
0: Damn.
1: He had legally entered the United States in 2019, but he remained past his time that he was authorized to stay. He also missed an immigration hearing and ended up in a final removal order. ICE detained him, and the next day they deported him back to the UK. Get out of here. That's what they said. I don't know if they said that, but that's what I think they said. And cousins, here's where the hypocrisy becomes almost impossible to ignore. The same man who wanted immigration checkpoints at the grocery store, he suddenly had a lot to say once immigration enforcement happened to him. After, Milo complained about how humiliating and harsh this experience was. and the word that caught my attention was humiliating. Because wasn't that exactly what our friend Pierre was trying to tell us?
0: Amen.
1: Pierre said wearing that ankle monitor was humiliating. Pierre said he felt like he was being treated like an animal. But somehow, when a young Haitian immigrant expresses the humiliation, there's people that'll say, well, that's immigration enforcement. Should have followed the rules. That's just the law. But when a wealthy, famous, politically connected British man gets detained by the exact same agency, suddenly we're supposed to discuss dignity. Suddenly, the detention feels cruel, right? Suddenly being processed by ICE is degrading. And suddenly we understand how terrifying it can be to lose control over your own life. And that is the conversation that we are having, right? Because immigration law can not only become cruel when it reaches somebody you relate to, you cannot spend years saying deport everybody and then discover compassion at the moment that you're the immigrant. Oh, no.
0: I will hold on. For Donald Trump.
1: Hey, I need that clip, actually. But let's
0: vote.
1: Be clear. Milo ultimately got sent back to the United Kingdom. Pierre was facing the possibility of being sent back to Haiti, a country that is dealing with extraordinary violence, instability, and humanitarian crisis. And we were talking about that. It's a scary place to be right now. I don't think the UK going through what Haiti going through. So those aren't remotely the same circumstances. Yet somehow Pierre was the one walking around college wearing an ankle monitor. Right? And this is bigger than Milo. It's because it's about the way that we decide who deserves empathy. When you hear the word immigrant, who do you picture? When you hear the word illegal alien, who do you picture? Because Milo is literally an immigrant who the Department of Homeland Security said violated U.S. immigration law. He overstayed his visa, yet cruelty some people probably never imagined someone like Milo. Wait, sorry. Some people never imagined someone like Milo when they were yelling about illegal immigrants. And I think he didn't imagine himself either, even though he was an illegal immigrant. I don't understand that. Like, do they think they check, like, who you voted for? Like, I genuinely don't get it. Dude, did they think that?
0: I don't know. I don't even know.
1: Like, did they... Like, I genuinely want to know because there's such a...
0: But then my question is... I'm trying to figure out if they were... He was here, like, what, on a visa?
1: Mm-hmm.
0: So he probably wasn't even able to even participate in the voting process anyway.
1: Right. So, but you would think he'd have people, friends, family that could. Right. I guess you, if you can't participate in the voting process, you would just think it don't affect you at all. I just really want to understand what people's mindsets were when they did this and how are they surprised that this is happening? Because I feel like I had a keen understanding this is exactly what was going to happen. Like, what were they reading? What were they listening to?
0: We've seen this before. This man. First, you know what?
1: I ain't even going
0: to go down the rabbit hole. We've seen it before.
1: Yeah.
0: They might be surprised, not us.
1: Mm-hmm.
0: They might be surprised. Not us. But, you know, some people are surprised because you saw the video.
1: Mm-hmm.
0: Everybody think, like, the way black people get treated is a standard for, like, treating people terribly. He said, "You're treating me like a black person."
1: That's so messed up, dude.
0: Like, what is this? This is not how you treat people that look like me. They probably felt like, no matter what, they not going to treat me like I'm black. Because dude. I will vote for
1: Donald Trump. But it's crazy to me because you see videos like that. And then these same people will tell you, racism don't exist. Y'all just holding on to this. But in the same breath, you know black people are treated away because those same people, you treated me like I'm black. So clearly, you know, black people are not treated as their counterparts are. You know it. But they're the same people that will try to make you feel crazy for speaking up about injustices or racism.
0: Mm-hmm. 100%.
1: Man.
0: 100%.
1: But back to Milo.
0: Yeah. I was going to say, did we get that video?
1: Zach's working on a video because this man was crying. He's like, they treated me so bad. They had my hands tied up. I fell over.
0: It was like,
1: and then I was crying. I was like, what?
0: And nobody cared about my tears.
1: No.
0: But you.
1: And then he's like, I just don't understand. Like, if I had such a stance, I'd be embarrassed to even talk about this because you have to know this is what he's describing is what all these people have been describing is what they described that they would do. He was like, they're treating us all like gang members. Yeah, yeah, they are. That's what they said they were going to do. That's what they called all the immigrants.
0: Straight up. Straight up. They said they was eating the cats and dogs. They was just saying things, dog. Just wild, saying things.
1: Wild things. I ain't never heard about Haitians eating cats and dogs until Trump.
0: I think they said it was.
1: Never heard that.
0: I think they said Venezuelans was eating the cats and
1: dogs. Like, is that even a stereotype? Like, it's like they just making stuff up. They getting clever. They just making stuff up.
0: I mean, if it came down to it, would you eat some cat and dog if that was all that was left?
1: Hey, I mean, if they stew it like that kangaroo tail.
0: First of all,
1: hello.
0: People don't even realize.
1: I probably wouldn't mind a little doggy, doggy tail.
0: The average black household, according to the income rate, we can't even afford kangaroo tail. We can't afford it.
1: Well, y'all trying to eat delicacies. Y'all think they giving that stuff away for free?
0: Kangaroo tail?
1: Well, that's a delicacy over there in Australia. Somebody has to fight for their life for that tail.
0: I can understand if there was like cat tail or like dog tail or rat tail. That's more believable, but to just go kangaroo. You went to a whole country that don't even got the import rights to serve. Like, and that's what we put our time into as a community. But
1: yeah,
0: Milo.
1: Mm-hmm.
0: Where did they deport him to?
1: He went back to the UK. So just finishing up where we left off at, he overstayed his visa, yet culturally, some people probably never imagined someone like Milo would be deported. Pierre was 20. He was trying to pursue education, and he was trying to play soccer. He had plans for his life, and according to his family, the shame and pressure surrounding his immigration situation became just too unbearable. So do we actually support certain immigration policies, or do we support them only when they, or do they support them only when we can imagine it's somebody else? That's what I think it boils down to. They only support those policies when they feel like it can't be me. And I almost feel like because he's from the UK, he probably his stance was rooted in racism. He probably was like, they only talking about the black and brown ones. They ain't talking about us. They gonna see me and turn away.
0: Insane. It's your turn, Milo. It's your turn, my boy.
1: It's your turn. He ain't like it. I can't wait till we pull up that video. That man was, I was crying, and you had my hands tied together, and I fell over. And the fact that he even thinks anybody should care. Like, I feel bad because I'm a very empathetic person. I'm a soft girl. But, bro, what? Like, what did you think was happening? Dang. He thought he was going to get that South African treatment. That's what he thought. He said, they're going to give me a flag and fly me home. That's what he thought.
0: Yeah, he thought he was going to get a stipend.
1: We're going to get into this. That's what he thought. Look, I did all this work. But listen, we're going to be back at it after these messages. Don't go anywhere. The number to dial is 833-212-1017 if you have a question, comment, concern, or you want to get involved in the conversation. Don't go anywhere. We'll be right back after these messages.
2: Don't go anywhere.
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14: I didn't really understand the physical reality of how institutionalized the brutality is in America. The manner in which they arrest you, they put you in manacles, your hands, your feet, chained together. I mean, like, it is sort of everybody is arrested is like an MS-13 gang member, and it hurts a lot more than it looks like on television. It was, sure, it was humiliating and it was disorientating, all the rest of it. It was physically degrading. It was frightening. It was frightening. I don't think I've ever been frightened like that before. Just not
15: how emotional have you been through this period?
14: I've never been like this before. I tripped and kind of tumbled down the stairs a mountain to go. And, you know, I'm a clumsy person, so that it's not the rarest thing in the world. But it set something off from when I'd been kind of, you know, shoved down a couple of steps, and I was weeping like an old woman for an hour. And I was like, oh, I really have got to get this out of my system. I think maybe in the past I've been a little bit blasé when people talked about their trauma, a little bit kind of cavalier when people talked about, you know, stuff kind of lingering with them, but I get it now. I wouldn't wish it on anyone.
0: Well, welcome back. Humanity. Live from the American
1: We pulled it all up.
0: Insurance Studios. It's the Lunch Break Crew, Ray Nitty, maybe Shannon, DJ Brother Z holding us down with the production and sound. On the award-winning one-on-one, Seven of Truth. The T so far.
1: Wait, you got something else on the menu before we get back into it?
0: I was just finna pull it up, Shannon. I was just about to pull it up. We got
1: we ain't done yet.
0: You know what? This is what I'm gonna have. Let me get the Journey with Coach Erica, please. Are your finances low? Your mindset off track? Are you ready to get into real estate? Tune in to The Journey with Coach Erica every first and third Saturday from 11 a.m. to noon on 101.7 The Truth. It's all about mindset, money, and real estate, helping you take the next step towards building a better future. Man, that was it for the menu today.
1: That was good.
0: It was nice.
1: I gotta tap in with that Journey with Coach Erica menu. He needs to, too. He said he was disorientated. He was off track. He fell and wept for an hour.
0: Weeped
1: That's what
0: like
1: he said.
0: Like an old woman, he said.
1: Like
0: that was
1: like an old woman.
0: Like, dang.
15: That was sexist.
0: Right. Like, why you have to say that? Like,
1: right.
0: Jeez.
1: I'm like, why an old woman? He ain't even sexist, ageist. That's why he in the position he in, because he also a little bit racist. Look, he ought to
0: treat me like a black person.
1: He said I can get off of the racism a little bit because I've been in that position, but sexism and ageism, I'm gonna still be on that until somebody, you know what.
16: People,
0: what is that
1: when
0: from?
1: When he get older, I'm like, I wish I never said that.
0: Man,
1: these people is crazy. Do you feel bad for him, Ray?
0: Absolutely.
1: Feel
0: not.
1: Bad? He said he.
0: Absolutely.
1: Look, I'm trying to explain. He said he didn't realize. He didn't know.
0: Absolutely not.
1: How much trauma was in those events? Took a tumble. He was shoved. All types of crazy stuff.
0: I don't feel sorry for him at all. Because it'd be folks like that who think because, you know, they don't want to get treated like us and going with the crowd that they know targets us, thinking that they'll be an ally.

0: there, but no. Yeah. Racism has no ally but its own.
1: Hello.
0: All right.
1: Hello. A lot. Come on now.
0: So.
1: And then they look at us when it's in the time of need. Everybody, I don't know why it is. Well, I do know why it is.
0: They be trying when to come
1: it's time, they looking
0: help.
1: At the African Americans. You know how it feels. Protect
0: so
1: us.
0: You're so quiet about all of this. No, when we was loud. When we was loud.
1: Y'all was like, shut up complaining. Y'all always talking about racism. Get over it.
0: Yeah.
1: And now we're here. And that's what every group of bro, it's just ridiculous. Like when you think about the feminist movement, when you think about the African-American racism that we face, when you think about all these things, everybody looks at us like, hey, y'all been through, y'all should help us out. And it's like, yeah, we've been through it. And when we went through it, y'all told us to shut up. And y'all was standing behind the opposition. Y'all was like, yeah, I don't know what their issue is. And then when they turned on y'all, y'all like, you know what, let's go over here.
0: Right.
1: They aren't nice. You guys were right. And it's mind-boggling to watch so many
0: meanies.
1: MAGA influencers. Yeah. Like, they're like slowly but surely all of them, I didn't know it was going to be like this. And I genuinely don't. I want to know what propaganda they were looking at, because it's not like they were hiding
0: at
1: any
0: all.
1: Of this. Like, everything they said they were going to do, they are doing it. I will say that.
0: They did it.
1: Very obvious. Everything aside from the positive campaign promises, that's the crazy part of it. The positive campaign promises, y'all ain't get that. But all the negative stuff we said was going to do, all the stuff that was obviously going to affect people negatively, we doing it.
0: 100%.
1: Yeah.
0: 100%.
1: And a lot of people are, I feel like, being empathetic toward the MAGA people that are figuring out, oh, things aren't going the way we thought it would go. And
0: that's why they scrambling now.
1: Y'all could be your own. Y'all could be your own little universe. Cause I don't want to be around people that don't understand pain until it's at their front door. Don't wait till anything is at your front door to act on it. Injustice is injustice. Like, you don't have to be like,
0: absolutely,
1: you know what? It ain't me.
0: Absolutely.
1: Yeah, because it could be you. It's mind-boggling to believe these people don't even believe it could ever be them.
0: Man. Especially when they not of European descent. But
1: that's wild.
0: You know, everybody got a reckoning they'll have to make. So everybody gonna have their reckoning, man. Man, Shannon, what else you got for us, man? I know it's been
1: I think that was just about it.
0: I feel like it was something
1: it's,
0: else.
1: It's been
0: I
1: a long
0: that I wanted to share.
1: Thursday. Oh, you were gonna tell us about the South Africans.
0: I did. I told us about
1: you
0: the package.
1: Okay,
0: that they
1: okay.
0: Did.
1: I thought that's what you were looking up.
0: They got the.
1: I feel like that's what I was.
0: I was trying to find a video. That's what I was trying to find. The video of how they came off the plane and was. Man.
1: Like they was playing for a soccer team or something, huh?
0: Straight up. Dang, let me see it. Let's see. Arrives it. Yep, here it go. Right here. I'm finna send this. Send this to Brother Z real quick. Get it up.
1: We be stressing Zach out. He like, dang it, we only got 2 minutes. Y'all trying to play videos.
2: Yeah, no, y'all don't have enough time.
1: Dang, never mind.
0: We got
1: y'all can see the video
0: minutes.
1: Tomorrow.
0: We got three. But
1: minutes.
0: No, you could definitely pull it up if you like on YouTube or whatever the case may be. Humanity, humility. Who deserves it? Who gets it, man? Let's not be so insensitive that we think that we are Superman or Superwoman and that other people's stresses, because we think we're strong enough to carry them or go through them, that means that it's not real for them or something serious to them. Because how we feel is not somebody else's reality. And that's all I got, man. Let's get rid of the divides. The generational divide between black people, the immigrational divide between black people, and the black and brown woman, the black woman and the black man divide, man. We got to work on that.
1: Yeah.
0: We can't let them keep pulling us and separating us at every corner. Because at the end of the day, they treat us all the same. Don't even think that they don't. Shannon, take us home, man.
1: Man, make sure you guys tap in with your host. Follow Ray Nitti at Ray Nitti across all platforms, RayNitti. And myself, I may be Shannon on all platforms, MayBeShannon. And make sure you head over to Facebook. Join the break crew. We are the Lunch Break on Facebook. Join our ever-growing community. That's what I'm trying to do. Man.
0: It's tequila in that coffee.
1: Don't go anywhere. Hello. That's what I needed. That's why I'm off the game. No, I'm just... Don't go anywhere. We got the Grapevine up next. Thanks for rocking with the Lunch Break, y'all. We out.
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0: tuned in to The Grapevine with your boy Ray Nitty holding it down on the award-winning 101.7 The Truth, live from the American Family Insurance Studios. Happy Thursday. Happy Thursday. Happy Thursday. Man, how y'all feeling this Thursday, man? We had a good conversation the last couple hours talking about humanity. Who gets it? Treat people like humans. That's what we talked about. As I'm sitting here, 833-212-1017. That's the number to dial. 833-212-1017 is the number to dial. Today we're going to talk about Black history, disenfranchisement policy, Project 2025, and the economy. That's what we're going to be talking about as I sit here and await to see if we're going to hear anything from the Clancy child. They sent a letter in. It's been deadlocked for some time. It's been deadlocked for some time. Days. I think, what, this day five? Day four? Something like that. So, the jury sends the court a note. So, we'll find out what that note says. We'll be on watch for that. But make sure y'all follow us on YouTube. 101.7 The Truth. Please like, share, and subscribe. It is very important. It's very important to me. It's very important to all of us that you like, share, and subscribe. 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All right? 833-212-1017 is the number to dial. 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Follow me on Instagram at Ray Nitty, RayNitti. This gnat dog has been going to war with me for 4 days, and I can't win. Follow me on all platforms. We keep the conversation going. We keep it real. All right. We talked about humanity. Talked about Brother Pierre. Took his life for how he was treated. He couldn't deal with it anymore. It was inhumane. He's 20 years old. We live in a society now where we think people should operate and handle things the exact same way we would or how we should. And it's interesting because I'm seeing, I don't want to say a country, I'm seeing a good amount of people rallying and having support around Clancy. I haven't took a stance on it. You know, I don't know too much of the details. I know she killed her kids. I know they saying she was suffering from postpartum psychosis or something like that. But people are having enough empathy to say she wasn't in her right mind or, you know, mentally she was going through a lot. Physically, she was dealing with a lot. We can understand and have the empathy for her. We can. We can. Nothing is wrong with understanding and being empathetic. But who we choose to show it to, this double standard, right? The double standard of who we have understanding for. It's interesting because as we're talking about this, I'm looking at the title on TV, TMZ Live. They're saying Nancy Mace. They're talking about if Lindsey Clancy were black. If she was black, I don't want to assume. But I'm sure we have cases that we could point to. That'll answer that question. What if she was black? All right. But today's show on the grapevine, I wanted to talk about black history, disenfranchisement policies, Project 2025, and the economy. It's fact check confirmed by National Archives, Library of Congress, and NAACP Historic Records. Okay. In this first segment, or this little opener, whatever we want to call this, this first pour of wine, I guess, from the grape. I don't know. Whatever we want to call it. We want to talk about black history and the fight for the ballot. Black history and the fight for the ballot. We've been talking about voting, the governor's race, local elections. Been talking about referendums. Been talking about, you know, Milwaukee being one of the worst places to raise black families. We talked about the redistricting of maps, trying to weaken black votes, brown votes. We talk about all these different things, voter ID bills, all these different things. And it's all to, what do you think? We got a real fight for the ballot. I always say we need to vote, but I also always say it's not the only thing, right? We can't just organize our vote. We got to organize our dollars. We have to organize our minds, our communities, and our money. We have so much buying power that we don't organize. We don't be intentional about where we put that money, how we invest that money. We don't do it. We don't pay attention to the little things that add up over a year. If we was a little bit more disciplined, I'm talking about myself. When I speak, I'm really speaking about myself. And if you could find some similarities, then so be it. But I'm sure there's things that we all have put money towards, spent money on that we didn't need to. I just talked about me wanting the damn extra peanut sauce. I didn't need the sauce. I didn't need the sauce, but I had an attitude that they was getting ready to charge me for some more peanut sauce after I gave a tip. We got to organize. And when we come back, we're going to talk about the fight for the ballot. We got some stats. We got some data that we're going to share. But we're going to educate everybody, and we're going to have a good time. And if you want to call up, 833-212-1017 is the number to dial. Don't go anywhere, y'all. We'll be right back with the Grapevine. It's your boy, Ray Nitti, holding it down.
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It's your boy Ray Nitty on the award-winning 101.7 The Truth. Live from the Grapevine, it is. Oh, we live from the Grapevine in the American Family Insurance Studios. Talking about Black history, the fight for the ballot, y'all. We want to talk about how we got here. I'm going to raise the chair today. See how I feel about that. If I sit high. Swing my feet like short people do. That's how Shannon be when she in studio, swinging her feet from. I don't like it. I don't like it. I don't see how you do it, Sherman. I don't like it. Lower. There we go. The 15th Amendment, 1870, technically gave black men the right to vote. But for nearly a century, poll taxes, literacy tests, grandfather clauses, and outright terror kept most black Southerners from actually casting a ballot. Okay? The Voting Rights Act of 1965 passed after Bloody Sunday in Selma, where state troopers beat peaceful marchers on live television. This was 1965. This was 1965. Okay? State troopers beat peaceful marchers on live television. Banned literacy tests and required federal preclearance for election law changes in states with histories of discrimination. Black voter registration in Mississippi alone jumped from about 6% to nearly 60% within a few years of passage. Six to 60%. Within just a few years of passing, okay? This is what we had to do to even earn this right. And I feel like our listeners know. Our Truth family is pretty educated people on black history. I just think it's funny that we still fight. That we still have to. We still have to fight for the right because they have constantly been attacking it, obviously, since 1870. And before that, because 1870, as we stated, was the 15th Amendment that technically gave black men the right to vote. But there were still poll taxes. A literacy test. You know they wouldn't letting us read back then. If you was reading, they'll poke your eyes out. But they wouldn't poke your eyes out because they needed you to see what you was working on. Shelby County versus Holder, 2013. Gutted the preclearance requirement, with the Supreme Court ruling the formula used to decide which states needed federal oversight was outdated. Within 24 hours of the ruling, Texas announced it would enforce a strict voter ID law that had previously been blocked. It's 2013. Still trying to find new ways
to make it harder for us to cast our vote. Participate in the American dream, land of the free and the home of the slaves. This show, well, the lunch break show, when I say this show, I'm talking about lunch break show. We've covered the direct measurable result before. With the voter ID. Okay? But if you forgot, here it is. Black voter turnout in Wisconsin fell from 74% in 2012 to 59% in 2016. 19-point collapse. The same year the state's voter ID law took effect for the first time in a presidential race. With a UW-Madison study estimating it deterred 16,800 to 23,250 Dane and Milwaukee County voters. None of what we're about to discuss today, Project 2025, felony disenfranchisement, census manipulation, redistricting, remapping. None of it is a new playbook. This ain't new, okay? It's the same fight over who gets to vote that's been running since 1870. It's just with different tools for each generation. And one tool that they have used so effectively is getting us to think that our vote does not matter. That your individual vote does not matter. They've gotten us to think that so much so that we say, oh, my vote don't matter. I ain't going to vote. When we know the Democratic governor race was decided by less, the Democratic primary for the governor was decided by less than a percent. David Bowen ran against Andrea Pratt. I think he lost by less than 15 votes. Every vote matters. It all matters. But we have been taught and programmed to believe that they don't. Why? Because then you vote for somebody, then you see nothing happens. Even when you vote for somebody and you think you got your person in that's going to make things happen for you or your community or the issues that are important to you, you got to deal with the opposition, putting things in place to block the ability to produce policies that work in your favor. And let's be clear, they do it to, everybody's doing it to each other. Republicans do it to Democrats, Democrats do it to Republicans. But throughout this show, the things we are talking about are not new, just evolved. Just new strategy. And when we come back from break,
We want to talk about the policies that's currently on the table. All right? Beyond Project 2025, the broader current landscape. We want to take a look at what felony disenfranchisement looked like. It's already active. It's not proposed. We want to talk about voter ID registration barriers. It's expanding. It's not shrinking. So we'll talk about that. Census undercounting. That's more of a quiet, more structural version.

0: could it mean for a city, for a state, for a nation, who's only, a nation who's only in its 250 years elected, if I'm not mistaken, less than four black governors in the United States. 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
15: 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Rule, baby.

Welcome back. It's your boy Ray Nitty on the award-winning 101.7 The Truth, live from the American Family Assurance Studios, holding it down on the grapevine. Brother Z holding it down on the production and sound. We talking about us, man. That's what we talking about. Last segment, we talked about the fight for the ballot. Shouts out to the YouTube family. Shouts out to the YouTube chat. Babar. Laron Taylor. Hey, man, the pizza was fire. Pizza was fire, my boy. Me and the wife almost came out there last night before we went to the movies watching Insidious. And I just couldn't find what time y'all closed. And But the pizza was fire, man. Definitely will be coming out. Y'all on DoorDash? Let me know. Make sure we go support that business,

0: 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You could text that number as well. 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Like and subscribe. Felony disenfranchisement. 7:45, and yes, they are. Okay, appreciate that. It was fire, man. I don't know what that was. It was like real ham on it. Like, looked like a charcuterie board type presentation that Sherwin had in there. I know me and Zach ate like half of it ourselves. Just I had two slices. I know he had two. Sherwin, he was probably regretting even offering. he was talking about leaving it for 1 second. He was talking about leaving it for a second. He took that pizza with him, though.
1: Dumb, dumb.
2: It would have been gone.
0: It would have been gone, man. I was like, please leave it. I'm here for 4 hours. Man. Share the name in the chat one more time. Share the name of the shot one more time in the chat, LaRon. He says it was a prosciutto mushroom and arugula. Felony disenfranchisement, already active, not proposed. Roughly 4 million Americans are currently disenfranchised due to felony convictions. 1 in 22 black adults nationally is disenfranchised this way. A rate more than 3 times higher than non-black adults. So as it don't even sound like a lot, right? 1 in 22, you're like, oh, okay, that ain't too bad. But it's still 3 times higher. 3 times higher than non-black adults. And that's something very interesting to think about, knowing that Milwaukee has incarcerated more than 55% of its black male population. Mad Rush Pizza, that's the name of it. We got to break this down for a second, y'all. We got to understand the game that's being played. The many ways. Like, this wasn't nothing that just started in 2013 with voter ID bill or mass incarceration. No. Back after slavery, we just talked about it. They made it illegal to not have a job, so they locked us up, and then I was able to put cats back in jail and work for free. The 13th Amendment, we spoke about it. We spoke about it. We talked about it. So since back then to now, we still over-policed, still incarcerated the most. Still face felonies at a higher rate than our counterparts. And we don't think that voting is important. If voting wasn't that important, it wouldn't be a strategic plot. And what's the easiest way to take away your right to vote? Put a felony on you. Put a felony on you. More than 55% of our black male population has been incarcerated. I'm not saying more than 55% of them have felonies. That's not what I'm saying. I'm saying out of more than 55%, I'm sure it's a good amount of that percentage that is probably felonies. Let's just call it 25%, 20% probably lead to felonies. But imagine if we just looking at the numbers, right? We talking about chipping away at our vote. If we saw what voter ID did, right? If we saw that our participation dropped nearly 20 points, 20%, black voter turnout in Wisconsin fell from 74% in 2012, that was the year before voter ID, to 59% in 2016. The same year the state's voter ID law took effect for the first time in a presidential race. 24,000 Dane and Milwaukee County voters were deterred. And it was probably more. They just going based off of who typically voted. The felonies. Now, always remember, if you're no longer on papers, you can get that right back to vote. Voter ID and registration barriers. All right? It is expanding. It is not shrinking. I feel like we should all have IDs anyway, right? I do get it like, you just doing this to make it hard. Yes, but let's just go get ID. Just go get an ID. You need a driver's license. Go get your driver's license. Go get a permit. Go get a state ID. Let's just go do it. Let's eliminate that as being a reason. Arm ourselves.

LaRon says, I know that if I commit a felony, I cannot own a gun or be in possession of one. That is the consequence. It is not called gun ownership disenfranchisement. Same as voting. Same as adopting a child. But here's the difference. Here's the difference. Our community is targeted. And actually, they do call it gun ownership disenfranchisement. It's called something else. They call it the rights to bear arms and the NRA. They show up for all of the things that people have been trying to push against them. Gun violence is the number one cause of teen deaths in our communities. Yeah. They try to put more strict laws around guns. But you know what they say? You will not infringe on my rights. Yeah, they don't call it disenfranchisement.

0: Since Shelby County 2013, dozens of states have passed new voter ID or registration restrictions. The Brennan Center tracks new restrictive voting bills introduced in most state legislative sessions since 2021, with a fresh wave introduced again in 2025-2026 sessions. I want y'all to think about what's getting ready to happen. Why is it being introduced again? Why do we think it's being introduced again? When we come back, y'all, we'll get into some more of the voter ID restriction and barriers and some more of the policies currently on the table. Don't go anywhere. It's your boy Ray Nitti holding it down on the grapevine on the award-winning 101.7 The Truth.
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If you're just joining us, 833-212-1017 is the number to dial. Share your opinion. Share your thoughts. Right? We're talking about the policies that's currently on the table. We just talked about voter ID registration barriers, how they're expanding it and not shrinking. They introduce some in most states with a fresh wave, introducing more in 2025 and 2026 session. Because some elections is coming up and they need to be able to limit our vote. Because if we got a party that's in control of the House and Senate that is, that one would hope would be favorable in ensuring that we are protected, our rights are protected, that all people's rights are protected. So we would hope. But in order to stop that, they need to stop us from going to the polls and voting. So they have all of these different scare tactics. They have all of these different new policies, all of these different procedures. Changing poll locations, closing certain poll locations down. Tom Barrett pulled the move so cold. I don't even. Yo. Allegedly. When he ran against Lena, I felt like I randomly heard that all of a sudden you couldn't vote at midterm. The highest polling. All right, y'all. All right. Census undercounting. It's more quiet, structural version, right? We like to talk about polls and all of this stuff. Because numbers don't lie. But the 2020 census undercounted black. Come on now. Numbers don't lie, the census do. Undercounted black residents by an estimate of 3.3%, according to the Census Bureau's own survey. Undercounts directly reduce a community's congressional representation and its share of over $1.5 trillion in annual federal funding tied to census data. Undercount our communities. How about this one? Purges and election integrity units. Okay. Several states. This Nat is going crazy. Several states have significantly expanded voter roll purge programs and dedicated election fraud prosecution units in the past 2 years, despite widely documented research finding voter fraud is statistically rare, well under 0.001% of votes cast in most studied elections. These aren't hypothetical future threats we talking about, y'all.
felony disenfranchisement, voter ID laws, census undercounting. It's already fully operational systems that's here today that we be like, oh, my vote don't matter. If it don't matter, why do it matter to them so much that they got to stop you from every way that they can? Of going to the polls. 833-212-1017 is the number to dial. 833-212-1017 is the number to dial. Project 2025 isn't introducing a new idea. It's proposing to formalize and expand tools already in active use today. Okay?

0: Before we go to break, let's go to the lines. We got Winky Blue. How you doing, Winky?
1: Yeah. Oh, man, I'm blessed real good. I was just strolling through, and I heard you talking. Listen, we need ID for almost everything we do. So why is it that we hopping on this voter ID thing, man? It was a talking point, you know, maybe 10 years ago. But I've seen cola plays than the voter ID, like you said, with the Barrett thing, with the COVID thing. We was the first state to vote in COVID. And you know what they did? They realized that it would work, and they ran the game all across America. See, Wisconsin is a crash dummy state. They try things out here, and if they fly here in Wisconsin, hey man, they take it in other places. I hate to say that about my hometown, but that's exactly what it is, man. So, I'm going to ask you another question. Do you think a person that's not a citizen, I ain't going to say illegal, a non-citizen person should be able to bear firearms in this country? I mean, these are things that are being asked every day. So when you talk about ID, I need an ID to fly the airplane. I need an ID to cash a check. I need an ID for everything. All the elders got IDs, man. Come on, man. I mean, you catch somebody born in 1920, the early 20s, if he's still here, he got an ID. How you going to cash his Social Security check? How you going to open up a bank account to create a direct deposit? Let's quit playing games. These are talking points, man, that people are – actually, they ain't talking points. They games that people are winning on and winning with, man. I got some ID – I mean, a video – with these people on the south side at the Mitchell Street Library. These people wrapped up in gowns, man, long dress-looking outfits, in their boat, can't even speak English, but somebody in there directing them what to do. I had the video. Then I went up there to the little place off of Keith Street. Dude got the ballots out the machine, counting, going through, and I'm like, why? Well, you ain't supposed to be having those on the table. I got it all recorded, man.
0: Election poll workers and stuff supposed to be there checking it.
1: Hey,
0: and
1: brother,
0: I agree with you. I agree with you that we should get IDs. I'm not saying that we shouldn't, right? I'm just saying it is a tool that they use and works. It showed that it decreased our turnout by 20% when they first implemented it. I'm not saying don't go get an ID. Yeah, go get an ID. Go get the ID. But also pay attention that our vote is so important that they doing these type of little games to disrupt our vote. And that's the truth about it. I don't think we saying or making excuses for not having ID. We should have IDs. We should have IDs. I'm saying as a community, let's not let that be one of the tools that they could use. They wouldn't make it a thing if it didn't know it impacted us.

He said he was, what they was recording, counting or something. Like Brother Winky be having a lot of, and I met Brother Winky when I was running for office. When I ran for 4th District Alderman, he gave me a bunch of game. But I also think it's some blind spots. I don't think he look around all the time. He got a lot of amazing points. I agree with a lot that he say. But I think it's too easy to just stay on the surface. That's too easy. It's too easy. And you're right. An ID should not be a barrier that blocks us from voting, but it does. Don't go anywhere, y'all. When we come back, we'll start.

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0: 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It is hour two
1: with the Grapevine crew, Ray Nitty, DJ Brother Z. I don't know how much more time we got here, man. You know, what, a week? 2 weeks? We'll see. We'll see, man. Welcome back, y'all, to the award-winning 101.7 The Truth, live from the American Family Insurance Studios. We talking about, we transitioning, rather, to Project 2025. What's this whole thing about Project 2025? Call back, caller. We've seen you. 833-212-1017 is the number to dial. 833-212-1017 is the number to dial. What's actually been implemented? This is fact check confirmed via the Center for Progressive Reforms Executive Action Tracker, updated February 2026. 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All right.

Give us 1 second, Carl. As soon as our brother Z get back, we gonna get to you. As of most recent update, this is crazy. Remember they said they didn't, it didn't exist. Didn't exist, all of these things, right? As of the most recent update, 283 of the 532 specific executive action recommendations tracked from Project 2025 have been initiated or completed. Remember when we was trying to educate people on what Project 2025 was, what it meant, what it was going to mean for ourselves and others? Y'all remember that? I remember that. I remember it vividly. We had a whole event about it. At our building. As a matter of fact, we gonna talk about that tomorrow or something. Find that tomorrow. Roughly half, 53% of the tracked domestic agenda achieved within about the first 12 to 18 months of the administration. They said it wasn't real. They I don't know anything about Project 2025. Y'all remember that? Now we don't remember. Now we don't remember. Independent trackers, Center for Progressive Reform, NAACP LDF, Project 2025.observer, mainstream outlets like PBS and Axis, coverage on the same rough estimate, even though they count differently. This is not a one-source partisan claim, okay?

0: Okay. Real quick update in the Lindsey Clancy. Defense attorney requests a juror be removed from the case.
1: Yeah, it's because the judge, like, defined the law to them or is trying to explain to them, like, oh, you have to, you know, judge her based off of this exact definition. But now, like, I guess one juror doesn't want to listen or something.
0: Yeah, that's what I'm saying.
1: So, yeah, that's now, yeah, that's why they're asking, like, well, just get them off the juror.
0: One juror that refuses to listen to the law. I don't even know what.
1: How are you not going to listen to the law?
0: I don't.
1: What's the point?
0: I'm very interested in understanding what part of the law are they not listening to. And for the defense attorney to want them to be removed makes me believe that person is like, nah, you going to jail. Because if that person was in her favor, I'm assuming they wouldn't want that person removed. You had the right idea, Zach. Where'd you go? Is that Sap Sap? Oh. I was getting jealous. Specifically targeting black communities and voting. Let's do a status check on that, right? DEI elimination. Largely in place, y'all. We know it's been a sweeping Thanos-style removal of DEI efforts. Executive orders banning DEI programs and systemic racism / privilege. Curricula and federal contacts were issued essentially on day one. Day one. The Education Department's Office of Civil Rights has sent their colleague letters threatening funding cuts to any K through 12 school or college with DEI programs. Moving voting fraud prosecutions from Department of Justice Civil Rights Division to its criminal division. This was a specific Project 2025 recommendation. Moving things from the Department of Justice Civil Rights Division. Why? For those that say racism don't exist, they don't see race. Why? I'm sure they got a reason why that they would love to share. I'd love to hear it. 833-212-1017. Voting rights groups, LDF, Leadership Conference on Civil and Human Rights have flagged actions consistent with this shift already underway since criminal division attorneys lack the civil rights division specific training in voting rights laws and historical discrimination patterns. Call us up. 833-212-1017. Census restructuring / citizenship question partially advanced. Proposals to add a citizenship question and replace career census bureau staff with political appointees remain a live priority. The 2030 census cycle is the actual target, meaning the full impact hasn't even landed yet. The full impact hasn't even landed yet, y'all. Let's keep it going. dismantling the Department of Education. Oh, boy. Substantially, that's underway right now. Widely confirmed by NPR and other outlets among Project 2025's most visibly implemented items directly affecting the office that enforces school discipline and civil rights protection. Why? Why so much focus on us?

0: Let's go talk to Miss Sandra on the call. How you doing, Miss Sandra? You live on the lunch break.
1: Okay. Hi, I'm fine. Again. Mm-hmm. I was just listening. It's really sad that, you know, we have to go through this. But it didn't just that. They've been doing this for years and years, and this Project 25 book, and they got another one coming out 2030. So all this, I think what they're trying to do is put everything into a pay deal where we're going to have to pay for education. You know, money. You know how you can put everything in the stock market, just like the prisons now are in stock markets and stuff like that?
2: Yep.
1: So they could legislate new laws where they could make sure they get 80% prisoners in prison. So they want black folks, black bodies, and especially our black men, because really I had a son, he died in Waupun. He was in prison in Waupun. And he had spent 20

0: 22 years in prison, and he got 60 over a little mess, you know. And then I turn around and I look at that mess we got up in the White House, all kind of racists and everything. They get nothing. They get to tear up America. They get to bring in Elon Musk from Africa to tear up our structure and some more of them. And I'm just sitting up here. I think what we have to do, we got to get everybody educated, especially our kids, and get behind the Iron Curtain and come up with strategies. Because that's what they did, and that's what they're still doing. They keep us focused on Donald Trump and the war, Iran, this and that. Tell Donald Trump to go to the war. My son went to the Navy. I did reserve work. Tell him and his kids to get out there and fight. Oh, no. They choose prestigious and the rest of them. So I have no use for none of them. They're tearing up the country, and they're going to succeed because they're going to get their white people. Like I said, they're on the Titanic. They don't think they are, but they are.
1: Absolutely. Absolutely. It's sinking and they don't even know it. It's sinking and they don't even know it. Thank you, Miss Sandra, for calling in. It's always a pleasure hearing from our Truth Family listeners. It's the Titanic. Don't go anywhere, y'all. When we come back, we're going to get into some more of this Project 2025 stuff that they said wasn't real, but it's more than 53% complete or started. 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

0: Nitty holding it down on the grapevine. The award-winning 101.7 The Truth, live from the American Family Insurance Studios. I'm going to catch this nap before this day over with, I swear to God. I refuse to believe it's that stealthy. LaRon says, I remember it. I remember people denying it, and they ran it like a playbook because it was. Said that woman yesterday was videotaping the jurors. That's a felony. Well, I ain't seen no woman. What I mean? In the Lindsay stuff?
1: Yeah, she got arrested for videotaping them.
0: Damn. And she posted it too, didn't she? Probably posted it on social media. If they are on the Titanic, how come they not sinking? It's sinking. They just don't know it. We're sinking. 833-212-1017 is the number to dial. 833-212-1017 is the number to dial. We're talking about Project 2025. The playbook that they lied about and said they didn't know anything about. It wasn't real. Well, it's almost more than halfway complete. 53%. We're talking right now about the dismantling of the Department of Education, which is substantially underway. Widely confirmed by NPR and other outlets among Project 25's most visibly implemented items. Directly affecting the office that enforces school discipline and civil rights protection. Once again, I ask the question. If our voting and our vote isn't that important, why is so much being done to disenfranchise us from voting, give us felonies to keep you from voting? Federal consent decrees on police accountability. Targeted for rollback. Okay? These decrees, which prevent racial profiling and misconduct in departments under federal oversight, are specifically named in Project 2025 as targets for elimination. It's like, we need to roll this back, man. We need our boys to be able to do what they need to do. You're already taking the flock cameras away. Don't piss me off, man. So for balance, we're going to talk about what has not happened so far, right? It's on the list, but it hasn't happened yet. A nationwide abortion ban has not been enacted. They want it nationwide, despite of rape or incest. Shannon was just talking about the case of the 14-year-old young girl who was raped, forced to have the baby on the side of a road, is on the run now. I don't even think they arrest her dad yet for it. But they looking for her to charge her with murder. A nationwide abortion ban has not been enacted yet. 13 states have complete bans and others have restrictions. But not nationwide restrictions. No nationwide restrictions exist as of this show today. Per CS Monitor's August 26th reporting, this is a useful, honest example of a major Project 2025 goal that remains unrealized. Showing the tracker isn't just checking every box as done. Not basically everything and not barely anything.

Several specific items are already in place, y'all. Several items are already in place. Is that Queen Latifah? She looking good, girl. Damn, Queen. DEI bans. The Department of Justice shift affecting voting rights enforcement. Education Department dismantling are the clearest, most documented examples touching Black communities specifically. Some of the others is census restructuring, scheduled for full impact in 2030. Pay attention to what's going to happen in 2030. 3 years, y'all. 3 years. I'm already looking at it as we're in 27 already. This is a live, partially executed blueprint, not a finished one and not a fictional one, okay? 833-212-1017 is the number to dial. LaRon Taylor says Project 2025 is an insurance policy, so in case they are outnumbered, they can have lost lots to fall back on. I'm assuming that's what he meant to say. It's called being prepared. We knew they were going to enact voter ID legislation. What if all the Black folks got their photo ID? I agree. We should just have one. We shouldn't allow not having an ID be a realistic reason that they could use for our community. But the broader question is, how do they know to use it? These niggas don't got IDs. Let's say you need an ID to vote. I agree. Yes. We should just go get the IDs. Go get it. Be prepared. Don't let them use that as a reason to why they could disenfranchise our vote. Because it's really probably the most stupidest one, if you ask me. Go get an ID. But I lose so many IDs, too. Go get your ID, man. Go get your kid. If you're a parent, as soon as your kid turns, like, do we not take our kids to get IDs no more? Y'all don't take y'all kids to get identification? Let's not have them use that as an excuse, all right? We have to pay attention to the attack on our community. We can't ignore it. And we can't fall for the division and the conversations that they have us spend our time talking about and keeps us from focusing on what we need to focus on. We got to stay focused. We have to stay focused. But shifting the gears when we come back. More lighter. I guess it's not really that much lighter. But where prices are actually rising and how consumers are responding. It's expensive in this damn country, man.

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10: This is the Bloomberg Black Business Beat. Former heavyweight champion Mike Tyson is teaming up with Sugar Factory on high-protein sliders made with real beef and no seed oils. This is the first time Sugar Factory is making a grocery store item after launching its grocery retail division earlier this year. Iron Mike says he wanted to work with Sugar Factory because he wants to help people eat healthier. And he has a good relationship with the company's co-owner, Steve Davidovici, also known as Stevie D.
11: Stevie D is a close friend of mine. I knew him over 30 years. And he was discussing why we never did business before. And it was his idea, and he discussed with me these rainbow sliders. I thought it was a no-brainer. I wanted to participate.
10: Tyson also says he's working with the White House to push healthier eating habits.
11: The government's behind me, the president's behind me, and this is a real dream of mine to, you know, make America healthy again.
10: I'm Bloomberg's Justin Milliner on the Black Business Beat.

Welcome back. You are now swinging from the grapevine with your boy Ray Nitty. The award-winning 101.7 The Truth, live from the American Family Insurance Studios. We talking about money, man. We talking about that money. Where prices are actually rising and how consumers are responding. How you feeling about the things that you got to buy out there? 414-47. I almost gave my phone number out. I'm tripping. 833-212-1017 is the number to dial. This is something in this green tea. I almost gave my government number out. I said 4144. Like, wait a minute. I don't need whiskey lips calling me. Whoever that be on our Sherwin show. Sherwin got a wild show, man. That is like rated NC-17. All right? X-rated show. Hughes Views After Dark. Should be the name of that show. Where the

0: pressure is coming from. Core goods inflation has risen sharply. The 12-month change in core goods prices hit 2.4% in May 2026 compared to just 0.6% a year earlier. The Federal Reserve's own report ties part of this directly to tariff effects, with categories most exposed to tariffs, household appliances, consumer electronics, seeing the steepest increase. Chill out, guru. All right. Everyday sticker shock is real and measurable. Bloomberg's price tracking shows a basic bacon, egg, and cheese sandwich with a coffee is up 38% since 2020. $1.87 to $2.58. And a cheeseburger fries combo is up 42%. First of all, where y'all getting these egg sandwiches and cheeseburger combos? Because there ain't no damn combo I bought was $4.43. What sandwich are they referring to? Middle East conflict driven prices for gas increases has specifically hit low-income households the hardest, according to Goldman Sachs research. The firm has twice cut its 2026 forecast for how much extra spending money the average consumer will have this year, now projecting just 3.7% growth in discretionary income, down from the initial 5.1 estimate. I'm trying to tell y'all, man. I know it don't cost no more to make no damn sandwich. Why are you charging me more? I'm already paying for your staff that you hire, and you want to give them $2.13, so you add gratuity on there and force me into a business partnership that I don't see any of the proceeds from your business at the end of the year. If I'm paying for employees directly because you want to give them $2.13 sub minimum wage, I'm a partner in that business. Man, that combo meal shot up before the fight for 15. That combo meal shot. First of all, I remember when I could get two McChickens for $2. That was a thing. Then it went from $2 to $2.22. Now it's like $2 for $6. I don't even want a McChicken any damn more. Consumer sentiment has cratered. The University of Michigan's Consumer Sentiment Index fell to an all-time low of 45 in May 2026, a level typically only seen during recessions. We in the middle of a recession and nobody is calling it that because they changed the rules. They changed what they call it. We're in a recession. They just not saying it. They keep moving the goalposts on what it... Man. McKinsey's Q2 2026 tracking found a shrinking share of consumers feeling optimistic and a growing share feeling pessimistic with intentions to pull back spending across most discretionary categories. We better start sacrificing. These next few years is going to be hard. We need to start managing our wasteful spending. We talk about it all the time on this show. They might not think we talk about things of substance. But we got a lot of substance. Our wasteful spending. I'm doing a study right now on all the liquor licenses in the city of Milwaukee. It's over 1,300 of them. And that doesn't include like bars and taverns and restaurants. This is just liquor stores. Let me be clear. And I was doing that study because I wanted to really get an idea of how much money the black community pours into alcohol. And the way I was going about trying to get to that number is like, okay, let's figure out the average of how many liquor stores we have here. Milwaukee County based. Not Milwaukee County, city of Milwaukee particularly. And then average, how much does a liquor store make? But the information that I was researching, they said it was so many liquor stores that they had to stop at H. So I got to continue. I got to go back and finish doing the research. Our wasteful spending. Taking that trip when you don't need to take that trip. You spending that money to go see that girl. That girl gonna go someplace with that other boy. How consumers are actually responding. We'll keep it moving. All right. How consumers are actually responding. So this is the interesting part. You would think, you know, Cheyenne going up, Temu going up, everything going up, tariffs. The tariff on the Cheyenne package got to be crazy right now.
1: Sheen,
0: Cheyenne. I don't know.
1: Who's Cheyenne?
0: Sheen. Shoo. Temu. Alibaba.
1: You sure it's not Temua?
0: It might be. Is an A in there?
1: It's an H.
0: It's an A at the end of Temu.
1: T-E-M-U-H.
0: Oh, Temua.
1: Temua.
0: Might be Arabic. I don't know. 75% of U.S. households are now actively trading down, shifting to value retailers, private label store brands, and resale / secondhand goods. Per Robeco's 2026 analysis. Speaking of these type of things, Larry's going to be hosting a open warehouse sale for some of his things, man. A lot of his antiques. Pay attention for that. We're going to be promoting that to help him try to get some of the value back from all of those items that was broken. He's probably lost over $200,000 in items. That's the sad part about it. No. Larry Brazil from the warehouse where the kids broke in and destroyed a lot of those antique stuff that we had in that warehouse. So, no, not Larry Sanders. Larry Brazil. You know Larry Brazil, call him up. Get the information, y'all. We're going to have an open warehouse. Amazing items. come down. Purchase it. Let's help get some value back. Retail transaction count is down 7% year over year, but average order value is up 16% from $111 to $130. Consumers are shopping less often, but more deliberately, doing more research before buying and choosing quality over impulse purchases. Don't go anywhere, y'all. When we come back, we're going to talk about some more of the places where consumers are actually responding. And then I got a question. How should our community respond in times like this? How will we respond as a community? Don't go anywhere. This is the Grapevine on the award-winning 101.7 The Truth. Them tacos.
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from the American Family Insurance Studios. It is your boy Ray Nitty holding it down on the grapevine. Brother Z holding us down on the production and sound. How y'all feeling today? It's Friday Eve. It is Friday Eve. What y'all doing this weekend Eve? How you spending that money? What you spending that money on, man? What you spending that money on? Consumers are responding to the rising costs.

You know what they didn't do? 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Come buy this Fly Gang. As a matter of fact, we about to relaunch the Good Noise. We got Good Noise brand that's going to be coming up. You want a t-shirt? You want something affordable, comfortable that you can wear? Fashionable. Holla at your boy, man. Good Noise. Something with a message. Good Noise Apparel. We keep it very, very affordable. But don't try to, you know, gotta support black businesses. Asking for no free stuff. Ain't no democratic socialist shirt. This is a for-profit. Spending is diverging sharply by income. Affluent households are still driving consumption growth, while lower-income households are cutting back, meaning the inflation story is not hitting everyone equally, even as headline numbers apply to the whole economy. How do we do it? The other day we talked about powernomics, group economics. What are we doing as a community to help make life a little bit easier for us? You know what I'm doing? I'm going to a place like Restaurant Depot. And we're going to buy stuff in bulk, and I'm going to tell the hey, man, I don't need all these pack of wings, but a case comes with four packs. Mommy, you want a pack of wings? Shin, you want a pack? I got it. I caught that damn gnat. It's been bothering me since noon. Leave it right here so his friends can see. Are we going to start buying things in bulk and sharing food with families? Growing our food, maybe? I know it's Wisconsin, so we only got about 60 days to really get some seeds in the ground. We have some indoor gardens that we could do. You could grow tomatoes in your house. You can grow tomatoes in your house.

I'm just saying, what are we going to do? I'm also looking into just buying me a half a cow. I'm tired of just keeping having to go back and buy these expensive meats. I'm tired of it. Trying to get my family to go half on a steer. And I want the oxtails, too. I want any extra oxtails that anybody don't want from their cow. Give me the tail. What is it like? What would it be like if you bought a cow? Take it to the butcher. Let them butcher. You don't need a whole one, trust me. They say half a cow go a long way. They say a quarter cow, you probably could feed a family for a year and still have some left. Let me Google how much a quarter of a cow costs. Just for the sake of pricing. Let me Google this real quick, y'all. 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Be more financially

responsible. How much does a half a cow cost? 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You don't like my shirt? It's too sexy. 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The final price varies based on the animal's weight, the region where you buy it, and whether the beef is grass-fed or grain-finished. All right? When purchasing direct from a farm, you will usually pay a refundable deposit of $200 to $250 and upfront to reserve your share. Average hanging weight is 350 to 450 pounds. Take home finished 200 to 250. Where's all this? Wait a minute now. How does about 200 pounds of meat just, I need to know. I want to buy a cow, man. Has anybody ever bought their own cow? How long did, I know my hairdresser did. Culture, she be buying cows and then saving them. I'm going to give me a cow. And I'm going to let y'all know. Raina, she's selling like cows. She hooked people up with a butcher. You know what I'm saying? Hook you up with a nice farm. I want to meet mine, though. I want to talk to it. I want to see what type of energy it was. I want to pray with it. Can they make me, like, a jacket from the hide of the cow, too? Or they don't? That's a whole different part of it. I want the rug. Like, make a nice little steer rug, cow rug off of it. I want all parts. But how are we responding as a community, y'all? What are we doing to help each other? Or are we just, I guess this is a little button. I could button this up a little bit. Put a button, go up one. It was a little sexy out here. Man, you know, just had to let him know I'm son of an immigrant. My bad, y'all. I ain't mean to get too handsome on y'all today. I let my hair down, man. He said they had 3 deep freezers in the backyard. The cost is going up, y'all, but our spending habits are rising as well. They still waiting to hear what they're going to do with Lindsey Clancy. They said one of the jurors refuses to listen to the law. Whatever that means. We got Miss Jazz Tyler up next on the Tap In, y'all. Don't go anywhere. Don't go anywhere. My quote of the day. I'm going to leave y'all with this. Quote is by Rep. John Lewis. The vote is precious. It is almost sacred. It is the most powerful, nonviolent tool that we have. I appreciate y'all time for kicking it with me here today. Miss Jazz Tyler is up next with Tap In. Make sure you tune in tomorrow as well, man. We got something special that we cooking up for all my music heads, all my artists. Don't go anywhere, y'all.

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Happy Thursday, Milwaukee, surrounding areas. Happy Thursday to the entire world. I want to start with a quote because we have the first hour of this show is going to be serious business. We have not ended racial caste in America. We have merely redesigned it. That is a quote from Michelle Alexander, The New Jim Crow. And I want that to sit right there for a minute because sometimes the most dangerous thing we can do as a people is convince ourselves that because the language changed, the system changed.

changed. The signs came down. The laws changed. The vocabulary changed. But what happens when the mechanisms of racial control evolve instead of disappear? Again, good afternoon, everybody. It's your girl, Jazz Tyler. You are officially tapped in, and I need you locked in with me today because we are starting this show off differently. I'm not starting off with entertainment or celebrity gossip or what's trending, right? I'm starting with the question, what is happening to us? What is happening to us? Another Black death is making headlines. A man was found dead near Dodger Stadium in Los Angeles while the Dodgers were playing. Okay, so going to talk about this. We do have a special guest today as well, 5 o'clock. I will be joined by my good friend, Eric Eazy-E Wright Jr. He is the son, the oldest son of the late, great godfather of gangster rap, Eazy-E. And at 6 o'clock, we have Sean Wilson. He will be joining us as well. But this came across my desk, and I couldn't help but to think, right? I'm on air every day. We talk about so many different things that's happening in the news, in the city of Milwaukee, outside the city of Milwaukee. And some is entertaining, some is informative, some is just simply, you know, downright hilarious. But the fact that this keeps happening and not a lot of people are talking about it enough is a problem to me, because this isn't happening in a historical vacuum. We are talking about Black bodies. We are talking about death. We are talking about lynchings. We are talking about investigations, and we are talking about families who are demanding answers, right? We are talking about a history in this country where a tree was sometimes transformed from something beautiful into a symbol of terror. So let's go back. Not because we are stuck in the past, but because if you don't understand the past, you will never understand the present. So the Equal Justice Initiative has documented nearly 6,500 racial terror lynchings between 1865 and 1950. And that number represents documented cases. That means there are people whose names, circumstances, and deaths were never properly recorded. We all know that lynching was not simply a murder. It was racial terrorism. It was a message. It was a public demonstration designed to tell Black people, this is what happens when you step outside the boundaries that we have created for you. And I want you to think about that, because the lynching didn't only kill one person. It terrorized everybody who witnessed it, everybody who heard about it, everybody who understood. That could have been our brother, our father, our children. And sometimes the most powerful weapon isn't the weapon itself. It's the fear of what might happen next. Now, I know somebody listening right now is like, Jazz, what are you talking about? Why are you talking about people are getting lynched? Well, I'm not sure if you guys are aware, but since June of this year, there has been more than 10 cases of Black people, men and women, being found hung from trees in various parts of this country. I am telling you that we cannot allow the fear of being called conspiracy theorists to stop us from demanding transparency, right? Yes, some of these cases, they are a couple of them, they are saying suicide, right? They are lynchings. We don't need the facts. We've seen this. Our ancestors seen this. Our grandparents have seen this. And just because we are, and I'm speaking directly to the people in the city of Milwaukee, in the state of Wisconsin, just because we are up north in the Midwest does not mean we are disqualified or excluded. Matter of fact, there was a similar situation of a brother, I believe, last year who was found hanging from a tree somewhere in Brookfield. At the end of the day, facts matter, truth matters, evidence matters.

0: so does history. We remember what this country has done. We're reminded every single day. We remember what happened when the law looked away. We remember what happened when authorities knew exactly what was going on and did nothing about it. We remember what happened when a black body became a public warning. And we remember that justice has not always arrived simply because the law existed. Sometimes people had to organize until the law was forced to respond. That's what the civil rights movement taught us. That's what the black freedom struggle has taught us. And that's what I'm saying today, because the days of passive acceptance are over. Before somebody takes that sentence and runs somewhere, I didn't send it, because we all know when it comes to us, the first thing we think about is violence, right? I'm not talking about unorganized, reckless violence. I'm talking about knowing your rights, knowing your city, knowing your elected officials, knowing the police oversight structure, knowing your legal resources, community leaders, right? And if it comes to that point, not to be so fearful to the point where you can't stand up for yourself. I'm talking about building black community before the crisis happens. Because if your only strategy is to become angry after something happens, you are already behind. So today we are going to talk about recent deaths. We're going to talk about history. We're going to talk about why some families are questioning suicide determinations, right? Talking about the political climate of this country. And we're going to talk about something else. Who is responsible when a community loses trust? Because responsibility isn't always about who pulled the trigger. Sometimes responsibility is about who's supposed to investigate whatever the situation is. Who was supposed to preserve the evidence? Who was supposed to answer that phone? Who is responsible for telling the family the truth? When you hear about black people dying under circumstances like this, it raises questions, right? And yes, we are filled with so much violence to the point where, I hate to say it, but some of us are becoming numb because we're programmed. Every day we wake up, we watch the news, whether it's on TV, whether it's in your phone, whether it's on social media, right? It's always something negative. They always start with violence, with something negative. So much to the point where mentally it's hard for us to even contain that amount of violence. It's actually unhealthy. So when you hear stories similar, you begin to say, dang, that's messed up. Dang, that happened again. But this isn't one of those situations. This is not one of those situations. We have to talk about this, right? There are people turning up, not just in the South, out all over this country. And you cannot tell me that these are just suicides or, you know, it's no big deal. It is a big deal. Do you not understand what is happening? The state that we are currently in, the things that are happening, the Nolan Wells, Carmelo Anthony's, the lynchings. Yes, it has been going on. It's not anything new, but it is constantly increasing. And we are not talking about that enough. We got to go to break, but when we come back, I'm going to give you the cases that have been publicly reported over the last several months, right? But we're going to do something different. I'm not going to glorify it, right? We are not going to exploit people's death. We are going to ask, what do we actually know? What don't we know? And where are the unanswered questions? Plus, I'm going to ask you the question I think we all are afraid to ask. Can a black community protect itself without becoming consumed by fear? Do not touch that dial. It's your girl, Jazz Tyler, 1017 The Truth.
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Officially tapped in with your girl Jazz Tyler on the award-winning 101.7 The Truth. If you are just now joining us, I am calling a state of emergency for the entire country when it comes to our people, black people. There has been numerous of lynchings that has been happening, physical lynchings. Most recently, a dead man was found hanging from a tree in plain sight near Dodger Stadium in the middle of the game. So according to Daily Mail, a dead man was found hanging in the proximity of Dodger Stadium while the team played a home Major League Baseball game, according to a report. The man was found hanging from a bridge just off Bernard Street and Stadium Way, which is just a few hundred yards away from the ballpark, the LAPD told the California Post. The unidentified male was discovered at around 8:48 p.m. local time on Wednesday. The Los Angeles Dodgers faced the St. Louis Cardinals at the stadium on the same evening, with the game beginning at 7:10 and concluding around 10:10. Officers are said to have responded to the scene after receiving a 911 call from a witness who said they saw a dead body hanging in plain sight. An LAPD spokesperson told the Post that no foul play was suspected and an investigation is still underway. The reason why I wanted to read this is because a couple of things. First and foremost, the first thing they always say is that they suspect no foul play, right? And that may be the case for this situation. But what's happening is that when you combine stories like this with stories of, for example, the man who was found in North Carolina, the sister who was found in Mississippi, the other two gentlemen who were found in Mississippi, right? And they start to paint narratives, or they merge it all together and start to say that it's suicide, then what that does is it sends a signal to our brains to not pay attention to the deep-rooted issue here, right? What is really happening? Whether someone is doing it over something that has nothing to do with race, it could be, something with the streets, anything. At the end of the day, it is happening, right? And I want to establish something before we go any further, because I

am going to mention some of the cases over the past several months that have involved situations similar to this. First and foremost, I am not interested in turning tragedy into content, right? If somebody lost a family member, that is somebody's mother, somebody's father, child, brother, etc. So when we talk about these cases, we are going to talk about them with humanity. But humanity does not mean silence. It means we care enough to ask questions, right? So over the past several months, there have been multiple publicly reported cases involving Black people found hanging or deaths involving hanging that have attracted public attention. So we're going to start in Harrisburg, North Carolina. In June, a 36-year-old Black man by the name of Cedric Taihu was found dead hanging from a tree in Harrisburg, North Carolina. Tonia Nicole Miller, age 27, was reported found hanging from a tree in Miami in June of this year. Justice Kai James, age 21, was found hanging outside a Job Corps facility in Albany, Georgia. His death was initially treated as suspicious, but later ruled as a suicide. Gerard J. Jackson, age 28, was found dead in Michigan after leaving the Electric Forest Festival. Public reporting has described the death as suicide, while family-facing accounts raise questions about the circumstances. Tasia Fortune, 29 years old, was found hanging from a tree behind a vacant home in Jackson, Mississippi in August of this year. Her family has publicly rejected the idea that she killed herself, while the investigation has remained unsolved. In Raleigh, North Carolina, police reported that a 32-year-old Black man was found hanging from a tree. Police said surveillance showed him alone and said they considered the death as a suicide. Demetrius Fleming, age 38, was found dead in Roanoke Rapids, North Carolina, in August of this year after police responded to a reported attempted suicide. So the reason why I wanted to go over that, and that's not even all of the cases that has been transpiring the past several months. These are some of the cases. And as you can see, there is a pattern, right? What I want you to pay attention to the most is the locations. So we're talking about Georgia, North Carolina, Jackson, Mississippi. North Carolina, Georgia, and Mississippi, all southern states. All ranging from the ages of 21 to 36, all Black. Majority men, but there was a sister by the name of Tasia Fortune, right? And when you look at these cases, every last one of them, they are ruling as suicide. Every last one of these cases of these brothers and that sister that was found hanging from a tree was ruled as suicide. So if the official finding is suicide, then explain the evidence. If it was homicide, explain the evidence. If the investigation is open, tell people that the investigation is open. If the medical examiner hasn't finalized the matter of the death, then say that. If the family has questions, let the public know what those questions are. If the family is denying, whatever the case may be, so if they are ruling the case to be a suicide and the family says, we're not buying that, we don't believe, almost we know that it wasn't suicide, are you going to trust the authorities in Jackson, Mississippi, in Georgia, in North Carolina? Or are you going to pay attention to the family and why they feel that? Now, we all know that not everybody knows what someone is going through. We all know people who smile even when they are hurting so bad inside and they tell nobody anything. We understand that. But to me, as a mother, as a sister, as a daughter, there is nothing nobody can tell me more about those closest to me than me. If it was simply a homicide, that's different. The evidence is different. But to simply rule every one of these cases as suicide is so suspicious.

0: to me how convenient in a climate that this country is currently in. So if you're telling us that it's by suicide, don't just say it's suicide and open and shut the case. Give us some evidence. What makes it a suicide? What evidence do you have? How do you know for a fact that no one did this? That this is not indeed a lynching? Why are you so quick to call it a suicide, right? I want evidence. We want documentation. We want independent oversight. We want families informed. We want investigators held accountable. And one thing's for sure, two things for certain. I want the public to stop treating every question as an accusation. Just because they say it's suicide does not mean it was suicide. So when we talk about Tasia Fortune, she was a 29-year-old mother of four found hanging behind a vacant house. Her family questioned the suicide explanation. I got a question for you, Truth Nation, 833-212-1017. What would make you trust that answer? Or what would make you not trust that answer? If this was your family member and authorities say, hey, you know, sorry about your loss. We found your child, your sister, your wife hanging behind a vacant house from a tree. Are you going to question that or are you going to believe it? Some of the questions that I have automatically that comes up to my mind is what evidence do you have? How does she get up there? Right? How does a person manage to tie themselves up to a fairly large and tall tree without needing a step stool, without someone else doing it, without any of that type of evidence being around? Doesn't make sense to me. So what I want to do is actually dig into this more and reach out to these families so that we can have some conversations about this. I know so many people whose children are currently in the state of Georgia. I have a niece in North Carolina who's in college. I have family members in Georgia. I have family members in Mississippi, Jackson, Mississippi, too. So when we talk about it's not just, you know, affecting them, it's affecting all of us. Hell, if you black, it better be affecting you. If you black, it better be affecting you. So we got to go to break pretty soon. After this break, we are going to go a little bit deeper into this because one thing I do want people to understand, and when I say people, again, I don't talk at you all because I know that you are aware of this, but I have such a broad audience. I have my students who are in high school listening, young adults, people in my generation, people and, you know, our elders, they listen as well. So I'm not trying to explain something that you don't know, but I just want to reiterate it in case the students, the young people aren't aware, and in case people forgot, because these are conversations we don't have often. How often do you hear people talk about lynchings or, you know, what is happening in our country currently, right? I want to remind people that lynching wasn't about just killing. It was about power. Who had it? Who didn't? Who was protected and who wasn't? Right? And we're also going to talk about what happens when political language starts creating an environment where certain people can become easier to dehumanize. And then I'm going to ask you, who is responsible for protecting our community? Who is responsible? Is it the police, the churches, politicians, family, neighbor, all of us? Who is responsible? Want to hear from you, 833-212-1017. My condolences. My love goes to every single family who has been experiencing this, not just the past several months, but even the cases that we are unaware of. Even the situations that we are unaware of. Let's continue this conversation after break. Do not touch that dial. 1017 The Truth.
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7: 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We are live and direct at the American Family Insurance Studio in the beautiful heart of downtown Milwaukee. If you are just now joining us, we are talking about, I declared a state of emergency for the entire country because there are too many black people, black men and women who are being found hanging from trees. And the story seems scattered. You know, they'll pop out here and there, but they're not receiving the attention via media as much as they should be. And because I am an educator for high school students, because I do have family and former students who are in colleges in these states and actually live in these states, it is very alarming. Matter of fact, we've actually experienced this in the city of Brookfield this past summer. And I was talking about the young lady in Mississippi, Tasia Fortune. So according to WBAL-TV, the hanging death of Tasia Fortune, whose body was found outside an abandoned house, has shaken her family and community in Mississippi, where two other people have been found hanging from trees in less than 1 year. Police have not indicated whether they consider the 29-year-old black woman's death suspicious, saying only that they were actively working to determine the circumstances surrounding the death. A week after her body was found, a pink and white memorial honoring her life stood as a bright spot Monday in the otherwise overgrown backyard of the abandoned house. So Jackson police officers responded to the home on August 3rd and discovered her body hanging in the backyard. Again, this is an abandoned house. Hines County Chief Medical Examiner Investigator Jeremiah Howard later confirmed the identity as Tasia Fortune. Her body is now in the custody of the Mississippi State Medical Examiner's Office. So this is when it first happened, which was August 11. Christy Spivey, who is her mother, told ABC News on Sunday that she last saw her daughter on July 26. Fortune, a mother of four, had lived in Mississippi for more than 10 years and started to travel back and forth to Kentucky. She had recently went to Kentucky for a family reunion. She described her daughter as a loving mother who was not behaving out of the ordinary. Her mother stated she did not do this to herself. I know my daughter. And she did not do this to herself. On Wednesday, Jackson City Councilman Kenneth Stokes wrote a letter to Mississippi U.S. Attorney Baxter Kruger asking for assistance in this case. In the letter, Stokes referred to Fortune.

0: as a murder victim. Jackson police have commented very little on her death. They have not identified any suspects or person of interest. Local media report that a man interviewed by investigators said he had argued with her, but had no involvement in her death. Fortune's death comes less than a year after the hanging deaths of 21-year-old Trey Redd, a black student at Delta State University in Cleveland, and Corey Zoukatis, an unhoused white man in his 30s in Vicksburg. Police in Cleveland concluded Reed's death was a suicide. Autopsy reports were consistent with the examination, and his family and attorneys called for an independent autopsy report as well. So just in case I have to remind you, the medical examiner's office over the entire state of the person who was over that office over the entire state of Mississippi. This is the lady that I talked about last month while I was covering the Nolan Wells case, because that case happened in Mississippi as well. And her track record, there is proof. Her track record has shown that anytime there is a situation with a black man or a black woman being found hanging from a tree, lynched, or any case where foul play may be involved, she automatically rules it as a suicide. Automatically rules it as a suicide. So now I want to go to the part of this conversation that I think is a little uncomfortable, but it's not going to be too uncomfortable for you guys, because you already know I love having hard and difficult conversations. So we like history when history is inspirational, right? We love to romanticize over the works of Brother Malcolm X, Minister Huey P. Newton, and Chairman Fred Hampton. We love to romanticize the works of Dr. King, right? Recite the speeches and all of that, right? But we don't always like talking about the machinery that made those movements necessary. Jim Crow wasn't simply a collection of rude signs. It was a system, a social order, a political order, an economic order. A system that black Americans, that told black Americans where we could and where we couldn't live, where we could and where we couldn't go, who we could marry, what schools we could and couldn't attend, what jobs we can have and what jobs we couldn't work. And what happened if that order was challenged? And lynching was one of those tools of terror used to enforce that order. You understand? So I'm refusing to talk about lynching like it's some type of random historical footnote, because it wasn't. It was an entire system. And again, I stand on what I said and what I believe. You cannot tell me that every one of these cases is suicide. We just read this story about the young lady in Fortune, the young lady Tayshia Fortune in Mississippi. And it stated that they did interview somebody who stated they had an argument with her. And for whatever reason, they chose not to look into it. But again, call me a conspiracy theory all you want. When people want to do stuff and cover it up, they'll get anybody to say anything. They'll find whatever. Like, they have ways. They've been doing it for quite some time. But again, every case that I have read to you guys today, every situation, which was several, in Georgia, North Carolina, and Mississippi, has all ruled these lynchings as suicide. So my question is, and it's a question that we all know the answer to, can systems change their appearance without changing their function? Absolutely. What do we always say, right? The KKK never left. They just put on robes as judges and police officer uniforms, right? It never left. Jim Crow has never left, which is why we have the book, The New Jim Crow. That's what Michelle Alexander's argument forces us to examine. The New Jim Crow wasn't saying America literally brought Jim Crow laws back. It was asking us to examine how racial hierarchy can be reproduced through different institutions and different language. So when I look at the present, I'm not asking, is this 1955? Obviously, it's not. But that does not mean that the same system has not been set in place. That system has not been dismantled. What happens to communities when access to opportunity is unequal, right? What happens when certain neighborhoods experience concentrated poverty? What happens when people are over-policed? What happens when people don't trust law enforcement? What happens when political leaders... I want to say this before I continue. I don't have all of the facts to these cases, but it does not take a rocket science to understand what is happening here. And when you are doing radio, talk radio specifically, in some shape or form, you become a journalist, which means that you have to not just find news clippings, not just have conversations, but you actually have to research these topics, these conversations, right? You have to piece things together and understand by using common sense. So you take the facts and you take common sense and you merge them together. And what I am simply saying is, I want us to do a better job at realizing that we are still in the same situation that we have always been in. I want us to do a better job and making sure that we are teaching our babies about this information too. Because again, when you're talking about these states, there are people who are sending their children down to these states to go to college. You may have family members who live down there as well. I know I do. So when we talk about these cases and these situations, we're not talking about it like it's too far-fetched. We're not talking about it like it's back from the civil rights movement. We're not talking about it as if it's happening across the world. It is happening right here in this country today. And it is happening consistently. And nobody is talking about it. These aren't just people who are 40, 50s. These are 21-year-olds, 26-year-olds. Young adults, a couple in their 30s, that's still young. Either way, it's happening. It is happening. Human behavior is more complicated than we imagine, right? When we analyze people, and I'm speaking to law enforcement, investigators, detectives, right? Speaking about rather. When you study the history of situations like this and you compare it to the stories that's happening today, you will see that there are a lot of similarities. And that is my call to action, right? Let's go back, not review the history at surface level. Let's start pulling up court documents, right? We are living in a different day and age. Let's compare and contrast. Let's do our job like we always do when they count us out, when they don't want to tell us the truth. These families deserve answers. They deserve justice as well. And we have to have this conversation about what is happening during this climate in America currently. Before you send your baby off to college to a HBCU down south, before you take that drive, that road trip with your family traveling through these countries down south, we need to have these conversations. We got to go to break. It's your girl, Jazz Tyler. Do not touch that dial. 1017 The Truth.
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9: 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You can also follow me on social media on Instagram at The Jazzy Effect. That's THEJAZZIEEFFECT. Shout out to the chat. Ken says, organ harvesting. Listen. I remember having this conversation a few years back. I believe this was 2018 or maybe 2017 with the Kanika Jenkins case. Actually, I think this was 2015-16. The Kanika Jenkins case in Chicago, where I'm sure you guys are familiar with it, but she was at a hotel party with her friends, and they had footage, alleged footage of her walking, you know, disoriented into a freezer inside the hotel, right? And when you watch the footage, you can tell that it wasn't her because the size of the person was not the size that she was. This woman was a little bit thicker, a little bit taller, and it just looks staged, right? And even if you are wondering, you can't tell me that you're wondering and nobody, none of the staff members find you, see you, or grab you and tell you, hey, you can't go in there? Or how about the fact that how do you end up in a freezer or the room that holds the freezer without the proper access? So to that, to your point, I absolutely do believe that some situations are organ harvesting. But I also believe that the person who runs this country, amongst other people, have done a great job at making ignorant people, the Proud Boys and all of the others, believe that this type of behavior is okay. Am I blaming them? Absolutely. Because once again, do I need the facts? No, I don't need the facts. If it walked like a duck and quacked like a duck, it's a duck. It's happening too much. It's happening entirely too much. So again, there is nothing that can make me think otherwise.

wise. I don't believe that these cases are cases where they're just strictly suicide. I don't. Nothing inside of me feels as if that is true. And again, I am eager to reach out to the families to get their side, because one thing I do know about the media and places like this, it's all about power. It's all about connection. It's all about relationships. And a lot of times people in authority, they work together to make sure that whatever information they have that does not coincide with what they are telling the media does not get out. So we have to start bridging the gap and having conversations with people who are physically there so that we can obtain the correct information. So that we can obtain the correct information. So my call to action, again, I apologize. It's Thursday. I wasn't, you know, I didn't want to get on here and, you know, kind of down, make you guys feel down or anything like that. But again, we got plenty of time to joke and laugh and have fun. When there are situations like this constantly happening and I don't see people talking about it, I have to say something. I have to. That's what I have this platform for. Again, I do like to stay in a positive realm. I do like to come on here and lift you guys' spirits, right? But at the same time, I have to give you the real. I have to give you the truth. And most importantly, I have to give you the information that nobody else is giving, or give it to you in a different manner. And at the end of the day, there has been too many cases this past year of our people, Black people, being found hanging on trees, and they're constantly listing them as suicide. So we're not going to spend all 3 hours talking about problems without talking about power, right? So at 5, we are changing gears. We are talking legacy hip hop. We are talking family. We are talking a man whose voice became one of the most recognizable voices in the history of hip hop. Eric Eazy-E Wright Jr. is joining me. He is the eldest out of all of Eazy-E's children, right? He's a good friend of mine. He does a lot of work in the community, not just in Los Angeles, but throughout the entire country. And given the climate we are in right now with hip hop, rap, you know, I think it'd be amazing and dope to talk to someone whose father was a part of starting this culture, right? I know the past couple of weeks we've been talking about the Tupac murder trial, and there's been, you know, biases. There's been people who support it and people who don't. But at the end of the day, the bigger picture is the reality. What is the reality right now? Music is influencing our children. Hell, music is influencing adults too. You know, there's a lot that's going on inside of the music industry. And we want to sit down with somebody who father was a part of the beginning of this, who was there when this was created, who have seen so much. Eric has seen so much. Eric Jr. has seen a lot. He has done a lot. And he was old enough to remember a lot. So we're going to have a real conversation about that. And then at 6 o'clock, I got my good brother, Sean Wilson. He will be joining us. Sean is a part of the Dream.org organization. Sean is also a Zulu baby. He grew up on 13th in Burlock. A block from me. He grew up around my brothers. He is someone who, you know, made a mistake at a young age. Went to prison, I believe, for about 17, 18 years. Got out and boots to the ground and got right to work. So we're going to sit down and have a conversation with him as well. And with all of these things that's currently happening inside of our city, I just want to highlight something that is simply amazing to me. I actually had the opportunity to do a panel discussion, a fireside chat last year with Chairman Fred Hampton Jr. and Brother Golden Child from Chicago. And tomorrow, the Milwaukee County Health Department, shout out to Brother David Muhammad and Aziz, are doing an event, a unity event at

0: Moody Park, 2201 West Our Avenue. We will be there in attendance. We are promoting peace, positivity, and personal responsibility. This is happening Friday, September 4th, tomorrow from 5 p.m. to 8 p.m. And we are expecting 500 people, right? Not just people from Milwaukee, but people from Chicago. So there will be a lot of people driving over here from Chicago to do this event with us. And I want you to pull up, right? I want you to pull up. It's going to be some amazing people there. This isn't one of those events where you smile and shake hands and, you know, it's transactional or politically correct. We are genuinely trying to send a message. We are trying to grab a multitude of generations and bring them all together so that we can begin to allow the youth to feel comfortable around the elders so that whenever they need to be corrected, they can correct them, right? We talk about this often. The youth don't, they say youth don't have no respect for the elders. Well, how often do y'all spend time with them? This is the time. This is the time where all generations are free, right? A lot of the brothers who was a part of the 94 crime bill who were incarcerated, a part of the mass incarceration, have been home for about 10 years now. Some are still coming home. So let's take advantage of being able to have multiple generations all together. So again, this is happening tomorrow at 5 p.m. It ends at 8 p.m. It will be at Moody Park. And Sunday, there will be something called a family reunion at the mosque on 9th and Burleigh. That's 925 West Burleigh. That's from 10 a.m. to 5 p.m. So this entire weekend is built around unity and peace. Again, not the unity and peace that just looks good for the cameras, but yeah, we really, really, really, really are going to have an amazing time. An amazing time. Z, we got some trollers in the chat. Can you take care of that for me, please? Thank you. So do not touch that dial at the 5 o'clock hour. We will be joined by Eric Eazy-E Wright Jr. Via Zoom. We will have a great conversation at 6 o'clock. We will be joined by Sean Wilson. He's going to join us in studio. We're going to have a great conversation with him as well. So do not touch that dial. It's your girl Jazz Tyler, 101.7 The Truth.
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9: 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I think I got something for it.
10: Well, I...

0: Tyler. We are live and direct. And as promised, we have a special guest in the building. He is more than just the son of a legend. He is a legend himself. He is someone who is very active in the community, someone who is also a stand-up man and a great father. We have Eric Eazy-E Wright Jr. on the line. Thank you for joining us. What's up, E?
1: What's going on? I appreciate it.
0: How are you?
1: I've been good. I'm good. I just got back in town this morning from Miami. Doing drink champs and now on my daddy duties.
0: Okay. What was that like? What was your trip in Miami on drink champs like?
1: It was amazing. It was good. I've been knowing Nori and DJ EFN for a while. So this new project that I have going on was something I could go out there and promote. So it was a good trip. It was recorded at Akon Studios, so I got to meet Akon, build a relationship there. So everything was on the up and up.
0: That's what's up. Well, thank you so much for joining us. I do know that you are on your way, like you said, to your daughter's game. So I appreciate you being a part of this.
1: You're good.
0: I want to jump right into this.
1: I appreciate it.
0: So, when you hear, this is going to be a crazy question, and I don't think I've ever asked you this question before, but when you hear Eazy-E, what is the first thing that comes to your mind? And without being biased, because obviously that's your father, but what is the first thing that comes to your mind?
1: So that it's hard not to be biased, but trendsetter, you know what I mean? Pretty like the, you know, most successful individual black man in the hip-hop industry.
0: Absolutely. We know that there is a psychological weight that comes with being the child of someone who is famous, right? And people already have expectations for you. They feel like they know you. They feel like they know your family, and they can tell you more about you than you, right? When did you realize that your father was not just famous, but that he actually changed the culture?
1: I think that might have came later in life. As a kid, I kind of got understanding that he was famous with different things that happens when we go out in the public. But you really didn't dawn on it as a child. It was more so, you know what I mean? Like, I want to say, honestly, during his funeral and as I got older, as an older teenager, kind of understood, like, man, you know, a lot of the things that he did.
0: Yes. One of the things I love about you, E, is your need and love to carry his legacy on. So I talk about that a lot, the importance of legacy. What does legacy mean to you? Not just your father's legacy, but the legacy that you are currently building for your family.
1: I mean, it means everything. You know what I mean? You're here and be more of a mark in this world, you know what I mean? Like, everybody has a purpose. So you don't want to live your purpose, you know what I mean, a purpose without having some substance to it. So, you know what I mean? Legacy is everything, you know what I mean? If I can give to my kids how, you know what I mean, what it is to be, you know, humble, full, and to carry on that you're supposed to, you know, instead of actually that drop of, you know, carrying in our family name, you know, in sports.
0: Yeah. Yep.
1: You know what I mean? Like, you know, known what, you know what I mean? It's kind of like the quote unquote aspect of like, oh, okay, you have a, you know, famous rapper, grandfather, dad, you know what I mean? So she's not in that zone. She's more so laying it down for the name that she wants to do. I got another daughter wants to be a pediatrician, so you know what I mean? She's doing it the way she wants to do, but just more so raising your kids the right way, you know what I mean? And doing what they can in life, you feel what I'm saying? And attacking their dreams at the best abilities that they can.
0: Absolutely. Did you ever feel like you were pressured into being an artist because your father was an artist?
1: Not at all.
0: So that's something that you did on your own.
1: It's something that just came on. It was like a light that just came on because I felt like he wasn't getting respected in the game at the time. Mm-hmm. But, you know, like my daughter, I probably would have been in sports myself. So it wasn't like an always understanding that I was like, or plan that I was going to do this.
0: Sport, you mentioned sports. playing what, football?
1: Yeah. I play football.
0: Okay.
1: Yeah.
0: So when we're talking about fatherhood, I want to tap into that because, again, I know that you are an amazing father, and the people that know you know that you are an amazing father as well. But I want to ask you, what is fatherhood like? We're talking about sacrifices. We're talking about your schedule. How do you balance traveling and being present at the same time? I can imagine growing up with a father like yours that there was times where you didn't get to spend a lot of time or times where you did. So how do you balance that now as a father?
1: That's pretty tough, but you make sure that you got to do the right quality time and spending time. Like, you know, so my baby, she's next to me now. She'll give me her schedule and make sure, like, hey, Dad, make sure that you're in town, or, you know, I mean, you're here for these things. Because when I'm off the road, I'm with them, you know, I mean, all day, every day. It's exactly how it is now. You know, I mean, I'm doing the pickups, drop offs. They understand it. They're very mature. They understand and know that, you know, the time that I am gone, because sometimes it might be during birthdays. You know what I mean? That it's for the better of the family. But as far as them, the things that they want to do, you know what I mean, outside of just like the worldly things, they are kind of mature enough to know birthday are going to be here. You know what I mean? But it's special moments, like, you know what I mean, awards, graduation, you know, or games, you know what I mean? So it's like they're there for their.
0: Absolutely. You are also
1: spending the time that you need to.
0: You are also the oldest. How many siblings do you have, and what is that pressure like? Because you embody being the oldest. You embody it, and you really like somebody daddy. But what is that pressure like, or what is that like to be the oldest and to be the matriarch of your family? The patriarch, I'm sorry.
1: Yeah, it's tough. It comes with stress, you know, the expectations you're supposed to do. My mom looked at like as a father figure as well.
0: Yes.
1: Yes. I have children, so, you know, I'm uncle as well. Like, you're there for the tough, the sorrow, the pain. And so it's kind of, you know, not to say stress holds. You don't want to call it stress holds. It's more so the pressure.
0: Yeah.
1: But that pressure is a pressure that you know, in life that you got to deal with. It's family. You know what I mean? It's family. It's a positive. It's nothing that should.
0: Yeah.
1: Kind of hold you down in a kind of like a stressful manner. So it is. It comes a lot.
0: I understand. I'm the oldest too.
1: You got to be the solver. You got to be, you know, I mean, you got to be the shoulder to lean on when it's time to cry. We're going to sorrow. You got to be the one that has to understand it, even though they may be wrong, and then tell them that they're wrong, and then give them the understanding of why they're wrong. Certain things don't work out the way that they expect it to be. You know, and stuff, you know what I mean? Because again, like, I have my children, so I got to do that with them. So it's like having 20 children.
0: Absolutely. Absolutely. Don't I know it? We got to take a quick break. Do not touch that dial. We got Eric Eazy-E Wright Jr. on the line. It's your girl, Jazz Tyler, 101.7 The Truth. 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

0: beautiful American Family Insurance Studio in the heart of downtown Milwaukee. If you are just now tuning in, I have Eric Eazy-E Wright Jr. Live and direct. E, thank you so much for tapping in with us. Before we went to break, we were talking a little bit about...
1: That's a pleasure.
0: Your father, I kind of want to lean into the industry, right? Your father obviously started, you know, what we now know today as rap, or gangster rap. I don't like to say gangster rap because what he did was much more larger than that. But you yourself are an artist as well. What do you view, how do you view the state of hip-hop currently?
1: State of hip-hop currently is...
0: Trash!
1: So, a little bit everywhere. Yeah, it's a little off.
0: It's a little off. Can you hear me?
1: Yeah, I don't want to use the word trash.
0: You say you don't want to use the word trash?
1: But, it's just... I don't want to use the word trash. It's kind of everywhere.
0: Yeah. Yeah. It's like no substance. Like there isn't really anything that for them to stand for. It almost reminds me, I had a conversation about this not too long ago. I feel like the industry, you know, the powers that be have done an amazing job at creating spineless black men who are afraid to actually stand up and speak their minds due to the history of rap artists in the music industry. Would you say that that is a fair analysis?
1: In a sense, I would. I mean, you know, they are just speak their minds.
0: I think we lost them. Yep, Eric, if you can hear me, I think we lost them. Can you hear me?
1: I can definitely hear you.
0: Okay.
1: Can you hear?
0: I can hear you now. Do you think that the industry still values originality, or does it reward whatever you can do to go viral?
1: It's a viral world. It's you know, Instagram is the problem, or social media is the problem with the substance of music now.
0: Yeah.
1: You got a million new rappers now, and, you know, if you're just saying nothing and you could go viral off of it, you became the popular voice.
0: Absolutely. Absolutely. So I don't want to stick on the music portion of it too much because you do so much more than that. I want to highlight the work that you do in the community. For the people that follow you, they are aware, but you do a lot of work. You do a lot of work surrounding awareness for HIV and AIDS. You do a lot of work surrounding fatherhood. What brought you into community? How did that come about?
1: Individual that's from the community. So when we did the street name of my father, I started Eric Wright Foundation and wanted to help kids that grew up like me. Mm-hmm. He lost a parent, you know what I mean? Or, you know, other underprivileged kids. So we do backpacking. We do trunk or treats. We do at least 10 events a year, not more, on our own. So we partner with individuals, so it may be more. And then I'm an AIDS activist to sit here and educate the kids of what's going on, which is, you know, I mean, a disease that's kind of taken out the like. No, that just came with where my heart is at.
0: Yeah. Yeah. Now, I understand. One of the things that I think people often forget too is that you are someone who experienced the loss of your father. Which means that can put you in a different type of mind frame. And I don't like to say victims or anything like that, but with the fact that you don't have your father present currently, how do you deal with that mentally?
1: What was that you were breaking up? What was the last question?
0: So I was mentioning that oftentimes people forget that you are a child who has lost a parent. And a lot of times when you are, you know, in the spotlight, you can appear to be, you know, one way. But are there any moments where you just feel overwhelmed, or any moments where there's thoughts that cross your mind about the fact that your father is no longer here?

0: I think we lost you, E. We got Eric Eazy-E Wright Jr. on the line. We have some difficulties, but do not go anywhere. We are going to get this together. If you are just now joining us, we are talking about the legacy of Eric Wright Sr. as well as Eric Eazy-E Wright Jr. We are talking about fatherhood. We are talking about community. A lot of things that...
1: You hear?
0: Yep. Can you hear me? You want to call in, E?
1: So the answer question is, you'll think that you're over that and you have like, it's kind of like you kind of grew up without that pain, but somebody might do like a throw to them, or might be like, you know what I mean? Something to homage them. And then that pain might come back up. So as a father, you try to say, do your best to hide that. So it was times that you don't think like, hey, like, wow, I still got that hurt in me. Or it might be your children doing something for you on Father's Day. Mm. Might give, you know, acknowledge you and say, hey, you know, Dad, you weren't taught how to be a father, but you're the greatest father in the world.
0: Yes.
1: And then that time might take you back to like, oh, wow. You pain that you're dealing with, you know, memories of your kids, kind of acknowledging that you lost yours, but you're doing, you did the great job to be the best father that you are.
0: Yes. Yes.
1: So, you know, when you think it's over and it's not, you think you kind of buried it, but it's still there.
0: Yeah. Yep. So how do you manage it? Like, have you in the past, because this happened when you were fairly young, if I'm not mistaken, I believe you were about 10 years old when your father passed away, right?
1: Very much. So we turned to 11, April 23rd.
0: Okay. So during that time, like in your younger years, did you do any like therapy or anything like that? Or did you have a support system set in place to kind of help you navigate through those challenges?
1: No therapy at all. You know what I mean? It was like, it was her therapy. So it was my grandmother doing the best that she can. My uncle doing the best that he can, you feel me? And, you know, that village that every kid needs to be raised, they just did what they can do, you know what I mean? It was not too much talking about it. It was more so masking it with, like, different things. So my uncle would take me on trips. He'll keep me with his kids, which, you know, he has four boys. So it kind of like, you know, just that family love environment.
0: Yeah.
1: You know what I mean? Where he just didn't let me miss a beat of the love that I was, you know, kind of yearning and that father figure, my grandfather, my grandmother. So no therapy. So I say that's the biggest problem, is that we didn't have therapy.
0: Mm-hmm. Yeah.
1: And that probably would have helped for us to talk about things that we kind of mask and hid. So then when those certain things or certain events come up, you know, like his birthday's coming up in three or four days. So when you have those events and then you see that the pain is still rise, you'd be like, you know, I mean, that's what, you know, therapy could have helped with, because we could have sit here and got those out and it's still locked in us.
0: Yeah. Yeah, absolutely. And music becomes a therapy too. I see that, and I've seen this, you know, a lot of times, but it comes off to me as a something that you do that's therapeutic. But I've seen you go on tour with DJ Yella. I've seen you do things currently with Ice Cube as well. Does being around people who were around your father or supported your father in any capacity help you navigate through the internal trauma?
1: Because it's something that is beautiful, because they'll be like, man, he moves like his father, he talks like his father, he acts like his father. So then you have the joy of what your goal is to do, as represent a legacy and doing it the right way. Like, I know I was on tour with Yella, so it's a trip, because every time that we had a day off when we're out the country, it would be on March 26th. Mm. And that happened like 3 years in a row. So the time of is like on those days when we have an off day, we're spending time, we're eating, and he'll be like talk about old stuff or the past. And it's good because it lets you get it out, you know what I mean? And then coming just last summer when I was on tour with Cube, and then seeing myself like, you know, doing something on a grand stage, what an individual's been doing it like to like on a big level, you know what I'm saying? Like amazing level. And then represent your father and to hear these people scream and it, the him the you know, give me my respects, you know, telling the, you know, the crowd to, you know what I mean, show some love. And then you just see, now that might be emotional because it's like, man, you know what I mean? It's a, you know, it's a long time coming. It's in a dream that's happening. Like my dream was to perform at the Crypto. So when I was young and they changed it to Crypto, we used to sit here and make a joke. My cousins, you know, my knucklehead cousins, we're like, hey, man, when the Crypto gonna perform at the Crypto, you know? And I did that this past summer and we sold it out, you know what I mean? And that was emotional because it's like, wow, I manifested this dream in a joking manner, but you know what I mean? Your words are powerful, you know what I mean? And if you work to it, your dreams can't come true.
0: Absolutely. Absolutely. Are there any dreams you have that you have not fulfilled yet?
1: Yeah, the well, you know, they're work in progress. So yeah, the dream is in music, I say, you know, I have dreams of plenty of things, you know what I mean? My family living for, you know, 80 plus years and all that and the other. So just staying healthy, but stay on topic of just entertainment is a biopic of my father that I want to do. And then getting him a walk, a Hollywood walk of a film star.
0: Yes. Which he should have already been given a long time ago, but that's
1: Yeah,
0: another
1: you know,
0: conversation.
1: yeah.
0: Absolutely. We have to go to break to pay some bills. Do not touch that dial. We have Eric Eazy-E Wright Jr. in the building. It's your girl Jazz Tyler, 1017 The Truth.
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0: live and direct, and we are joined by Eric Eazy-E Wright Jr. Again, thank you so much, E, for joining us. I know you are on your father duties, so I truly appreciate you. And we're going
1: it's all
0: to
1: love. Appreciate it.
0: Jump right back into this, but the next segment, I want to dive more so into the music overall and the purpose of it. So I currently teach 90 students during the day. I teach them music, operate a studio, and we don't just show them how to make music, but we actually walk them through the history of music overall. How do you go about educating today's youth on a time period where, because, you know, they think we old. They be like, Miss Jazz, you was born in the 1900s. How do you go about educating today's youth on the music that your father was making back in the 80s and the early 90s?
1: Well, speaking to him, you know what I mean? Because we got a big controversial thing that happened where a lot of individuals, like old school artists or old school individual, you know what I mean, influencers, were saying, hey, how N.W.A. kind of, you know, messed up hip hop.
0: Wow.
1: So that was the strong thing that I kind of took to heart. And when I go speak to the kids, or even speak to individuals or give interviews, they weren't giving you what this generation of so-called, quote-unquote, drill rap is.
0: Right.
1: They're not telling you to go out there and do this and do that. They were giving you an illustration of how they came up, how it was, living in Compton, California. You feel what I'm saying? So that's what that rap was, you know, and it gave you a message and a freedom of speech of what you believed in.
0: Yes.
1: And what you know what I mean? And what was, you know what I mean, as far as in, like, for example, look at what they were speaking on in the 80s about, you know what I mean, law.
0: Mm-hmm.
1: And then you have this new generation of what they're going through or now, just now in life. With, you know what I'm saying, with, you know, law enforcement.
0: Right.
1: So they were telling you exactly and giving you a message about things that were going on, giving you something to stand up for, to understand that what was right and wrong going on in our city with law enforcement. Mm-hmm. And still to this day, we have that going on. You know what I mean? I think every time I look on the internet, it's, you know, police brutality. You feel what I mean?
0: Right.
1: So that's what, you know, their music did, and then gave you inspiration that being an individual from Compton, California. So when I go to talk to a lot of youths, they're inspired that somebody came from equivalent to where they came from, a hood, ghetto per se, and made it and was a, you know, an entrepreneur.

0: Or, an owner of this, and was not giving you the thought process that he's out here kicking over, candles, going to the enemy's, graveside, doing all this stuff and the other. So he didn't give you no music like that. He just gave you an illustration of how it is and how he grew up in Compton, California, and where he came from to sit here and, I'd rather deal with the money. So, he's telling you like I'm elevated from this and went to a boss to do this. This music nowadays is kind of, leading you on a demise to be, dead in jail.
1: Yeah, it's very disrespectful. Like there's no code. I say often,
0: Super, you know.
1: like they were real life journalists reporting live and direct from the conditions that they were living in and that they were around. And one of the things
0: That's one of their lines for live and direct from Compton.
1: that I tell the youth often is one of the things we have to do is make them understand that we did not put ourselves in these conditions. And especially during this time, right? Like now, yes, we have more opportunities, but during that time, we were oppressed people trying to make the best of what we were given. And the only tool or outlet we
0: Most definitely.
1: genuinely had was music. So when we think about NWA, when we think about, Eric Wright Sr. and the legacy, we know that a lot of work has been put into making the people and reporting to the people so that they do understand. And you mentioned earlier that one of your dreams is to make sure your father has a star on the Hollywood Walk of Fame. How difficult has it been to, or if it has been difficult, I don't know, but has it been difficult for you to get him the recognition that he so deserve?
0: I wouldn't say I wouldn't tag it as too difficult. Like I went for Bone Thugs and Harmonies, and I met the individuals that are part of it, and it really was maybe just me not having the conversation and reach out myself. So it's a lot of individuals that felt the love to want to do it and say what it would take and this, that, and the other, and why it doesn't. It just felt like it should have been already something that was like nominated to do. So, like I grew up in an aspect a while ago, it's like a closed mouth doesn't get fed. So it's maybe like more so me, myself stepping out and going to do it. Kind of like I did with his street naming. So the recognition is there. It's just, these are just dreams to make it more whole. A street naming in Compton that's going to be there for the rest of our entire life is like monumental for us. He got a Grammy that I accepted. He's in the Rock and Roll Hall of Fame. It's just, this would just complete, the trifecta, as you would say. But my more so biggest dream is just a story, basically himself from his youth, up until the person that he was.
1: Absolutely.
0: And I feel like the Walk of Fame will come from that.
1: Absolutely. If I haven't told you, your father is the GOAT, very inspirational. And as an artist, as
0: Appreciate
1: someone who grew up in that time, we most definitely love and appreciate everything he has done. There would not be no music, no rap music, or none of that had they not done the things that they have. I want to hone back on you. The last time I seen you was working on a movie. What do you have going on, Eric? You acting.
0: Oh, a little bit of everything. Yeah, a little bit of everything. I appreciate it. So yeah, I've been in two movies and two series out of Detroit. One's called Operation Get Money, Family Over Everything, Iron Bone. And then now I started a company with Dr. Dre's sons called Heirs of Hip Hop. So it consists of me, Dr. Dre's son, Rev Run, which is Run DMC's son, Grandmaster J's son, my boy JoJo and Jay, Calvin, which is Snoop's son, Inhale, which is Nate Dogg's son, and ODB's son, YDB.
1: Wow.
0: So it's called Heirs of Hip Hop, and it's all of us. So we're doing a docuseries that consists of us telling you the story of the lane our fathers laid down in this music game.
1: Yes.
0: So it's nostalgically giving you that story from starting with a DJ, you know, Run DMC, who inspired my father and Dre. And then here come back to the West Coast, where you have my father introduced you to Dr. Dre. Dr. Dre introduced you to Snoop Dogg, Snoop Dogg, A Dog. And then we go back to the East Coast with ODB son, YDB. And then on stage, that's exactly how we're going to do the show set as well, where we give you that story.
1: That is fire.
0: So the docuseries is kind of based on that. And yeah, so I've been working on that for the last 6, 7 months. I'm still touring. I got a show with Ice Cube in 2 days. So I'm still on the road. You know what I mean? Still doing every little different venture, you know, entrepreneurship deals that I got. If it's a clothing brand, if it's, you know what I mean, a hot sauce to say, if it's a comic book I'm putting out. So I keep my foot in something, a little bit of everything.
1: Yeah. Are you, what was the acting like? Is that something that you're going to continue to pursue?
0: Oh, most definitely, yes. That's just yeah, that's amazing. It's fun.
1: And why do you think that
0: You know what I
1: this,
0: mean?
1: I was going to ask you,
0: Go
1: why do
0: ahead.
1: you think that this docuseries is important for the culture?
0: More so, just to give you the story, give you the story where it started, how it started, the individuals that paved the lane for it. And they have us out here being entrepreneurs themselves and kind of stepping in the same lane, if not similar to the same lane of their fathers, and keeping their name going. You know what I mean? So it's a lot that, you know, come up in this game and probably don't know the story, you know. You have something that, you know what I mean, were raised by their parents to give you a little bit about it. And we're just going to highlight that, if not give you that story of where it started in hip hop on the East Coast and how the individual different sides go. So eras of hip hop is actually going to grow as we look at it. You know what I mean? You have, you know, eras of comedy, you know what I'm saying? Eras of entertainment. And you have different, everybody's as a child and children that is fitting the lane or has continued that lane that their parent has started.
1: Yes. Legacy.
0: It started with us seven that, well, we, you know, mean, no, yeah, our legacy. So me and Curtis created it, which is Dre's son.
1: Yeah, that's amazing. So, as we come to an end, we know that September 7th is not only your father's birthday, but the day that Tupac was shot as well. And that is a very significant day in hip hop for all of us. What do you guys have planned this weekend, or is there any traditions that you do annually to honor your father around his birthday?
0: Almost definitely. So I'll be on the road and I'll just be coming back. So September 6th, me and, you know, Cube has a show. So that's my celebration, you know what I mean, to represent the legacy. And then in my family, we always kind of just get together and have a like a potluck. We just get together and just enjoy the time. But they're still going to do that. Hopefully I can make it because Sacramento is a little ways away. But sometimes I find myself just, you know, taking some time out for myself and just, you know, enjoying the day and intaking it. Those are the times that maybe, you know, this year I might just want to sit somewhere and kind of just get my emotions out. So, but my family definitely is doing something. If I can make it back in time, because of course I'll be celebrating the night before, but if I make it on the flight back in time, then I'll be there with them.
1: Absolutely. Before you get out of here, do you have any shout outs?
0: Oh man, I just see, you know, shout out my company, Heirs of Hip Hop. All the individuals that's a part of that with me, my company, Get Hype Network. So that's a that's social media, yeah, a social media content marketing and branding company that I started. Everybody that's been a part of me holding it down, you Jazz, appreciate you. You always been a friend for over, like, I think it's not what, decades now.
1: Yeah, we getting up there. We getting up there for sure.
0: Yeah.
1: Thank you so much, E. I am
0: Damn.
1: so proud of, don't do that, Z.
2: Damn.
1: We
2: Damn.
1: ain't that old,
2: Damn.
1: though.
2: Damn. Damn.
0: We've been friends for a while. It's a significant situation how we met, but you know what I mean? It grew into organic friendship.
1: Yes. Crazy situation.
0: That was a crazy situation. I kind of give that story to a lot of my young artists. I'm like, hey, you got to do stuff like this. You can't, you know, why he doesn't do things and don't accept this. I don't travel like this. It's like, I know, because somebody could actually kind of leave you. I said, hey, check this out. It happened to me. Believe me.
1: Yeah. And it's crazy because I just seen a promoter.
0: And I had a friend. I had a friend. Wow, that's crazy. But I was telling you, know, give your flowers. I had a friend in jazz that looked out for me and let me go pop a squat at her cousin's house, make sure we was all right, make sure we were straight. Her cousin took care of me. He still called me to this day with his crazy self.
1: He is crazy. Travis crazy.
0: Yeah,
1: but
0: he called me. I think he's talking about my mama said, hey.
1: We got to bring you back so we can do it over. But this time, I'm going to be the one to do it. I'm going to make sure that it's not a janky promoter.
0: I know. You know, I had a bad taste in my mouth, Milwaukee. I'm like, I don't know. Last time I've been there, man, the last and only time I've been there, it was something different.
1: Something different. We got to change that narrative. We got to bring you back to come talk to the kids, E, and get that set up. Let's do it.
0: You can let me know.
1: I'm so proud of you. I am happy for you. And I send my love to you and your family this weekend and Monday. And I look forward to seeing you soon. Keep doing great things, man. Keep doing great things that we can highlight.
0: Appreciate that very much. Measure.
1: Thank you, E. We got to go to
0: break.
1: Much
0: love. You always know. It's always family.
1: We got to go to break. Do not touch that dial. It's your girl, Jazz Tyler, 101.7 The Truth.
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0: 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It's your girl Jazz Tyler. We are live and direct at the award-winning 101.7 The Truth. If you are just now joining us, I got to give a huge shout out to Eric Eazy-E Wright Jr. for joining us via Zoom. We had a great conversation about his father's legacy, about his legacy and the work that he is currently doing inside of the community. And one of the things he mentioned was that one of his dreams is to get his father's name and his star on the Hollywood Walk of Fame. And I also asked him his thoughts on how to properly educate the youth when it comes to artists that they aren't necessarily familiar with, but not because they're irrelevant. It's just that when we are talking to the youth about music from back then, they tend to think it was so many thousands of years ago. But the point is, or the point was, a lot of people have biased opinions about the music that NWA made, right? Depending on what generation you were from. But the bottom line is, when they started that group, when Eazy-E started that label, the goal was for them to be what we consider as hood politics, hood politicians, hood journalists. They were reporting directly from their neighborhoods, what they seen, what they were going through, and putting it in music because they had no other way to A, express themselves, but also to get the information out there. And this is something that he made a good point. One of the points that he made was you can't be biased about the music that NWA made and not mention the drill music, right? And the difference is the code. When you listen to the current rap now, the drill music, you hear a lot of disrespect. You know, ops talking about they're going to Nitty that left this dago dead net. I looked at the right. I was like, what is this? Hey, earlier, the gnat was flying around. Nitty killed the gnat in here. And then he said, I'm going to leave him right there so his homies can see him. And I'm sitting here just running my mouth and look to the right like, okay, cool. We just got to leave little homie right there and teach him a lesson, right? Sorry, y'all. I got sidetracked. But the moral of the story is when you listen to the music now, it can be very disrespectful. You have ops talking about urinating on their ops, grave site, so on and so on. And I wanted to just compare and contrast as far as the difference between the two generations when it comes to the music. And we have to get back to a point where we are reporting live and direct from our conditions, right? Where we are talking about something that actually matters. Did it come out in the way that some people wanted it to? Absolutely not. But at the end of the day, it was a reality. It was a reality, right? That reality is these are the conditions that we are living in, right? We got people that's on drugs. We got people who, you know, want to work a job, but they can't. And then when we resort to doing criminal activity or doing things in the streets, then we end up getting locked up. There is no other, you know, outlet. So, and from his testimony, we're still seeing the same thing. He's still seeing the same thing that his father was talking about back then in the city of Compton, in, you know, the city of Los Angeles, in America overall. So not much has changed. Not much has changed whatsoever. So again, I just want to send a huge shout out to Eric. He did mention that he is doing a docuseries with himself, Dr. Dre's son, ODB's son, Rev Run's son, I believe he said Snoop Dogg's son, and someone else's son. And basically what they are doing is, you know, creating a timeline of music. And it started with, you know, Eric, who introduced us to Dre, who introduced us to Snoop, who introduced us to Nate Dogg, and then going to the East Coast, Reverend Run, and, you know, ODB, Wu-Tang. So I think that that's amazing. I think that he's obviously not only keeping his father legacy alive, but he's encouraging others to keep their father's legacy alive as well. And that is so admirable to me. So huge, huge, huge shout out to Eric Wright Jr., Eazy-E Jr. for joining us and for all of the work that he is doing. So at the 6 o'clock hour, we have Milwaukee's own Sean Wilson will be in the building. We will have a amazing conversation about prison reform, about community, about the state of the city overall. Have a great conversation. If you guys aren't familiar with this brother, he has been doing some amazing work, not just in the city of Milwaukee, but across the entire country, work that is needed. And we so desperately need this information and his expertise. So we're going to do a deep vibe, do a deep dive, and sit down with man, listen, you know what, Brother Z? My mouth be moving faster than my brain, or my brain be moving faster than my one or the other, but I got to slow it down a little bit. I be wanting to say so much. That is the problem of being a creator. I'm telling you, I have all types of amazing thoughts and questions inside of my head right now. But again, I am excited. I know today started off a little, you know, heavy. But again, we have to address certain things to make sure we understand what is happening and continue to have these conversations. Yesterday, we had a great conversation pertaining to prison, among some other things. And it got real, right? It got real. So today we're going to finish that conversation. There has been news articles out recently about the state of the prisons in the city of, the state of Wisconsin, and the fact that they are increasing, the amount of inmates are increasing. So, yeah, that's interesting. We already know that the prisons were overpopulated, but we are going to, you know, take a deep dive into that. We got to go to break. Do not touch that dial. It's your girl, Jazz Tyler, 101.7 The Truth.
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0: 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Truth Nation, you are officially tapped into the 6 o'clock hour. I have another special guest in the building. We are talking about the Senior Director of Organizing and Partnerships at Dream.org. We are talking about a brother who was raised in 53206. Now, hold on, because we all know a lot of people like to claim that zip code, but he actually does come from that zip code and currently does work in that zip code. We are talking about Sean Wilson. Sean. Thank you so much for tapping in with us. How are you?
1: I'm good. I appreciate the invitation. You know, I've been seeing a lot of my people come on here.
0: Yeah.
1: And so I appreciate the invitation to come on and chop it up with you. You know, you say you from around the corner. You say you from 14th in Burleigh.
0: I say I'm from 14th.
1: I'm still waiting on the paperwork to come back.
0: I think my family already vouched for that.
1: Faux show. I know you old fisher.
0: Yes, indeed. So, who is Sean?
1: Who is Sean? In a nutshell, you know, Sean is the possibility of transformation, right?
0: Yes.
1: As you just mentioned, you know, I was, you know, raised and grew up in the 53206 zip code. And we all know the challenges that exist within that zip code. So to be where I am right now is really a miracle, right?
0: Yeah.
1: And many individuals who have come from that zip code understands the challenges that they encountered, you know, from birth all the way into adulthood. And even still to this day, the challenges that that zip code experience are still our challenges, right? Yes. My mama still live down there.
0: Yeah.
1: You know, I got other family members who are still living down there. So to be able to do the work that I do and to be where I'm at in my life, it's a miracle. It's nothing but God.
0: Yeah. So have you been over there recently?
1: I'm over there every day.
0: It really breaks my heart.
1: Yeah.
0: For real. Like it's hard for me to even ride down 14th. 13th is a little bit better, but 14th is

0: horrible. Mm. It's horrible. What was the conditions like back then?
1: I mean, back then, honestly, you know, one of the things that I often say is that growing up in that zip code, there was investments, right? We had A.O. Smith. We yep. had Eaton Corporation, which are two companies that my grandmother and grandfather both worked at, respectively, for about 30, 40 years.
0: Yeah.
1: I remember Lee's Trailer.
0: Yeah.
1: Like, I remember black business owners, you know, store owners.
0: The Penny Candy store.
1: Cooper's right there on 13th.
0: Yep.
1: JJ's, Love's Liquor Store.
0: Yeah.
1: So, you know, we seen a lot of black business owners. We seen a lot of investments in that community. And we also saw, you know, our grandmothers and our mothers and fathers, you know, going to work every day.
0: Yes.
1: And so we understand what possibility looks like. We understand what investments look like.
0: Yes.
1: And we haven't been able to see that happening in that community. You know, L. Smith is no longer over there on 35th anymore. You know, Eaton Corporation, it's not even Eaton Corporation anymore. It's a whole new, I think it's an office space that's over there right now.
0: Yeah.
1: But growing up in that neighborhood, I mean, we had the same challenges that we have right now. You had violence. You had all types of nonsense that was happening over there.
0: Yeah.
1: But we were a community, right?
0: Yep.
1: We were a community.
0: Yeah.
1: My guy said to me the other day, he said, back in our day, there wouldn't be a thing called the Kia Boys, right?
0: Come on,
1: because
0: now.
1: Somebody would be able to be telling these young cats like, yo, you making a block hot.
0: Yeah.
1: You know, what are you doing? And so I think we've gotten away from that accountability.
0: Yep.
1: We've gotten away from respect. We've gotten away from, like, taking care of our communities and the people in our communities, right?
0: Yeah.
1: Like, we've gone all the way off the rail. But I'm not here to criticize. I'm not here to harp about the problem. I'm here to talk about the solution, right? And the solution is us coming together and investing in one another and holding one another accountable the way that we know how.
0: Yes. So walk us through your journey, because I teach during the day and I have a lot of youth that listen to this show. And we're going to bring it back to this point of figuring, like, you were a person who made a decision and then you paid the consequences for the decision, but then somewhere along the line, you understood the consequences, decided to change your life, and as you re-entered society, you made something of yourself. Take us back to what happened. Don't have to go, you know, details, but what happened in that moment? What was that transition like into the prison system? At what moment did you realize you were bigger than your consequences or your mistakes, and how did you get to where you are now?
1: Yeah, I think I remember. I think for me, it was at the time of sentencing, right?
0: Mm-hmm.
1: When I was sitting there and the judge was handing down, you know, my time, you know, 10 years initial confinement, you know, 10 years extended supervision, 5 years, you know, probation, 10 years stayed.
0: How old were you?
1: I was 18, right? You know, so I'm sitting here and I'm listening to those numbers just get rolled out. And the way that, you know, she was looking at me and throwing those numbers out.
0: Yeah.
1: Like, absolutely. I was raised in a household where you take accountability for your actions, right? But I also understand that I put myself in a position within the system that has historically, you know, treated our people as if we were third class, you know, human beings, right?
0: Yep.
1: And so I didn't understand the totality of what I did that landed me in that situation.
0: Yeah.
1: I learned that over the years, right? I learned that, you know, I wasn't unique, right? I wasn't special, right? There were countless other brothers and sisters who have come before me who have, you know, made poor decisions and were held accountable for those decisions. And in most cases, as a black boy, as a black girl or black man, black woman in this country, the justice system responds to you a little bit different than it does other people, right?
0: Yes.
1: And we have to acknowledge that, right?
0: Yeah.
1: And so I think that there was a different response. In fact, I know there was a different response to me as a result of my crime, because when I found myself in prison and I was talking to, you know, white guys who I'm not going to necessarily say they had worse offenses than me, but at the same time, their numbers were a little bit different from mine, right?
0: Yes.
1: And I didn't understand that, right?

0: But the more I studied, the more I came into a realization of who I was as a black man and what my responsibility was to myself first and foremost, to my family, to my community and the world at large, I became a problem. Yeah. Right. You know, I began reading books. My bro, Rudy, Fast Black, Bilal, Hassan, you know, so many brothers, you know, who have invested in my leadership over the years, who were mentors to me. My brother Ezra. So many of these brothers, you know, took the time to help me better understand the predicament that we found ourselves in and how we got there. But more importantly, how do we get out? Right. I often say I got out of prison before I got out of prison.
1: Come on.
0: And I talk about how that transformation happened mentally before the state opened any gate. Right. That transformation had manifested itself. And I was moving through the system as if I was already out.
1: Yeah.
0: But while I was in that system, I was also recognizing the injustices that were happening in the system. And I began to challenge those.
1: Yes.
0: And in challenging them, I found myself in a hole on multiple occasions. Right.
1: Mm-hmm.
0: And I was OK with that because right is right and wrong is wrong, as they say. Right. So if you expect me as a resident, you know, at the time as an offender, you know, as what they referred to us back then, or an inmate, if you expect me to be accountable, to take responsibility for my actions, to behave and to conduct myself with a certain decorum, then I'm going to also expect the same thing from you as the upholder of this correctional system. Right. And so when I saw them doing things that they didn't have no business doing, I always found myself having conversations with brothers like, yo, like they can't do this according to this, according to that. And I began to challenge those things, right? And the more I began to challenge those things, the deeper my understanding became.
1: Yes.
0: The deeper my understanding of the importance of collective leadership became. And I continued to find myself, you know, picking my brother's brain, you know, on how do we improve the conditions of our confinement right now?
1: Mm-hmm.
0: But also, how do we ensure that once we are returning back home to our communities, that we are beginning to, you know, be the changes that we want to see, be the changes that we wanted to see when we were growing up?
1: Yes. Yes. Yes. Yes. what was the transition like from sitting in that courtroom, entering into the prison system?
0: Man, sitting in the courtroom and then from courtroom going into the prison system, I think there's a parallel of slavery that I would reference.
1: Yes.
0: To that, to what my experience was like, right? Because once you're sentenced in the county jail, you're no longer allowed to be among general pop, right? You're a state property now. So you go to the state pod waiting for transfer. And that transfer takes place where you go from the county jail to Dodge and you go through orientation. You know, my experience going through orientation and many individuals who were sentenced during the late 90s, early 2000s probably had this.
1: The 94 crime bill.
0: Absolutely. Mm-hmm. You know, they probably had this experience as well. But and I don't know how they do it now, right? But I was dashed with some powder, you know. I was sprayed, you know, and I was handed a pair of greens and some state boots and told to get dressed, and then I was, you know, shackled and hauled off to a dormitory, right? And so that's why I say I will parallel it to slavery.
1: Yep.
0: I don't know if they're still doing that right now, but nonetheless, the processing of human beings is inhumane.
1: It's still trafficking.
0: Yeah, it's inhumane no matter how you dress it up, right?
1: Yeah.
0: And so that was a dehumanizing experience for me.
1: Yeah.
0: And I was angry, right? I didn't allow that anger to just, you know, to just build up. I turned that anger into righteous anger, right?
1: Now.
0: To righteous indignation, right? Because again, you begin to question and ask yourself, like, how are they getting away with this?
1: Yep.
0: Like, how are they able to do this, right?
1: And do I want them to, do I want to be treated like this? And that is something that a lot of our youth have to start thinking about, right?
0: Yeah.
1: Everything you're explaining, do you want to be treated like that? We got to go to break to pay some bills. When we come back, we are going to dive into this more with Sean Williams. Sean Wilson, do not touch that dial. It's your girl, Jazz Tyler, 101.7 The Truth.
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0: 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Truth Nation, got a special guest in the building. Say from Burleigh, I don't know. We got Sean Wilson in the building, most definitely from the zoo. Zulu, if you know, you know. But the reason why I say that is because I'm going to keep it funky. Other than David, a lot of the elected officials, a lot of people that do the work, like to throw out the stats about 532-06, like to attach themselves, but rarely ever do you see them in the zip code or actively doing the work. And Sean, you are one of the people who actually does come from the zip code and actually does the work. speaking of work, you are with Dream.org. Can we tap into what your role is there?
1: Absolutely. So Dream.org, we're a national...
0: Press on.
2: Yeah, so Dream.org, we're a national nonprofit that works at the intersection of climate justice and economic opportunity. I'm the senior director of organizing and partnerships, and so what that means is I oversee partnerships, building power and developing leaders across the country,

0: To pass legislation that reduces the footprint of mass incarceration in this country.
1: Yes.
0: And we also work at the intersection of climate and economic opportunity, because we understand that the same communities that are facing criminal injustices are also the same communities that are facing climate injustices,
1: yes.
0: Right? We're developing leaders, we're forming partnerships, we're working with government at the local level as well as at the state level to pass legislation and policy that's going to move us forward as a state, as a community, and as a country.
1: Yeah. So one of those, we were just talking offline about some of the work you're doing around the probation reform.
0: Absolutely.
1: Can we tap into that for a little bit and explain to us? So there was an article that came out stating that the numbers are increasing throughout the state of Wisconsin when it comes to the prison system. And we know that the jails and the prisons have been overpopulated. But there is a specific reason why this is happening. Can you break down to us what is going on?
0: Absolutely. So I saw that article come out and I just pulled the number up on my phone. We're talking about 23,854,000 people.
1: That
0: is in Wisconsin state prisons. This is a historic high, right? This is a verdict, on the Wisconsin Department of Corrections that the policy that you have upheld and sustained for the last 10, 15 years has led to a continuum of overpopulation of our state prisons. And it's not safe for the residents, and it's not safe, for the staff, right? And they're also facing a staff shortage of over 600 correctional staff, right?
1: Ooh.
0: But let's talk about that 23,854 number, right? Wisconsin is an outlier, not only in this region, but also in the country.
1: Yeah.
0: We're an outlier in the fact that we send more black men to prison than any other state in the union.
1: Yep.
0: You know, we already know that 1 in 3 black men in Milwaukee has had some form of carceral experience. But the reason why that number is where it is because of failed policy, right? It's because of inability of our state legislature, our elected officials being unwilling to work through durable disagreements, right? And What our state motto is forward, right? But the reason why we're faced with this number is because there's been a gridlock in the state legislature that has prevented policy around decarceration, about an investment in people over prisons. And that's the reason why we have the number that we have here in the state of Wisconsin. But over the last 8 years, with Governor Evers and of course, we have to hold the governor accountable, but I would say that the governor has done a lot for criminal justice.
1: Yeah.
0: There's a lot more that he could have done.
1: Yeah.
0: But more than anything, he should be commended for what he has done.
1: Yeah.
0: Within the ecosystem around criminal justice reform. He restored commutations. And we know that we're in the beginning stages of this. We know that he's on his way out of office.
1: Yes.
0: And so families are very hopeful. And then not only that, he's pardoned so many people, right?
1: Yep.
0: He's given people their lives back.
1: Yeah.
0: And then we had the opportunity to work with him early on during this administration. He appointed me as a commissioner on the Juvenile Justice Commission, which is a state agency advising the Department of Justice, where I had the opportunity to use my lived experience, right, to contribute to policy, right, to contribute to how young people within our carceral system here in the state of Wisconsin were being treated, right? And so I would definitely say that the governor should be commended. He should also be held accountable because when it's all said and done, the buck stops with him, right?
1: He's
0: the governor. But not to his defense, but I want to make sure that I give your audience context that the governor cannot do any of this on his own, right?
1: Come on.
0: He has to have the support of the state legislature, right? And the state legislature has said, publicly that they're not going to give Governor Evers a win, right?
1: Yeah.
0: And so he has tried to work with the other side of the aisle to move things along, but there's been a great deal of resistance on that front.
1: Yeah. So there was an article, I touched on this earlier this week. there was an article that I seen in the news about Tom Tiffany stating if he was to become governor that he will remove all access to tablets. Can we talk about how detrimental that is, especially when we're talking about overpopulated prisoners?
0: Yeah, I think that that's a misguided statement. Mm-hmm. And if he does become governor, I do think that people should believe him, right?
1: Yes.
0: You know, the data says that some of the contributing factors to a person's successful reintegration to society is family connection, right? Yes. Maintaining that connection to families, right? And that's what these tablets are. These tablets are a bridge for individuals who are incarcerated to maintain communication with their family, right? Yes. They didn't have tablets when I was in there, when I was there.
1: Yeah, they changed now. I'm like, you know, video chat everything.
0: Right? And so my guys, they call me and I'm like, yo, where you at? They like, yo, I'm sitting on my bunk, right? And I'm like, you got a cell phone? Like, like the only time we used to say, you know, we sitting on our bunk, you know, is we had a cell phone, right? But they're using these tablets, and there's so many benefits to having these tablets. There's systems and companies that upload curriculum, educational curriculum to these tablets, right? There's so many opportunities that these tablets can be used for, in opposed to what they're trying to sensationalize, you know, these tablets as being, when they're nowhere near that, right?
1: Yeah.
0: You're taking an isolated incident and you're trying to blow it out of control.
1: Yep.
0: But just think about it, right? These are, we can you know, there can be a world where, you know, individuals can access telemental health, right, while they're in prison, right?
1: Yeah.
0: Because in prison, individuals aren't, you know, speaking to therapists who are helping them navigate and, you know, understand their trauma, right?
1: Yes.
0: So that they can be better. But these tablets are a tool that can make that connection, right?
1: Yes.
0: So we're not thinking innovatively about these tablets. We're just thinking, why do they have tablets? They're inmates. They committed crimes. That's the response that we're getting, you know, from the system, right? Mm-hmm. Or I'm not going to say the system as a whole, but certain individuals within the system has this view of the tablets as if they're being misused. Like, there's a reoccurrence of it being misused, and that's just not the case.
1: And that's what I was mentioning, like, when I first started talking about this earlier this week. You can't, so this is not only does it speak to his character as a human being, but his leadership. It was a very impulsive statement, because the ideal thing to do would be to actually sit down per prison or just the system overall in Wisconsin and look to see how often this happens.
0: Absolutely.
1: Right? Instead of just blowing it out of proportion and making everyone suffer. So that, for me, well, I wasn't, you know, Team Tom Tiffany anyways, but that for me showed me that he has no idea, right?
0: Yeah.
1: And when we're talking about a state that, like you stated, incarcerates Black men at the rate that they do, you would think that someone would educate him a little bit, you know, more on that. But we got to go to break. When we come back, I want to touch on the probation reform piece. And what that has done and what it is currently doing to our brothers and sisters in the state of Wisconsin. We got to go to break to pay some bills. Do not touch that dial. It's your girl, Jazz Holler, 101.7 The Truth.
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0: 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We are live and direct at the award-winning 1017 The Truth. If you are just now joining us, we got a special guest in the building, Sean Wilson. Thank you so much for joining us today. Before we went to break, we were talking about the article surrounding the increase of our brothers. I don't like to call them prisoners. Our brothers and sisters who are currently incarcerated. You also mentioned the reason and also something that you're working on that I think people often, forget about, or it gets wrapped up in just the whole term prison reform overall. But that's actually reforming the probation, absolutely, right?
1: Yeah.
0: So can we touch on that and how this came about?
1: Yeah. So, and I want to go back to something that you were saying before you went to break. Regarding that 23,854 number, I want people to understand that, you know, this is one, this isn't an abstract number for me, right? Yeah. These are real people, right?
0: Yes.
1: These are like family members, friends, community. These are husbands, wives, fathers, brothers, sisters, et cetera, right? So I want people to understand that when you hear the number 23,854, understand that these are real human lives, right? That 95% of these individuals who are currently incarcerated are going to return home to our community, right?
0: Yes.
1: And do we want them to return home to our community having experience being warehoused?
0: Mm-hmm.
1: Or do we want them to come home, returning to our community after having receiving, you know, treatment, education, right?
0: Yeah.
1: Therapy, right?
0: Yeah.
1: Do we want them to come home having taken accountability and responsibility for their actions, so that once they return home, they're able to navigate reentry successfully, right? Because they begun to do that hard work of internal transformation while they were behind correctional control, right?
0: Yeah.
1: So I think that I just want to emphasize that
0: people.
1: Number is real people, right?
0: Yes.
1: And so we have to make sure that we're investing in people over prisons.
0: That, come on now. Come on, Sean, take us to church.
1: Absolutely. Yeah, I'll take you to church a little bit.
0: but that's real, because the society overall, from what we watch on TV to music to just, you know, we're becoming numb.
1: Absolutely.
0: Not only to death, but just to people, you know, overall. So it is, I'm glad that you said that. It is important for us to be reminded that these are actual bodies.
1: Yep.
0: Yeah.
1: Yep. And the key driver, you know, as we were speaking earlier, is coming from, you know, probation and parole revocations, right?
0: Yeah.
1: This is something that I've been working on here in the state for about 10 years now. Previously at the American Civil Liberties Union of Wisconsin, where I ran the Smart Justice Campaign, where our motto and our slogan, in fact, was invest in people over prison, right? Because this state, but not only this state, but across the country, there's an inclination that to solve, you know, societal ills, all we have to do is build more beds, right?
0: Yes.
1: All we have to do is build more prisons, right? And we'll be able to solve that problem, right? And I think that the response to this 23,854 number is to build more prisons, right? I think we have to begin to ask the question of why do we have 23,000 people who are sitting in our jails

0: in our prisons, right?
1: Yeah.
0: Why are people going? One.
1: Yep.
0: Why are they staying?
1: Yes.
0: And what is happening when they leave, right?
1: What is the core issue?
0: Absolutely. And the reason why a lot of people are being sent up north or heading into Wisconsin prisons is because we have a probation and parole system that sends you back, you know, for breeding or looking the wrong way, right?
1: Yep.
0: This is the biggest driver. We're sending about 2,000 to 3,000 people each year back to prison at a cost of taxpayers of over $300 million, right?
1: Yeah.
0: That's not investing in the person's reentry, right?
1: That's investing in slavery.
0: That's
1: because they're working. Working on farms, or if I seen an article about something, some type of work that they was doing, and obviously, you know, they get paid like 10 cents an hour. But to me, it just seems as if it's slavery.
0: Yeah, I mean, I would say that it is a parallel modern day slavery, essentially, right? Because people are being warehoused. People aren't getting the support and the treatment that they need. If we're going to call something the Department of Corrections, then corrective measures need to be dispersed, right?
1: Yes.
0: And that's not happening in our jails and our prisons, right? And so, again, we have to begin to ask the question of why are we sending so many people to prison?
1: Yeah.
0: Like, why does it need to be a carceral response, right? Everything that a person doesn't need to be a carceral response. And that's the reason why we're sending so many people back to prison, because probation and parole feels that they need to send this person back to prison if they violate a rule of supervision. We're not talking about committing a new crime.
1: Yeah.
0: We're talking about a story I heard a couple of years ago was a guy moved from apartment A to apartment B. And when his parole officer came to visit him, he wasn't where he was supposed to be, and he failed to notify her, right? And that shouldn't cause an individual to be sent back to prison, right?
1: Right.
0: That's an office error, you know?
1: Right.
0: That's not something major that you should disrupt a person's life for.
1: Yeah.
0: That's something for you to, you know, hey, next time make sure, you know, you let me know prior to you moving.
1: Yeah.
0: Ensure that we're adhering to policy and the rules that you have, right? That's holding him or her accountable and making sure that they understand the expectations that are placed upon them, right?
1: So do you think that one of the issues is the people who are being hired to be parole officers? Because these are the people that are making some of the decisions to send people back.
0: Yeah, I think there's opportunity for training for every probation and parole officer, right?
1: Mm-hmm.
0: I think that, and I said this a couple of years ago, that instead of probation officers, what if everybody who came home from prison was assigned a therapist, right?
1: Ooh.
0: Somebody who's going to help them navigate their trauma, right?
1: Yes.
0: Because again, a lot of guys aren't, you know, doing that internal work when they're in the penitentiary, right? They playing cards, they playing chess, you know, they talking stuff.
1: Yeah.
0: And the reason why I'm saying this, because I did 17 years, right?
1: And you have to at some degree in order to survive. You can't be so vulnerable.
0: Absolutely.
1: Yeah.
0: Absolutely. And so I think, you know, if that would be revolutionary, is if you give someone who come home from prison a therapist instead of a probation and parole officer. And what this person is doing is helping you navigate this new reality called freedom, right?
1: Yeah.
0: Because that becomes overwhelming for individuals when they're coming home from prison. And the fact of walking into freedom, just that is overwhelming. And then when you add on to it the collateral consequences, man, that take it to a whole nother level, right? The mental, you know, the processing that one goes through when you're thinking about housing, you know, employment, how you going to get from point A to point Z. Like, all of these things are going through a person's mind as they're navigating this thing called reentry.
1: And social skills.
0: Absolutely.
1: I just had Brad on here last week, and I was asking him about people being institutionalized, right? And how did you manage to, because to me, you're not. And I don't know, because I haven't been in a prison system, but just compared to what I've seen in other people, you've done a great job. And so shout out to my brother, Duran. He is another person who is far from it. But what is that like? What is that like? How does that happen?
0: Listen, it happens if you allow it to happen.
1: Mm-hmm.
0: And I know many, many, many of my brothers who have this same experience may have different takes. But I think if you allow institutionalization to happen, it will happen.
1: Yeah.
0: Again, I got out of prison before I got out of prison, right?
1: Yeah.
0: When I was walking through, you know, these prisons throughout the state of Wisconsin, and I was moved around, right? I didn't allow my environment to, you know, make me think that I was less than, right?
1: Come on.
0: I began to turn to the things that I knew mm-hmm. that was going to keep my mind off of my current reality
1: yeah.
0: and focus on what I wanted my reality to be, right? My grandmother used to always say, no weapon formed against you shall prosper,
1: yeah.
0: right? It's not necessarily that the weapon isn't going to form, but it's not going to prosper,
1: that's right?
0: right? And so I always kept that at the front of my mind as well. And again, I practice Islam, right? And so my faith, studying,
1: yeah.
0: working out, and just being in good company with brothers who had already transitioned and transformed their lives
1: yeah.
0: 10, 20 years before my arrival, right? This one brother named Belial, he has a life sentence, right? And I remember I was walking the yard with bro, and I was just trying to wrap my head around, like, life. Like, yeah. he has the letter. He has an L, right?
1: Yeah.
0: And so, you know, I wanted to understand, like, his mental state, right?
1: Yes.
0: Like, how is it that you able to function the way that you are functioning, which is
1: yeah.
0: at a very high level. This brother was brilliant, right? Like an encyclopedia. And so he said something to me, man, that really stuck. And he said that I give life.
1: Mm-hmm.
0: You know, he said, I have a life bit, but I'm able to give
1: yeah.
0: life. And the way I give life is by talking to young brothers like yourself,
1: yeah.
0: talking to other young brothers who are coming in, who I know, you know, has so much potential, has a day, right?
1: Yeah.
0: And so it's brothers like that who I carry with me. You know, when I'm walking through the halls of Congress or when I'm walking in state capitals across this country, I take those brothers with me because they're the reason why I'm able to show up the way that I show up and the reason why I'm able to lead the
1: yeah.
0: way that I lead, right?
1: Yeah.
0: I didn't acquire leadership, you know, when I began to work in the nonprofit industry. I acquired leadership on the block.
1: Yeah.
0: You know?
1: Yeah.
0: And it's just evolved.
1: Yeah.
0: You know, it's just evolved. And I continue to maintain, you know, my communications and my connections with brothers who are behind enemy lines to ensure that they know that I appreciate them and that I'm out here working on their behalf to get
1: yes.
0: them home to their families.
1: Yes, indeed. We got Sean Wilson in the building. We got to go to break to pay this last bill. Brother Z, take us to commercial.
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0: and direct. We had an amazing show thus far. Shout out to my good brother, my friend, Eric Eazy-E Wright Jr. for joining us earlier in the show. We still have Sean Wilson with us as well. We've had an amazing conversation about the prison system, probation, the numbers. Let's talk about solutions. So what does solutions look like at a core level? And how can people support and help with the mission that you're currently on?
1: Absolutely. So we are right now working on a couple of pieces of legislation to tackle the issue of probation and parole here in the state of Wisconsin. We're working with Senator Drake. She's authoring some legislation that stops the practice of sending people back to prison for rule violations,
0: yeah.
1: Right? Not committing a new crime. So we're working on some legislation that does that. We're also working with her on some legislation to cap supervision at 5 years, right? The data says that when a person gets past 3 years, their chances of recidivating goes down significantly.
0: Yeah.
1: And so we figured that instead of keeping people on probation and parole for long periods of time, why don't we cap their supervision at 5 years? In alignment with what the data says, so that people can really begin to rebuild their lives and really become a part of the community and don't have to walk around on eggshells.
0: Yes.
1: And so we're working with her on those pieces of legislation. And then the other piece of legislation we're working on with her is a piece of legislation that has a retroactivity component to it, where it allows certain offenses to petition their sentencing judge to get off of probation early or to get off parole early.
0: Yeah.
1: In addition to that, we have, commutations. You know, individuals are able to apply, who are currently incarcerated to get their sentence reduced.
0: Yeah.
1: A lot of people should understand that we're talking about individuals who have been in prison for 20 to 30 years, who have demonstrated rehabilitation, who have demonstrated transformation. These are individuals who should have the opportunity, right, to rejoin society. You know, Bryan Stevenson said that we are more than the worst thing that we ever done, right? Mm-hmm. And so if an individual has served 20 plus years in prison, what's the point in us keeping them in prison, right? Why not allow them to rejoin their families and their community? So definitely, when you're out when people are out and about and they run into these candidates who are running for governor, these legislators who are running for office, talk to them about commutations. Yeah. Talk to them about, truth in sentencing. Ask them how they feel about truth in sentencing. Are they going to be working to repeal truth in sentencing? Because truth in sentencing is the law that has ballooned our prison system, right?
0: Absolutely.
1: People are sentenced to do 100% of their time. And so that's a law that needs to be repealed. I think we should go back to parole, which is discretionary. We still have people who are under the old law who are still going in front of the parole board. We're talking about people who have been in prison 30 plus years who are going in front of the parole board, praying and hoping for their day. And so I encourage people to pay attention to what's happening, get educated, get involved in the electoral process. It's important that people are exercising, their civic duty in voting. You get informed on these candidates. I've been completely transparent in my support of David Crowley, as a voter, as a Wisconsin voter, and also as an advocate, right? Yeah. There is no alternative. To be
0: Come
1: honest
0: on.
1: With you,
0: yep.
1: We have someone who we know that is going to listen to us. And oftentimes people get in the habit.

0: together.
1: Got you.
0: Absolutely. And people want to, you know, I'm a steer away from the politics, but yeah, I encourage people to participate in the electoral process, get educated, get informed. My call to action to Milwaukee, to the state of Wisconsin, is to take advantage of the moment in which we find ourselves in, right?
1: Yes.
0: Take advantage of the opportunity of moving the state forward and being a contributing factor in moving this state forward, right?
1: Absolutely.
0: And so we're in trying times. We're in challenging times, difficult times. And I understand that, you know, people are, you know, dealing with a host of things, you know, that may not allow them to participate in the electoral process. But participating in the electoral process, I'm confident, you know, will begin to ease the things that they are dealing with that prevents them from being involved in the electoral process. Right. And so, my call to action is to get informed, you know, get involved and hold our elected officials accountable for what they should be doing on behalf of us and our community.
1: So speaking of, you know, some of the challenges, right, for those who may be unaware, how can they, let's say it's someone who has a felony on their record, mm-hmm. how can they begin to restore their rights so that they can vote?
0: Yeah, so in Wisconsin, you're not able to vote until you're off probation.
1: Okay.
0: So if individuals who have returned home and they are still actively on probation or mm-hmm. parole, they're not allowed to vote. Once you have completed your probation, your parole, then you become eligible to vote. But if you're not able to vote, I mean, when I wasn't able to vote, one of the things that I always made sure that I did was encourage my family to vote, volunteer to take them to the polls, because I understood and understand the importance of participating in that process and understanding that we have a say in who becomes the next alder, the next state rep, the next governor,
1: absolutely,
0: the next president, right? We have a role in a say in who that becomes. And so if you're not able to vote because you have a felon in your own because you are on probation or parole, encourage your family to vote. And if you're able to get them to the polls, get them to the polls.
1: Yeah. What does it look like for someone who may be interested in getting their record expunged or pardoned?
0: So as with a pardon, you have to be off of probation. You have to be off of supervision for 5 years before you become eligible. And then once you have completed that 5 years post your discharge from parole or probation, once you have reached that, then you're able to apply. Governor Evers, and I'm sure the next governor Governor Crowley will have on their website the application that people are able to download and complete to apply for a pardon.
1: Yeah.
0: And so that's one way that people will be able to get a pardon. And then individuals who are currently incarcerated, you already know the commutation process has been restored and people are applying for that. But yeah, if people are interested in, you know, getting a pardon and getting off, I mean, there's legal routes that you can go to get off of probation or parole early. Mm-hmm. But beyond that, a pardon is also another way where you can get that felon off of, felony off your record.
1: Thank you so much, Sean, for stopping through. Before we go, do you have any shout outs?
0: Shout out to the mill. Shout out to the block, to the homies, to the fam. Shout out to you. You know, congratulations on the show. Congratulations for bringing people who are the most proximate to these issues on the show. We often say, you know, within the broader ecosystem of criminal justice reform, and it's a quote from Glenn Martin that those who are closest to the problem are closest to the solution, right? But often furthest from the power and the resources to change their condition.
1: Yep.
0: And so what we want to do at dream.org and also just, you know, all advocates, you know, we want to ensure that we're getting folks proximate to the decision maker, right? We want to make sure that we're developing their leadership. We're training them in organizing and advocacy so that when they show up to a state capitol, when they show up to a city hall meeting, when they show up anywhere, they have the tools and resources that they need to advocate for themselves, their families, or the issues in which they feel themselves most impacted by.
1: Absolutely. Thank you so much, Sean. Shout out to Sean for stopping through, as well as Eric. Listen, Milwaukee.

Tomorrow we will be at Moody Pool. I'm sorry, Moody Park. I'm telling my age. Moody Park at 5 p.m. with Golden Child in the Milwaukee County for the Unity Walk. So please meet us down there. We're trying to go 500 deep next week. We got some special guests joining us. Pastor Ken Locke will be on the show, as well as other guests. And as always, please, Milwaukee, have a safe evening. All right? About that time, double back tomorrow, 8 a.m., with the legendary Homer Blow and Bailey Coleman, followed by Sherman Hughes. The lunch break with Ray Nitti and maybe Shannon. Ray Nitti will be covering the grapevine, and then you can double back with your girl Jazz Tyler on Tapped In MKE. Peace and love, Milwaukee. I'm

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Tuned in to the Grapevine with your boy Ray Nitty holding it down on the award-winning 101.7 The Truth, live from the American Family Insurance Studios. Happy Thursday. Happy Thursday. Happy Thursday. Man. How y'all feeling this Thursday, man? We had a good conversation in the last couple hours talking about humanity. Who gets it? Treat people like humans. That's what we talked about. As I'm sitting here, 833, my bad, 212-1017, that's the number to dial. 833-212-1017 is the number to dial. Today we're going to talk about Black history, disenfranchisement policy, Project 2025 and the economy. That's what we're going to be talking about. As I sit here and await to see if we're going to hear anything from the Clancy child. They sent a letter in. It's been deadlocked for some time. It's been deadlocked for some time. Days. I think, what, this day five? Day four? Something like that. So, the jury sends the court a note. So, we'll find out what that note says. We'll be on watch for that. But make sure y'all follow us on YouTube. 101.7 The Truth. Please like, share, and subscribe. It is very important. 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This gnat, dog, has been going to war with me for 4 days, and I can't win. Follow me on all platforms. We keep the conversation going. We keep